0: Shark capture gear has been withdrawn from Sorrento Beach after a fatal attack 3 days ago. The fisheries minister ordered authorities to catch and kill the shark that took 63-year-old Greg O'Neill, who was swimming just 15 metres from shore. The Department of Primary Industries says there's been no evidence of white shark activity in the area and there's a significantly diminished chance of catching the right animal. Acting Premier Rita Saffiotti says she supports the fisheries minister but has also reached out to the Sorrento Surf Life Saving Club to explore what else can be done to keep people safe.
1: I'll also be speaking more generally to the surf life saving community and seeing what else we can do and getting their feedback.
0: Beaches across the city of Joondalup are due to reopen at 10 o'clock this morning. A 46-year-old Byford man's been remanded in custody, charged with murder. Emergency services were called to an incident in East Rockingham on Friday evening where a 44-year-old man was found with stab wounds. He was taken to hospital but couldn't be saved. The Byford man was arrested the next day and fronted court yesterday. He'll remain behind bars until his next court appearance later this month. There have been four domestic violence-related incidents in New South Wales over the weekend. An incident in the Blue Mountains, which has left one child dead and two others seriously injured, is now also being treated as an alleged family violence. A woman found injured at the scene is being treated as a suspect. Three other women were killed, allegedly by male relatives, in the space of 10 hours. The Prime Minister is preparing to state Australia's case for a seat on the UN Security Council. Anthony Albanese is in New York ahead of the UN General Assembly this week. Australia hasn't held a Security Council seat since 2013. But Director of Strategic Analysis Australia, Michael Shoebridge, has told 6PR Breakfast he's unsure of the benefits.
2: If the UN was important a while ago, it's almost toothless now. And so we'll be paying tens of millions of dollars in direct costs to campaign for this seat on the UN Security Council. And it's not clear that we'll get anything for it besides a bit of kudos for the Prime Minister.
0: The opposition is reluctant to say if a road user charge should be introduced to cover the increasing number of electric vehicles. Instead, it's pushing for an overhaul of the fuel excise. The coalition believes the excise for petrol and diesel should automatically be halved as soon as the price of oil hits $100 a barrel. Shadow Finance Minister Jane Hume says EV owners need to pay their fair share, but he's waiting to see what the government proposes.
3: Fuel excise has been sort of notionally carved out, quarantined and set aside to pay for the maintenance of our roads. Obviously, with EVs on the roads, that changes that dynamic significantly and something has to give. We'll be looking forward to seeing what it is that the government suggests.
0: In finance, the All Ords is down 48 points at 8,874 at the opening. The dollar's buying 71.2 US cents and 12,680 Indonesian rupiah.
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0: The Dockers are gearing up for a massive grand final week. They'll take on the Brisbane Lions at the MCG on Saturday in the club's second ever grand final appearance. Forward Patrick Voss says the buzz around the club is electric.
5: A massive occasion and so much work's gone into it and, yeah, such an exciting week and so much build-up, yeah, for the AFL Grand Final. So, yeah, it's only sort of just sunk in that we're actually going to be playing in it. So, yeah, there's a great buzz and great vibe around the group at the moment.
0: And Peel Thunder have taken out the WAFL Grand Final with a thumping win over Claremont at Perth Stadium. Claremont were never in the hunt as a Peel Thunder side featuring 14 AFL-listed players, one every quarter. The final score 113-51. That's the latest news and sport.
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7: Be aware of a crash on East Parade southbound at Summer Street in East Perth. Left-hand lane's been

0: closed by incident response. Traffic heavy on approach. Be patient. Allow for a safe merge. Mitchell and Kwinana Freeway southbound slow from Burns Beach Road and Whiffers Avenue to Reed Highway. Kwinana Freeway northbound busy from Thomas Road to Rowley Road. Graham Farmer Freeway slow westbound. Northbridge Tunnel moving well in both directions. With traffic every 10 minutes, I'm James Keyes on 6PR.
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4: A sunny day today with a top of 23, mostly sunny tomorrow with 22, then a shower or two Wednesday down to 21. Partly cloudy for Thursday with 22, a shower or two for Friday and the weekend, 20 on Friday and tops of 18 for the weekend. Right now it's 16. 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
6: 8 after 8, and it is time for more of your calls. Now, we have a little competition that we've been running, and we need to get that out of the road shortly as well, don't we? But Stephen Carlisle, he might have something that he wants to see on the banner. He has been, I think an Eagles and a Dockers supporter for a long time. Is that right, Steve?
7: Yeah, g'day, Carl. Yeah, I just thought what a fantastic win for Fremantle. I hope they can win the premiership this week, Carl. But what I want to say, Carl, is before the game starts on Sunday, I'd love to see these three old legends. I'd love to see them take the cup out onto the ground. One is be David Mundy, Nat Five, and Michael Waters, Carl.
8: Right, okay. And what about Brisbane? Would you like to see them carry the other side?
7: No, I don't know who it will be.
8: Right.
7: That's what I'm going to say now, taking that, Millsy.
8: All right, Steve-O, good on you. Well done. So he's passionate about them. They're three good names that could possibly present the cup as well if they were lucky enough to win it. Shall we give away the sounds of the show? Let's do it. The sounds of the show.
5: 6PR's sounds of the show.
8: Chris is at Coolangatta. Morning, Chris.
9: How are we?
8: Not bad. The end of the week. We're excited. The Perth Royal Show is underway. That's come up very quickly. We've got a family pass giveaway. Now, did you hear our sound of the show earlier today?
9: I did, mate. I don't know how I'm going to go with it. It's going to sound more like a
8: farmer,
9: I reckon.
8: All right. Here we go. Come on. One more time. Yeah, that's it. That's a horse. That is a horse. Well done.
6: That's what I thought you were doing. I'm going, when did that become a sound of the show?
8: No, well, Janine also felt that I was being dirty, but I wasn't. That's what a horse does. That's what a horse does.
6: That's not
8: well
6: good.
8: Done, Chris. You've won yourself a family pass, and you deserve it after coming on the radio and doing that.
6: Thanks, Chris.
9: Awesome. Thank you.
8: Hopefully your mates heard you as
6: the
8: well.
6: The things we're making people do. Let's hope we have a
8: better
6: sound.
8: Well, it's got to be harder than just what you've been dishing up. That's why they've said, you do it, Millsy, you'll come up with something more creative than Carl. Like, do a dog. Woof, woof.
6: We'll have a better sound tomorrow then.
8: What about tomorrow?
6: I'll see you back.
8: Mine is a fairy floss machine for tomorrow. Try and work that out.
6: No, it's actually not. You know what it actually is? So to give you the early heads up for tomorrow, it is winning big on the clowns.
8: Oh, right. It's a miracle.
5: He
10: Entertainment news
11: with Peter Ford. 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Cherish Pet Food.
8: All right, now Pete Ford, I'm sure, has a bit to say in regards to the John Farnham tribute show last night and John's health as well. I have a contender. What caught my eye, I didn't see it at all, Pete. I was on a plane, but a bloke in a white jumpsuit with a blue lightning strike and a red feather. Someone suggested it might have been Hans, who sang Sadie and Raindrops Keep Falling on My Head. Would that be him?
12: Yes, that horrible Hans. He's a horrible, horrible person. I've been trying to get him deported out of this country for a number of years. For a start, his passport is fake. His German passport. Yet they keep letting him stay. I don't get it. I'm not going to give up on that.
8: Right. Okay. All right. So no love lost there. A few people saying they watched it at Hoyt's cinemas. Sandy watched it down at Rockingham. She really loved it. What did you think?
12: Well, I thought, I wasn't there. I didn't see it. We actually don't have a Hoyt's cinema on the Gold Coast, but, I thought it was beautifully done. I mean, looking at all the clips I've seen of it, it was a big show, and it was, you look at that catalogue of music and there's still a lot of stuff they didn't do. I mean, if you're old like me, it kind of, you've got 20 years before you get to Whispering Jack. I mean, they did do Sadie and Raindrops Keep Falling on My Head, but there's a whole bunch of other hits that he had that didn't get a look in. That's just the reality. You can't do everything. I thought One. Remember
8: yeah,
12: One?
8: You
12: remember
8: that, Bill?
12: That was a great number, wasn't it?
8: The loneliest number.
12: Yeah. I think it was a Harry Nilsson originally, but that was a cover. But look, all in all, it was a brilliant event. It was a shame it wasn't televised. I wish one of the networks had, but it obviously was being filmed professionally to show in the Hoyt cinema. So it does exist. So maybe down the track, one of the streaming services might buy it and put it on. That would be great if they do that. But I'll come back and play you what I thought was one of the real highlights of the night, but let me just touch on his health, because that's been a big shock for a lot of people. The family made a decision to basically make it known that John's not going well. His health has deteriorated. And what happened on Saturday night after the dress rehearsal, John's wife, Jill, who's a lovely lady, but she doesn't like the spotlight that much, very bravely went in and addressed everybody and shocked people by revealing that John now requires 24/7 nursing home care at home with a nurse.
8: Yeah.
12: He has permanent oxygen now. He also is in a wheelchair. So, things are a lot grimmer than they have wanted to present it. But I want to play you this because I thought one of the real highlights was Chris Martin from Coldplay actually wrote a song. And the song has got a backstory to this, is that Chris Martin, of course, was great friends with Shane Warne. And Shane Warne and Chris Martin went for a drive up to King Lake, just outside or about 60 miles out of Melbourne, to visit John Farnham and his family, where they've got a place. And this is the song they wrote. And Warney said, he's a much better singer than you. That's the name of the song, Much Better Singer Than You. So here's a little of Chris Martin's song.
13: And I really do love Coldplay. I love Coldplay, it's true. But my favorite is John Farnham. He's a better singer than you.

0: Nice touch. Like it a lot.
1: Yeah, it's a nice little number. You could almost see John Williamson recording it, didn't you? When they could put it out and get even more money for the head and neck cancer.
0: I tell you what, Ed Sheeran didn't muck around.
1: No, it's disappointed me. So, I mean, we talked about it last week, and he spent several days saying, I just want to sing my songs and go home. And so he had the perfect chance to do that when he did his comeback concert at the weekend, but he didn't. He then had to go and do a political speech as well. And so he's trying to, you know, what's that, run with the hares and what do they call
0: it? Hunt with the hares or run with the hounds?
1: And hunt with the hounds.
0: Yeah.
1: And so he's trying to please everybody, but in the end, you end up pleasing nobody. And so he did this speech, and, you know, now people are even more angry with him. So I kind of feel sorry for him. It's kind of anything he does is going to backfire at the moment. And all this is because, he says, he just doesn't want to get political.
0: Yeah. Yeah. Well, I mean, at the end of the day, he is still a great performer, and I'm sure it'll be a passing thing, Peter, or will it permanently stain him?
1: Oh, look, he might. I don't know. It depends on the music you bring out. You know, but there are people who do. You've got to sometimes think, is this just outrage on social media?
0: Yeah.
1: Is it just a Twitter thing? Is this the real world? And I mean, I think there is no doubt that he is going to have some damage, but it just seems a bit unfair.
0: Yeah, all right. Good on you, Pete. Thanks for that. We'll do it again tomorrow.
1: See that.
0: Peter Ford there with all the showbiz guys. This is a nice touch, you know, to present the Premiership Cup if Fremantle were lucky enough to win it.
2: Yeah.
0: Tony Modra. For a couple of reasons, the way he played for the Dockers, but what Tony survived earlier in the year, that would be quite an emotional thing. And I know that there's probably people with better Dockers credentials, but I do like the thoughts of that. That's from Brad. Thank you, Brad. All right, talking about the Dockers, there are people coming from all over the joint to get to Melbourne. We're going to be having a chat with a man that's coming from, well, he's driving from up north, right at the top end of the state, and he's driving to the MCG.
2: It would be quicker from there?
0: Well, I don't know. I think it'd be quicker to fly, but while you're driving from Kununurra to Melbourne for the grand final, that's huge. And Seb Clark, our own Seb, he's on the road.
3: Well, he's got time for us, has he?
0: Hopefully he'll have time for us, yeah, with a bit of luck. That's coming up at 16 past 8.
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5: There's been a breakdown along Mitchell Freeway southbound after Warwick Road in Warwick. Left-hand emergency lane's been blocked there. Traffic heavy on approach. Stay alert. Proceed with caution. Also a crash on East Parade southbound at Summer Street in East Perth. Left-hand's been closed by incident response. Traffic heavy on approach. Be patient. Allow for a safe merge. I'm James Keyes on Perth's traffic leader, 6PR.
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11: 20 after 8, good morning. Nice to have your company. We're still looking for your slogans to go on the Freo Dockers banner. So if you'd like to actually give us a call and tell us what you think, there's been some...
0: Good stuff here online, Carl.
11: Well, there's some funny ones with some funny people online, isn't there?
0: Break the tackles, break the shackles. Mm. That's from Peter of Hillary's, yeah. I think simple is best. Mm. Destiny awaits. Let's become the Frio greats and stop Brisbane's time with Wharfie time. That's good, Mario. So Mario's actually worked in Wharfie time into the actual slogan itself, which is good. Now, you've driven the Nullarbor before?
11: No.
0: I'm worried about our young bloke.
11: Why?
0: Well, he's chasing.
11: He's missing already.
0: Fame. So he's borrowed a hire car, right? He's taken it down.
11: They've hired a car.
0: They've got it wrapped in, you know, stickers, et cetera.
11: Yeah.
0: And they've hit the road. Now, I don't think he understands the intricacies. Thank you. Of driving the Nullarbor.
11: Right.
0: Particularly at night. I'm worried
11: about
0: it.
11: It's a road, mate.
0: No, there's lots of wildlife out there and you can get very tired very quickly.
11: Right.
0: Seb Clark is our man. He is on the road driving to the AFL Grand Final. How far have you got, mate? Good morning.
12: It's Wharfie time, boys. Good morning. Yeah, we've just hit the road. We've just left Frio. We've just got a farewell from the WA police and the city of Frio. Nice people. A little bit left, but that's okay. And we're on the road now.
0: Right. Did you get breathalyzed before you jumped in the car, or are you all good?
12: No. I'm driving responsibly. Ronan and Ollie are here as well. They'll say, g'day. Say Wharfie time, boys. Wharfie time, boys.
0: Right. So how do we recognise your car?
12: It's purple and it's got what looks like duck poo on it, but it's just a lot of signatures from people. If you want to sign it, just try and hail us down and we'll try and pull over and get you a write a message of support for the boys. But yeah, backed out to put a lot of money behind this. Thank you to Will Schofield. I've already blown the fuel budget for the weekend. I've been doing, mayonnaise on the cappuccino strip pretty much, on the hour, every hour. So, it's been a great time to start.
11: So I heard a rumor was that you were actually collecting money from people that wanted to advertise on your car.
12: Businesses, absolutely. This doesn't pay for itself, Carl. We need it, you know, there's a wrap that was very expensive. There was fuel that's clearly very expensive. I need to make some money. I'm money-minded, mate.
11: Have you got a ticket to the game, though? Anybody in your car got a ticket to the game?
12: Fitzy was lucky enough in the ballot. Ollie bought tickets back in June when there were three games clear on top of the ladder. And I'm the only one left without one at the moment. So I'll keep hunting and chasing one down.
0: Oh, you'll find one on the Nullarbor. Now, have you done much research? I'm serious when I say this. This is the old man in me, right, coming out. Have you actually thought about what's in front of you rather than just thinking about the fortune and fame that awaits?
12: No, not really. I was having a crack with stopping in Kalgoorlie, check out the gold bar and then kick on from there. But I've done it before, Millsy, you know this.
0: Yeah, no,
12: I've
0: but
12: done
0: mate,
12: with, yeah, been done that.
0: Hold it, but the average car age,
11: breakdown.
0: The average age of people in the car and the IQ of the people in the car are probably not that great.
12: Okay, all right. Well, look, intricacies, Millsy, intricacies. That's how you say the word, I can say it.
0: All right.
12: Not that
0: hard. So, here's the key. Are you planning to drive at night?
12: No. We plan to get up early, do the work on a couple of days. But overall, we plan to sort of be in by Norseman by 5 o'clock so we can attend the Norseman Hotel for the Brownlow count. Right. We're hosting a Fremantle quiz night there. That'll be good.
0: So, but hold it. How are you going to be in the Gold Bar and also be at Norseman? The Gold Bar's in Kalgoorlie.
12: Yeah, that's so 6 hours to Kalgoorlie, an hour in the Gold Bar, 2 hours to Norseman.
0: Yeah, I wouldn't be encouraging that. I just keep...
12: What we've got, Mildy, I didn't tell you this, but we've got some of your Depend Men underwear, so if we need to cut out the toilet breaks, we can just put those on and we'll just keep driving.
0: Cool. You're a funny
12: no
0: man.
12: No toilet breaks.
0: All right. Has anyone in the car got any mechanical aptitude?
12: No, this is a hybrid as well. This is the newest car I've ever driven. So,
0: Does any of you know how to change a tyre?
12: Yes, Ollie does. He just put his hand up, so we're good there.
0: Okay. Right. Do you know, have you checked whether it's got a jack?
12: We don't have a jack here. I'm Ollie.
2: Ollie and Ronan.
12: Yeah.
0: No, have you checked whether the car has got a jack?
12: Ollie Ronan. That's our name.
0: Yeah, right. Okay. Well, this is going beautifully. Mate, we'll touch base with you again tomorrow. We probably won't hear from you until probably Thursday by the time you get back to the rodeo range. Hey, good luck.
12: Thanks, guys. If you see Jack, let us know.
0: Yeah, righto. Thank you.
13: He's normally in your boot. Check your boot.
0: Yeah. Would you be worried if, he's like a son to us, really, isn't he?
13: Mate, he did it before. He drove over with his partner last time, remember? And then the car broke down.
0: Holly's got some brains about her. Those blokes are in the car with him.
13: The car broke down.
0: Hey?
13: The car broke down last time.
0: Well, okay.
13: All right.
0: Well, I'm a betting man, right? What's the odds of something dramatic happening here?
13: Nothing. No.
0: Really?
13: Just drive safe, be responsible, and they will be there no problem.
0: Okay.
13: Like most people that travel across the country.
0: I haven't been over the Nullarbor for a few years now. So has the coverage improved? Because it used to be that when you drove past Eucla, when you drove out of Norseman, you never got it again until about Eucla, which is a long way.
13: Ask the truckies.
0: Yeah. Is there any radio contact in, I suppose, has he got an Elon with him? Is he still there?
13: They could have Starlink.
0: Yeah. I wonder if he's got Starlink with him. He might be all right there.
13: They'll be fine if they got Starlink. They would have done a deal there, surely.
0: Right.
13: They're smart.
0: Yeah. He's not going to the gold bar. That's absolute. That's just for show.
13: Well, you reckon he's made
0: I'm going to go to the gold bar and have a bit of a, drink, and then we're going to get to Norseman for the Brownlow medal. Have a quiz night as well. We'll throw that in. And at some stage, they'll try and get some sleep. Good luck to them. Hopefully, they get there safely. It's 26 past 8.
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5: Be aware of a crash on East Parade southbound at Summer Street in East Perth. Left-hand lane's been closed by incident response. Traffic is heavy on approach. Be patient. Allow for a safe merge. Mitchell and Kwinana Freeway southbound slow from Burns Beach Road, Whiffords Avenue to Warwick Road. Kwinana Freeway northbound busy from Thomas Road to Rolly Road, then again from South Street to Mount Henry Bridge. Graham Farmer Freeway slow westbound, Northbridge Tunnel moving well in both directions. I'm James Keyes with Perth's traffic leader, 6PR.
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0: All right, we'll take some calls. If you've done the Nullarbor before, like Seb, and you've got some advice from him, we've already had a call from the Norseman Hotel. I would suggest if we have a chat with Greg that I'd be asking the boys for a bond. If they're staying there.
11: Are they actually doing a quiz night then?
0: I don't know. So, mate, everything's an earner for Seb, you know what he's like. He's the best thing that's happened in 6 PR breakfast. He's awesome, says Wendy. There you got a fan there, which is good. My son Riley came up with this one. Look out, Brisbane Lions. The Fremantle Dockers are coming for their maiden granny. Well, they've played in a grand final before, but their first win is probably what we're talking about, yeah.
11: If Greg's going to join us from Auburn Grove and he runs the Norseman pub, what's he doing in Auburn Grove when Seb's already on his way what he reckons is to Norseman?
0: Have you been to Norseman?
11: Well.
0: We'll find out after this.
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20: 16 degrees at 8:30. Good morning, I'm Philippa Maher. Sorrento Beach will reopen this morning after authorities gave up hunting the shark that killed a swimmer 3 days ago. Bianca Carboni reports.
21: 63-year-old Greg O'Neill was swimming with a friend on Friday just 15 metres from the Sorrento Beach shore when he was fatally attacked by a shark. The fisheries minister ordered authorities to catch and kill the animal. The Greens criticised the decision, saying there was no guarantee the right shark would be caught. The Department of Primary Industries has now withdrawn capture gear, saying there's been no evidence of white shark activity in the area. The acting premier has called the Sorrento Surf Lifesaving Club to discuss how the state government can further support the community. Beaches across the city of Joondalup are due to reopen at 10 o'clock this morning. It's understood daily surf life-saving helicopter patrols will start today, a week earlier than planned. Bianca Carboni reporting.
20: Jim Chalmers will today deliver his second intergenerational report since he became treasurer in 2022. Michael Packey reports.
22: The report will show ongoing health advances will mean people will live longer. On average, the current rate is 82 for males and 86 for females. Dr. Chalmers will claim the federal budget will continue to come under pressure, but superannuation savings will help alleviate strain on the public pension. The research also reveals the population rate will slow, mainly as fewer households have children. Australia is expected to have just over 39 million people by 2066. Michael Packey reporting.
20: The Prime Minister is preparing to state Australia's case for a seat at the world's most powerful diplomatic table. Anthony Albanese is in New York ahead of the UN General Assembly this week. He'll push for a spot on the influential Security Council, which Australia has not held since 2013. Almost one in four Australian property developers affected by Labor's trust tax reforms say they'll be forced to scrap projects over the next year. The country's peak property bodies have polled several developers about the government's tax overhaul. A sold-out concert has been held in Melbourne to honour Australian music legend John Farnham. Australia's favourite son was not able to attend the event in person due to poor health. Keith Urban, Jimmy Barnes and John Stevens were amongst those who took to the stage. In finance, the All Ords is down 25 points at 8,896. The dollar is buying 71.2 US cents and 12,693 Indonesian rupiah.
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20: Dockers key forward Patrick Voss says he's willing to play any role in Saturday's grand final against Brisbane. He could see himself up against one of the league's best key defenders in Harris Andrews. Voss says if that's the role handed to him, he'll happily take the challenge.
23: No doubt find out in a couple of days. I've obviously done defensive roles in the past and something that I love and love a challenge. So, yeah, if Jale and JJ tells me that's what's required this week, then I'll be up for the challenge. But if not, we've played the majority of our games without me doing defensive roles.
20: The Lions could be without their captain and key midfielder, Lachie Neale, who's facing a one-match ban for striking. Brisbane are expected to draw on the dual Brownlow medalist's good record, having never been suspended when they challenged the ban at the AFL Tribunal. Peel Thunder have thumped Claremont in the WAFL Grand Final, running out 62-point winners for a fourth premiership, the final score 113-51. The Tigers were no match for a Thunder side featuring 14 AFL-listed players and never gained the lead at Perth Stadium yesterday afternoon. Spaniard Pedro Acosta has won the Austrian MotoGP. Jorge Martin and Marco Bezzecchi joined him on the podium. Aussie Jack Miller finished 21st. That's the latest news and sport.
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5: Thanks to Robbie's. Let us know we've got a crash on Morrison Road, Midvale near Orchard Road. Emergency services are on site. Can't access Morrison Road from Roe Highway right now. Allow for extra travel time. On the Mitchell Freeway, southbound slow from Burns Beach Road, then again from Whiffords Avenue to Reed Highway. Cornana Freeway, northbound busy from Rowley Road, then again from South Street to Canning Highway. Graham Farmer Freeway slow westbound. Northbridge Tunnel moving well in both directions. I'm James Keyes on Perth's Traffic Leader 6PR.
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20: A sunny day today with 23 and mostly sunny tomorrow with 22 degrees. Then a shower or two Wednesday with 21 and partly cloudy Thursday with 22 degrees. A shower or two for Friday and the weekend, 24 Friday and 18 for Saturday and Sunday. Right now, it's 17 degrees. 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
11: Wow, Mark's been very passionate towards Peter Ford. He says that was a low blow. Irrelevant from Peter Ford about Hans. He says, regardless of your personal point of view and your thoughts, it was a concert for cancer, and that what he said about him as a performer is just scum.
0: Right, okay.
11: That's what he says.
0: I've got some news, apparently. It's been reported that Sean McManus will present the Premiership Cup if the Dockers are successful.
11: He would have never seen one.
0: Who? Shawnee?
11: He wouldn't know what one looks
0: neither
11: like.
0: Neither would anyone else at the Dockers other than those.
11: Well, there is a few in there played. That do. Ben Allen was a premiership player at Hawthorne in 1991.
0: Good point.
11: An inaugural captain. He's actually got one, probably a replica like yeah. I have.
0: Did you get a Premiership Cup replica?
11: Yes.
0: Who gave you that?
11: I'm assuming it was from the AFL. It has all of our names engraved on it.
0: Oh, okay.
11: Do you want me to bring it in for you?
0: Well,
11: do you
0: want to feel it? I'm more concerned about Seb doing another
11: one. Has he ever felt one in your life?
0: It says, this is from Fred. Yeah, good on you.
11: Why are you ignoring me?
0: Fred, geez, Millsy, you're a worrywart. The Nullarbor's bitumen all the way. I'm glad you weren't with me on my trips. It's an adventure. Live it. Little mishaps make it more memorable. Life is a journey. That's from F. Well, it's kind of like being the father figure
11: you're
0: around
11: here. You're sounding more and more like a pop. Well, rather than a father.
0: He sees me more like a great-grandfather,
11: to be honest.
0: Fathers
11: need to encourage you.
0: Yes, yes.
11: Your pop tells you to be careful.
0: Yeah, that's true. Well, he does call me Poppy.
11: That's true.
0: Doesn't he? So, yeah. Anyway, look, good luck to him. Greg's at Auburn Grove. Now, I've got here that you're the Norseman Hotel manager. Is that right, Greg?
3: Yeah, mate, that's correct.
11: Well,
3: that's
11: who's managing correct. The pub if you're here?
3: Mate, no, I'm a Norseman. I come and go, so a bit of FIFO in and out from Norseman, to beautiful Norseman, the start of the Nullarbor.
11: So is Seb Clark hosting a quiz at your pub?
3: Not that I know of, but we're pretty keen to host as many people that are coming through and stopping off in Norseman tonight at the pub and put on a special for them.
0: Very good. You got any rooms there?
3: We're actually already fully booked, but the RV park has got plenty of room, I believe. So those with towing their home can park there and come on down to the pub and enjoy a burger and a pint for $25.
0: Right. Oh. Have you seen any evidence yet of Dockers supporters going en masse across the Nullarbor?
3: Yeah, no, there's definitely a few coming through. We're an absolutely mad Dockers establishment, so get into your purple and come on down for a burger and a pint.
0: All right. Now, Greg, just a bit of local knowledge. How much is it a litre of fuel at Norseman at the moment?
3: Oh, you need to bring your gold card. It's about $2.64, I think.
0: And what is it across the Nullarbor? Have you got any idea?
3: No. But, mate, I don't think people should be worrying about how much the gas is. It's still cheaper than flying.
11: Did you say it was $3.64?
0: No, $2.64.
3: No, $2.64.
11: So that's unleaded. What about diesel?
3: That's diesel, mate. That's diesel. We only operate on diesel out here.
0: Yeah. Hey, Greg, what about the Nullarbor? Is the reception, the phone reception, is it better than what it used to be?
3: The installation of upgrades of the NBN and all that sort of stuff, it's pretty good. There's not too many dead spots, really.
0: Oh, really? Right across the Nullarbor. Gee, that has changed a lot. All right, well, Greg, if people are going through over the next few days, look up the Norseman Hotel. How much for a pint?
3: We have special at the moment. We give Carlton a plug. We've got a deal going with them. It's a $10 pint for Carlton Dry 3.5. Mm. Obviously, people are driving, Carl and Millsy. Yeah.
0: Oh,
3: you need to be responsible and look after them. And
0: exactly.
3: Follow you, Paula.
11: Unless you're around the corner from my joint, mate. That sounds like a good deal. Thank you, Greg.
3: Mate. The Dockers.
0: Good on you, mate. Well, so Greg's at the Norseman Hotel. That's approximately 760 kilometres from Perth if you want to get a cheap beer.
11: Now, drink responsibly because we've got a child who's rung through.
0: Yes.
11: And that child's name is Demi, and Demi is in Korean. Demi, good morning.
4: Hi.
0: How old are you, Demi?
4: I'm 8.
0: 8. Okay. Are you a Dockers supporter?
4: Yeah.
0: Okay. Have you got a slogan that could go on their banner before they run out onto the ground?
4: Yes, I do.
0: What is it?
4: Frio Heave-ho is the way we go. If you don't already know, today is the Frio show.
0: Oh, that's good. I like that. I like the little bit. So Frio Heave-ho, keep going for us again.
4: Frio Heave-ho is the way we go. If you don't already know, today is the Frio show.
0: Oh, I like that. And then the big show, you have a picture of the prancing pony in the corner. I like it a lot. Are you going to win?
4: Yeah.
0: Good on you, Demi.
11: Are you going?
4: No, I'm not going.
0: Well, there'll be other times for you, Demi. There's no doubt about that. Only being 8, you haven't had to wait long compared to others.
11: Look at Rita.
0: Yeah.
11: The pictures that I've seen, as I said, of Rita Safiotti I'm talking about, when she was a kid running around in her Dockers gear, and now you think about all those years on.
0: Yeah.
11: That was 1995 when they started. Here we are in 2026, Millsy.
0: Hey, Lance, get Demi's number. We'll send Demi something special.
11: How fast does time go? Oh, why don't we just give her the prize? She can give it to her parents, can't she?
0: What, to the Grosvenor Hotel? No, I'll get her something.
11: Kids are allowed there. There is a beer garden.
0: But she can't present that. She can't say, look,
11: well, I
0: won't.
11: Give it to her, Mum.
0: You
11: mama
0: can't
11: dad.
0: Send her to a watering
11: hole. Her mum and dad probably gave her the phone.
0: No, I'll find something beautiful for you, Demi. Good on you. Thanks for calling.
11: Hungry Jack's.
0: I do like that.
11: Yeah. Hungry Jack's voucher.
0: Hungry Jack's family voucher. Right. That's
11: we'll
0: more like it. Yeah, that's good. Yeah.
11: Is that responsible parenting?
0: That's fine. Yeah.
11: Taking...
0: No, that's good.
11: Right.
0: I like that.
11: Are you sure?
0: Yeah. Jane's at Wandy. G'day, Jane.
9: Oh, g'day. That's going to be really hard to beat. You put me on just before that little girl. Yeah. Oh, my goodness.
11: Not our fault.
9: But anyway, I've still got a really good one, and I hope it hasn't been said. And I said, bring it on with big exclamation mark. Simple, bring it on.
0: Bring it on. Bring it on. Yeah. I like that. Just bring it on.
10: Bring it on.
0: Oh, why don't we just still... who sponsors Fremantle? Is Nike a sponsor of Fremantle at all?
10: No. Woodside.
0: Ooh. Woodside. Yeah, oh, no, Woodside are one of their sponsors. But is Nike a sponsor of Fremantle?
10: I don't know.
0: I reckon just do it.
9: Yeah. But this is bring it on.
0: Yeah, bring it on. Baby, I love it.
11: Why are you knocking down Jane's idea?
0: I'm not. I'm just building on Jane's. This is called creative thinking, Carl, where you use other people to stimulate discussion. Paul's at Banksia Grove. G'day, Paul.
12: Happy Monday, boys.
0: Happy Monday.
12: What about play all four quarters as opposed to the last one?
0: Yeah.
11: Well, they've won two of their last 12 quarters. Two out of 12.
12: Yeah. There you go. Play all four quarters, mate. That'll be a great motivation for them.
0: Play all four quarters. Well, they did play. It's win four quarters would be good.
11: Two out of 12.
0: Yeah, win all four quarters.
11: Some
0: maybe
11: would say, how are they still there?
0: No, true. Petrol Spy has been in contact with us about Norseman.
11: Yes.
0: So our man up there.
11: $3.64?
0: No.
11: Right.
0: He's basically being, he's told us that it's $3.05 and $2.96 a litre on Petrol Spy. That's the price at Norseman at the moment.
11: Yeah, but he was saying it was diesel, it was $3.64.
0: No, no, no. He said that was the price for diesel. No, $2.64. He said he might get his wholesale.
11: $3.64,
0: didn't it? No, $2.64.
11: You can't, mate, you can't get it for $2.64 here.
0: Oh, really?
11: It's $3 almost.
0: Get onto your trusty fuel watch then. Have a look for us.
11: Well, I told you earlier today, it's nearly $3 for diesel here.
0: Look up Eucla as well while you're there. Yes, we know that. We just mentioned that, Paulie, that Shawnee Mac confirmed as the Premiership Cup presenter. So no more conjecture in regards to that, Shawnee Mac.
11: How's he trumped a few others?
0: Sean McManus.
11: I mean, I love him.
0: What a legend.
11: Well, not as much as a few others.
0: Right. Okay.
11: But I do love him.
0: Right.
11: And mate, to come back after a couple of knee recos and do what he did, awesome effort.
0: Yeah. So you don't mind him doing it, even though you think Ben Allen should get the gig?
11: Well, everyone said Pav was going to do it, Nathan Fife, I've heard so, Paul Hazelby, I've heard so many others, but yep. Shawnee Mac, if he's the man, good.
0: I like Tony Modra, the suggestion earlier
11: today. It's not just a rumour, is it?
0: No, no, that's a fact now.
11: The AFL have confirmed it.
0: Confirmed.
11: I haven't got an email.
0: Ah, well, you've got to get into the right line of the right
11: I've
0: lane.
11: I've got the direct feed.
0: Susan's at Cardinia. G'day, Susan.
13: Hi there, boys. How are you?
0: Very well. What have you got for us?
13: I know, Millsy, you asked earlier who would have been the person in the white suit with the feather.
0: Yes.
13: Because that Hans person always wears sparkly stuff, so that wouldn't be him.
0: Right.
13: So that is Mitch Tambo, who actually sang with John Farnham in 2020 at the Firefight concert. He actually performed on stage with him and Brian May from Queen doing the voice. And he actually starts off with the didgeridoo. He sings normally half of the song in his Aboriginal language. I can't pronounce it. Gamilaroi dialect.
0: Oh, yeah,
13: it was just absolutely amazing.
0: Okay.
13: So he actually has sung that before. So that, and I think apparently from what I've read, he did it as the encore.
0: Okay.
13: So he is just amazing, and he has performed with John Farnham before.
0: Okay.
13: So that answers the question. And my other one for the banner, I think, like you said, just keep it really, really simple. And I think the last thing they should see before they run up through the banner is either Dockers never give up or never give up.
0: Never give up. Never. I like it a lot. Good call. Thank you very much, Susan. Well done. It's 12 to 9.
27: 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Got something you want to say? You're in the right place. This is Perth 6PR. Give us a call on 133-882.
5: Mitchell Freeway southbound slow from Burns Beach Road and around Hepburn Avenue. Quinana Freeway northbound busy from Angatil Road to Rolly Road. Graham Farmer Freeway slow westbound. Northbridge Tunnel moving well in both directions. I'm James Keyes on Perth's traffic leader 6PR.

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7: 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He sent us a text.
4: Yep.
7: He's nearly in Adelaide. Mm. He said, we're nearing Adelaide today after doing the Nullarbor. Perth paid $2.79. I gather he means unleaded here. Meriden, $2.58. Kalgoorlie, $2.81. Norseman, $2.97. Belladonia, $3.17. The Nullarbor Roadhouse tips the top at $3.58. $2.76, yeah. Mm. And we've had Starlink coverage all the way. Rob's at VAS. Got a slogan for the banner. Rob, good morning.
18: Morning, fellas. When I back a winner on the horses, Millsy, I say up you go. So up you go, Frio.
7: Up you go, Frio. That'd be good, actually. Right up the top. They will go up the top if they can win it. Good work. Here's another man who's had an interesting weekend with teeth.
19: Mm.
7: Simon Beaumont, good morning.
19: Mm, going to the dentist straight after the shift today.
7: You all right there, mate? You on painkillers? Or?
19: No, just a little bit. Just yeah.
4: What's happened?
19: I just fractured a tooth yesterday. Oh. Yeah, up the top.
7: What'd you bite into, mate?
19: One of my special friend's beautiful breakfasts.
7: Oh, I thought you were going to say something else there.
20: You know what'll happen to that one, eh?
19: Yeah, that's the one.
20: So gone. It'll get pulled out.
19: Yeah.
20: Broken in half.
19: Mm.
20: They got to pull it out.
19: Mm.
20: You want to see when they get those pliers onto it, mate?
19: Aye.
20: All right.
19: Aye. Easy,
7: what,
19: Tiger.
7: That's what happens,
20: maybe
7: mate.
20: There's
7: an off-duty dentist.
19: Yeah, exactly the same one as you.
7: Maybe there's an off-duty dentist that's listening that'll be able to come and do it.
19: I can do it for you.
7: Yeah. He would be good.
20: Be cheaper.
19: You'd probably get...
7: I'll hold him down.
19: He has some tools in the back of the ute. Carl, I was going to be nice to you until you wanted to extract my tooth. I just want to thank you for sitting through that down at, you know, that game yesterday.
20: Well, we tried to make it sound exciting.
19: Yeah, you did. And I heard you and Scully and Mark Foreman. And people might want to ring about it today. So Scully will be on after 11. I heard him sticking up for the integrity of the grand final. And well done to the Peel boys. But it was a tough watch and a tough listen, wasn't it?
20: Yeah, I mean, Clamour are a lot better than that, though. And disappointingly.
19: That's what Will was saying, wasn't it?
20: They played a lot better footy than they played yesterday, sadly. So, you know, that's the way it goes sometimes.
19: Yeah, on the show last Friday, Millsy, around about 10:15, the phone line started lighting up because something happened on Sorrento Beach. Mm. We now know sort of 4 days later what has happened, and sadly, Greg O'Neill was attacked and killed by a shark. So we'll talk to Deepert today. Deepert, and now, you know, that used to be, there used to be a standalone department, Carl, called Fisheries, and now Deepert have absorbed them. So we'll find out what happened on Friday, what they've done since, and have we any idea what to do in these situations? So we'll talk about that on the show today. I know your thoughts, Millsy. Mine are probably similar to yours. They are the apex predator, but they Nippers starts in 2 weeks, Millsy.
7: Mm. And it's a very popular club, Sorrento. Yep. Beautiful, calm beach.
19: 2,900 Nippers, the biggest Nipper cohort. Yep. Of all the clubs. So we'll talk about that on the show today. Plenty of football to talk about as well. I heard Sebby Clark on the show a couple of times today. So him and Roni will be taking shifts, I guess, driving over there.
7: They don't know what a jack is, which is a bit of a worry. Has we got no one called Jack in the car?
20: And so he's probably in the boat.
19: And I heard you asking this morning that I've said explained, but it's a Hyundai Santa Fe.
20: Right.
19: That's what car it is.
20: It's a hybrid.
19: Yeah.
20: Okay.
19: Yeah.
20: Thank you, Simon.
19: No worries.
7: Good luck to the people that rented it.
20: Are you associated with the mayor?
19: No, I just know because I saw it on Friday up close.
20: You might have been driving one.
19: No, I'm not.
20: Okay.
19: No, thank you, Carl.
7: All right. You look after your
19: Carl, thank you for your support.
7: Look after your
20: Simon.
7: Mate.
20: I'll get the pliers in a minute.
7: Right. Simon, just be warned, Simon might be grumpy if you ring him today. He's in pain.
20: He is.
7: But he'll be all right. He's a trooper.
20: Yeah.
7: He's still here, which is good news.
20: Yes.
7: We'll award some prizes in a moment, and we've got some other news coming up for the rest of the week. It's 4 to 9.
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9: The Mitchell Freeway southbound right now slow from Burns Beach Road to Hepburn Avenue, around Reed Highway as well. Hutton Street to Power Street's busy there. Kwinana Freeway northbound busy from Anchortail Road to Rowley Road. South Street to Canning Highway, then along from Millpoint Road. Graham Farmer Freeway slow westbound, North Bridge Tunnel moving well in both directions. I'm James Keyes on Perth's traffic leader, 6PR.
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20: I like this one from Stephen. Docker's banner should read, "This one's for you, Lockie."
7: Yeah, that is clever.
20: What if Lockie doesn't play?
7: Yeah, well, either or, it's still for Lockie because he left. But he left because he went looking for
20: Lockie's already got a couple.
7: And he's got a couple of brand lows since he's been there, so I don't think that'll hurt him too much.
20: No.
7: Winners for today, Ryan, well done, mate, who lives in Ferndale. He's coming into the city to go to the beautiful Grosvenor Hotel. Richard and all the team there, they'll look after you. And if you're looking for a place to watch the grand final, not a bad idea. Always good food there. $100 winner today in the rumour file goes to Docker Shocker, with all that info in regards to the Dockers. And don't forget the inside draw coming up on Friday when we're doing our outside broadcast from the Duke of Wellington Hotel on Friday, Carl.
20: Isaac Heaney to be leading the Brownlow at the halfway point tonight, and Jackson to poll the most votes for Freo, Harley Reid at West Coast.
7: And I've been tipped off that Freddie will get two votes in the game against Hawthorn the very first time that Wolfie time was used. So that's my prediction for tonight as well. Go, Freddie.
20: Finally, Freddie.
7: We'll do it again tomorrow. Come on, big Freddie. News tomorrow. Take care.
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23: It's 18 degrees at 9 o'clock. Good morning. I'm Philip.

0: Beaches across the city of Joondalup are due to reopen at 10 o'clock this morning. Australians will continue to live longer, but the pace of the nation's population growth will slow over the next 40 years. They're some of the findings in the latest intergenerational report to be released today. By 2066, males will live on average to 86 years of age and almost 90 for women. The opposition claims the federal government is on the nose with voters following a new opinion poll. Latest news poll shows Labor's primary vote has slumped to 27%, its worst result in 15 years. One Nation remains the most popular party with 30% core support, 11 points ahead of the coalition. But Liberal leader Angus Taylor says he has a plan to get voters back on side.
1: Labor is absolutely on the nose, and we have a plan to axe Labor's toxic taxes, to scrap net zero and get energy prices back to where they need to be, to put Australians first, to ensure young Australians can get into a home. We know this is the plan that Australia needs.
0: A 25-year-old man from East Bunbury is facing 7 years in prison after the Australian Border Force allegedly uncovered child exploitation material in the recently deleted folder of his mobile phone. Officers were searching his luggage at Perth Airport last month when they say they found 9 videos. He's due in the Perth Magistrates Court today. Stars from across the globe have honoured John Farnham in a special tribute concert in Melbourne with Keith Urban and Jimmy Barnes amongst the performers. Celine Dion sang You're the Voice live from Paris. Coldplay singer Chris Martin surprised the crowd with a song dedicated to John.
2: Oh, thank you, John. Oh, thank you, John. One day we'll all be gone. But the thing about John Farnham's songs is they'll keep living on.
0: John Farnham was unable to attend in person, with his family confirming a recent decline in health has left him on permanent oxygen and needing a wheelchair. In finance, the All Ords is down 17 points at 8,904. The dollar is buying 71.2 US cents and 12,693 Indonesian rupiah.
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0: Dockers key forward Patrick Voss says the group's trying to stay in the zone amongst the grand final excitement. It's set to be a busy week for Fremantle with Brownlow festivities tonight and an open training session on Wednesday. They'll fly to Melbourne later in the week, ready for the grand final parade and a captain's run at the MCG on Friday. Voss says they're staying focused on the end goal.
4: There's a lot of work to do. We'll keep it as normal as we can. There's obviously a lot of extra stuff going on this week and a few more commitments, which we'll embrace, enjoy, but yeah, we've got a job to do, so that'll be the main focus.
0: And former Fremantle captain Sean McManus has been named as the Dockers Premiership Cup presenter. In the English Premier League, Manchester City has moved 3 points clear at the top of the table after a 5-3 victory over Sunderland. They've won all 5 matches since the start of the season. Neighbours Manchester United scored late on to draw with bottom club Fulham, and Liverpool beat Bournemouth 1-0, while Leeds had a goalless draw against Crystal Palace. That's the latest news and sport.
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8: Pinjar Road is closed in both directions from Joondalup Drive to Galileo Avenue in Tapping because of a serious accident there. Emergency services are on site. Please seek an alternative route and avoid the area. Got a breakdown on Reed Highway westbound at Malaga Drive in Naranda, the right-hand lane closed, and a crash east Parade southbound at Summer Street in East Perth, the left-hand lane closed with police and towies on site. Mitchell Freeway southbound, Burns Beach Road, Hepburn Avenue to Reed Highway and Power Street, Quinana Freeway northbound, Raleigh Road, Leach Highway to Canning Highway and Mill Point Road.
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4: We've got a sunny day today with a top of 23, mostly sunny tomorrow with 22, then a shower or two Wednesday, 21 degrees. Thursday should be partly cloudy with 22, then a shower or two for Friday and the weekend as well, 20 on Friday and tops of 18 for the weekend. Right now it's 18 degrees, more news at 9.30 on Perth 6PR.
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5: Yes, good morning. Welcome to Monday morning. Thanks for listening in. We're here until midday today.
6: Three-hour tour
5: today. If you want to phone in, you can. 133-882. Got a good show lined up for you today. Of course, I guess the two big stories of the day are the Friday shark attack and what happened since Friday and what happens from now. We'll talk about that on the show as well. And it's all about Fremantle, isn't it? And what this means for the Fremantle Footy Club. We'll talk to Ballers, Hayden Ballantyne, a little bit later on in the show. He's driving the bus over to Melbourne. The mayor of Mandurah is driving the bus over to Frio, over to Melbourne. So we'll talk about Fremantle today with Will Schofield and with Hayden Ballantyne. I've got a yes, no question around Fremantle, in just a moment. So stay listening. If you want to give us a call, you can. 133-882 is the phone number. Nice prize today for caller of the day, a family pass to the Wanneroo Botanic Gardens mini golf. So it's mini golf by day. It's in the Wanneroo Botanic Gardens, as you know. It's got Glow Golf for nighttime as well. WanneroobotanicGardens.com. .au is the phone number. Thank you for listening in today. We will go back to the shark attack on Friday morning. We were on air, and it's around about 20 past 10 on Friday where we knew something was going on when our phone line started ringing off here at 6PR. And, of course, over the day of Friday and over the weekend, we've been following the story with great interest. And this is first and foremost, a bloke has lost his life doing something he loves, having a swim, 15 meters offshore, 50 feet offshore at Sorrento. There's lots of rumors doing the rounds about, was the shark in the area for days prior? Is it tagged? Was it a tagged shark? And I guess the question for us now is what happens from here? Nippers start in a couple of weeks' time at all the Perth metropolitan beaches. So we'll ask that question today. I am going to speak to Vaughan Davies. He's a Deputy Director General at DPIRD. DPIRD does have fisheries as one of its divisions. So that's a question I guess we could ask straight up is, should fisheries be standalone because of situations like this? But it's all hands to the wheel when something happens like what happened on Friday. And I will say this, shark attacks are awful. They're visceral. They are gruesome, not only for the people that are there, for the families, but also for any of us who love going in the ocean and going in the ocean with our kids. We will ask some questions today. And a little bit later on in the program, I'm going to speak to a guy called Trevor Whittington. Now, Trevor's with the WA Farmers Federation now, but Trevor was front and centre back in the day when the drum lines were put in place under the Barnett government. Trevor Whittington has long been a passionate, outspoken advocate on shark policy, shark mitigation, whatever you want to call it. And I wonder, have we got any better? Do we know what to do in these situations? It's a big ocean. They're fast-moving animals, as we know. And, you know, at the core of this is the fact that a family don't have their granddad to be and their dad come home. So whether we like it or not, it's a question of policy, perhaps some politics as well, and we'll look at that on the show today. You're welcome to ring in. 133-882 is the phone number. Rumours do abound in these situations. For example, Dave's texted the show already. Dave says, Simon, hopefully you'll be able to get a timeline of events that followed the minister issuing a kill order. My hunch is they didn't really want to catch it and delayed all the things that enabled fisheries to catch it. Apparently the police helicopter knew where it was. There's lots of rumours, Dave, about which helicopters have vision of the animal. I think I'll be able to work out today, or you'll be able to work out where the last sighting was. And Andrew, who's in Secret Harvest, says, morning, Simon, they could have killed the shark on Friday. The fisheries and the minister are stupid and useless, says Andrew. Thanks, Andrew. Complicated situations when it happens. It's, a dynamic, hostile, aggressive environment when these things do happen. And this was an awful attack. Make no mistake, this was a terrible, terrible attack that people saw. And we'll ask the question, have we got any better at dealing with these things? It's not a pure numbers game, but the numbers are worth reflecting upon. The Sunday Times published all the details since the year 2000. We have had 24 shark fatalities in WA since 2000. And of those 24, only four of them were in the metropolitan area. So again, with great respect and with time passing, I guess a lot of us would like to know what happened on Friday, what happened on the weekend, and what more can we do about it. Thanks for listening. Love to hear from you today. 133-882, and the text line's open 0487-999-882 if you'd like to be in contact with us. And just a reminder, our caller of the week will win a Slater Gartrell 6PR listeners t-shirt. Thanks for listening in. Let's go to our yes no question of the day.
7: Right. Let's clear this up once and for all.
8: Yes, no.
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5: Well, the result of Friday night that saw Freo going to the grand final for 2026 was very exciting, and it has changed the news agenda, I reckon, for us and for other news outlets. The story this week will be about the Fremantle Footy Club, particularly in our town. So our question today, yes, no, yes or no, do you have your Fremantle merchandise? Do you have your Fremantle merchandise? Yes or no? You're either a long-serving member, a foundation member. You've probably got one of those green jumpers and one of those green scarves or green beanies or green hats. Or you may be like a lot of people, you're getting on board the bandwagon and you're looking for merchandise now. I think I read over the weekend somewhere that the AFL store in Booragoon did $8,500 worth of Freo merchandise on Saturday morning alone. And I know the hunt is on for merchandise, and it's hard to get merchandise from here. So yes or no, do you have your Fremantle merchandise sorted? 133-882. Are you looking for it this week? What have you got? Where have you got it from? Are you going down to the Freo markets to get one of those cheap knockoff scarves that are not AFL accredited? 133-882. Love to hear from you today. Do you have your Freo merchandise? It's selling out left, right and centre. I heard some people were driving to the Whitford's AFL shop yesterday to try and pick up gear because it's lesser known and a little bit lower profile than the Booragoon one. The Freo shop, I think, had sold out of merch. 133-882. Aaron's phoned him on the talkback line. G'day, Aaron.
10: Yeah, how are you going this morning? Look, you just said that 24 shark deaths in Western Australia since 2000. How many people have died on the roads? Are we going to kill every driver? You know, this shark was doing what it does. Correct me if I'm wrong, but it's September and October and whales migrate up and down the coast at this time. I don't go swimming for blue crabs anymore at that time, purely because of the sharks.
5: Yeah, so you've just answered your argument that you've changed your behaviour, and I'm never completely sure what the road toll's got to do with it, Aaron. What is that?
10: Well, I was reading a Facebook post the other day, and they were making an analogy between road toll and people. The only reason people have this visceral reaction to a shark attack is because it's a human being killed. Look, if the human's not in the ocean, 100% of people who don't go in the ocean don't get attacked by sharks. If you go into their environment, you've got to accept that risk.
5: All right, Aaron, thank you. Yes and no, but I mean, a person being beaten, being hurt, damaged, potentially killed by an animal is a big deal, isn't it? The road toll should be a bigger deal if that's your point, Aaron, and we talk about road safety all the time. Everyone talks about road safety and how, you know, people whinging because they get picked up by a camera not wearing a seatbelt, for example. But I think you made your own point, Aaron. You changed your behaviour going into the ocean. So have I. I'm a swimmer. Haven't used the ocean the same since 2000, since that thing at North Cottesloe Beach. But I take your point, but it's if you're questioning whether it's a story or not, I think it is because people react and respond to it. Might because of Peter Benchley, might because of Steven Spielberg and that movie back in the 1970s. Thanks, Aaron, in the running for caller of the day. Thanks, Peter. How are you?
8: G'day. How are you?
5: Good, Peter.
8: Look, I'm quite passionate about this. Back in the early days, we used to go to the fish and chip shop and get flake. Flake is shark, right?
5: Yep.
8: Now, the government decided in its wisdom to reclaim shark licences. And since that happened, right down the western coast, the incidence of shark attacks has increased. And there's no doubt in that actual thing. And there's been less people in the water and more shark attacks. Now, the other aspect that is apparent in this whole thing is that you go fishing up north or around, and the destruction of catch caught fish being dragged into a boat by sharks has gone up tenfold, if not more.
5: Yep.
8: And
5: yep.
8: What happens, we did a quite insignificant personal survey on a fishing trip a couple of years ago up into the Norwest Cape, and we were landing one fish in five, and the destruction of the demersal fishing population was significant, in our opinion.
5: Yep.
8: There, so start catching fish, sharks again, and big sharks go to the pet food chain. Small sharks go back to the human food chain.
5: Yeah, gotcha,
8: that's
5: Pete.
8: That's my story.
5: Yep. Thank you. I appreciate it, Peter. All of we have heard all of the above previously, but worth recounting. You can't eat big sharks. Sharks are over 3 meters long, have ammoniate blood. They have ammonia in their blood because they have changed their diet from fish to mammals. So that remains. Bob, we'll get to you in just a second, mate. We need to take a break. Ryan, it's 18 minutes past nine. We'll come back in a second. I'm going to speak to the Deputy Director General of the Department of Primary Industry and Resource Developments, Vaughan Davies. What happened on Friday? What did they do? What did they do over the weekend? When was the last sighting, et cetera? And I guess the question, do we need to go back to a standalone fisheries department portfolio is worth asking as well. Thanks for listening.
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5: Yes or no, the question for today, the yes or no question for Games World. Do you have your Fremantle merchandise sorted? The yes are four and the yes are four and the no's are one. Fee and East Freo, g'day Fee. I thought you'd weigh in, Fee. Yes, we still have our jumpers, bags, etc. from the very start of the club's existence, and the flag is proudly flying out the front door of our house. Is free Fee. Thank you, Fee. Brad says, good morning, Simon. Absolutely not. Never happened. Not allowed in my house. Really happy for the support of, geez, I don't know. Says Brad. Thanks, Brad. So Brad's a no. 133-882. Lots of comments coming in on the story of the weekend. And again, Greg O'Neill loses his life on Friday, and now we're wondering what happened and what do we do about it going to the future. And I'm not being melodramatic here, but the nippers are going into the water in about 2 weeks' time. Jim Kidd Sports for Dockers Gear says, Brent, thank you. Thank you, Brent. I have my 1994 Dockers t-shirt and I've had some new merchandise since then. 133-882 is the phone number. Going to speak to Trevor Whittington on the show in just a moment. Trevor was looking after fisheries, or one of his responsibilities was looking after fisheries back in the day. So there's policy here, there's actions, there's what the government can do, what the lead agencies can do, and I think there's some politics in shark mitigation as well. G'day, Paul.
20: G'day, Bowie. How are you, mate?
5: Good, thank you.
20: Yeah, this really hits home to me. I spend on average about 100 days a year with my boy either in the water at Trick Point surfing or body surfing and watching the hundreds and hundreds of other kids enjoying the water. I just want to ask some questions to the government. We cull kangaroos that do nothing to humans except run through a few fences and maybe cause some traffic accidents. They don't bite anyone. If a dog goes down the park and rips a kid's arm off or bites his arm or the dog gets destroyed, I just don't understand why great white sharks and the footage that we see around the world, not only in our coastline, but how are they endangered, first of all, and why aren't we doing something about it to mitigate the population and keep people safe or safer than we are now?
5: Yeah, good question, and you're a genuine stakeholder in all this, Paul. They were protected years ago because their numbers were low, because they were being fished probably 40 years ago. They're still a protected species, Paul, and it's the minister has to make the call as to whether one shark. This is not a cull. The word cull is used, you know, as a wholesale cull of sharks. This, in my view, Paul, I think you would agree, is talking about one dangerous shark that is recorded on, you know, it recorded on vision. We saw where it was. The news choppers had it. Surf have got it, et cetera. Hey, Paul, thanks, mate. What are you going to do with your young bloke going into the water now?
20: Probably just try not go out as far.
5: Hmm. Yeah.
20: And even though
5: got it.
20: That only happened within metres of the shoreline. It's very, very concerning.
5: Yeah, well, mate, happening in September, you know, 15 metres out is unheard of, I think, particularly on that beach, on that sandy shoreline. Paul, take care, mate. Thanks for listening. Have you got a shark pod? Got a repeller?
20: No. We'll get one, definitely.
5: Yeah, all right, mate.
20: I noticed that the shark alert app was a bit down. I don't know if it was my app or my phone or whatever, but it was down the last week.
5: Yeah.
20: I was kept on getting pings, but couldn't get on and see what the shark actually was. So
5: yeah.
20: Other people had that issue.
5: Yeah, that might be your phone, mate. We were getting them. I was getting them on mine, especially when Friday came around. Thanks, Paul. Thanks for listening. It's 26 minutes past 9 o'clock, running way late in here. Thanks for weighing in, everybody. I'm going to talk, it is 26 and a half past nine now. Listeners, as you know, on Friday there was a fatal shark attack at Sorrento. It took some time before we were able to ascertain what had happened and, you know, it was all hands to the wheel. Authorities were down there, Sorrento Surf Club were there, and of course DPIRD were there as well, the Department of Primary Industries and Resource Development. And since that time, inevitably, we've been asking, what do we do when an incident like this happens? Vaughan Davies is a Deputy Director General of DPIRD and joins us on Mornings Now. Vaughan, thank you for your time.
0: Good morning, Simon.
5: I'll get to where we are, you know, what happens from here, Vaughan, in just a second. But mm-hmm. What are DPIRD required to do in these circumstances? Who's been attending? How do you guys manage the situation?
0: Yeah, okay. So we work with the authorities, whether that's police, water police, surf life saving, and the local governments to essentially make the place safe or as safe as we can. So that is getting our patrol vessels out on the water, assisting with any sort of aerial surveillance with the surf life saving helicopter. Our responsibility is with the, making the public safe from the shark. In this incident, obviously there was a fatality, so police generally take control of the incident. We work with them to try and help out where we can.
5: So, Vaughan, are DPIRD the lead agency in this situation, like Friday, Sorrento, 10:15?
0: We've got different roles, so I guess the shark component of it, yes. However, the situation with the swimmer, locating the swimmer and public safety is the responsibility of police. So it's a shared responsibility.
5: And difficult, active, dynamic situation. And let's not forget for one moment that, you know, a man in his 60s has lost his life here. Diminishing that one iota, but I guess the response to how these things play out and as to what we do in the future, Vaughan, is certainly a topic of great public interest. At what point does your minister make a call on whether the animal can be caught and destroyed, either using drum lines or whatever methods? Is it the minister that makes that call?
0: Thanks for raising that. This is a tragedy that's been felt by the entire community. So our condolences obviously go to the family and friends of Greg, who lost his life on Friday. The order to catch a shark is the minister gave that authority to do that. They're a protected species, so we need an exemption from the minister to take a shark. And then obviously a decision needs to be made around public safety and any sort of coronial evidence that needs to be gathered. In this situation, and again, it hasn't been done for over 10 years, that decision, we need to consider whether we can clearly identify which shark was involved in the incident, where it is, and whether it's, an immediate threat to safety. So when all of those things occur, that's why it was a unique decision.
5: Yes, and again, not very difficult dynamic situation. Does someone on the boat or an incident controller from DPIRD ring the minister and on her mobile and she or he or whoever makes a call as soon as possible?
0: So we work with, the incident we're talking about, obviously we work hand in hand with the police and water police to assess the immediate situation and the ongoing situation. We have a DPIRD incident controller down there.
5: Yep.
0: Who's positioned on site, and then it's a matter of information flow between the department and the incident controller, our patrol vessels, the rest of the authorities that are working on the situation, we would then have direct contact with our minister's office or the minister herself to talk through the situation and whatever decisions we need.
5: Yeah, and I know you would know why I'm asking this, because the timing and whether it's even possible to catch a shark of this nature, the timing of it is crucial, notwithstanding all the other, as you say, coronial, police, forensic processes that need to be followed through. Was it drumlines that were deployed, Vaughan, and can I ask where they were placed?
0: Yeah, so we call it capture gear. Essentially, it is a drum line, a float with a chain and a hook, and they are normally located at our Hillary's facility. So they were loaded onto a vessel, and then they were deployed in the area where the shark was last seen. It was about a kilometre and a half, 2 km off the coast.
5: Yep. So do you have vision of this shark? There are rumours getting around that it was one mighty big animal.
0: I haven't seen any vision. I do know our guys who were out on the water, they did say it was a big shark, somewhere over 3 metres. I think there has been various estimates of its size, but until we actually measure a shark, they are just estimates.
5: But there was a sighting, Vaughan?
0: Police helicopter as well as the surf life helicopter tracked it, and then there was vessels on the water and the shark was sighted.
5: Vaughan, I don't know if you can answer this because you're the Deputy Director General of DPIRD, and DPIRD have a massive, polyphagous shot hole borers in your remit, demersal scale fishing, fruit fly. Is it time to reactivate a standalone fisheries area? I know your DPIRD fisheries is a thing, but is it time for fisheries to stand on its own?
0: That would be a decision beyond me, Simon. So it virtually works as a unit within the department. So it has dedicated resources. It is essentially the fisheries unit within the department.
5: Yeah, understood. I thought I'd ask. Vaughan, is the as it currently stands, we haven't seen the shark since that morning. This was 4 days ago now, but I guess it's still a massive story in Perth. We've got. I wonder what happens now between the agencies. We're not far away from nippers starting at surf clubs. Mm-hmm. This beach reopens at 10 o'clock today, but nippers ain't far away. And is there an interagency approach as to what happens from now with regards to this situation?
0: So the normal shark mitigation strategy applies. We have a number of, components or comprehensive approaches, such as the shark tagging program, the monitoring notification systems, which gives us real-time notification of any tagged sharks.
5: Yep.
0: We've got the bend signs, we've got beach enclosures, surf life-saving beach and aerial patrols, things like that. So there is an extra effort around when there is lots of people in the water. So any events and things like nippers, the clubs will have, the surf life-saving clubs will have drones in the air, and obviously the choppers above as well.
5: All right, so business as usual, perhaps with a heightened awareness, given a shark attack at Sorrento in September is almost unheard of, but it's so business as usual, but heightened awareness.
0: Yeah, absolutely.
5: Yeah, all right. Vaughan, appreciate your time on this Monday morning. Thank you very much for chatting to me and our listeners.
0: No worries. Thank you very much.
5: Vaughan Davies, the Deputy Director General of DPIRD. Now, Trevor Whittington has been listening in. He was around in the early days, and I want to ask Trevor, when we come back after the break, do we have any idea what we're supposed to do here in these situations? I'm not sure we've got any better at handling these things. We'll talk to Trevor Whittington in just a second. We're running way late. My apologies. This is 25 to 10. Let's go to our newsroom. Good morning, Philippa Maher.
2: Thank you, Simon. A woman's been rushed to Joondalup Health Campus after a crash in Perth's north. It's understood the woman in her 20s has sustained critical injuries in the two-vehicle crash on Pinjar Road around 6:45 this morning. Beaches in Perth's northern suburbs will reopen at 10 o'clock this morning, 3 days after that fatal shark attack, with warnings for beachgoers to take extra caution and stay in touch with the SharkSmart website. The Federal Treasurer, Jim Chalmers, will unveil the latest intergenerational report this morning. He's expected to highlight a rise in life expectancy over the next 40 years, 86 for men and almost 90 for women, but he is warning an ageing population and slowing birth rate will strain public finances. In sport, the obvious. And then also there was the WAFL Grand Final. Peel Thunder thumped Claremont 113-51. More news at 10.
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21: As Philippa just mentioned, serious accident. Pinjar Road is closed in both directions from Joondalup Drive to Galileo Avenue in Tapping. Emergency services on site. Please seek an alternative route. Mitchell Freeway southbound now just slow around Reed Highway. Kwinana Freeway northbound. Busy Anchortel Road to Rolly Road. No delays. Graham Farmer Northbridge Tunnel. Reed Row and Tonkin flowing well, as is the CBD and Metro. I'm Bruce Walsh on Perth's traffic leader, 6PR.
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5: Thanks for listening in. You've heard from the head of DeepEarth, or the deputy head of DeepEarth in Vaughan, and thanks for your comments that are coming in. I need to apologise to Trevor Whittington for taking so long to get to the interview today. Trevor is the current CEO of the WA Farmers Federation, but he's been in and around ministers and around the fishing issue and the shark issue for probably 30 years. And Trevor, like me, is a stakeholder. He's a swimmer. Hi, Trevor. Thanks for talking to us.
32: I am a swimmer. Yes, just got out of the beach yesterday morning early, and was not going to go back in today.
5: Yeah, for sure. And I'll ask you about what comes next in a sec. Trevor, have we learned? Have we moved the needle since 2000, when sadly Ken Crew was attacked and killed at North Cottesloe?
32: Well, the fact that we had the deputy head of DPIRT, formerly the Department of Fisheries, part of it, on your program this morning tells me the state government has not learnt a thing. This is the third time Western Australia's hit number three of shark attacks in a year. Back in my era, working in the Barnett government, 2014, they had three attacks and they were panicked into doing something. We rolled out some drum nets and a bunch of other things. In 2020, in McGowan's era, they were panicked into doing something with three attacks. And they put some smart lines out for a few months, and then the Greens and the Teals and the Bleeding Hearts screwed the place down. And now we've got yet another spike in attacks. And just to put this very quickly in perspective, up until around 2000, we were averaging one fatal attack every decade. It's now jumped to, on average, one a year, and it's increasing. Statistically, we are now the shark capital death place of the world. It's a terrible place to end up.
5: Trevor, looking at, and again, you and I are both cognizant that if one of our blokes, swimmer like you and me, has lost his life on Friday, and family, surf club witnesses are all in a state of shock. A lot of these attacks, Trevor, are remote. If they're not at Roto, they're at Esperance, they're off the Capes. These are dynamic, deep water environments. I guess I'd make the point it hits home more when it's Sorrento Beach in September.
32: Yeah, it's much closer. It's too close to home. But, you know, King Crew off the beach of Cottesloe, these animals will come in close, and they will treat us like a sick seal. And there is a proven way of reducing that risk, and there is a proven way to ignore it. And we've seen both examples in Australia and globally. And we're seeing the typical example of a state government that just does not want to talk about killing sharks.
5: So you make the point about these are your words, Teals, Bleeding Hearts, Greens and the like. There is politics in this, or there are politics in this, aren't there?
32: Well, the fact that they're rolling out, and the minister's not on your show, they're rolling out departmental officials, which is rough on them. This is not even sitting with Jackie Jarvis, Minister of Fisheries, not that she's capable of making a hard decision. It sits squarely with Cabinet and the Premier, and they would be in a world of pain and panic at the moment, because we don't, you know, God help us, we lose one kid when Nippers opens up, or we lose, you know, anyone over summer before we hit the end of the year, and the clock ticks over and restarts, we go to number four or number five, then they are squarely in the gun sights of failing to make hard decisions.
5: Trevor, there is whether it's coincidence, whether it's convenient, under the current regime, which is, you heard me talking to Vaughan there, the drumline was placed 2 km offshore where it's the last sighting. The chance of a drumline catching a great white shark 2 metres offshore a couple of hours after an incident are fairly remote, aren't they?
32: No, it's not going to happen. You know, statistically, these things move so fast. But you know, that does not say that drumlines don't work. We trialled them far too briefly in WA in 2014, 2020. They have been run for decades over in Queensland and New South Wales. There was a very large independent study done just last year that proved that they do work, and they work effectively. Queensland and New South Wales have said they're not pulling out their drum lines or their catch and kill nets until something better comes along. We refuse to, put in a proper, you don't need to do any trials. They've been proven around the world. And now that we've taken over from Recife in Brazil as the shark capital of the world, which also has suffered a similar number of deaths until they rolled out drum lines, we're going to suffer, people are going to die.
5: I've got a personal theory. I'm not always great on political theories, Trevor, but the Labor government have been very effective during the drumline campaign at capturing the interests of Greens voters, environmental voters. the Greens Party have diminished in terms of representation in Parliament. So it makes sense for Labor to go after that vote. And again, that goes back to the politics of not being want to be seen to go back to drumlines and those methods that work in Queensland and New South Wales. That's a Bush theory on politics from me.
32: You're probably not far off. We had 7 deaths during the Barnett, first part of the Barnett government, and the pressure came on to do something. And Labor held the line and was backed up by the Green. We didn't have the Teals back then, but they were certainly the Western Suburbs crew. Mm-hmm. There was big rallies against it.
5: Yep.
32: And Barnett got caught with a photo of him standing down at Hillary's or wherever with that hook, the famous photo, the gotcha moment from the media. And the pressure to back off the trial, which ended in April or something in 2014, it was too small, too little. And Labor's, it's all good when people aren't dying, but when they are dying, and it's absolutely proven these things work over East and overseas in South Africa, how long do we have to go down this pathway without actually doing something when the ban on great whites kicked in 1999 or something?
5: Mm-hmm.
32: And we keep putting out more marine parks and shutting down fishing, which is the stocks that feed these things. They come and eat us.
5: Yeah. Trevor, I appreciate your time this morning. As I say, not in your current remit, but well worth getting your insights given your experience and thoughts. Thanks, Trevor. Cheers.
32: Yeah, thank you.
5: Trevor Whittington, former, worked with ministers, Norman Moore and others, was at fisheries as well, his thoughts. So again, at the core of this is a fellow losing his life, 133-882. It has been the story, of our city since last Friday, as well as the other big story, which is Frio, making the GF. We pivot back to our yes-no question. Your thoughts on sharks are most welcome. Give me a call, hey, 133-882. Lots of texts coming in. Trevor Whittington, very outspoken and very hard-lined on this. Happy to hear your thoughts. Do you have your Fremantle merchandise good to go? Are you sorted? Yes are 24, the no's are 11. We'll take a break, 12 to 10.

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1: Thanks for listening in. Have you got your Fremantle merchandise sorted? A yes or no? The yes are 24, the no's are 11. And Baz is in Atwell. Flag flying, yes. Flag flying in the front yard. Shirts, hoodies and various Dockers hats. Good on you, Baz. 133-882. Lou raised a pretty good question. You're not allowed to ride a motorbike without a helmet, so why would you be allowed to swim in shark territory without a shark repeller? Save our sharks. Even Peter Benchley regretted the harm his movie caused and work for shark conservation in his later years. Thank you, Lou. Pretty good point. So every kid, every swimmer, everyone goes in the ocean, Lou, has to buy a shark repeller for a couple of $100. I just don't know that will happen, but I appreciate your thoughts. And yes, the Peter Benchley thought is well made. Chrissy says, it could have been a group of children 15 metres from the shore. Defies logic. Culling absolutely necessary. Thanks, Chrissy. G'day, Leo.
2: G'day, mate. How are you?
1: Good, thank you.
2: Hey, I've swum in beaches. Well, I use the word swam in beaches across Australia. I would never go out further than how quickly I can reach the beach, either by a body surfing back in. But, you know, I've surfed at Bondi, I've surfed at Cottesloe, I mean, I've not surfed, swam at Cottesloe. I'm terrified of sharks. I don't know why people need to go out further than they can be seen by, beach guys that look after the beach or whatever. To me, it's the height of stupidity to swim in waters where there's bloody big sharks.
1: Yeah, look, all of that is true. I'm up until 2000, Leo, I was one of those blokes who used to swim out because you've got to get past the wave line. If you want to swim 1, 2, 3, 4 Ks because you're training for Rottnest or whatever, a triathlon or a swim, you swim out past the breakers. You can't swim in the waves. So that's probably where that came from. And some people still want to do it, Leo, certain times of the year. My recollection, Leo, is November is when King Crew, sadly, was killed. And that's when I thought this all kicked in. It's September. This happened in September. Last Friday was September at a sandy beach, not with a reef, albeit on a cloudy day. G'day, Gavin. You there, Gav?
3: What?
1: Yeah, far away, Gav.
3: Yeah, mate, I just wanted to make a couple of points with regards to sharks. I'm pro-shark cull, and I've got a couple of reasons why. 85% of Aussies live along the coastline, and if we don't have safety using our beaches and rivers, then a huge part of our Aussie culture is just being denied or erased. And we've only had 2 shark attacks in 100 years before great whites were made a protected species in the mid-90s. And now their great white shark numbers have exploded. And we've had, since 2000, 550 recorded shark attacks of different species around the country. And 56 of those have been fatal. And it's all just because they've been protected species. So as for the people that say that, we shouldn't have a shark cull because, we're not going to ban driving cars because there's more car fatalities. And they say, oh, the sharks aren't in my living room. Well, here's a question. Do they ever eat seafood? Because why are they so protective of sharks when they couldn't care less about killing snapper, jewfish, crabs, prawns and crayfish? I just think that these people that love sharks are just virtue signaling and they're being hypocrites. And one last point, do they ever think about the food pyramid of the ocean? Because what sense does it make to protect the apex predators at the top of the food chain and let their numbers explode? Well, everything below great whites in the food chain is allowed to be killed.
1: Yeah. All right, Gav. Good points. Thank you. 133-882. Appreciate your thoughts. I'd love to hear from you today. There's a lot in all of this. It's complicated, but I guess that my main question to Trevor Whittington and to Vaughan from DPIRD is what have we learned since 2000? We've just stayed at ground zero. Now, maybe the environment, maybe the fact that the sharks live there and they move quickly. Gavin's point is well made. It's happening more. It is happening more. There are more seals. There are more whales. The water temperature has changed. There are more eyes in the water, so we're seeing them more. But you just have to wonder. So drumlines were seen. I think the guy from Sea Shepherd used to, what's his name, Jeff Hansen, used to call the drumlines a hanging meat curtain off our coast. They were at 5 beaches. They were at 5 patrol beaches. So, the Greens and the activists definitely won that one, and so it went. So, I call upon Jackie Jarvis and this current Labor cabinet to have a more serious think about taking out these individual sharks when they're known to have attacked somebody. I'm not calling for a cull, potentially bring back professional shark fishing, but the ocean has changed. And Gavin's right, there's more attacks. So 24 fatalities, and this isn't bites, this is 24 fatalities since 2003 this year. 1-3-3-882, 3.5 minutes to 10. Thanks for listening. After 10 o'clock today, Hayden Ballantyne, much loved Dockers small forward and the Mayor of Mandurah, is driving across the Nullarbor this week. We'll talk to Ballas. And got to have a couple of queries too about bricks today and about the brick ration. We'll speak to Mac Moran. If the alternative is another type of product that we build our houses from, what is it? Love to hear from you. This is Mornings.
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0: We're on a roll with Trevor's Carpets. 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
6: 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I do appreciate it. Trevor Whittington, the straight talking, hard at the ball expert on sharks has just joined me. Your thoughts are most welcome. 133-882. Hayden Ballantyne is driving a bus over the Nullarbor. 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
8: It's 20 degrees at 10 o'clock. Good morning, I'm Philippa Maher. A woman's been rushed to Joondalup Health Campus after a crash in Perth North. It's understood the woman in her 20s has sustained critical injuries in the two-vehicle crash on Pinjar Road. It happened around 6:45 this morning. The road remains closed in both directions between Joondalup Drive and Galileo Avenue. Beaches in Perth's northern suburbs have reopened this morning, 3 days after a fatal shark attack. 63-year-old Greg O'Neill was killed just 15 metres from shore at Sorrento Beach on Friday. Fisheries Minister Jackie Jarvis issued a rare catch and kill order for

0: more.
1: Jim Chalmers will deliver his second intergenerational report since becoming Treasurer here at the Australian National University. Dr. Chalmers will argue Labor's recent budget changes have eased the tax burden on working families, opening the door for additional relief. He'll highlight a rise in life expectancy over the next 40 years to 86 for men and almost 90 for women, but warns an ageing population and slowing birth rate will strain public finances. The Treasurer will also emphasise AI as a central driver of economic growth, promising immense productivity gains alongside significant risks. Nelson Scott, ANU, Canberra.
0: New polling shows support for federal Labor has slumped to its lowest level since 2012. The government's primary vote has slipped 2 points to 27% in the latest news poll. One Nation holds 30% of the primary vote, the Coalition 19%. Retailer DigiDirect has paid $99,000 in penalties for misleading discount claims. The ACCC says the company advertised certain products as being discounted when they were never sold at the higher price. In finance, the All Ords is down a point at 8,921. The dollar is buying 71.2 US cents and 12,669 Indonesian rupiah.
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0: The Dockers are gearing up for a massive grand final week. They'll take on the Brisbane Lions at the MCG on Saturday in the club's second ever grand final appearance. Forward Patrick Voss says the buzz around the club is electric.
3: A massive occasion and so much work's gone into it. And yeah, such an exciting week and so much build up. Yeah, for the AFL Grand Final. So, yeah, it's only sort of just sunk in that we're actually going to be playing in it. So, yeah, there's a great buzz and great vibe around the group at the moment.
0: Inaugural Fremantle player and former captain Sean McManus will present the Premiership Cup if the Dockers beat Brisbane on Saturday. The Lions are yet to announce their presenter. Meanwhile, Brisbane will appeal against Lachie Neale's one-match ban for striking Jack Ginnivan in Saturday's preliminary final against the Hawks. The Lions are expected to draw on the dual Brownlow medalist's good record, having never been suspended. And Premiership cat Rhys Stanley has announced his retirement after a career spanning 230 games and 18 seasons. He played 58 games across 6 seasons for the Saints before joining Geelong in 2014. That's the latest news and sport.
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5: Southbound before Kenton Avenue, Joondalup up, and the left-hand lane is affected there. Serious crash, Pinjar Road is closed both directions from Joondalup Drive to Galileo Avenue in Capping. Emergency services are on site. No delays on the major. I'm Bruce Welsh on Perth's traffic lead at 6pm.
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0: A sunny day today with a top of 23 and mostly sunny tomorrow.

0: 22 degrees. Then we've got a shower or two Wednesday with 21 and a partly cloudy Thursday with tops of 22. A shower or two for Friday and the weekend as well. 20 on Friday and tops of 18 for the weekend. Right now it's 20 degrees. More news at 10:30 on Perth 6PR.
1: Until midday, this is Mornings with Simon Beaumont on Perth 6PR.

Yeah, thanks for listening in. I'm Simon Beaumont here until midday today. This is the Monday version of the show, and in around about an hour's time, Will Schofield will join us. So Will's been all over 6PR last week, this week, and of course yesterday calling the Peel Thunder game, so I'll get his thoughts on it. It was all over by quarter time, and well done to Peel. Well done to the Peel Footy Club. Love Rushton Park and all that it brings. Some of the most committed Waffle fans in the Waffle down at Peel. Wasn't a big crowd there yesterday. If you took out the kids did their lap of honour, I'm told. Kids had won premierships in junior footy this year, so there's a heap of them. And their mums and dads. Claremont supporters famously don't necessarily travel in great number to Waffle Grand Finals, but the crowd wasn't huge yesterday. And you do, justifiably, you've got to ask the question, don't you? With as many Peel Thunder players playing as yesterday, it's a disappointing end to the season. Claremont have been top or second all year, and they got absolutely pumped yesterday. It was all over halfway through the first quarter, really. So I'll get Will's response on that, and love to hear from you today. 133-882. There's been a massive pile on Ed Sheeran over, Macklemore, who was part of the support bill, saying he wanted to shout out political activism statements, and Ed and his promoter and everyone else. It eventually saw a pile on Ed Sheeran. Ed Sheeran's a pop singer. He's a pop singer. He sings little whimsical, curious, well-written love songs. I'll talk about Ed Sheeran in just a moment on the program, but everyone's piled on Ed Sheeran. He's been reduced to tears on stage last night. He sings cute pop songs. And Macklemore and others want to, make political statements during their shows about the situation in Gaza and Palestine and Israel. And Ed Sheeran and his promoter saying, I want to sing songs and get my crew, their mums and dads and the families to sing along. So I'm with Ed Sheeran on this one. I feel sorry for him. If you can feel sorry for a gazillionaire musician, I'll play a bit of Ed Sheeran in just a moment, but he has been absolutely piled on because Macklemore, wanted to shout out Free Palestine as a support act. 133-882, if you'd like to phone in today and have a chat to us. Here's some of our SMSs. Thank you for your thoughts. John from Alkimos. G'day, Johnny. Bowie murders, murderers, rapists and other serious sexual criminals can ruin people's lives, but they don't get the death sentence. So John's talking about sharks there. No, John, they get, if the court systems work, they lose their liberty. And they get put away for life if that's what the appropriate sentence is. I don't know we can compare a wild animal eating a person at a beach with that, John, in my humble opinion, but thank you. 133-882. Andrew says, awesome discussion about sharks. Good work keeping the idiots off the air, the shark-loving people, says Andrew. A lot of them have come in, Andrew. Don't worry about that. Love to hear from you today. 133-882. Brian reckons the tide's still out 30 metres in some areas. We spoke about this a couple of weeks ago, didn't we, Brian, about the tide being well and truly out. What did Chari Patiarchi from UWA say? Rainfall, water's probably gone elsewhere. The tides and El Nino are the contributing factors to our low tides. 133-882. Nick says, I bet if this happened to one of the minister's family or someone in the government's family, there'd be prompt decisions and things done about this. The Minister of Fisheries is an absolute joke, doesn't care about family businesses or livelihood, says Nick. I'll try and find a pro-shark. A shark is a fish. Why do we put the life of a fish ahead of a life of a human, says David. I go back to the central part of this story is a fella called Greg O'Neill has died. Last Friday at 10:15 in an horrific and gruesome attack. There have been other, so of the 24 fatalities in WA since 2000, only four of them have been close to metropolitan beaches. And if you include Rottnest, as a remote area being off coast, that's the figure, only four. Brian Guest was one down in Shoalwater. Says Tony. That was, near Rockingham, Tony. Thank you. And Paul Millichip, Port Beach, 2021. That was a 4.5 metre great white. The body was never found, says one of our listeners. And I don't like lumping them all together, because they're not just numbers.
their people and, you know, it's at the beach. The issue being for me and for people like Trevor Whittington is happening, and Gavin from Kingsley, it's happening more and more. Here, we found some Ed Sheeran. This is, people have piled on Ed Sheeran because he chose and his promoter chose to not have Macklemore on his concert support bill because he wanted to shout out Free Palestine. Now, notwithstanding the vagaries, complexities, the ancient enmities involved with the Middle East situation, and I'm not questioning Macklemore's decision to say that, but how does Ed Sheeran, the headline act, get piled on because he says, no, I don't want political activism at my concerts. I want to be able to play songs like this to my fans. Here's Ed.

0: Sheeran, and I feel a bit about it because of my kids singing songs like that. Girlfriends, first girlfriend, first cigarette, first drink, running through the park with your mates, running up that hill. That's what he does. And Macklemore and others have piled on him because he doesn't want political activism on his tour. I find that extraordinary. It's his, he's the headline act. I just find that extraordinary, and I'll stick up for him because my kids would want me to stick up for him. 1-3-3-882-14-10. Hi, Alex.
1: Morning, Bowie. How are you, buddy?
0: Yeah, good, thank you.
1: Hey, my question to you is, when a vicious dog bites someone, what happens to that dog?
0: Yeah, the ranger comes around or someone comes around and the dog is taken away, Alex.
1: Yeah, the dog gets put down, basically. So that's like the same thing as a shark biting someone.
0: Yeah. Yeah, I think, well, Alex, it's not a bad parallel to draw. We do, you know, we are talking about animals here. Comparisons are made with criminals and with what happens on our roads, and it's an animal, you know, albeit in a natural environment. So I'm mostly with you there. T says, Simon, I disagree on Ed Sheeran. See, this is the argument, right? Ed Sheeran has taken Israel's side by not taking a side. And is there, I won't read the rest of it, T, because it's inflammatory. I hope everyone boycotts his concerts now. T, he's a pop singer, mate. He's a pop singer. Listen to that song. Listen to the songs he sings. He wants, he doesn't want political activism at his, on tour. If you go to see Midnight Oil, or if you go to see Angie McMahon, or if you go to see, someone who's more strident in their political views, you know what you're going to get. By not taking a side, you're taking a side. That doesn't ring true of all of us who live in the public world and public lives. Some things we choose not to talk about. I don't think that's fair. He hasn't taken a side, therefore he's taken a side. He's a pop singer, mate. He's Ed Sheeran. Gary, g'day.
2: Simon, he has taken a side. You mightn't have seen it, but he said, "Free Palestine." Free Palestine.
0: He did last night, didn't he? He was kind of forced.
2: Of course he did.
0: He was kind of forced to do it,
2: wasn't
0: he?
2: Of course he did. Yeah, he's collapsed. It's just like the majority of people are just following the bunch, following all the crowd, and along with it.
0: Gary, you're right. Let me clarify. He hadn't taken a side by not. He didn't take a side, so people think he took a side. But he did last night. He crumbled, and I thought that was a mistake, Gary. And I thought, like, he's an emotional bloke. You can see him on stage crying. His comment. I'll try and find the comments, but he said, "Look, I didn't want to be part of this." So I don't think he knew quite what to do. He did take a side last night by saying it, Gary, but that was, I think he was forced into that and emotionally coerced into doing that. That'd be my thoughts. This whole thing, this thing in the world where if you don't take a side, you're taking a side, that's unfair, I reckon. Gary, oh, you're right. I appreciate what you're saying. He took a side last night after, as you said, collapsing. We'll take a break. We'll come back. We'll talk to Hayden Ballantyne. He's driving the bus across the Nullarbor this week. One of the Fremantle Football Club's favourite sons and the Mayor of Mandurah will join us in a sec. And we'll go back to the brick rations argument. You know, we talked about the number of kilns being reduced in Perth. There's a brick shortage. And part of the argument is we now need to come up with an alternative to bricks. We'll talk about that on the show in just a moment. Back in a sec.
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0: Thanks for listening in. Yes, no question today for Gainsville. Do you have your Frio merchandise? Have you got it sorted? It's tough to get hold of, particularly the green stuff, particularly the old school retro jumpers, hats, beanies and scarves, the one with the green. Frio merchandise selling out across the city. The AFL store in Garden City was overrun on Saturday after the result on Friday night, and people were going to the Whitford store to see if there was any Frio merch available up there. I'd love to hear from you today. A lot of people have texted me on this one. The yeses are 28 and the noes are 14. 133-882. Debbie says, hi, Bowie. Wondering how to get a ticket to the doctor's grand final. Asking for my husband, says Debbie. Debbie, it's tough now. Unless you know someone who's in the ballot and who's a Dockers member but isn't going. And I heard Carl this morning say there might only be 20,000 Dockers supporters at the footy on Saturday. 133-882. Rob from Darlington says, if I don't take a side and follow Fremantle, does that mean I follow Brisbane? What a clown, says Rob from Darlington. Well done, Rob. Thank you. 133-882. Gary says, the other musical story around today is the sad demise of John Farnham. He could be our greatest musical legend, says Gary. Thank you. If anyone watched it last night and wants us to play a bit of a song, 133-882, more than happy to do it. Love to hear from you today. And this is a good point made by Kev. You can't compare a shark attack to a dog attack. Dogs are in our community under the care of the owners. We go into the sharks community, therefore it's buyer beware. Kev, yes and no. If a dog is off the leash and wandering around the streets and attacks someone, it's not domesticated. But I do take your point. A shark is in a wild environment. But it's probably a closer comparison to make than making a comparison to human criminals and to the road toll. 133 882 is the phone number. Love to hear from you. And I just want to put a call out to Bev. Bev, last Friday you contacted me about Woodside. I'm just wondering if you can get back in contact with us. I'd love to talk to you. Bev is a dissenter. She doesn't like Woodside. She had a good think about it. And Bev, I didn't ignore your text, but if you want to call back in or have a chat to me, please do. 133 882 is the phone number. If you'd like to give us a call, you can. 133 882 is the phone number. I think we're going to go. Yeah, there he is. Hayden Ballantyne, the mayor of Mandurah, the man who recently was able to grab a horse called Wharfie Time, is heading to Melbourne on a bus. Ballers, Hayden, how are you?
14: Hey, mate, good. Just prepping up for a 36-hour drive over to Melbourne.
0: Are you sure?
14: I'm sure. I had the option of flying business class with Virgin, and I decided against it. I'd rather a smelly bus with 12 blokes.
0: You know when sometimes you make a decision and then declare it out loud, and about 10 minutes later you go, uh-oh.
14: it was a bit like that, but I've been told never say no to an opportunity, so it's a good opportunity. So now the crew of us, they're... My best mate, Brock O'Brien, and Phil from the Container Mob in Freo. Yep. They put a bus together, PointsBet. They're sponsoring the fuel and got me on board to document it all. And, we'll go over and have a bit of fun. Might put a few of my old highlights on the big screen in the bus and, we'll have a bit of fun.
0: That'll be a long highlights reel. There's been plenty of them. Hey, and you can drive a big rig, can't you? I mean, you need a special license for this, but you have got a big rig license, I think, haven't you?
14: Yeah, I do. I've got a few trucks up in Kalgoorlie. I've got a business up there that goes really well. And I've got my license. So yeah, I'll be on the tools driving the bus, which should be a bit of fun. We'll see how fast this thing can go.
0: Hayden Ballantyne, that's very you. That's sort of thing I'd expect you to say. Hazelby's come out and said, and Hayes is our mate here at 6PR. He's come out and said it means a lot to us past players. Sounds like Shawnee Mack can present the trophy if it happens. How are you thinking about this one?
14: Oh, just super excited and super proud of that playing group. And Justin as well, you know, he's copped a lot of heat over the past couple of years, and they've all just stuck to their guns and played the way they needed to play and develop themselves into a grand final team now. So, like I said, super, super proud and, again, excited. It affects everyone. You know, my wife even, she said she doesn't want to go to the game because she doesn't think she can handle it. She wants to watch it in the hotel room because she doesn't think she'll be able to handle the game. But it's just, you know, the excitement for everyone is just off the charts. And I'm part of that as well. I'm just a fanboy now who's super proud and super happy to go over and watch the boys on the big stage.
0: One of my mates reckons he's going to get a defibrillator, buy a defibrillator this week and put it installed in his house.
14: Well, I hope the MCG's got plenty of them because I might need one as well.
0: It is that, isn't it? You're where you want to be, but geez, the stakes go up, don't they, Hayden?
14: They do, and then you know that's what footy's all about. People get emotionally attached and emotionally involved in the team, and it's just a great time to be a part of it, and if they can capture something special, I think Andy Brayshaw's got it in his locker. The first 23 to win a grand final will be immortal, and that they absolutely will be.
0: Yeah, they're impressive, and they find a way, don't they, Ballers, this year, the big moments, a little sort of glitchy towards the end, but they've been able to find a way, haven't they?
14: Definitely. I think the other exciting bit is the youth they've got. I think they got more blokes under 25 than over, so it's going to be a sustained period of success for the club where they can really push over the next few years.
0: Is it true that you've nabbed Wharfie Time as a name, and tell us about the horse?
14: I did, yeah. So me and a mate, we bought a filly a few years ago. Nice playing God filly, and unfortunately she lost an eye in the paddock, so she can never race. So we decided we'd breed with her.
0: Yep.
14: And this is the second foal we've had from her. And my mate Will, he's a big Freo man as well. So we put the names in Wharfie Time, Flag Mantle, and the Big Kahuna. So in Flag Mantle came up.
0: That's very rough. I've seen Wharfie Time spelt wrong a lot this week without the H. Have you got an H in it, Ballers?
14: I spelt it, so you can't blame me. I only finished year 10, so if it's spelt wrong, don't blame me.
0: Hey, well done. Hey, have you got punters on the bus as well as your mates? Have you got members of the public?
14: Yeah, so Phil, the guy who actually owns the bus, is him and nine of his mates are coming across. He did it in 13 as well, put a crew of his mates together and got the bus sorted and decked out, and they're actually just rocking up right now. They've got their they've got their high vis on. They've just come straight from work and they're just pulling in the bus now. But yeah, they're all mad Freo guys, and I'm going to document the whole way. Everyone will get to know the boys, and we'll see the sights across the Nullarbor. A lot of red dirt, but we'll see the sights across the Nullarbor, and
0: fantastic.
14: We'll chuck all that up on Instagram and awesome. Have a look and see the fun we're going to have.
0: Yeah, well, and this is Hayden Ballantyne. He's as excited as anyone by the sound of it, although his wife sounds like she's in the defibrillator zone. Hey, Hayden, yeah. I know you'll behave responsibly because it'll be filmed, but have you got an esky?
14: There's two extremely large eskies at the back of the bus. There's lots of water, lots of Coke Zeros, and even more beers. So, but it'll be very responsible. There's 12 blokes, and we're all just going to rotate shifts of who's driving. So, yeah, we'll be responsible, I promise.
0: Yeah, well done, mate. Hey, great to talk to you. What day do you leave?
14: Tonight at 7 o'clock.
0: Yeah, all right, mate. And who do we plug? We're a commercial radio station. Do we need to plug anyone for this? Who put this together?
14: Well, PointsBet, they're the ones who's sponsoring the fuel, and they got me on board to go across. So, yeah, there's a big PointsBet sticker on the sign, and yeah, they're really excited to get involved, and that's what I mean. It's everyone's getting involved when it gets this exciting. Everyone wants to get involved and be part of it, and yeah, it's actually helped out a few of the boys on the bus because the plane rides were a bit too expensive. So thankfully, PointsBet put the fuel up for the bus.
0: Hey, just one more, if I may. Famously, a Peel Thunder player, much loved down there at Rushton Park. The sign on the wing, is that a good omen yesterday for Saturday?
14: Oh, it depends how you look at it, because it's half hanging down at the moment. We had a big storm in April and it blew half the sign down. So it's only the Den Ballantyne wing. They're missing the HAY at the moment. So, but no, the boys played amazing on Sunday and got the job done quite comfortably. So Adam Reid, it's funny. We started out at a very similar time at Fremantle. He was on the IT boys that would fix our computers when particularly mine, because I'm hopeless with IT.
0: Was he really?
14: And now he's pushed his way up under a couple of different AFL coaches, and now he's a two-time premiership coach at waffle level. So gee, it's a huge achievement for him, and all the Peel people put together.
0: I've never heard of an IT person contributing anything to the society, yeah. Hayden.
14: You should see his pre and post game presentations. They're elite. A coach that can actually work a computer is a different beast.
0: Dennis Ballantyne wing. It's got a nice sound to it. The Den Ballantyne. Hey, drive safe, mate. Be careful, and really nice to talk to you. Good luck, hey.
14: Thanks, mate. Go for it.
0: Hayden Ballantyne, who is up and about. The bus leaves tonight. Well done to PointsBet. 28 and a half minutes to 11. Let's go to our newsroom. Philippa Maher, good morning.
15: Thanks, Simon. Good morning. Extra precautions will be in place as beaches across Perth's northern suburbs reopen this morning. 63-year-old Greg O'Neill was killed by a shark at Sorrento Beach on Friday. A rare catch-and-kill order for the predator was cancelled yesterday after authorities lost sight of the shark. A woman's been critically injured in a crash in Perth's north. It happened around 6:45 this morning on Pinjar Road in Tapping. She's been taken to Joondalup Health Campus. New polling shows support for federal Labor has slumped to its lowest level since 2012. The government's primary vote has slipped 2 points to 27% in the latest news poll. One Nation holds 30% of the primary vote and the coalition has 19. In sport, inaugural Fremantle player and former captain Sean McManus will present the Premiership Cup if the Dockers beat Brisbane on Saturday. The Lions are yet to announce their presenter, and the Lions will be challenging that one-match ban handed to Lachie Neale that would rule him out of the grand final. More news at 11.
0: Thanks very much, Philippa. 27 and a half minutes to 11.
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17: Finjar Road remains closed due to that serious accident that Philippa just explained to you. Both directions from Joondalup Drive to Galileo Avenue in Tapping. 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Avoid the area. Apart from that, everything else looking pretty good now. The Mitchell, Quinana, Graham Farm and Northbridge Tunnel all flowing well, as is Reed Row and Tonkin in the city and the metro area. I'm Bruce Welsh on Perth's traffic leader, 6PR.
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0: 133882, if you want to give us a call. I'm going to speak to Matt Moran from Master Builders in just a moment. Last week on the program, a couple of our listeners who work in the industry are bricklayers, and they said, look, there's a brick shortage and there's brick rations. So what is the alternative if brick rations are around for a while? Is there an alternative building material? It's attracted quite a bit of attention over the course of the weekend in the press. Craig says, I hope there's no street drinking on the Ballantyne bus. We know what Waypola likes, says Craig. 133882. Love to hear from you today. I will talk to Will Schofield about the Waffle Grand Final yesterday. This is from Watsy. Can you tell the newsroom to stop saying the Tigers got smashed yesterday? Was at the game. Clear difference in the quality when you have 14 listed AFL players in the Peel Mantle team. By the way, has anyone mentioned they played Wharfie time at the start of the third quarter? What a disgrace, just to rub it in. Watsy, is that true? I mean, there wasn't a huge crowd yesterday, but did they play Wharfie time at the beginning of the third yesterday? That's, oof. Watsy, I don't like the sound of that. 133882 is the phone number. Will Schofield will join us after 11:15 today. I think we might have found the most rare animal in Western Australia. In our investigations, research and development this morning, we came across a story about an animal that I've never ever heard of. It's domesticated relatively. It runs free range and I've never ever heard of one of these animals before. There's a picture. I wonder if anyone, can guess what it is. Or do you know of a rare animal? 133-882. This is not in the, not at the zoo. Do you, but I'll take calls on that. Is there any one-off? I reckon this is a one-off animal. Never heard of it before. Seen the picture. I've never heard of this animal living in WA before. 133-882 is the phone. I'd love to hear from you today. this one here from Wendy. I don't know why it's okay to control rats, mice, caterpillar and other vermin, but not okay to control the number of sharks, says Wendy. Wendy, they're, yeah, I mean, the people see them as an apex predator. And up until 2000, we never, I guess we sort of accepted there was a risk. If you went out surfing off the Capes, if you went surfing in Albany or in Esperance or, you know, spearfishing in Esperance, there was a danger, but there are more shark attacks. There simply are more shark attacks, including now in the metropolitan area. 133-882. And where are you buying your Dockers merchandise from? If you are buying it, where are you going to get it? Give us a call. I'd love to hear from you today. Where is the Dockers merch? It's selling out. It's selling like hotcakes. And the other part of that is I heard someone complaining over yesterday that much of Fremantle will be ticketed on Friday night. So the bars will be ticketed. Even if it's free, you need to get a ticket. And that may be the case with the Cappuccino Strip as well. It'll be a ticketed event, albeit free. And some Frio people are saying, well, that's not very nice or fair. I'm a communist and I live in, choose to live in Fremantle, but it's to do with safety numbers, isn't it? And that's what happens when you're, you know, in these situations, everything is in demand. The stakes are high for Fremantle people, Fremantle fans, players, staff, etc. So yeah, I think most of Frio will be ticketed on Friday night, including the main street. Matt Moran joins us now. He's the CEO of the Master Builders here in WA. G'day, Matt Moran. How are you?
1: Good. How are you? I'm just thinking I really regret selling my original Dockers jumper from 1995 now because it's probably worth a bit of money. I think I got rid of it.
0: Yeah. Felt the same when I sold a certain Holden car about 15 years ago, Matt, to put the kids through school. I know how you feel. Hey, Matt, there's a brick rationing. We've sort of confirmed that, and that's not good. And there are reasons for it, commercial reasons for it. Is there an alternative to the bricks we've always used? And we do like a double brick in Perth, don't we?
1: We really do. I mean, if we look at some reports we've seen, double bricks about 68% of WA's detached houses. And if you compare that to the East Coast, or the ACT, for example, it's only 2%. So WA has traditionally been very dominated by double brick. Some people put that down to our conditions, soil, marketing campaigns from various companies. But we have favoured double brick, and we are now in a situation where there are shortages, and MBA is working with both Midland Brick and the government. We had meetings last week and the week before to work out the best way forward.
0: Okay. What are some of the products potentially in the offing here, Matt?
1: Well, you know, people talk about modern methods of construction, build methodology. You can use timber, steel framed homes. You can have brick veneer. Mm. You don't always have to have double brick. You can have colour bond cladding, things like that. So there are multiple options that people can go down, and they will obviously still have to, you know, have the same standards and the national building codes and engineering standards as you would need in any type of housing construction process. But there is more options out there, and people will no doubt be looking at those options depending on their time frame. So it's really up to the consumer. If you want to wait for double brick, you can wait for double brick, or if you want to go down a different method of construction, you can do that. The key is the standard has to be high, and that's the number one priority for MBA WA.
0: Yeah, it's got to last for 100 years, doesn't it? Matt, I'm about to ask a lay question. Brace yourself. If there's kilns, and we've reduced the number of kilns, that my mum's got a pottery kiln, so that's heat, making something that has a ceramic component to it. Are Midland and Brick involved in your discussions because these things can still be made in a kiln?
1: I have went to the Midland Brick factory not too long ago and saw the whole process. It's quite amazing what happens. They've got 5 kilns,
0: yep,
1: and they are working 24/7. But when you're pushing machinery 24 hours a day, there are going to be issues.
0: Mm-hmm.
1: We have dropped from 11 operating kilns down to 5.
0: Yep.
1: And so that has put pressure. I mean, the reality is in 2020, we were building about 11,000 homes. And in 2025, that ramped up to 22.
0: Yep.
1: That is still not enough to hit our housing accord targets. So we're not meeting the demand. The supply for bricks isn't there at the moment. And we need to work out how we can maximise not just the capacity, but then also look at, you know, there's some options around about, you know, whether we import bricks from South Australia or overseas. That's expensive because of transport.
0: Mm-hmm.
1: So it's a tricky situation which we need to work with Midland Brick and with the government on the best way forward. It's not an easy solution.
0: Mm-hmm.
1: Some, as I said, will go for different you know, building methods for their houses. Some will wait. And the builders are, you know, working patiently with the suppliers to work out the best way forward. Not long ago, we were talking about how there was a lack of brickies and they were earning a lot of money.
0: Mm.
1: The issue now will be if those brickies aren't busy because there's not the stock online, that also has a problem. And there's a real irony here, but we are struggling to attract enough tradies.
0: Mm-hmm.
1: And we're struggling to build the houses because demand is outstripping supply. And we've just hit this wall when it comes to brick supply. But we're doing, you know, industry is doing its best.
0: Couple from me, are those tradies you're struggling to get hold of, do we just assume they're going to work in the Pilbara? They're going to work on mines, or is it just tradies in general were struggling to get into WA and to house?
1: Well, we're really struggling with trades. I mean, carpenters we need more of, because remember, carpenters is the baseline skill for most builders.
0: Hmm.
1: You know, so we need carpenters, we need, you know, obviously when the suppliers are, we need the brickies, we need electricians, plumbers, all of that. And we keep saying that if you want an AI protected trade or protected profession, becoming a tradie is a great option. But we need supply. Mm-hmm. And building materials is an issue. So it's not just bricks. We're also concerned about gyprock. We're concerned about, are we prepared and ready? Sand is also in short supply. So we need to be getting on the front foot and doing material mapping to ensure we have what we need in place to not just deliver the houses we need to build in WA, but also all the huge projects like Westport and the Henderson Defence Precinct. So there's a lot of work that we need to do.
0: Yeah, the perfect storm, Matthew. Hey, the other one I wanted to ask is, we had a couple of texts when we covered this story last week, Matt. Are there any kilns lying dormant that could be brought back online or refurbished? Have we got any in the sort of peri-urban or country areas?
1: Look, there's, I think, all options on the table. I'll just leave it at that at the moment.
0: Mm-hmm.
1: But we're looking at how we can increase capacity,
0: yeah,
1: how we can fast-track more brick supply, whether that be through getting bricks imported, which is more costly. We obviously would rather manufacture them here. So these are the conversations that we're having with government, we're having with industry, to work out the best way forward, because housing is the number one issue that I get asked about, and people need a roof over their heads. We need to find a way through this.
0: Yeah. Thank you for the chat, Matt. And perhaps if, there is any headway made, we'll come back and have another chat in the future.
1: Always happy to talk. And MBA is working really closely with industry to find solutions to this problem.
0: Good on you, mate. Thank you.
1: Thank you.
0: See ya. Matt Moran from Master Builders. So I know the kiln question was a bit of a dumb one, but I'm assuming the alternative materials we're talking about are either not made in kilns, so if it's timber, steel or tilt-up panels, so they're not made in kilns. But if we're looking at a heating ceramic-type process like we do with bricks currently, I guess we need more kilns, or we find genuine alternatives. Happy to hear from you. To all the brickies and to industry types who've been in touch with us, keep us coming, 133 882. Mentioned earlier, I reckon we found the rarest animal in WA, we think. As far as we can tell, there's only one of these things. And I'll tell you more after 11 o'clock, but if you want to hazard a guess, or if you know of a rare animal, let me know, 133 882. This thing is domesticated, but free range, if that makes sense. 13 minutes to 12. Sorry,
2: living
0: to 11.
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0: 133-882, if you want to give me a call. Sharon, stay there. I'll talk to you in just a second. Thank you for calling. A rare animal. I think this is a one-off, this animal. I've never heard of it before. Saw a photograph of it this morning. What do you reckon it is, listeners? 133-882. Craig says, is it an honest politician? Rob says something similar. Is the rarest animal a non-lairising politician? Thank you, Rob. This one from one of our listeners. Things are tough when the dockers have to charge $5 to get in to watch them train on Wednesday. No other side has ever done this. Thank you. And Joanne, this is a ripper text from Joe. Morning, Simon. 28th of August this year, you asked the question, do you believe in Fremantle? I replied via text, yes. I've had decorations ready since 2013 to put up. They're being dusted off and they're ready for Saturday. Purple and white bunting, plates with an anchor on them, straws, serviettes. I've had merch since the beginning, but you can always have more. Go Freo, bring it home. Tim says, my ex-wife is a rare animal. Definitely one of a kind. Damo says, if you need to buy merchandise this late in the piece, are you really a supporter, Damo, in Lansdale? Good point, Damo. There are people walking among us, functioning in our society, that have lots of different jumpers, different clubs, and they just wear them at different times. It's extraordinary. And if you thought the Brisbane Hawthorn decision attracted attention, so Jarman MP adjudicators having dropping the ball in front of goal and Hugh McLuggage kicks the goal to put Brisbane in front, have a look at the NRL decision where the Waratahs were not giving a penalty in the last minute. Penalty every day of the year, every day of the week, every year, every century, every decade. And they had no challenges left and the Newcastle Knights go through. Have a look at that one. 133-882 is the phone number. The rarest animal in WA. We think we found it. I'll tell you more after 11 o'clock. Love to hear from you today. Hi, Sharon.
4: Good morning, Simon. How are you?
0: Very well, Sharon. How can we help?
4: Well, I am a Dockers member and my membership number is only four digits long because I've been a member since before they played their first game. I was an unsuccessful member in the membership ballot. I, this morning, have rung every single AFL club to see if they were having a function and if they had a grand final ticket. They've all been sold out for weeks. I've got my airfares. I've got my hotel accommodation. I'm sole carer for my elderly mother. One of my neighbours is going to be looking after her for the 36 hours I will be away. Oh. But I need a grand final ticket.
0: You
4: if
0: do.
4: Anyone has a spare grand final ticket, I will very happily donate $500 to Telethon on top of the cost of the ticket.
0: Yeah,
4: if
0: okay.
4: there is anyone out there with a spare one,
0: yeah,
4: please
0: okay.
4: think of me.
0: All right, Sharon. Very well, story well told. That's very nice of you. So, Sharon... and I'm taking Sharon on face value here, of course. She's after a ticket. If anyone's got one and are happy to help Sharon out, sounds like she's pretty organised. And Sharon will donate $500 to Telethon if you can help her out. Sharon, good luck. I hope nice of you to call us and we'll see what the 6PR listeners come up with, hey?
4: Simon.
0: And no worries. Thank you, Sharon. If anyone helps Sharon out, let us know. 133-882. I'm putting Sharon back to Maddie and to Kira. 6 minutes to 11 o'clock. After 11, we will reveal what our team here at Mornings thinks is the rarest animal in WA. It's a one-off, and I've never heard of it until today. Never heard of this thing, and now we've got a photo of it as well. Give us a call, 133-882. Hello, Richie.
10: Hey, how you going? Just a quick one about the shark and the reopening of the beach.
0: Say that again, mate. Your phone just dropped. Go again.
10: Just a quick one about the shark and the reopening of the beaches, especially yep. Sorrento Beach.
0: Yep.
10: I was just down there this morning at 10 o'clock when the beaches were reopening, and not one drone, not one chopper, not one boat in the water at all.
0: Really?
10: Like, to see if there's any sharks there. Maybe sharks out there, who knows? But, you know, I would have thought there would have been at least a drone up in the air.
0: Oh, mate, that's a really, really good call. Is there's no possibility you missed it, is there, Richie?
10: No, none at all, mate. I've been down there since 8 o'clock this morning, actually since 7:30.
0: Yeah, okay, because you live up that way, don't you?
10: Yeah, I'm in Hillary's, and Sereno's my local beach as well.
0: Yeah. Oh, mate, that's a really...
10: I was actually out in the water the day before on my boat for about... 2 hours exactly where that happened.
0: Yeah. Oh, wow. Yeah, that, you know, Richie, that's a really good point. And if I had my time again, I would have asked Vaughan Davies from Deep Hurt about that. But, yeah, what's going to happen today? That makes me wonder how organised we are on this. I'm not sure we've really got a handle on this since 2000. That's probably not good enough, is it, mate?
10: No, I would expect at least a drone in the air or a boat in the water, one of the two.
0: Yeah.
10: And maybe not the chopper, but at least one or the other.
0: Yeah, good call, Richie. Thank you, mate. That's a really good call. So Sereno Beach reopened at 10. No extra surveillance. And, you know, when I spoke to I'm pleased Vaughan spoke to us. Trevor Whittington made the point, well, if the minister's not available, that probably shows... that, you know, rolling out a senior bureaucrat, and which Vaughan is, and he was good enough to talk to us. I think Jackie Jarvis may be travelling, like legitimately travelling, like I think she may be travelling overseas. Wowee. No extra surveillance at the beach today. That's a really good point, isn't it? Thanks, Richie. We'll take a break. John, Donna, I'll have a chat to you guys, after the 11 o'clock news, and I'm going to tell you after 11, I hope I got the support of my team here from Kira and Maddie. I think this is the rarest animal we have in WA. As far as we can tell, it's a one-off. 3 to 11 now.
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0: After 11 o'clock today, Will Schofield will join us. Plenty of sport to talk about. He did it again on Friday night. He came out and predicted a Fremantle win at three-quarter time when they were nowhere. He's our Nostradamus here on 6BR. And I'll tell you about the rarest animal in WA after the news.
29: Got something to say? Call 6BR 133-882. 6BR.
30: It's 22 degrees at 11 o'clock. Good morning, I'm Philippa Maher. A woman's died in a crash in Perth's north. The 20-year-old died at the scene after her Hyundai hatchback collided with a truck at the intersection of Pinjar Road and Yandella Promenade in Tapping around a quarter to ten this morning. The 26-year-old truck driver wasn't injured. Major crash officers are calling for anyone with information or dashcam footage to contact Crime Stoppers. Pinjar Road remains closed in both directions between Joondalup Drive and Galileo Avenue. The Treasurer has delivered the country's seventh intergenerational report. The federal government says Australia is well placed to seize the opportunities ahead, even in an uncertain world. And Jim Chalmers argues over the next 40 years, the economy will be built on renewable energy, critical minerals and AI. Dr. Chalmers claims Australia's natural advantages mean we should be optimistic about the future.
31: Better positioned to benefit from the AI revolution. To succeed in a fragmenting world, to make the most of cleaner and cheaper energy, to manage our changing population and to thrive in an era of new industries.
30: Support for Labor and the Prime Minister continues to collapse, falling to levels not seen in more than a decade. Michael Packer reports.
32: The latest news poll shows Labor's primary vote is at a near record low of 27%.

0: facial recognition technology a success. A van with the special cameras has scanned more than 900,000 faces since being deployed 3 months ago in several popular places across the state. It's led to 79 arrests and identified 114 child sex offenders, allowing officers to ensure they were abiding by their conditions. WA Police Commissioner Cole Blanche says poor lighting and reference images were to blame for 8 people, all dark-skinned, being misidentified.
1: Every alert that is generated, as a police officer, compare those images, confirm those images, and then contact the individual where that match has been made and ask questions. We don't put people in handcuffs immediately. We ask questions.
0: In finance, the awards is down a point at 8,921. The dollar is buying 71.2 US cents and 12,674 Indonesian rupiah.
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0: Lachie Neal is being given a slim chance of having his one-match ban overturned, allowing him to line up for the Lions in Saturday's grand final against the Dockers. Brisbane will challenge the suspension for striking at the tribunal tomorrow. Frio fever is well and truly underway, with fans coming up with a variety of ways to Saturday's grand final at the MCG. Former Dockers Hayden Ballantyne and Brock O'Brien and a group of supporters will be on board a purple-clad bus heading across the Nullarbor tonight for the 3,000-kilometre journey. Ballantyne's told Simon Beaumont the bus is fully stocked for the long road ahead.
3: There's two extremely large eskies at the back of the bus, lots of water, lots of Coke Zeros and even more beers. There's 12 blokes and we're all just going to rotate shifts of who's driving. Yeah, we'll be responsible, I promise.
0: That's the latest news and sport.
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5: Pinjar Road remains closed both directions from Joondalup Drive to Galileo Avenue in Tapping. The emergency service is still on site. Please seek an alternative route. No delays on the Mitchell, Kwinana, Graham Farm and Northbridge Tunnel. You get a good run across the Narrows and the Causeway in and out of the CBD, and no reported delays throughout the metro area. I'm Bruce Walsh on Perth's Traffic Leader, 6PR.
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0: Sunny for the rest of today with a top of 23, mostly sunny tomorrow with 22 degrees, then a shower or two for Wednesday with 21. Thursday should be partly cloudy, 22, and a shower or two for Friday and the weekend, 20 on Friday and tops of 18 for the weekend. Right now it's 21 degrees, more news at 11:30 on Perth 6PR.
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8: Still a good song, isn't it? 7 minutes past 11. Will Schofield will join us after 11 o'clock. 3 weeks in a row.

0: Will Schofield has made predictions on our station as to what will happen in big games, and he's batting 1,000. He's gone 3 from 3. 133, 882, and we'll have a chat to Scoey in just a moment. The rarest animal in WA. I'm pretty sure it's a one-off. I'll tell you in just a moment what that is, unless you, listening out there, can prove us otherwise. Have you seen more than one of these things? I'll tell you about it in just a second. Craig says, what do they do about sharks in Singapore? Craig, you're not funny, Craig. 133-882. Someone was going to say it at some stage. 8 minutes past 11 is the phone call, phone number. John, Helen, Donna, stay there in just, I'll talk to you guys in just a second. Pete says, I lived in Albany, would surf at the salmon holes around the whaling, around from the whaling station when it was still operational. Never had a problem with sharks. Maybe you should bring back whaling, says Pete. Thanks, Pete. Not going to happen, is it? Regan says, I was up in Sorrento around 10 o'clock for a survey. I heard a chopper go over. There were some boats in the water, maybe 200 metres offshore. So perhaps the other fella is somewhere else, says Regan. Regan, I reckon our man lived there and said he was on the beach or close to the beach from 7:30. Anne says, I've just been in the city, the AFL store. The city AFL store to get a new Dockers scarf. There are quite a few left, says Ange. Thank you, Ange. If you're after some Dockers merch, they've got them in the AFL store in the city. Thank you, Ange. The rarest animal in WA, I think. And we've got the sound of that rare animal. Thank you, Ryan. Here we go. Now that is a white peacock. That is a... That's a white peacock. Now, apparently, one of the peacocks at UWA is white. I didn't know that. I didn't go to UWA. I didn't go to the fancy sandstone university. I went to one of the other ones. Puck. The fancy white peacock at UWA is called Puck. And there's been a picture posted of Puck today. Apparently, Puck has been staring students down at the kebab shop and the tuck shop until people offer up food, including chips. It's a wild peafowl. It is a white peacock. And there are pictures of it with its tail up. So it's a boy peacock, and it is hence the term peacock as opposed to peahen. Puck is awesome and beautiful. I don't think there are any other white peacocks in WA, are there? The UWA white peacock's name is Puck. Surely that's a one-off. Surely that is WA's rarest animal. He has been eating people's chips, and UWA is saying, don't feed Puck chips. They're not good for him. There is a flock of peacocks, and I presume peahens, at UWA, but there's a white one called Puck. How good is that? Got to be WA's rarest animal, doesn't it? 133-882, unless you can prove us otherwise. 10 past 11. G'day, John.
1: G'day, mate. How are you?
0: Good, thank you.
1: Hey, good. Hey, there's white peacocks at Badgingarra.
0: Is there?
1: Come on. The bloody oath there is.
0: You're
1: going to get... Yeah, there's they're breeding there. They've got, there's about a dozen peacock walking around the bloody garage there. And there's white ones amongst them.
0: Are they free range, are they? Or on, is that a farm?
1: Yeah.
0: A farm or in town?
1: Yeah, no, at the garage, right at the garage where you fuel up.
0: Oh, the servo. All right. Thanks, mate.
1: All right. But before you go.
0: Yes.
1: The main reason I called is there is a brick making place in Geraldton, which is closed down now, but the only reason they closed it down, as far as I know, was the power.
0: Yep.
1: But they made millions of bricks there. My son ran it for years.
0: Yeah.
1: And it's still capable of making bricks.
0: John, we had some callers last week saying people are still getting bricks from Geraldton. Can you still do that, or is this one inactive, permanently inactive?
1: No, it's inactive, but they have got bricks that like they've stacked out the back when they closed it down.
0: Yeah.
1: But there is bricks there, but I don't know how many of my young bloke ran up for years.
0: Yeah, gotcha.
1: They were sending them all overseas everywhere.
0: All right, John. Thank you, mate. And white peacocks at Badgingarra, thank you. You live and learn, right? I thought there was the only one was at UWA. Clinton says you go to the animal park at Wave Rock. There's an albino peacock in there. Thank you, Clinton. There are white peacocks in Ellenbrook. Is that a joke? As in the people? There are white peacocks in Ellenbrook. There is a white peacock at the Cuddly Animal Farm in the Swan Valley, says Kieran. Is that Caversham Wildlife Park, Kieran? 133-882 is the phone number. Kate says, I follow the peacocks of UWA on Facebook. There's a heap of peacocks in York. Not sure of any white, though. any are white. Thank you, Kate. White peacocks, 133-882. G'day, Helen.
2: Oh, g'day, Bowie. Just a little bit of information that might help some desperate Dockers supporters. I'm not a Dockers supporter. I'm an Eagles supporter, but I've been in the same position looking for grand final tickets in earlier years.
0: Yep.
2: And people might like to know, don't be disheartened, because being two non-Victorian teams, quite often the MCG members don't take up their membership numbers. And if they listen to the radio, quite often you'll hear them saying, you know, there's some available, or some of the ticket outlets released have more tickets. So I just wanted to share with those desperate Dockers supporters, listen to your radio and keep your eyes and ears open, because there's every chance you'll get some last minute tickets.
0: Yeah, that's very nice. Thank you, Helen. Cheers. Helen reckons, yeah, don't lose hope. I did hear Carl this morning talk about how they're allocated. All the AFL clubs get them, AFL players get them, and I'm assuming that's times two. Life members get them, corporate ticket holders get them, and then there's an allocation to the two clubs. Frio could get up to 20,000, but they may get less, depending on how many other people take up the other offers. But thank you, Helen. That's good to know. Hello, Donna.
3: Oh, hi, Barry. How are you going?
0: Good, thank you.
3: I'm just calling about the grand final upgrade. Like, I'm fortunate to have got some myself and we are able to go. But we pay $100 extra on top of our membership to get the grand final upgrade. So if people aren't successful, do you think the club should be able to do something about that? I don't know.
0: As in refund it?
3: Well, help you get a ticket. I mean, that's why we pay for that privilege, basically.
0: Yeah, I would have thought so. I mean, if that's what that hundred, depends what they tell you, you get getting for the hundred in the first place when they, but so yeah, with, I would have thought so.
3: So with that membership, we pay our normal, say, $500 per ticket.
0: Mm-hmm.
3: Then you pay the extra $100, which it was this year. And the wording is that you are guaranteed a grand final ticket.
0: Yeah.
3: You do have to still go in the ballot process like we did.
0: Yep.
3: And we were successful to get. So I have six memberships, three grand final upgrade, entered the ballot with three grand final barcodes and got three tickets.
0: Yeah, okay. All right. Oh, that's good to know. Thanks, Donna. Cheers. And Donna, do you know that's just a Frio thing, is it?
3: Well, that's with our Frio membership.
0: Yeah, gotcha. All right. Yeah, yeah. Thanks, Donna.
3: Can I ask one more question about merchandise?
0: Yeah.
3: One other lady was saying, or a jumper, a gentleman said he might sell his for 1,000. I've been chasing a 1996 membership pin for years. They're pretty rare.
0: Mm-hmm.
3: And now I'm thinking, if anyone's got one, I'm going to have to mortgage my house to get one, I think. Because the price has gone up for everything.
0: A 1996 membership pin from Frio. If anyone's got one and is happy to see it go to a good home.
3: Let me know.
0: All right, Donna. We'll put you back to Kira and to Maddie. Donna, thank you. I didn't know that. So is there anyone listening today who's paid the $100 to Frio who didn't get a ticket? Because I would have thought Donna used the word guaranteed. So pay an extra $100 for your membership and that guarantees you a grand final ticket. It's a long shot at the start of the season when you're buying your membership, of course. 133-882. I think Frio have now won 21 games for the whole season. Have a think about that. Just need to win one more, don't they? Will Schofield will join us after these 16 past 11. He's been in very, very, very good form. Of course, the back chat vehicle is making its way over to Melbourne. It left this morning with Sebi Clark and Roni Fitzgerald at the wheel. We'll talk to him about that. But he got it right again on Friday night, three-quarter time. Schofield said Frio will win this. Sydney will wilt. I was driving in my vehicle when I heard it. Nearly drove off the road. He was right. Back in a sec.
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0: Perth Rural Show is almost here. 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All you need to do is be our Sound of the Show. We'll give you the sound that you need to make. And today's sound is that of a goat. If you can make the sound of a goat, which I can't, you can win a family pass for yourself. Remember that sound? We need a goat sound before the end of the show. When you hear this... 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How good. September 26, October 3 at the Claremont Showgrounds. 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Let's do this.
17: And now, the voice of Monday morning sport, Premiership player Will Schofield.
0: Yeah, we're lucky to have Scoey. He's been in ripping form, in rare form, career best form in the last 3 weeks. Good morning, Will.
18: Yeah, morning, Simon. Can we just, before we get into the footy, am I having the correct understanding that you need the sound of a goat today on the show? Is that correct or am I mishearing that?
0: You need to make the sound of a goat and then you can win a family pass. So people, when you hear that noise, ring in, make a goat noise and we'll get you to the show.
18: Perfect, mate. Yeah, sounds great. All going well in there. By the sound of thing, that is as good as it gets. I reckon that's possibly the best thing I've heard all year. Like out of everything. anything. I haven't heard anything better.
0: You've met Taz. It's her idea. And I've rung the Walkley Foundation and cancelled my potential to ring a Walkley Award this year because of the Sound of the Show competition. Now, yeah, you're in good form. Plenty to talk about today. I've just sent you a nice little message from Friday night where Johnson from the Dockers has declared that they are the fittest team in the competition. We'll get back to that in just a moment. This was you a few weeks ago predicting a Sam Mitchell ambush. You called it last Monday. You went, oh, I'm suspecting a Sam Mitchell ambush, and it just played out to that script, didn't it?
18: Yeah, people be going, blah, blah, blah, Schofield, here he goes again, no idea. Well,
0: so that was exactly. That was the first week. That's you called that. Then you've called the Fremantle v Geelong results going pretty early.
8: I'm expecting a big bounce back for the Dockers, Skeeter. I well and truly think that they will not only beat Geelong, but I think they could absolutely smash them.
0: And then on Friday night, Scoey, you, again, this is where you get up to batting 1,000. It's three-quarter time. I'm driving along in my 2017 Ford Mondeo. You're a best-kept secret. And I hear this.
8: I will say right now, Fremantle will win this game. I think the way that quarter finished with Hayden Young's goal, it's the only way that Freo could have got themselves back into this game, is Sydney tighten up in the last. They have played so well, Sydney, but I think with the pressure of this last quarter, they tighten right up. Freo have to kick goals to win, and I think Freo win this game, Dave, from here. I know it's a big call.
0: It was a big call. I'm thinking we need a breathalyzer in the 6PR commentary box. Hey, well done. You spotted it.
18: Yeah, I appreciate you playing that audio, Bowie. I'll fix you up later for that, mate. Always nice to hear the wins. Don't hear the losses too often. And that'd be a long radio show if you played every time I said something that was wrong. Yeah, well, look, don't have a crystal ball in front of me. It was going to go two ways. The game continued to go how it was going, and Sydney just won the game easily because Freo, quite frankly, didn't rock up in the first three quarters. I know everyone will probably be blinded by the win, but they were dreadful in the first three quarters, and Sydney were exceptional. Like, it couldn't have been more polar opposites. And, you know, the fact of the matter is, with 30 seconds left in the third quarter, Freo were 27 points down, and they'd kicked five goals for the match or six goals for the match, something like that. So to win, they had to change the way they were playing, change their mindset, change their structure. They got a lot of that wrong, and then they had to, you know, bring back the Freo of old and start kicking goals and be aggressive and attacking and play that sort of footy. And so, you know, I was either going to be right or I was wrong, but if they were going to win, that's the way they were going to do it. And they did it. I think they got a lot wrong, to be honest. Not tagging Goulden was surprising. He was the only player that could have done what he did. He had 39 touches. They got that completely wrong. Not playing six forwards ahead of the footy for the first three quarters was really surprising. They felt like they needed more help around the stoppage, bringing a forward up. They got that wrong. So in the last quarter, I watched Justin Longmuir verbal to his forward line. We are playing six forwards in the last quarter, which means they pull everyone back, give some space in front of the stoppage. They come out the front of clearance, and then they just go to work. That's 17 plus inside 50s, 22 more contested possessions, and really for one quarter played finals footy. Bowie, they've only won three quarters of football in finals. That is a ridiculous stat.
0: Yeah, it is, isn't it? How did you... You know, and we'll have fun with the fitness versus mindset argument in just a sec. But how did you spot that Sydney might stop?
18: If you know, 27 points up, and then Hayden Young kicks the goal of his life to take them to 21 points. But even at 21 points, in a prelim final, when you don't have the personnel out there, it's only natural for a side to go within themselves. Like, I just think it's human nature that you protect the lead. You stop playing attacking footy. You stop bringing that elite pressure that got you there in the first place. Not many sides could have continued that on the way Sydney was playing, and, you know, let alone a side that was missing six of their best players. It was less about personnel. It certainly wasn't about fitness. It was about mindset. And naturally they regressed to, well, we need to protect the lead. But Freo kick a goal in the first 2 minutes, and then suddenly it's almost, you know, it's a three-goal game, and then another goal happens, and then you tighten up. It's not physical, it's mental, which then turns into physical.
0: You're a big, strong bloke, and you're a stroppy, big, strong, grumpy defender. Would that Paddy Vos Fend have worked on you?
18: Yeah, absolutely it would have. Dane Rampey's a strong defender too, and he got double fended. He got one just a little bit later on, and Voss just missed for number two. It was a big moment for Paddy Voss, who was back to his passive Paddy for the first 2.5 quarters. He came to life in the middle of the third, but he didn't have a touch in the first half. Like, he was absolutely nowhere, and the rest of their forward line was too, but he holds the keys to Frio's energy, and there's not many players in the competition that do that. Like, if he is on and he is doing things like that, the entire side lifts a cog and a level. And, you know, I reckon there's a handful of players in the entire competition that can do that. Nick Watson's one of those. Nick Dacos is probably one of those, but just talk about energy players, not good players, like energy guys when they do something big and good. Braden Maynard is probably one of those. You know, those sorts of players, like, oh, just hats off to him and what he's done with his career after Essendon delisted him.
0: So, great result. We just spoke to Hayden Ballantyne, actually, Scoey. You know him pretty well, and he's getting on a bus this Arvo to drive to Melbourne. He's up and about. He's very, very, he's going pretty well, Hayden, isn't he? There's not, you know, he's got Wharfie time the horse. He's life's falling into place for Ballers. To go to the other game, Scoey, another defensive issue. I wonder if you'll stick up for defender Jarman Impey in this case. Did he drop the ball? How did you see it?
18: Well, no, he didn't drop the ball. He was done for not making a genuine attempt. So, unfortunately, that was a free kick. I felt sick watching that. Could see what he was trying to do. He was trying to feign. Like, he was trying to get a stoppage just in the last minute of the game. So you're taught as a player that hold the ball in, don't let it just bobble out so some of these dangerous forwards can get on it. But unfortunately for him, the tackle stayed one-on-one, and it was very obvious what he was doing. Quite often another player will join the tackle, and it's sort of just the umpire has to ball it up. But no one came and helped him, and then he was on an island by himself. And I heard Sam Mitchell describe it. All the Hawthorn players were stunned mullet around him. And it was 100% a free kick. I don't often support umpiring decisions, especially as a backman, but that was there. And I thought the behaviour of James Sicily and Tom Barris, they'll be embarrassed with their behaviour post, with abusing the umpire. Although I can see exactly how it happened, and I don't have a great deal of an issue with it, and you're going to get fined and you're going to get in trouble. But what I do have an issue with is the crowd. Like, I think emotions can boil over verbally, and, like, what's the saying? Sticks and stones can break my bones, but words can't hurt me. Something like that. Well, the sticks and stones are bottles. Like, words are words. And I really don't think, you know, I don't think there's, unless it's the five pillars that you can't cross over, if it's swearing and carrying on, I can see how that happens, but you cannot be throwing projectiles at people, umpires, players, at each other. It doesn't, you know, that's just outrageous behaviour, and it's, you know, they should ban every single person that was involved in that.
0: And I listened to the game on 6PR and also watched the game. It was a very feisty crowd. Melbourne crowds are committed and invested, and they boo everything. They boo every bump. They boo players. They boo it and hoot and jeer everything. And that, they just went up to 11, didn't it? When the free kick and after the, was awarded after the game. Scoey, I've got a few calls on the Waffle Grand Final, which I'll get to in just a second. So please, Robin, Russell, Dom and others, please stay there. And I want to get Scoey's thoughts on how Frio will go this week. Thanks for listening. Will Schofield's here. Have a chat to him. He's absolutely on fire. 133-882. Let's go to our newsroom. Philippa Mark, good morning.
19: Good morning. Thanks, Simon. Police have declared their trial of live facial recognition technology a success. A van with the special cameras has scanned more than 900,000 faces since being deployed 3 months ago in several places across the state. It's led to 79 arrests and the identification of 114 child sex offenders, allowing officers to ensure they were abiding by their conditions. Beaches in Perth's northern suburbs have reopened this morning, 3 days after a fatal shark attack. 63-year-old Greg O'Neill was killed just 15 metres from the shore at Sorrento Beach on Friday. The Surf Life Saving WA helicopter has commenced daily patrols from this morning. That's a week out from school school holidays. A woman has died in a crash in Perth's north. The 20-year-old died at the scene after her Hyundai collided with a truck at the intersection of Pinjar Road and Yandela Promenade in Tapping around a quarter to seven this morning. In the AFL Premiership, Cat Reece Stanley has announced his retirement after a career spanning 230 games and 18 seasons. And John will have more news at midday.
0: Thanks, Phil. I'll see you tomorrow morning.
19: You will.
0: Thanks so much.
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21: Got a breakdown. Osborne Parade eastbound after Stirling Highway in Claremont. The left-hand lane is partially blocked there. No traffic delays. Just keep it in mind if you're heading that way. Pinjar Road still remains closed after that fatal accident. Both directions from Joondalup Drive to Galileo Avenue in Tapping. Please avoid the area if you can. Apart from that, though, looking good everywhere else. The Mitchell, Kwinana, Graham Farm and Northbridge Tunnel, Reed Road, Tonkin, CBD and Metro. All clear. I'm Bruce Welsh on Perth's Traffic Leader, 6PR.
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1: We'll get Scoey's thoughts, early thoughts in the week as to how Freo will go this week up against the rampaging Brisbane. What a matchup it is, the three-peat versus the fairy tale. Can't wait. Scoey was driving around Mandurah yesterday, went down there for a day, watched a bit of 7 Plus, watched a bit of Skeet on 7, but listened to you guys as well. And I'm going to go to the phones. A few people want to talk about the Waffle Grand Final. Was it true they played Wharfie Time at three-quarter time down there?
2: It did. I did hear it at some point. I don't know the exact timing. Well, Wharfie Time was played, yes.
1: Yeah, all right. Wowie. Let's go to the phones. Robin has been hot on this as I have for about 2 months. G'day, Robin.
3: Yeah, g'day, guys, and Will and Bowie. If you remember, I rang you a couple of weeks ago and said, look, the East Perth Claremont game will be the true grand final. And I do see it that way. That was an enjoyable game. We won that game. And to me, Will, it's not really about the alignment. What annoys me as a Waffle supporter is that I went to the game yesterday. Yeah, it was all over by quarter time. And don't give me this rubbish, Will, that Claremont had a bad day. The Claremont didn't have a bad day. But they were absolutely outclassed by a full-fledged AFL team. They were knocked off, and they'll continue to be knocked off. The worst part about it was, where were the Peel supporters? Because all I saw was a sea of Dockers supporters. All the Dockers gear. There's a real problem here. There's no... People don't know whether they're a Peel club or a Dockers club, and we don't know whether they're Dockers supporters or Peel supporters because it just feels like the Dockers. And I think until they work it out, it's just a real problem for the Waffle.
1: W. Schofield.
2: Look, there's a number of things. One, I think I think the way that there's a number of things they need to look at and to make it a fairer go. It's not really fair to compare West Coast and Freo with the alignment because West Coast basically have all of their players playing with a bunch of ammos recruited from all around the country that, you know, it's not the same setup as Peel. Peel is a football club that adds Freo players on top of that. So there's a distinct advantage there. Adding players like Tadru, like they have this year, 2 years ago, VFL captain, and then he goes to Peel as an additional player. They shouldn't be able to do that sort of stuff. And there's a number of different things with the way it's set up that is a disadvantage to other clubs. I will absolutely say that. And, you know, ultimately that's on Brad Weirer, new CEO of the WAFC, and they need to sort that out. But what I will say, Robin, and I'll call you out on it, mate, Claremont didn't rock up. And you can't say that they didn't. They didn't put the pressure required on Peel. They didn't play a finals type brand of footy. They didn't tackle. They didn't play the contested style I saw in many weeks prior. And ultimately, in a grand final and prelim finals, just like we saw with Sydney, completely outclassed and out-talented, but you can find a way if you want to rock up. And they did not rock up, Claremont. And Robin, I reckon you're a little bit rose-coloured glasses if you think you didn't rock up and you were just purely outclassed. Yes, there was a talent differential, but we knew that going in. I just think they got a lot wrong, Claremont, in how they approached that game. But ultimately, I probably concede and say there is an advantage to Peel Thunder that other Waffle clubs aren't currently getting.
1: Thanks, Robin. Thanks for your passion. And well done on going yesterday. Russell from Rockingham. G'day, mate.
4: Hi, guys. 3 points. Scully, in regards to Peel playing Claremont yesterday, mate, just remember, East Fremantle beat Peel in 2023. And still got the chocolates. Peel players, one salary cap of Peel actually matches the whole salary cap of the Claremont Football Club. Just quite there. And lastly, guys, quite shocked yesterday that Reta Saviotti had the intestinal fortitude to go out there and toss the coin. One, put the coin in the pocket when she was finished. And three, leave the game at half time. Surely there's other people in the community of football, volunteers, all abilities people that need more accreditation and get more media hype than what she needed to yesterday. Very disappointing to see that act.
1: Thanks, Russ.
2: Well, I hope that means that the government's going to put more money into the game somehow, because I think that's actually the biggest issue. Spoke to the CEO of Claremont prior to the game. I agree with you on the East Fremantle thing. East Fremantle found a way to beat Peel, and East Perth went very close, Bowie, as you will know, to doing the same thing. So I don't think it's this unbridgeable gap. Frio didn't play in the Peel Thunder didn't play in the finals last year, did they?
1: No, they didn't. Yeah, and you raised that point with us.
2: The biggest issue is the money into the game. Right now, clubs can't compete because they don't have the money and they can't generate it themselves. They can't get the commercial agreements right. I don't know why, but that's a reality. They need help and funding, and I hope Rita tossing the coin means they're going to get that, because right now young players between the age of 18 and 22 are going to play country footy because you can make more money, have more fun. It's too hard to make a sacrifice to go and play in the resis in the waffle for $0.
1: A good point made by Russ. One player for Peel Thunder was earning as much as the whole salary cap for a waffle club, which is your point as well. Earlier in the year, Scoey, the clubs were all asked to come up with 10 grand to pay for the budget. And that's when you realise how parlous the budgets are of the of all the waffle clubs. It's hand to mouth for them every single week, which is not ideal. The other point I'd make is the waffle's a romantic notion for a lot of people. They don't go. You kind of need to be stump up and be a genuine, skin in the game stakeholder. I will say this, Scoey, Brandon Walker, Bailey Banfield, Sean Darcy, Jaeger Almira, Jeremy Sharp, O'Driscoll and Draper, they are not just AFL listed players. They're really, really good AFL players who could play for any AFL club. Freo just happened to have a good run from injuries. But when I saw those blokes out there, I thought, you know, those guys could have played Friday night. They could have played they have played all season. They are good AFL Fremantle players.
2: Yeah, well, they were on the list last year and they didn't win the premiership.
1: Yep. All right, point well made. Thank you. 133-882. We'll get to Scoey's thoughts on the upcoming grand final. What night are you on Sports Today with Mark Reddings?
2: Oh, pretty much every night. I don't know if Skeet's left for the grand final, but he's out of the country soon. He's off to Melbourne very early. So I will be on Tuesday with Skeeter. I'll be hosting Thursday and Friday and looking forward to that being one of the great weeks of Sports Today tonight.
1: Wins first human on the Brownlow tonight? If they cost us $1, gamble responsibly. Who wins first human? Who comes second?
2: What are you calling him?
1: Superhuman.
2: An alien?
1: Superhuman.
2: He's a great player. Interestingly, probably Isaac Heaney.
1: Oh.
2: I'd say he's probably leading halfway through the count, maybe a bit further on, and then Nick will come home with a bit of a wet sail. But, I reckon Isaac's probably second.
1: All right. First human, ineligible. Dom, g'day.
5: Morning, guys.
1: Hey, mate.
5: I've actually rung up about the umpiring, like, through the finals in the AFL, but while I've been listening about the waffle and whatnot, something popped into my head. Scoey, like, I wasn't at the game yesterday. I got to listen to some of it on the radio on the way back from Bunbury yesterday. Can you tell me, was there fireworks after they did the presentation on that? Because it sounded it on the radio. There was. What a waste of money, mate. All right? We're talking about money for waffle, seriously. To have fireworks during the daytime, that's a waste of money. So I've got that off my chest.
2: But couldn't agree more.
5: The umpiring, all right? Now, do we really need umpires in finals? Because it just seems that what is a rule through the home and away season all of a sudden isn't a rule come finals for some reason. It's like they don't pay nowhere near as much as what they should. To me, a free kick is a free kick, and it shouldn't matter whether it's round one, round 10, grand final, whatever. The rules are the rules, and I don't know. If I was a player, I'd be confused. I know the coaches are sometimes confused. Supporters get confused.
1: Yeah, Dom, let's get Scoey's response. I hear what you're saying, Scoey.
2: I disagree. I think the best umpiring happens in finals where it is let go a little bit. I think it's called common sense. If a rule is a rule, we'd have way too many free kicks, and every game that's ever umpired, there is discretion showed by umpires to points. And I think the real obvious ones are paid, including the one against Jarman Impey. It was really obvious and needed to be paid. But if that umpire had have put the whistle away there, I don't think we would have been sitting here saying Brisbane were robbed. I think we would have been like, gee, that could have been a free kick, but like he didn't give it in the end. I don't think there would have been as much of an uproar as it has been with the paid free kicks. So I don't mind it being let go. I was never confused as a player. In fact, I wish it was umpired like that more often.
1: 250 points in that game, you know, just a ripping game of footy. Scully, you know Dean Cox really well. You know Sam Mitchell really well. Dean Cox, classy move to go into the Frio rooms afterwards, give J-Lo a hug and give the players a wave. And you could see everything that made Sam Mitchell a competitor and a champion as a player and as a coach was on display post-match, wasn't it?
2: Yeah, well, yeah, Dean Cox, unsurprised with that sort of action. Yeah, geez, losing's hard, isn't it? And that's the biggest stage and been a, you know, tough year for Dean Cox personally, I would have thought. And yeah, Sam Mitchell, he probably was, you know, he's spoken again this morning. I think straight after the game is always difficult, high emotion, and he probably didn't get exactly how he would have liked to have spoken. But you know, again, that happens. Yeah, I think that was probably the best game, well, at least the best final I've ever seen, that prelim final. So to be involved in that, you know, I don't think Hawthorn were robbed. I do think it was, you know, it was just sort of a disappointing way for that game to end on the back of an umpiring decision, which was correct. You know, you can't do anything about it. But, you know, would it just be nice for it to be decided by a big hanger or an amazing goal or, you know, a big rundown tackle or something, but you know, that's footy, isn't it?
1: Yeah, it is. Will, can you stay for a few more moments? I know we've only got your book to 1:45, but the phone lines are ringing off the hook. Lisa Bryan, Mark Murray, stay there. More of Will Schofield after these. We'll preview the long lunch with Todd Johnson. And if you can make a noise like a goat, stay listening.
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1: Now, Scoey reckons this is the greatest thing he's ever heard, and we need you to ring in for that family pass for the Royal Show. Scoey, Lynn's phoned him from Wanneroo. G'day, Lynn.
16: Hi, Simon. Hi, oh, Scoey.
1: Hello, Lynn. Lynn, do you have a goat noise for us?
16: A little bit.
1: Go on then.
2: Go on. Go on.
1: What was that?
2: It was a goat. It was a goat, mate.
1: It was a goat, mate. It was a goat. Lynn, magnificent, family past the Royal Show coming out your way. Thank you, Lynn. And Lynn, when you go to the show, come and see us at the 6PR booth. We'll be there and we'd love to say hello and give you a cuddle. Thanks, Lynn.
16: Very nice. Thank you.
1: Thank you, Lynn. Scully, back to the calls, and I do want to get, a few moments from you on this Saturday. What do you think may happen and how Freo can win or how Brisbane can get the three-peat? G'day, Lisa.
7: Oh, good morning, Simon and Scully. Does that fit the bill too?
1: I don't know.
2: That was a sheep. Sorry.
7: I've got a few sheep out the farm, so I probably do sound like a sheep. Scully, just on the waffle, does the AFL kick in any money to support the waffle? Because there's a lot of WA players that they get, you know, that get drafted in that to a lot of Eastern State players. And if we didn't have the waffle, they wouldn't be getting any of these players, would they?
1: Well, yeah. Scully, there's different pathways, isn't there, to get into the AFL? It used to be the waffle, but it's probably less so, isn't it?
2: Yeah, it is. It's just a really interesting future for the competition. Sandful looks like they could be joining the VFL. You know, does the waffle go that way and becomes a national competition there, or are they completely standalone over here in the West? You know, is there an AFL reserve side coming in and competition? If that happens, what happens to the waffle? Because a fair bit of quality would be sucked out of the waffle if there was a AFL reserves competition. Because I know if I was a talented player that wanted to get a look at AFL, I'd be wanting to play in the AFL reserves and not the waffle. So there's a lot to play out in this space and a fair bit of work to be done from all involved.
1: And we'll look at the funding model for you, Lisa, in more detail. My off the cuff, I would say yes, the AFL does help WA footy, but not to the extent we'd like. I misspoke before. Isaac Heaney is eligible for the Brownlow, but he won't be there on the night. That's why I misspoke. He won't be there on the night, which would be a shame. $1. Nick Dacos is paying a gamble responsibly. Hi, Brian.
14: How you going, guys? I mean, a lot has been said about Peel, and I'm actually a Dockers member and also a South Fremantle member. I have been for a long, long time. But I feel that the waffle is just going to die a death. As a club, we can't even afford to fix our toilets. And we have multiple issues, and we haven't got the money to fix them. You get slugged $10,000 for a football budget. Mm-hmm. I don't agree with the with Peel and the Dockers relationship there. I think it's, you know, I saw a game. I saw the obviously Peel and South Fremantle before the end of the season, and it just the size of these guys are enormous.
1: Yeah.
14: You know, compared to amateurs, you're dealing with professional athletes that get paid a lot of money. Yeah. We've lost a lot of players for up in Karratha and up north. And also, we've lost the two Strom brothers who have been our real steady part of our football for years, because they're going to go to Belldivis and earn more money than what they can get at South. Everybody's just leaving their clubs.
1: And South are a big, massive community club with a lot of backing from the community. We spoke about it at length. We're up against the clock a bit here, Scully. I do apologise, but
2: keep them coming.
1: People are ringing about this as well. Make sure you listen to The Long Lunch with Todd Johnson between 12 and 3 today. Hi, Mark.
17: Yeah, just a quick one to go. I agree. I think that prelim between Hawthorn and Brisbane was one of the best games I've ever seen, let alone a prelim. But just quickly on the Lachie Neal getting suspended for a week, I've watched the footage a few times. Not only is it from about 3 miles away, it's blurry. And does he actually, is it a clenched fist, or does he use his forearm, and does he actually get him in the stomach? Is there any certainty in all that to get a week's suspension going? What do you reckon?
2: Yeah. I might be a bit old school, but if we're suspending a player before a grand final, before a chance at a premiership, what everyone plays for, everyone in every game, every level of football for that, then we may as well package the whole game up and put it in the bin. Just pretend we didn't see it and move on. And I know that's not by the rule book, but seriously, if we're suspending for a week for that, we may as well just move on, I reckon.
1: Thanks, Mark. Murray and Brendan, I really apologise. We've run out of time today. Scully, thanks for staying around. Your thoughts 5-6 days out from the GF?
2: I think Freo are going to win, and so I don't know how exactly they're going to do it. I think Brisbane's game style suits the Dockers. I think they would have been a harder proposition against Hawthorn, but that it's going to be, I think, a bit of a higher scoring game, and I don't think Brisbane can match Freo's firepower. I think they've got too many match winners, and that's saying something coming up against a Brisbane side going for their fourth grand final, third premiership in a row. But yeah, I really think Freo will show up. I hope they do at least, and I think overall, as a football club, they deserve a premiership. You don't deserve anything really in life, but they do deserve one. Their fan base does, their football club, their staff, their players, everything about it. And I know that's sort of difficult to hear from a former West Coast player, but ultimately, you know, I think they've done everything required to win one, and I think they'll get the Chockies on Saturday.
1: Well said. We'll hear you on Opinion Tuesday and Tuesday night. Thanks so much. We will chat to Sebby Clark during the course of the week. Great idea from Backchat to get him and Roni into that car. A lot of fun, some great vision on all the socials as well. Friday night was crazy down there, so well done to Backchat. And, mate, I look forward to hearing you on the station during the course of the week and next weekend. Thank you.
2: Thanks, Bo. I'll leave you with this.
1: The Walkley Award winning Will Schofield. 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
6: Thanks for listening in today. Really appreciate it. Will for Premier says Lisa slash Courtney. It's a bridge too far, Lisa. Thank you. At quarter of the day today is Helen from East Perth. Thanks, Helen. We've got a really nice pass coming out to you today, and you'll be going to the Wanneroo Botanic Gardens, the golf gardens up there. Helen, thank you. Coming up next, the long lunch with Todd Johnson between 12 and 3 tomorrow on the show after 9. Cole Blanche. See you tomorrow.
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7: 23 degrees at midday. Good afternoon, I'm John Nichols. A 65-year-old man has died more than a week after he was hit by a car in the central Wheatbelt. It was riding a bicycle when it was hit by a Nissan Navara in Northam. The alleged driver, a 51-year-old, was initially charged with failing to stop, failing to report an incident, and driving without a licence. 79 people have been arrested during a 3-month trial of live facial recognition cameras in WA. More than 900,000 faces were scanned. 114 registered child sex offenders were identified, allowing police to check that they were abiding by their conditions. 8 people were misidentified because of poor lighting and reference images, but they were let go after questioning. Police Minister Rhys Whitby says the technology is keeping people safe.
8: We're leading the nation here in Perth, in Western Australia, with this technology. No other jurisdiction has got to the point that they've had this trial of this sort of technology. I think it's working well.
7: The trial will conclude next month. A 24-year-old man is due in court today, charged with brandishing a knife during a disturbance at a Joondalup shopping centre. The incident involved two groups of people at Lakeside on Saturday afternoon. It resulted in a man in his 20s being stabbed. The Yanchep man faces one count of being armed in a way that may cause fear. A former fisheries minister, chief of staff, claims the state government has failed to address an increase in fatal shark attacks. 63-year-old Greg O'Neill was the third person killed by a shark in WA this year. He was attacked at Sorrento Beach on Friday. Trevor Whittington, now the WA Farmers chief executive, has told Simon Beaumont it's getting out of hand.
9: Up until around 2000, we were averaging one fatal attack every decade. It's now jumped to, on average, one a year, and it's increasing. Statistically, we are now the shark capital death place of the world.

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0: Geelong Premiership player Rhys Stanley has announced his retirement from AFL football. Dennis O'Kane reports.
2: It's been a roller coaster football career for the 35-year-old from Berry in South Australia's Riverland, starting in the AFL with the Saints before moving on to the Cats. Stanley arrived at Geelong ahead of the 2015 season and went on to play 172 of his 230 games in Cats colours, including a flag in 2022. He certainly was a selfless Cat while being sidelined from the seniors this year. He turned his attention to nurturing the likes of teammates Mitch Edwards and Toby Conway. Dennis O'Kane reporting.
0: Lee Matthews and Jimmy Bartel are among the football greats who believe Lachie Neal has only a slim chance of escaping a one-match suspension for striking the Hawks' Jack Ginnivan. That rules him out of Saturday's grand final. The AFL is considering an earlier starting time for Friday night games next season. North Melbourne is one club that's requested a 6pm start. And Leeds' unbeaten start to the EPL season has continued with a nil-all draw with Crystal Palace at Elland Road. That's the latest news and sport.
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4: Got a crash on Kwinana Freeway southbound before Anchortel Road in Wandi. The right-hand lane is blocked there with police on site. Also a crash on Mounts Bay Road westbound before Hackett Drive in Crawley. The left-hand lane is blocked there with towies on site. Got a breakdown, Osborne Park eastbound after Stirling Highway, Osborne Parade, I should say, eastbound after Stirling Highway in Claremont. And, of course, Pinjar Road remains closed after that earlier fatal between Joondalup Drive to Galileo Avenue in Tapping. I'm Bruce Welsh on 6PR.
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0: Down to 11 overnight, mostly sunny tomorrow with a maximum of 22. Wednesday, a shower or two and 21. Thursday, partly cloudy and 22. Friday and the weekend, a shower or two every day and temperatures around 19. Right now, it's 23 degrees. More news at 12:30 on Perth's 6PR.
1: Until 3, you're listening to The Long Lunch with Todd Johnston on Perth 6PR. Hey, hey, nothing too
7: serious. That was the voice of Mr. John Nicholls. I got a huge smile on my face. On Perth's 6PR, he hung on to that pause of the moment. Wow, good on you, John. John will stay in touch with the news and keep you informed at 12:30, 1 o'clock, onwards and upwards. In the studio today, I have Ryan, who is sitting in with us. So it's Ryan and myself locked in studio number 2's. Although we do need a name, I think it's got to have a purple element. How good was the weekend of football? AFL, well, unless you're a Claremont supporter, then

0: Probably you're not too happy, but realistically, the games were tight, the games were intense, and the Dockers did themselves proud. There's a moment of history not too far away, I feel quite sure. And what about some of the Hawks supporters, fair dinkum? There's been a lot of discussion with regards to AFL right across the airwaves here at 6PR. Now, at 12 o'clock on a Monday, yes, we'll discuss that, but also a few other curveballs coming your way. I think Merv Hughes might be a part of this show a bit later on. Are you excited about that? I am. He wants to talk to the world about the smashed Avo. And there's no greater moustache to talk about the smashed Avo. Can you imagine Merv Hughes eating smashed Avo on toast with that moustache? It's like a filter system. So a bit later on, I'll talk to him about the natural filter system that he has on his top lip, as well as what else is up in there. Kel Richards, our wordsmith, will say hello. Shannon Lush will make sure that the parts of the household that have a blemish or two will be assisted on your behalf. The boys and the box, Mr. Mark Reddings. What a big weekend for Marco as well. And Mr. Bruce Welsh. Bruce is actually heading off to Sydney in a little while to compete in some national racing, car racing championships. I'm pretty excited about that. I'll talk to him about that as well. And also, to my understanding, and this is news to me, a new species of wild cat has been identified for the first time. It's not in Australia. It's in Bolivia, of all places. They thought it was a kitten of another particular cat. And in the year 2026, they found this brand spanking new species of cat. It looks like a kitten. Could be running around your back garden. But anyway, I want to find out a little bit more about that. That's for the educational part of the program after 2:30, when the kids are sort of going, when's holidays start? Okay, we'll do that a bit later on. Looking forward also to giving you some chances to get some tickets, family passes to go to the Royal Show. And I'm just ready and rearing to go. What a big weekend it has been. I hope you've had an absolute corker. And fair dinkum. Fair dinkum. Seriously, for those of you that wore the club colours, I have never seen so many purple beanies on a warm day than I saw yesterday. Wasn't it cold yesterday and the purple came out everywhere? From space, I reckon. Wasn't the City of Lights, it was the City of Purple. And what were all of those Dockers fans saying?
1: Looks like we made it!
0: Yeah. They made it! Which is great news. So it does look like they've made it. The Dockers fans are jumping up and down. I've even got one Eagles fan who was going, oh, yeah, I hope they win. Wow, what an element of joy that is. And in the Dockers, when they get to the big dance, you know what the game plan is. You know what the game plan is.
1: It's time to play.
0: Speaking of which, Mr. John Farnham singing there out the front. Golly gosh, he had a massive concert to tribute him. He didn't get there. He's not been well. That was greatly discussed over the morning programs here on 6PR. And we just feel heart and soul goes out to him and his family, and we wish him the absolute best. So there it is. They're playing to win, the Dockers. And what does it mean? What does it mean for some of these young Dockers who are going to their first big dance?
2: To explore strange new worlds.
0: Yeah.
2: To seek out new life and new civilizations.
0: Oh, yeah.
2: To boldly go where no man has gone before.
0: To boldly go where no... Well, actually, okay, there was one more time previously where they lost, but this could be the winner. This could actually be the winner. And when you speak to any of the Dockers fans at the moment, it's very hard to actually get the words out like it is for me today. Realistically, this works for Kel Richards, who's coming up shortly, but also for all the Fremantle Dockers that I know and love.

0: They can't explain this feeling. I wish them the best. And then you've got to think about the, you know, there might be a couple of banana benders, a few Queenslanders heading down, probably paying about $10,000 a ticket like we are. Actually, I think they're paying less because they've got shorter to go. But in hindsight, what do you think? What do you think those Brisbane supporters are saying?
1: Looks like a purple people eater to me. It was a one-eyed, one-horned flying purple
0: take him down. About the AFL, it's always, I guess, Queensland and Western Australia, we're sort of the outsiders a little bit. Then there's the New South Welshmen, and then there's the Vics. We're sort of up against the Vics to a certain extent. Now we're up against the Queenslanders. It just feels a bit weird. It feels a bit weird, but seriously, it doesn't feel weird in

0: Yes, I reckon there's a few purple tattoos that will be popping out in the near future. The big game, you can hear it live and very loud indeed. It's going to be a very empty office because so many people from here are heading across. I think they had to sell sort of a body part or an organ to buy a ticket. But nevertheless, they're going across. There will be a huge presence of 6PR over on the east coast of Australia, in and around the MCG. And if you get the chance to go across, maybe a cruising across, you know, like Seb is at the moment. We might even touch base with Seb at various points throughout the week to find out if he's actually got past Northam. Because I heard him talking to the breakfast team this morning. Where are you? Oh, we're in Fremantle. We're just saying goodbye. Well, there's a good start. There's a really good start. I thought by now you might be at Eucla. Gee, willikers. Anyway, it's game on time. It's Monday. It is Monday, September the 21st. I'm looking for naming rights. Could you give me a suggestion for the program? That's correction, for the studio. 133-882. Or you can text your suggestion through. Let me just, Brett says, Dockers, not a hope. He could be an Eagles man. I've just detected that. And also Mark said, how about the Purple Rain studio now? Do we spell rain R-E-I-G-N or R-A-N-E? I think either would work for me.
1: Purple rain.
0: Yes. Purple rain. Maybe this is the beginning of the purple rain. What do you think? Anyway, I think we'll call it the Purple Rain Studio. 133-882 is our phone number here at 6PR. And you can text us on 0487-999-882. Stick with us. 22.9 degrees, 14 minutes after 12. And Kel Richards coming to say hello to you and I and help me with the English language.

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9: Oh, just a heads up too, nice and early in the show, I've got to give you the sounds of the show. I'm looking forward to that. How good... The sound, I've really enjoyed this competition. How good has it been when, you know, get the opportunity to get through? Number one, that's a bit of a big task. And then all of a sudden you have to make the sound of like a duck or a cow or a goat or something like that. You know, we have to do it on a regular basis. And I really appreciate the courage that some of you have shown when you thought, oh, I just hope my family aren't listening. But you do it for the kids, don't you? You do it for the family members where you sort of said, I've won a couple of free tickets and I think, Beauty Bottler, this is for you and this is for me as well. So in a little while, we'll give you the sounds of the show. And also, I do have the opportunity to give away a prize to Gidstock. Remember we spoke about it a couple of weeks ago? Well, 3 weeks ago. Gidstock Festival and the camping weekend. If you would like to be a part of that, you get some music and your mates and a bit of mayhem. Later on, call of the show, talk about call of the day. We'll get the chance to win one of those. We'll just sort of say, you know, so smile. If you're going to ring through on 133-882 and say hello to Hurricane, be nice to him because I think he's the judge. It's not me. I never get the chance to judge anything. Thank you very much for the text messages coming through. Aileen said, Toddy, maybe mixing it up. Maybe you could call the studio You're the Voice. It acknowledges John Farnham, who we won't ever hear again. The power of all the Freo supporters, Purple Voice. I do like that, Aileen. Thank you very much for that. I appreciate that immensely. Gabs said, hey, Todd. Well, I know for a fact that Gabs is a Hawks supporter, diehard, and a Claremont supporter. Has it been a good weekend for Gabs? Oh, I don't think it has. Let me read this. All I can say today is thank you to my Hawks and Tigers for a season of memories. And then she goes on and says, good luck, Frio. Good on you, Gavs. Good luck to you. Brett says, nah, not an Eagles fan either. The Dockers should be wearing pink. Brett's not barracking. He is not barracking for the Dockers. I think that's pretty good. Robbie also said, Toddy, after Saturday, it'll be purple tears. I don't know. I reckon they might be able to do it. Peter suggested, instead of purple rain, R-E-I-G-N, or R-A-I-N, maybe it should be R-A-N-E, question mark. Keep the text messages coming through. I'm loving this. AI has finally deciphered the 4X on Brisbane's beer. Kirk and Dart said the 4X on Brisbane's beer stands for Frio, F-R-E-O. That's very clever, Kirk. Congratulations to you, mate. You're a man of wisdom. Speaking of a man of wisdom, let's get some words. Kel Richards joins us, our wordsmith, our just wonder man himself. How are you, Kel?
10: Oh, Todd, I'm so happy. And yourself? How are you? You keeping well?
9: I'm okay. I think I've come back to work for a bit of a rest. The weekend was pretty hectic, but I've also come back for an education. And you're the man. You're the man that can assist my one electron to gather a bit more. And I've got a word here from Ron, one from Cynthia, and one from Kenny. Not Kenny Kidner, is it? Just checking. And these wonderful people have given us quality words. Small goods. Ron has suggested, you know, why do we call processed meats small goods? Because I guess the opposite means that there must be large goods. What a good question, Ron. Thank you.
10: It's a good question, isn't it, mate? It's terrific, Todd. And one of the things that really excites me as a wordsmith is when I discover an expression that I assume everyone knows everywhere around the world, and it turns out to be ours. It's Australian. Only we do it.
9: Yes.
10: Only we call small processed meat, salamis and so on, small good. They've got a word in France. They call it charcuterie or something. But only we, in all of the English-speaking world, call them small goods. The word started out in England as two separate words, small goods, and it just meant little things. That's all it meant, just a small property.
9: Wow.
10: There's a story in the London Daily Telegraph that I found from 2012. Where a selection of bags, wallets, ties, and phone accessories were stolen, and other small goods. In other words, little things. But we then took those two words and way back in 1874 joined them together to mean processed meat.
9: Why?
10: Someone told me that in New Zealand they use small goods to mean offal. So tripe and kidneys and liver and heart and stuff like that. So even the New Zealanders don't seem to use it the same way as we do. So this is ours. We put the two words together, no hyphen, and we invented the idea. And I suppose that we saw this expression and thought, oh, we can give it a better meaning than that. Our salami and the sliced ham is small. We'll call it small goods.
9: Yeah, but so it's as simple as that. I guess the other option is that if you look at the larger beast where many of these small goods probably come from, you don't walk into a butcher's shop and say, I'd like some large goods, thanks.
10: Well, in fact, the expression large goods has never existed.
9: Yeah.
10: And you're right, because it was actually pork butchers, so they were processing different bits of the pig. And so these were small goods because they were only little bits of the pig.
9: Mm, okay. Well, so you've basically said small goods means goods that are small. You've told me where it came from. I still don't know. I mean, I'm still confused, Kel. Is there any more knowledge and wisdom you can pass on? No,
10: that's quite possibly not. We have plumbed the exciting depths of that word, I think.
9: You know, I think you and I don't think we've ever been at this point before where we've gone, nope, that's it. Move on. Nothing to see here. Kel Richards, our wordsmith, is our expert. You can say hello to him at auswords.com.au. Send through an email and pick up the newsletter, which is pretty spectacular as well. And the gentleman in question who I am speaking to always replies, which I think is very honourable indeed. Ron wanted to know about small goods. Cynthia wants to know about the word bung. Now, B-U-N-G, you can bung something up. You can bung a snagger on the barbie. There's a couple of elements to the word bung. I don't know. It's a bit of a playful word, isn't it, Kel?
10: Yep. It's got two meanings.
9: Yeah.
10: It can either mean to attach something or send something. So you can, you know, bung on an act, or you can bung a snag on the Barbie, which is that sending or attaching sort of idea. That is not ours. That is Scottish. The Scots came up with that. They're fairly inventive linguistically as well, and they've got a weird dialect full of words like this. So that's where that bung comes from. The other bung is ours. The other bung, which means to broken, actually came into English from an indigenous word. I think one of the East Coast Aboriginal tribes had a word was like bung or something like that that meant dead. It actually meant dead. So originally when it came into English, pidgin English in Australia in 1841, so pretty early in the piece,
11: yeah,
10: it just meant dead. And then it acquired a range of other meanings. To go bung could mean to go bankrupt, complete financial ruin.
11: Okay.
10: Or being incapacitated or broken from 1945. Which is why, you know, my wristwatch has gone bung and the TV's gone bung and my brain's gone bung and all that sort of thing. It just means it's broken. So it's sort of come down the list from that original Aboriginal word.
11: Wow.
10: So the broken or dead one is ours, and the chuck something on one comes from Scotland.
11: Well, this is interesting. I love this segment, Kel Richards. Mind you, whenever I've used the word, that's gone bung, or I've gone bang. There's always been kiddies around. If the kiddies aren't around, I tend to use slightly different words, Kel.
10: I think bung's okay in front of the kiddies. I don't think it's a bad word.
11: Yeah, no, it's fine. And that's why I've used it.
10: Oh, okay. Yeah, yes. Okay, good. I understand that. I mean, your listeners might agree or disagree as to whether it's a polite word, but I think it's a polite word.
11: Yeah. Yeah, no, I have heard the term bunghole, but we won't go there right now. Let's just thank you.
10: No, that's not on the list. Sorry.
11: Hey, this is the long lunch, mate, and you're stuck with me. Kel Richards is the expert. I am not. Pun. Kenny says he would like to know the word pun. Where does it come from? P-U-N. Oh, this is a good question, actually.
10: Yeah, so it means a joke, a feeble joke, a play on words. It came into English from Italian, apparently, back in 1644. The original Italian word was the word puntiglio. Now, someone who's listening now who's Italian will ring up and talk to you about my Italian accent in extremely stern terms, okay? But I'm saying puntiglio, which I think is right.
11: Sure.
10: And in English, that was anglicised into punctilio, meaning a small detail, a minute detail. And that's how a pun joke works. It's a word with two meanings. So there's this little detail of it might mean this or it might mean that. Or you slightly change the pronunciation. I mean, you know, you heard about the man who his books fell on him, he was crushed. Well, he only had himself to blame. Only had himself to blame.
11: Yeah, got it.
10: To blame.
11: Yeah, I like.
10: So, no, self and shelf.
11: You don't have
10: small
11: to.
10: Small difference.
11: Yeah, okay. You don't have. You sound like a dad explaining a dad joke. Do you know what I mean?
10: Look, I'm very big on dad jokes. Yes. Look, thank you for explaining the word many to me. It means a lot.
11: Thank you. Oh, well done. Well played. What is the difference between a pun and a double entendre?
10: A double entendre means double entry. It's a French word meaning two entries. It comes in one door and comes in the other door at the same time.
11: Got it.
10: And it's got a plain meaning, and it's also got a meaning that's a bit dirty.
11: Yeah. No, not dirty. It's naughty.
10: Naughty. Okay.
11: Yeah. Go with naughty.
10: Have you got a favourite pun? Come on. You mentioned puns. Have you got a favourite pun?
11: No, I probably, you're putting me on the spot. It's Monday morning, Kel. Are you crazy? I'm lucky I remember my own name.
10: Okay, I will give you one. You can share this with your friends, right?
11: Okay.
10: And they'll all hate you for it.
11: Good.
10: If at first you don't succeed, don't take up skydiving.
11: Oh, jeez.
10: That's terrible, isn't it? Isn't it terrible?
11: That's a shocker. If at first you don't succeed, I love that sort of stuff where it just keeps looping. You know what I mean?
10: Oh, yeah. Look, I tell you what I did do. I did put up a high voltage electric fence around my property. My neighbor's dead against it.
11: Well played. All right. You're getting worse,
10: sorry,
11: Kel.
10: Sorry,
11: I love this.
10: I apologize.
11: I think you're coming down to my standard. Kel Richards is our wordsmith and radio broadcaster extraordinaire. What is your word of the week? Because last week, levelism, I was very, very much aware of levelism right throughout the week. Whereas if you're not on one particular side of the coin, you're on the other. And all of a sudden you get branded accordingly. So what is the word of the week this week?
10: It's algorithm, because they keep talking about it in the federal parliament, about they're going to fix up the algorithms of the tech giants and all that sort of stuff. So I thought, time to dig into the word and find out where it comes from. Turns out the word algorithm just means pattern. It's a pattern. Came into English via Latin from an ancient Greek source that gave us the same word as arithmetic. So mathematics, arithmetic, it has a pattern, a structure.
12: Brilliant.
10: An algorithm means a pattern, a structure. And when they use it of these websites, what they do is they detect the pattern of things you're interested in and then cunningly feed you back the things that they think you've liked, because
12: yes, they
10: detected the pattern. So it's called an algorithm.
11: Oh,
10: just
11: I love
10: means
11: it.
10: Pattern.
11: Kel Richards, thank you for giving us the word algorithm. I'm not going to pretend and get playful with small goods bung or pun, because I think I'll get myself into trouble and tongue-tied. But it's great to have you on board, and we look forward to your company next week.
10: Okay, mate. Talk to you then.
11: Thank you, sir. Kel Richards, you can say hello to him at auswords.com.au. And if algorithm means pattern, I have two guys in the studio, one wearing checks, another one wearing stripes. So they're both, I guess, wearing algorithms. John Nichols joins us from the newsroom. John.
13: Thank you, Todd. Good afternoon. A 20-year-old woman has died in a crash in Perth's north. She was driving a Hyundai hatchback that collided with a truck at the intersection of Pinjar Road and Yandela Promenade in Tapping this morning. A 65-year-old man has died more than a week after he was hit by a car in the central wheatbelt. He was riding a bike when he was knocked down by a Nissan Navara in Northern. The alleged driver was initially charged with failing to stop, failing to report an incident, and driving without a licence. A 24-year-old man is due in court today, charged by the gang crime squad with brandishing a knife during a disturbance at a shopping centre. The incident involved two groups of people at the Lakeside Joondalup shopping centre on Saturday afternoon. A man in his 20s was stabbed. Brisbane will appeal against Lachie Neale's one-match ban for striking. The Lions are expected to draw on the dual Brownlow medalist's good record. He's never been suspended. 23 degrees at the moment, down to 11 overnight. Mostly sunny and 22 tomorrow. More news at 1.
11: Thank you, mate. Good to have you with us. As always, John, we'll be back with us top of the hour. Also, I want to throw out a question to you before we have a look at traffic. Kylie is doing the main act at the AFL Grand Final. We spoke to Mike Brady. He'll be doing up the Kazali for sure. Will he be miming or live? We'll have to check. But if Kylie gets up to sing some songs, now we know the Kylie ones, there's definitely going to be I Should Be So Lucky. Well, maybe she won't do that. But if Kylie could sing any other songs by any other artist and do cover versions of someone else at the AFL Grand Final, let me know. What would it be? 0487 999 882. Kylie, what songs should Kylie play at the AFL Big Dance? Oh, pretty excited about that. Also very excited to note that this gentleman standing in front of me wearing a checked shirt has an algorithm that he's wearing, and it's also traffic time.
14: 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They'll look after you.
15: Still dealing with that crash. Kwinana Freeway southbound before Anchortel Road in Wandi. The right-hand blocked with police on site. And the crash on Mounts Bay Road westbound before Hackett Drive in Crawley. Left-hand lane is blocked there with towies on site. Pinjar Road remains closed in both directions from Joondalup Drive to Galileo Avenue in Tapping. And we've also got emergency roadworks South Street eastbound at Gilbertson Road in Cardinia. Left-hand lane closed. I'm Bruce Welsh on 6PR.
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9: Brett suggested that Forex with regards to Brisbane is because they're having trouble just spelling another word that starts with S. So, Brett, I appreciate that. And also, Nick said Ventura Highway by America says, sorry, boy, but I've been hit by purple rain. R-E-I-G-N. Thanks, Nick. I'll chase that one up. In the meantime, we're getting ready for Shannon Lush. If you have any Q&A that you would like to run past her, please say good day to us on 133-882 and you'll be able to speak to Shannon Lush. Chris is in Wanneroo. Good day, Chris. Oh, he's gone. Oh, Chris was there and now he's done a bit of a runner. I've got a feeling that he was leaning in to Purple Rain. It will be the Purple Rain studio. I think that works for me. Also, Sam said, boys, the small hole in the back of a boat to let any of the water out is called a bung. Thank you, Sam. I was aware of that. Do you know, there was a couple of other bung elements that I wanted to mention to Kel Richards. I did not. I held back. That one in the back of a boat should have gone there. Shannon Lush is our queen of clean. She's our clean machine.
21: You're a clean machine. You sparkle in the sun.
9: Yes, you do. The queen of clean.
21: You're a clean machine.
9: And a bit of a fine arts restorer as well. Shannon Lush, how are you?
22: Pretty marvellous.
9: That's good. Now, when you say...
22: Why are you talking about bungholes?
9: Well, hang on a minute. Our last segment, we spoke with the one and only Mr. Kel Richards. We underlined certain words. Ron wanted to know where the word small goods came from. That's Australian. We're the only country in the world that has small goods, which is interesting. Kenny wanted to know the word pun. Where does that come from? I was given the word of the week, which is algorithm, which I'm very familiar with, unfortunately. And Cynthia said the word bung. If something's broken, it's bunged up. I mentioned the term, Shannon, I mentioned the term bunghole and Kel Richard said, nope, we're not going there. Keep moving. Nothing to see. Nothing to see here. So that's why we're talking about bung.
22: No, of course, if your bunghole gets blocked, yes, you can't empty the water out of your boat.
9: I know. And it can also be painful too for your feet if your bunghole gets clogged. Okay, that's enough. That's enough bunghole talk. Shannon Lush.
22: Okay.
9: You started it, I tell you. Yeah. Shannon Lush, the Queen of Clean, is with us. And if you have any issues, I tell you what, if you've got an issue with the bunghole, this is where we can clean it all up. Shannon Lush is the expert. Lou is in Stirling, who has joined us pretty much straight away at the top of the segment. 133-882 is our phone number here at 6PR. I would advise, because we're being playful, I would suggest all questions come through the phone if possible, 133-882. But at last resort, 0487 999 882, because I am desperate now for a bunghole question. Lou is in Stirling. Hello, Lou.
22: Good afternoon. I don't seem to have any problems with my bunghole.
11: Thank you.
22: So going quite good, I'm glad to say.
11: That's great.
22: However, I could probably do with one in the bathroom. I've got all bathroom tiles and Dr. Grout on the floor. It's probably, yeah. What's the best way of cleaning grout on the floor? I do have a drain on the floor. I was thinking about throwing bleach down, but I'm
0: not
22: sure.
0: No, bleach does not work.
11: Okay, what have you got?
0: It's bicarb soda and vinegar. Sprinkle it with bicarb. Sprinkle it. While it's fizzing, you sweep it with a broom.
22: Cool.
0: If you stuff the head of the broom down the leg of a pair of pantyhose first, so the whole head's covered in pantyhose, and tie the rest of the legs around the handle, it's the best way to clean the floor, and you stand on an old towel while you're doing it. And as you sweep ahead of yourself while it's fizzing, you wiggle forward on the towel. Mm. Put your favourite music on and you dance your way around the room and it cleans, dries and polishes all in one go. And it stops the water runoff into the grout, and it stops it going grey.
11: Wow. Yeah. That's great.
22: Perfect. I'll try that and I'll sing loudly through my bunghole.
11: Yes. Thank you, Lou. And thank you, Lou. And we just want to have a video of you dancing while you're doing this across the floor. That'd be great. Lou's in Stirling if you have any questions at all. Have you noticed the tone, Shannon, instantly has sort of gone to a different level?
22: Is that because of my rat bag?
11: Well, I think it is.
22: I think
11: you've found your perfect home here with us as well. It's interesting how many times, and I smile, I don't know why, whenever you say pantyhose. Now, to me, I understand the benefit of not just on legs but also as a cleaning product. It's because...
22: I very rarely wear them on my legs.
11: Yeah.
22: I get them just for cleaning.
11: Yeah, but...
22: Oh, and other things.
11: They don't... Well, I don't know about other things, but to me...
22: Well, you can...
11: They don't damage.
22: I've used one in space of to tow a car. I've used one for a fan belt.
11: Hang on. Stop there. Fan belt, I get that. Tow a car?
22: Oh, yeah. The braking strain on them is incredible. And all you have to do is wrap them over a couple of times and you can tow a car with it.
11: Wow. By the way.
22: Done that. One leg will hold 10 kilos of oranges, so they're a great shopping bag.
11: Yeah. You might get a few looks, though, if you walk in, buy 10 kilos of oranges and shove them.
22: I buy about 10 kilos a fortnight.
11: Yeah, well, particularly if you're wearing them at the same time. And Muzza sent through a text message and said, "You two are disgusting."
22: Oh, just terrible.
11: I love it. I think we've reached a new level. Margaret has come through on the SMS. Can you please ask Shannon if her recipe for a washing in a machine, bicarb white vinegar, will work in a caravan washing machine as it doesn't have a dispenser? Good question, Margaret.
22: Yes, it does work. You've just got to make sure that you put the vinegar in with the rinse and you put the bicarb soda in with the soap powder in the wash with it.
11: Got it.
22: Easy.
11: Okay. So just say that one more time because I'm trying to write it down quickly.
22: Right. When you put your soap powder in,
11: you
22: make sure that your soap powder is 1/8 the recommended quantity of soap powder. You add 2 tablespoons of bicarb soda to it. And then in your rinse cycle, when you do your rinse, because with a washing machine and a caravan, it's usually a pump handle, you just put 2 tablespoons of white vinegar in with it.
11: Got it.
22: And it gets rid of all the excess soap. It means your clothes come cleaner, they stay cleaner longer, and they dry 1/3 faster, and it's cheaper.
11: Well done. The final moment there got my attention straight away. The word cheaper works for me because I'm a bloke.
22: Oh, always.
11: Yeah, I love it.
22: Always.
11: Todd and Shannon.
22: I told you, the average household spends between $1,800 and $3,600 a year on cleaning products, and I spend $110.
11: Wow. And
22: that's a holiday.
11: That's why your books are so important too. Available in all good bookstores and some of the scungy ones as well. But the wonderful Shannon Lush. Thank you. James in Byford said, I have a black butt timber stain on honed and sealed marble around a swimming pool. Any idea how to get it out, says James?
22: Yeah, you need to use plaster of Paris. You mix your plaster of Paris with water and make a really thick mix out of it. It should be as thick as peanut butter. You should be able to stand a knife up in it. Once you've made your mixture up, for every cup of mixture that you make up, you add 1 teaspoon of glycerin. Stir it through, and then you paint it over the stain to a depth of no more than half an inch, no less than quarter of an inch, about as thick as your little finger. It's like icing a cake. And then you leave it to completely dry. When it's completely dry, you just tap it with a wooden spoon to crack it and sweep it away. And it sucks it out of the surface.
11: Brilliant. Thank you. There's another question here with regards to... Oh, it is fun too. Mike has sent through a question. We've also got Anne on line one. We'll come to those just after the break. We've got the wonderful Shannon Lush. And there's a few giggles happening today, so anything's possible. Hang on to your socks. But if you want to quickly ask a question, as Anne will do straight after the break, give us a call on 133-882, and we will take a break on 6PR. It's 15 minutes away from 1.
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20: On Perth 6PR, this is The Long Lunch with Todd Johnston.
11: You've got time to 12 minutes away from 1 o'clock, 23.5 degrees. We have the wonderful Shannon Lush, and Anne is on line one, coming for assistance. Hello, Anne.
22: Good afternoon, Shannon.
34: Hello.
22: Hi. I live on the side of a hill, and I've got a glass door, which is probably about, I don't know, about 9 feet. In the middle of the glass, it looks as though somebody severely scratched it. But what I think is, because I'm relatively close to the ocean and there are not a lot of houses in between, I just can't clean it, like with vinegar or Windex or anything like that. I think the white might be the salt from the ocean.
34: It could be a lot of things. Salt can do it. Glass is not impervious. Lots of people think it is, but it really isn't. It reacts to a lot of things. And there's lots of chemical processes that can etch into the surface. Can you get to the surface of it to clean it?
22: Yes. Do you mean... can I reach it?
11: Yeah.
34: Yeah.
3: Oh, yeah.
34: Yeah, okay.
3: It's just interesting.
34: Does it look better when it's wet?
3: I don't think so. Shall I just wet it quickly now?
34: Yeah, please do.
11: We've got Anne rushing off now to wet the windows very quickly upon a beautiful building.
34: See, this is live, right?
3: Yeah. Outside or inside?
34: It doesn't matter. Where you think the mark is,
11: yes.
34: Wet it and see if it's right.
3: Yeah.
11: Please don't climb up a ladder and fall. We're looking after you at the same time, Anne. Yeah, up you go. Do it. Here we go. Well, you can hear the noise in the background of Anne shuffling.
34: So whichever side you think the white is on, that's the side you've got to wet.
11: Okay. And wet.
3: It's just made it just look cloudy. It's sort of rough to touch as well.
11: Okay.
34: Right. There is a product called Jeweler's Rouge.
11: Sounds good.
34: You can get it from the hardware store, and you'll need an electric buff. You know, the woolen buffs that you polish your car with? Mm. You put them on the electric drill. You know what I mean,
3: no,
34: don't you?
3: On. No,
34: you know,
3: those, actually.
34: It looks like a woolen powder puff that goes on the end of your drill, and it's used for polishing cars.
3: If you
34: get your Jeweler's Rouge from the hardware store, it's a garnet paste, and you put it on the electric buff, and you just polish it because trying to do it by hand is just too hard.
11: Well done.
34: Come off. Oh.
11: There we go. Anne, I wish you...
3: How do you spell the second word, rouge?
34: Rouge, like you put on your cheeks.
11: Yeah, red.
3: Oh, R-O-U-G-E.
11: Beautiful.
34: Yep.
3: Okay.
11: Bonsoir.
3: Well, I'll try that then. It's just that interesting that the other side of the door and all the other glass that's facing, there's no blinds or anything.
11: Yeah.
3: It doesn't affect them, just this one particular area.
11: I hope that you have some great success, Anne, and I wish you the absolute best. I've never heard of the Jeweler's Rouge, and I can't wait to have a bit of a crack at it because I think I've got some marks at home as well. Text message here as well. A rubber mat has been placed on a fiberglass bath, and the rubber mat has stained the fiberglass. What can I use to get that out?
34: Glycerin and talcum powder. You make a paste out of it to the consistency of spreadable butter, and then you polish it on with a pair of pantyhose, leave it on for 15 minutes and polish it up again.
11: Brilliant.
34: Depending on how much is present, you may need to do it again, but if you do, leave it 24 hours in between attempts.
11: Okay. And also, Shannon and Todd, this is a great question, Mike. I have a black classic guitar signed by Lee Kernaghan with a silver Sharpie. I'm just wondering how I can clean it without removing the signature.
34: There is a coating that you can get that will cover it. It is specifically designed for spirit pens, which is what this is. And you can put a coating over it so that you'll be able to clean the guitar elsewhere. But cover it first.
11: Okay, good one. And also I've got one here from Joy, and I'll read it exactly as I see it. Hi, Todd and Shannon. Please, oh please, see my text above as I'm desperate to clean my granddaughter's top. Thanks. Now, I've had a bit of a surf here, Joy, and I might need some assistance because I cannot find the one that is... Oh, hang on a minute. Could you please tell me how to get creamy sweat marks from a white cotton school top?
34: Yep. Number one, it sounds like the person needs to change their deodorant. It doesn't mean they're using a bad deodorant.
11: Yep.
34: Your body chemistry changes throughout your life. And if you don't use the right one for you, you're going to end up with marks on your sweat lines.
11: Yeah.
34: To remove it, you can use any of the nappy soakers. You make a paste out of it and with water to the consistency of spreadable butter, paint it on, leave it on for 5 minutes and throw it in the wash. But that's an expensive thing to do on a regular basis. So change the deodorant.
11: Got it.
34: Check the chemical properties of the deodorant and try others until you find one that doesn't do it.
11: Got it. Joy, I hope that we've been able to answer this question. One final one just coming through from Jamie now. Has Shannon, any way of repairing or helping bad clear coat on top of a vehicle's Duco, says Jamie?
34: Yeah, you polish it with corn flour and a piece of silk.
11: Corn flour?
34: Yeah.
11: Well, That's a, I hope, you've never said cornflour to me before. So what does the cornflour do? It's sort of like...
34: It acts as a very fine grade cutting compound that doesn't damage it. And you use, you get a nice good piece of silk. It's got to be tissue silk.
11: Yep.
34: Wrap your hand in it and you lightly damp the silk and you just sprinkle it with cornflour and polish it until it's gone.
11: Brilliant.
34: And you can tell when it's done because the cornflour will catch on anything that's uneven so you can see it.
11: Brilliant.
34: And all of a sudden it'll all go shiny.
11: Love talking to you on so many different levels. I know that quite true. Thank you very much. Shannon Lush, love talking to you on so many different levels. And today we started with lots of smiles, but boy, oh boy, lots of people get assistance from you. Thank you, Shannon. We'll talk again in a fortnight.
34: You betcha. Thanks for having me.
11: Shannon.
34: See you later.
11: Our Queen of Clean. She's absolutely brilliant. We love having her as a part of the family here at 6PR. And again, thanks to everyone. And I hope that we've been able to help so many people too. 5 minutes away from one, my long play for today is what songs should Kylie play at the AFL Grand Final? You know she's going to play her hits, but if she could play some other ones. Someone has suggested, I think it was Liam, said Kylie should do Meatloaf, Bad Outta Hell. That would be interesting.
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11: Getting ready for Pick the Lick. It wasn't Liam, it was Troy and Collie. Kylie couldn't do any worse than Meatloaf, Bad Outta Hell. I want, if we're going to get Kylie to sing at the AFL Grand Final, she'll be dressed up with her dancing girls and doing all of her doof, doof, doof stuff. It'd be great. Great to watch. Go, Kylie, we love you. But if we could get her to sing a cover version of a rock and roll classic, Danny suggested up there Kazali. Danny, I'm pretty sure that Mike Brady will definitely, don't do that, Kylie. Imagine if she did. It'd just be all wrong. Okay, so that's what we're having fun with the LP today. We are after the Kylie songs, but also right now the opportunity for you to win a bumper sticker. Hey, would you like to play Pick the Lick? Have a listen to this and tell me the song and the artist. Here we go. Oh, it's a classic, folks. Play it for me one more time. Thanks, Ryan. Let's rock. Yeah. My goodness gracious me, it's Monday the 21st of September and we're playing Pick the Lick. Now, if you want to join us, 133-882 is our phone number here. You can text us on 0487-999-882. I've got a smile on my face big time. After the news, and isn't he good, Mr. John Nichols, The Boys and the Box, Mark Reddings and Bruce Welsh will be coming to join us and talk about really weird TV. So stick with us on 6PR.
0: 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News.
1: 24 degrees at 1 o'clock. Good afternoon, I'm John Nichols. A man involved in an alleged hit-and-run crash in the central Wheatbelt has died in hospital. The 65-year-old's bicycle was hit by a car in Northam last Saturday. A 51-year-old man was charged over the incident. Charges are yet to be updated. Major crash officers are investigating a fatal crash this morning that's claimed the life of a 20-year-old woman. It happened about a quarter to seven this morning. Her Hyundai hatchback and a truck collided at the intersection of Pinjar Road and Yandella Promenade in Tapping. She sustained critical injuries and died in hospital. The 26-year-old truck driver was unhurt. Police are calling for witnesses or anyone with information to contact Crime Stoppers. Extra precautions are in place as beaches across Perth's northern suburbs are reopened. 63-year-old Greg O'Neill was killed by a shark at Sorrento Beach on Friday. A rare catch and kill order for the predator was cancelled yesterday after authorities lost sight of the shark responsible. Vaughan Davies from the Department of Primary Industries and Regional Development has told Simon Beaumont there are plenty of other methods in place to protect swimmers.
2: The normal shark mitigation strategy applies. We have a number of comprehensive approaches such as the shark tagging program, the monitoring notification systems, which gives us real-time notification of any tagged sharks. We've got beach enclosures, surf life-saving beach and aerial patrols.
1: A cross-bench selection of WA ministers has MPs has written an open letter to the Prime Minister warning of catastrophic risks posed by advanced artificial intelligence. The letter highlights warnings from whistleblowers and AI developers who say losing control of the technology is a very real risk. It also cites recent incidents when AI systems have appeared to go rogue, hacking into other internet platforms and corporate systems. Member for Karen, Liam Stoltari, says the issue is above politics.
9: 21 MPs from across 8 different parties have come together to pen an open letter to the PM. From left to right, we've had pollies join this letter, calling on the PM to recognise that AI is getting very powerful very quickly and that we need to take the warnings of the AI researchers and AI companies very seriously.
1: Gang crime squad detectives have charged a man over an altercation at a Joondalup shopping centre that left a man in his 20s with stab wounds. The 24-year-old was allegedly armed with a knife during a disturbance involving two groups of people at the Lakeside shopping centre on Saturday afternoon. He'll appear in the Joondalup Magistrates Court.

0: And live, catch up. Grab the highlights, enter to win. No matter where you are, you can do it all with the 6PR app.
1: Lions midfielder Jared Berry says he's not dwelling too much on teammate Lachie Neale's fate at the AFL tribunal as the club fights off a striking charge against him.
2: Oh, he's a big loss, like, you know. Dual Brownlow medalist, you know, won a couple of premierships, one of the prime movers in our midfield. He will be a big loss, but we also have a next man in mentality and we've got guys chomping at the bit to come in.
1: Manchester United has suffered its equal worst start of an EPL season after five games. A one-all draw with Fulham leaves Michael Carrick's team with just 5 points. That's the latest news and sport.
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4: Still dealing with that crash. Mounts Bay Road westbound before Hacker Drive in Crawley. The left-hand lane is blocked there with towies on site. And also the crash on Kwinana Freeway southbound before Anketell Road in Wandi. The right-hand lane is blocked with police on site. So heading south on the Kwinana, slow going. Felia Drive to Anketell Road. Kwinana Freeway northbound busy. Thomas Road to Rowley Road, no delays on the Mitchell, Graham Farmer, Northbridge Tunnel, CBD or Metro. I'm Bruce Welsh on Perth's traffic leader, 6PR.
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1: Down to 11 overnight, mostly sunny and 22 tomorrow. Wednesday, a shower or two and 21. Thursday, partly cloudy and 22. Then for Friday and the weekend, a shower or two every day and temperatures around 19. Right now it's 23 degrees. More news at 1:30 on Perth's 6PR.

0: Perth 6PR. This is The Long Lunch with Todd Johnston. Must be
1: something
2: we can talk about.
1: Love it.
2: Lots to talk about today. I've got a funny feeling in just a little while we're going to talk to the one and only Mark Reddings and Mr. Bruce Welsh. Now, Bruce, this is what I've been told. And again, I haven't done any fact finding because, hey, I had a big weekend and it's now Monday. So it's like, get that one electron back in place, Toddy boy, and make sure that some of the words come out of your mouth correctly. So I believe that Bruce is heading off to Sydney next weekend, not for the AFL Grand Final. He's going to race in a national competition because he races cars, which I think is fantastic. I've got a photograph during the weekend. Apparently, there is a bumper sticker on the back of his racing vehicle that says, "I won diddly squat on the Long Lunch with Todd Johnston on 6PR. He's put one of those on the back of his racing car. So I want to talk to him about that, as well as that we'll talk TV stuff. And also Mark Reddings, in hindsight, he's been one of the

0: the busiest men on the planet as a result of football in Western Australia. You think about it, you know. Let's face it, there's the Waffle Grand Final, the Dockers getting through. There's been so much happening, so much happening. The ladies are in play as well. And in hindsight, I wonder if Mark's actually had time to watch TV. I reckon it would be like probably a replay of certain football games. But I cannot wait to talk to Mark Weddings. If you have any suggestions with regards to certain television shows that you think the lads should watch, and you can do the worst TV shows you've ever seen in your life, okay? Let me know, because I'll pass it on. You can pass it on as well if you want to give us a call, 133-882, or the text line 0487-999-882. If you get the chance to call through for this competition being Pick the Lick, I'm just letting you know, and we spoke to the team at Gidstock, great bunch of people, our talkback caller of the day, and all you've got to do is ring through on the phone number. Not going to mention it again. I'll do it all the time. Gidstock Festival, a camping weekend valued at $215. You're going to have music with your mates, a bit of mayhem, making a few memories too. I reckon the weather up there might be nice up at Gidge. Beautiful spot. How good is the bakery? Fair dinkum up at Gidge. I have been known to travel. I turn right and just keep driving and end up in Gidge for the bakery. I've been known to do that just to get a pie. This event is an absolute ripper too, the Gidstock event. It brings the beautiful hills of Gidgegan up alive and well. Family-friendly event. All proceeds go towards the West Gidgegan Up Volunteer Fire Services. Thumbs up. The Leukemia Foundation, the Parkerville Children and Youth Care, Shalom House, don't they do a good job within our community, just quietly as well, and Callum and Jake Robinson Foundation. They've got lots of live bands, big campfires. The campfires will be huge. Yeah, you'll be able to see it from space. And dancing under the stars, and you can wake up to the kookaburras just, you know, laughing as opposed to sitting on the top of your tent. All you need to do is call through on 133-882 and you could be in the running. And the other moment, I guess, is the Kylie Minogue. What are we going to get her to sing at the AFL Grand Final? Great suggestions coming through. Love this. Love this. Marissa, thank you. We're not going to call the studio Farnsey today. We're not. We're going to go with the Purple Rain. We might call it Studio Farnsey tomorrow, okay, if that's all right with me. Sam suggested surely after this week, Kylie should have to do You're the Voice. Gold. That's gold. Let me write that one down. Can we send an email to Kylie's management, Kane? We can? Good, let's do that. We're making a list. You're the Voice. Kylie, start touching up those lyrics. Thanks very much. You're the Voice. We're making a list for Kylie Minogue. Sam goes on to say, imagine the backing crowd. That'd be awesome. Absolutely awesome. And SG, Gary in South Guildford, what about Kylie doing a tribute to Dolly Parton? And I will always love you. I'll just put that one in there. Thank you very much. All right, Pick the Lick time. Here's the opportunity for you to join us. Here's the opportunity for you to come and join us on the radio. And if you get your voice heard on 133-882, you could win a prize. Even if you get it wrong, I don't care. Because the prize is the Gidstock Festival camping experience, which is pretty cool indeed. But if you want to do it on the text, you can. What song was it? It was this one. Yeah. It works for me. Can we have it one more time? I really like that little riff there, Ron. Nice. Monday, September the 21st. You are with us. Monday, September the 21st. And let me see. Let me go back in time. Let me see. Who is playing? Muzza is playing. Muzza has suggested The Locomotion. Well, I reckon that's for Kylie. Yeah, that's not actually for this competition, Muzz. I'm pretty sure, Muzz. Marissa said it's the Doobie Brothers. Could be. Could be. Then again, may not be. Thank you, Marissa. Tyrone has said, yeah, Tyrone, you got it right. Well done. Do you remember what date it is today? What date is it? I think it's the 21st of September. Do you remember? I think I mentioned that to you before. Am I dropping hints? You bet I am. Marissa said, what a fool believes. That could actually be a theme song for this particular radio show, Marissa. Oh, dear. Miss Jane in Ferndale said, I think Pick the Lick is, well played, Miss Jane in Ferndale. Give yourself a round of applause, and if you're really, really clever, a pat on the back. You got it right. Thank you. Paul said, thank you, Paul. Nice to have you with us, mate. Good to have you as a part of the team. Gay said, is it Gloria? Don't think it is, Gay, but thank you. Thank you for your input. Peter is in Yanjibup. That's P-E-T-A. Hello, P-E-T-A. And, yeah, Peter got it right. That's good too. Tina? Tina, I've just been to the Williams Bakery. Very tasty. Oh, now I have bakery envy. Tina, thanks very much. All right. David suggested, yeah, David, everybody who had a crack on the SMS, I'm going to, Ryan, this is how it's going to work. We're going to give them a round of applause with a bit of a fanfare as well. Okay. I know you're new to the game, but here we go. Ready? Everybody on the text message that got it right or wrong, you've won absolutely nothing.
1: Congratulations. Oh, well played. Well done. That's good.
0: So let's go to the phones, because everybody that gets on the phones today gets the chance to win the Gidstock Festival camping experience. Line one, who is this? Is this Marissa?
2: It's Marissa.
0: Hello, Marissa. How are you?
2: Hi, good, thank you.
0: That's good. I'm pretty good on a Monday. Normally I'm a bit slow to start on a Monday, but I think I've bounced back all right. Did you have a big weekend?
2: I didn't have a big weekend, no, just in the garden. I enjoy the gardening, yeah.
0: Yeah, and you obviously monitor the experts here at 6PR that advise us in how to garden well?
2: Well, just depending if I'm in the front yard or the backyard. So I sometimes miss the show, but yeah, generally I do what I can.
0: How good does your garden look, Marissa? Maybe I should have you on as an expert.
2: Oh, God, it's jungle. I'll do it on my own.
0: I love it. All right, Marissa, this is Pick the Lick. This is the opportunity for you to win a bumper sticker or just absolutely diddly squat. The choice is yours. But we played a song just a moment ago. Do you know the name of the song and the band?
2: Well, Doobie Brothers, but I first checked through What a Fool Believes, but then I think it might be September.
0: Is that the Doobie Brothers, September? Is that, I mean, realistically, I'm asking this question because I'm standing here on the planet Earth. I'm looking outside the window and there's a whole lot of wind. And goodness gracious me, is that a fire?
2: Oh, my God, you've got me.
0: Well, look, September is pretty close. May I come back to you, Marissa, after going to Joe? I'll come back to you, Marissa. I've dropped a couple of big hints. Don't go away, Marissa. Marissa's out of the garden. She's listening to 6PR. Jody is joining us. Hello, Jody.
3: Hi, Todd. How are you going?
0: I'm pretty good indeed. Now, are you feeling comfortable with the song title? Have you worked out Pick the Lick?
3: It's my favourite tambourine song, Todd. September, Earth, Wind and Fire.
0: Hey, Jody, do you want a bumper sticker?
3: I'd love a bumper sticker.
0: Well, can I just say something, Jody? And Marissa, I'm coming back to you because I know that you're going to get it right now. Jody, congratulations. You have won a bumper sticker and you have got it absolutely right. How do you feel, Jody?
3: Absolutely, over the moon.
0: Okay, stay with us. We're going to send you a bumper sticker and put it on the back window of what vehicle?
3: I'll put it on the back of the work vehicle, the blood delivery vehicle.
0: Oh, really? We would be honoured to be a part of that unit. Who do you work for?
3: Australian Clinical Laboratories. You'll see me up north.
0: Well, I'll be looking. I'll be looking. Jody, thank you. And you do a good job. Thank you very much for your service. We'd be honoured to have that on. Thanks, Jody. Stick with us. We'll get your details. Let's go back to Marissa now. So, Marissa, now, do you think it's still the Doobie Brothers?
2: What a fool believe. Earth, Wind and Fire.
0: Sorry, did you say?
2: Earth, Wind and Fire.
0: That is correct. Wow, that was a... It was a bit of a long walk. Yes.
2: Oh, my God.
0: I know. You got there, but we dragged you out of the garden. It's September the 21st. Do you remember the 21st night of September? See what I mean? It works perfectly for us. So, Marissa.
2: It does.
0: Would you like a bumper sticker?
2: I would love one. I won diddly squat a long time ago, and I've been hanging to put it on my XR6.
0: Putting it where?
2: On my XR6.
0: Oh, the XR6. Oh, wow, this is very exciting. I would love to see, send us a photo too at thelonglunch@6pr.com.au. Stay on the phone, Marissa. We're going to get all of your details. But could you say to me right now, this is September by Earth, Wind and Fire. Ready, set, go.
2: 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This is September by Earth, Wind and Fire. Have a good day.
0: Oh, have a good day. She threw that in for free, folks. Marissa and Jody joining us. They're in the running for that prize at Gidstock. They both got bumper stickers as well. Stick with us. 18 minutes after 1, 22.5 degrees, 6 PR.

0: officially suggested that it was definitely Earth, Wind and Fire September. Brian's down in Albany listening to 6PR. I hope that you're having a bit of a good time, and we're going to give you the chance, or at least remind you about the chance, to win some tickets to the show. Back soon on 6PR.
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0: Pretty happy so far. You know, Ryan's pushing some buttons. He's in here flying absolutely solo. Jimmy did breakfast because, you know, Seb's doing his long drive and probably listening to 6PR, maybe on the app in the hire vehicle that's now turned purple and has, from a distance, it looks like it's been parked under a tree for about a week. Because people have signed their names all over it. So Seb, drive safely listening to 6PR, and we'll give you love the chance to actually talk to you at some point while you're out and about on the road. You're not going to be there in a couple of days. I think it'll be 3 or 4. Drive safely. As Millsy said this morning on breakfast, it's a long drive. There's a lot happening out in the middle of the Nullarbor, and unfortunately I'm aware of that, so that's another story for another day. Steve has suggested, because we threw it out a bit earlier on, Kylie's doing the big show at the AFL. Mike Brady, we spoke to him last week. He's definitely doing up there Kazali, sure. So Kylie will come out with her classics. But we are playful here on the Long Lunch. And if Kylie was to come up with a little bit of an obscure cover, or maybe a big cover, someone has suggested You're the Voice, that'd be cool indeed. Steve suggested, what about Hell's Bells? Now that, I reckon I'd walk to Melbourne to see Kylie unleash Hell's Bells. That'd be very cool. Judy is in Mount Claremont and said, I love, love, love, love John Farnham, but please let Kylie sing her own hits, as she has plenty. She does too. She, I'm not taking this away from Kylie. Not at all. And John Farnham is well and truly celebrating the tribute concert. Wasn't that a beautiful piece of Australian music history on so many levels? The fact that he couldn't get there was just devastating too. Devastating. Angela suggested, it's in capital letters, tune with three exclamation marks. Best song ever, says Ange. Thank you. Do you remember the 21st night of September? Do you remember the fact that I can give you four tickets to the Royal Show?
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0: Sounds of the Show. Now, I want you to be playful, okay? Are you with me? Perth Royal Show is almost here. We've got family passes to win. All you need to do is be our Sound of the Show. We'll give you the sound. I'm going to give it to you now. But also, I want you to be creative. I think if you're the first caller through and you make any sort of a noise, because officially, a cow sounds like this. That's official. That's... Oh, the second one doesn't sound well. Just play that again for me. The first one... he's okay, but... Well, could be a bit of gas in there. I'm not quite sure. So if you unleash the cow sound, if you're standing down one end of the cow, that's the noise you get. You're standing down the other end. I'll leave the rest up to you. So this is how it works. Throughout the show, we're going to play the cue to call, which sounds like this. There's the cow again. That's the same one. It's the same. We've recorded the same one. 133-882 when you hear the cue to call, and you can make the sound of the show or any other sound. Any other sound will do. From September the 26th, which isn't far away, right the way through until October 3rd at Claremont, it's going to come alive with lots and lots to discover, more experiences, more entertainment, and delivering more show for your buck and your dough. Love that. Plan your day ahead. And you can purchase tickets as well. Go to theperthroyalshow.com.au. I'm very happy to say that we will be down there Monday through to Friday from 12 noon through until 3. Come down and say hello to us in the Jayco Caravan of Love. I think actually there's a whole heap of us down there. Bowie's down there as well. I think Driver down there. It's going to be like an assortment of radio entertainment. So come up and say good day, and I promise I'll bring down some diddly squat bumper stickers and you can smile tastefully. All right, is that a fair call? Just walk up and I might do like a pop-up quiz where all of a sudden, you know, what is my producer's name? I'll throw in the really hard stuff, right? Oh, you don't know? There's a fella on the other side of the glass that has no idea what my producer's name is. We'll do that when we get down there. So the Perth Royal Show up and running, happening on the 26th. That's the kickoff day this weekend. And we're there from the Monday through to the Friday too. Thank you, Michael. This is, golly, we know Kylie's going to do her thing. We know the crowd will go absolutely wild because Melbourne love Kylie. Australia loves Kylie Minogue. I think it's brilliant that she's doing it. Actually, I think it's a really good selection. A lot better than Meatloaf in a couple of suggestions. But I'm really conscious. We're going to get the locomotion. We're going to get all of those fantastic. The crowd will be going nuts. There are so many people here from Perth going across. I will be watching very closely when the television cameras pan through the crowd. Not the corporate boxes. Not the corporate boxes. Those people... Oh, well, sometimes they do show people on corporate boxes. What was that big cuddle that happened on that American camera? Yeah, that's another story. But I'll be watching closely when the camera pans through and I'll be looking for people from Perth over at the game. And at the end of the game, hopefully there's tears of joy and not tears of sorrow, okay? We're going to give you the chance to listen to the game here on 6PR. And don't forget, you can use the slidey thing on the 6PR app and you'll be able to line up the call on 6PR and watch the big pictures on 7 and Foxtel and all that sort of stuff as you are monitoring that closely. It's great to know that we're giving you that coverage. It's also great to know we're giving you the news. I won't tell you the temperature because the gentleman in front of me will do that. Mr. John Nichols joins us from the newsroom.
11: Thank you, Todd. Good afternoon. A man involved in a hit-and-run incident in Northam has died in hospital. The 65-year-old was riding a bicycle that was hit by a car in Northam last Saturday. A major crash officers are looking for witnesses to a crash that's claimed the life of a 20-year-old woman earlier today. Happened about a quarter to seven when a Hyundai hatchback and a truck collided in Tapping. 21 WA MPs from 8 different parties have written to the Prime Minister calling for a slowdown in artificial intelligence development. The open letter highlights recent incidents of AI appearing to escape containment and attack other internet platforms and systems. Inaugural Fremantle player and former captain Sean McManus will present the Premiership Cup if the Dockers beat Brisbane on Saturday. The Lions are yet to announce their presenter. I'm not going to tell you what the temperature is. That'll be someone else's job.
0: Why?
11: Because it's Monday.
0: Oh, you're sharing the love.
11: Mm.
0: Well done.
11: I'll be back at 2.
0: Thank you very much, Mr. John Nicholls. He's not going to talk about the weather because Natalia Cooper's going to talk about the weather. Hello, Natalia. Good to have you with us on 6PR. And you're going to talk about the weather, I do believe.
12: Yes, of course. It's beautiful out there today. It is sunny, 24 degrees. What a way to start the week. Absolutely superb. Tomorrow's looking pretty good, mostly sunny and 22. We could get a shower on Wednesday, then it will fine up again, but there is some showery activity predicted for Friday, Saturday obviously being grand final day, and Sunday. I mean, we're still a little bit out, so that could always change as to how much rain we're expecting.
0: Sure.
12: But it is looking cool over the weekend, about 18 degrees.
0: All right, we'll go with that over the weekend. You'll be watching the AFL Grand Final, or will
12: Absolutely.
0: You be there?
12: Oh, I wish. No, right. I will be watching. Thinking of heading down to Fremantle, actually, with the family. So, yeah, we might go to a little family-friendly location down there and get involved in the atmosphere.
0: All right.
12: Yeah.
0: And speaking of the atmosphere, it will be enhanced by Mr. Mike Brady singing up there. Kazali.
12: Oh, yes.
0: Making sure he gets the lyrics right as opposed to singing up yours, Kazali. That's just definitely wrong. But Kylie, now she'll be singing her classics. We love our Kylie classics. Are there any other songs that you might suggest that Kylie could sing as a cover version?
12: I'm trying to think of a cover, but I just love her songs like Can't Get You Out of My Head, Spinning Around. But I'm really hoping that she does, because I love that one with Robbie Williams, the kids
0: yes.
12: song. That's great. So maybe he could make like a cameo or something. Yeah. I don't know. That would be cool.
0: Oh, doing it for the kids, of course.
12: Mm-hmm.
0: He's the go-to. You are amazing. Maybe you have just planted a seed, Natalia Cooper. That's brilliant.
12: Maybe.
0: Yeah. Do you have any insider trading?
12: I don't have any no.
0: Just checking. Maybe you let the cat out of the bag.
12: Well, if I did, that's pretty cool.
0: Yeah. Well, if you did, could you give me the lotto numbers for Thursday, please?
12: Oh, I wish. Yeah.
0: Natalia, stay well. Thank you very much for your suggestions, and also the weather is perfect today. Have a good night.
12: Yes, it is. Thank you. Bye.
0: Natalia Cooper joining us on 9. To my understanding, Robbie's a bit of a Carlton fan. Carlton. Robbie Williams is a Carlton fan? Wow. There's something that I didn't know. Also, what I don't know is what's happening on the roads, but a fella that does is our traffic expert.
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13: Got a crash on Graham Farmer Freeway eastbound entry from Loftus Street in West Perth. The left-hand lane is blocked there with debris scattered across all lanes. Traffic slow on approach. Still dealing with that crash on Kwinana Freeway southbound before Anchortel Road in Wandi. Right-hand lane is blocked with police on site, so heading south on the Kwinana. Slow going Belia Drive to Anchortel Road, northbound on the Kwinana. Thomas Road to Rolly Road, no delays on the Mitchell Graham Farmer or North Bridge Tunnel. I'm Bruce Walsh on Perth's traffic leader, 6PR.
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1: Looking forward to this commuter, okay, I've got to say. Oh, by the way, a bit of a heads up. In the suburbs of Marton and Gosnells, there is an unplanned outage at the moment. Power is out. If you're in that area, you know about it for sure. I'm also interested to know there's no sort of estimated time that the repair crew will say, we're going to restore everything. There's about 1,200 customers affected in Marton and Gosnells. All of the other outages, and there's about 20 across the state. They're very small indeed, but 1,200 customers in Marton and Gosnells. We'll keep you up to speed if we can find out anything in advance. I think that's a really good call. I have the opportunity now to talk to a gentleman, which I'm really looking forward to, plus a bit of a larrikin, which I'm really looking forward to. One has been very, very busy getting his driving car ready to represent Western Australia at the Nationals. That's number one. And number two, the other fella has been so heavily enticed by the AFL football game, I'm not even sure if he's actually watched any television. It's the Boys and the Box.
2: Boys in the Box.
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1: Love it. Absolutely. I'd like to welcome Mr. Bruce Welsh, fasty speeding driver. that's your official title. And Mr. Mark Reddings. Now, Mark, thank you for sparing 2 or 3 seconds to say hello to us. This is a very busy time for you.
5: Hello, TJ and Brucey. Yes, just walking in the beautiful spring sunshine at the moment. Just a lovely day. And we've got that time of the year where the footy finals are on and plenty to look at. I just couldn't get to the TV apart from calling 3-4 games of footy the weekend. So I'm a bit bereft of ideas, but there's a bit happening in that space we can talk about. I'm looking forward to Bruce. He's got a couple on the menu.
6: That's a handball. That's a big handball.
1: That was a handball.
6: Oh, he's so busy, he's out walking in the sunshine. I've got to say right here and now, for the rest of the time we do this,
1: sure,
6: watching AFL and reporting on that is not watching TV, that's sport. So it can't be in this program.
1: Oh, well, but hang on, you're watching sport on TV.
6: Doesn't matter. It's sport.
1: Well, this is a bit of this point of discussion.
6: What did you say before? Line in the sand.
1: Line in the sand. But you're watching sport on TV. You're either watching it live.
6: Nah.
1: Or you're watching it on, I'm sorry, Mark Reddings, watching sport on TV. That's still watching TV.
5: Absolutely. I mean, it's called reality television. That's what it is. And, it's the best form of reality television. And the best form I saw was on Saturday evening, / from 3:15 onwards between Hawthorn and Brisbane. Probably the best game I've called. And for 97,000 fans, it was just amazing. So I haven't seen the numbers television-wise for that, figures-wise, but it would have rated its socks off, as they say. I think people in Australia, we love our, the reality television that we see, whether it's Maths or The Voice or whatever it is, that does good numbers. But sport is still the number one rating show across it's a fact. I mean, the State of Origin Rugby League, AFL Grand Final. Bruce, you can bring out all these custard touring sort of, remote reality shows that he watches, but sport still kills them all.
1: Yeah, but you're the guy that watches the blood and guts ones. There must be a relationship there as well, don't you think?
5: That's my escape from reality.
1: Sure.
6: Mark would know better than me, but I'm pretty sure Better Homes and Gardens on a Friday night still outrates the football, but we won't get into that.
1: There's a point of conjecture. Could I suggest to the two of you, Mark Reddings with his sport,
6: yeah,
1: and reality television, is there a way of crossing them over? For example, creating a program like The Farmer Wants You in His Back Pocket.
6: Well, I think they already have done that, haven't they, Mark?
1: Not back pocket.
6: Wasn't it?
1: I think they've been half back flank.
6: Series or something called The Rookies, where they were trying to get people into sport. It was into.
1: Sorry, you're taking this seriously. No. I'm having fun with this. You know what I'm talking about.
6: I know what you're talking about.
1: Let the farmer wants you in his back pocket. Isn't that funny? You guys don't care. What's going on?
6: Shall we talk about what I've watched?
1: Oh, have you watched?
6: Mark hasn't watched anything. As I said last week, I was going to watch How Playboy Changed the World.
1: Oh.
6: Now, unbeknown to me, this was a 2012 television documentary.
1: So
6: it was quite a long time ago, but it's the first time I've seen it. Now, let me just say the top, for those people listening, hang on, Mark. This, in comparison to some of the stuff he's made us watch, and I'm talking about Mark here, was very tame. PG.
1: Sure. Yeah.
5: So, hey, Brucey, just quick, some of those models from the Playboy documentary that you've just watched from 2020 are grandmothers. So, anyway, well played.
1: On a pension.
6: It was an interesting watch. So if you get a chance to have a look at it, have a look at it, because...
2: Sure, hang on. Did you watch it for the articles?
6: Well, it is a program about articles, really. It's a program of how Hume obviously was in challenging social conventions in the 1950s post-war conservatism of the world in those days. Mm. And he brought in, obviously, nudity and sex. But it was more about free speech, lifestyle, consumerism.
2: Sure it was.
6: Cultural and racial integration. Now, this is interesting. He had
2: very
6: the first
2: topic.
6: TV show in America that featured both.
2: Both what?
6: Black and white.
2: Sorry?
6: Artists.
2: Oh, right, got it.
6: So
2: thank you.
6: Had some of the greatest...
2: Performers
6: of the time on there doing their thing, which was unheard of.
2: He also did amazing promotional work for smoking jackets.
6: Yes.
2: And for dressing gowns. I think every photograph he was wearing a dressing gown and slippers.
6: I think it takes a certain personality to wear a smoker's jacket, because I never got into it. But Mark probably would. He likes to lounge around in his smoker's jacket.
2: Well, he's probably walking in the park. Well, he's walking in the park in his slippers and dressing gown.
6: Without doubt.
5: No. Well, what I will say is that I've seen a couple of documentaries about Hugh Hefner and the Playboy Mansion, et cetera. And look, some of it, as you say, you're right, he broke new ground on so many fronts. But there's also a darker side, according to some of those young women that lived in that space for 2 or 3 years. So, yeah, look, there's a lot of fascination with it. I think it's really interesting. And the young people growing up now, it would seem a world away that magazine of that nature would suddenly would be such a big hit. But that's, you know, just the change in what we've seen over the years and how people consume either reading or whatever it is. It's just that's the Playboy was iconic in its time, and I think it'll, for anyone who's our age demographic, it's always going to be a source of fascination.
2: A source of fascination.
6: There you go.
2: And education as well.
6: Mark could probably answer this, but I researched it because I thought, I wonder if it's still on sale at the moment.
2: Okay.
6: And it is, but it's online. Of course, everything's gone to online.
2: Right.
6: You've got to be a member and you've got to pay a fortune.
2: Got it.
6: But yeah, so I don't think you can go to your local news agency and buy it anymore.
2: I'm lateral thinking, and I love doing this. Bruiser, you have watched in great depth, twice to my understanding, the history and background of Playboy magazine. Thank you for that service too, by the way, and I'm sure you enjoyed it. If there was a service where a documentary was made on Clio magazine, perhaps we could get Mark to watch that one.
6: Well, yeah.
2: What do you say? What do you think, Marco? Because I'm pretty sure Jack Nicholson featured heavily with Staples.
5: Well, no, it wasn't Jack Nicholson.
2: Thompson.
5: Jack Thompson, the Australian actor. I was thinking exactly the same thing. It wasn't much manscaping going back in the day for Jack and the Giant, but yes, Clio. I'm not sure, and to be totally honest, I know we're TV talk here, we're in the magazine space. I'm not sure how the Clios, the Vogues, the Woman's Weekly of the world actually... profitability-wise, fair.
2: No.
5: So that's something outside my realm, because I don't get into the magazine side of it. But, yeah, I haven't heard of Clio mentioned in a long time. Joe, that's showing your age.
2: Thank you very much. And also, I thought it was Jack Nicholson, so that's how closely... he's very hairy. That's how closely I examined that. We're going to take a real break on 6PR because I do need a glass of water. 14 minutes away from 2 o'clock. The boys are in the box, which is good news, although at the moment I think the box is selling magazines. We've got Bruce, we've got Mark Reddings, and we will talk more after this on 6PR.
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4: On Perth 6PR, this is The Long Lunch with Todd Johnston.
1: And it's 11 minutes away from 2 o'clock. I've got Bruce in the studio with me, who's dancing along to Oasis at the moment. Mark Reddings is striding out and has now reached a level of perspiration as he's wandering aimlessly through a park somewhere. He's gone public and said, haven't watched a lot of TV, been too busy monitoring the world of sport. So look, Bruiser, have you watched any TV? And also, was there a suggestion with regards to the Clio magazine?
6: This is what you get, Mark, when you don't come into the studio.
1: Yes.
6: We were talking about the Clio centrefold, and I said, well, if Mark needed to do one,
1: sure,
6: it'd be extended into the following month. Only because of his...
1: Sorry. Is there a fold-out section?
6: Yeah.
1: Okay. That's a bit cheeky, Mark, don't you think?
5: I'm in the middle of a WA football debriefing of the grand final. I'm just walking away. They say, who are you taking a call for? And they can hear me talking about Clio and centerfolds and Playboy. And so it just sounds like I'm on some sort of XXX phone call.
1: Okay.
5: Anyway, there we go.
1: All right.
5: The boys in the
1: Mark, we love the fact that you're one of the busiest humans, but you still spend a bit of time with us here on 6PR. Now, what have you been watching, Bruiser?
6: Now, Mark will have an opinion on this. I've been watching Untold. It's a series on Netflix, but this time around it's Ray Gun Breaking Badly.
12: Right before the Olympics, I went to my therapist, panicked. She was like, what's the worst that could happen? The whole world could laugh at me. She's like, do you think that's reasonable? I was like, oh no.
1: What was your take on this?
6: Oh, look, in areas I found it very uplifting. I enjoyed it for what it is. It's a background look at the lead up to and during the Paris Olympics and also thereafter. But I got to tell you, there's a lot of hate out there still for this young lady. Even the reviews that are coming after this are just full of anger. But I found parts of it very uplifting because, let's be honest, I'm not a breakdancer, so I'm not anyone that can pass.
1: Well, unless
6: judgment.
1: You fall over.
6: However, I watched. Now, she went through a whole qualifying period.
1: Yeah.
6: And she won the qualifying period, and that's clearly detailed in this documentary by one of the other competitors within that series, that she won it outright on the day.
1: Yeah.
6: So she ended up being the Olympian going over there. But you could clearly see the level of difference between what we have in Australia and what is overseas. It's
1: sure.
6: Vast. She lost her first two rounds, which I wasn't aware of, by zero. She didn't even get a point. And so it came to the last round, and in many ways she's gone, I'm just going to It's the last one. What could happen? I'll just get out there and, you know, have a bit of fun with it and do a bit of, obviously.
2: So she almost took the PIFF out of it because she was being playful. That's what Australians do. If we're up against it, we tend to look at the humour side of it and go, let's have some fun. I mean, what the hell? She was nine zip.
6: She wasn't going to win. She wasn't going to get anywhere near it. But she's put in, she still did her routine, but she put in a few of these Australianisms, shall we say. And of course, what followed was a barrage of just hate.
2: Oh, I saw it all.
6: And when I say it's uplifting, there was a point there where you could clearly see on her face she was falling into a deep dark hole.
2: In the documentary?
6: In the documentary. Mm. And I just sort of went, gee, this.
2: How did she come out of that?
6: Well, interestingly enough, Richard Branson. So Richard Branson reached out to her and dragged her back.
2: Wow.
6: And look, let's be honest. This is a Netflix publication production.
2: Yeah.
6: They're not going to go in there batting for her. They're going to lay it out as it was.
2: Yeah.
6: But it was quite interesting to see that turned her around because she wasn't going down the right path.
2: I did see that promoted and I thought that's not for me, but now I think it might be for me because I feel for her. When I first saw it, I had a bit of a giggle. I did. I thought, wow, you can't do the kangaroo and the skippy and all that stuff. But now I'm aware of the personal pain that she has felt as a result of it. And a lot of people were pretty gnarly. Would you agree with that take, Mark?
5: Yeah, it's a really good description. I did the same, saw it advertised on Netflix and just dismissed it out of hand. But now what you look back at some of these random Olympians and those who've come across us. The Cool Running story, which of course has been immortalised with the movie that followed. We know Eric the Eel, Eddie the Eagle. These are just some of those quirky Olympians that you're right. We have a bit of a chuckle at their athletic inadequacies, but there's a story behind it. There's sometimes a poignant moment or two. So, yes, Brucey, you've sold that pretty well to me. I'm pretty happy to at least give it a look because otherwise, a bit like Todd, I would have just maybe gone on to the next possibility.
6: Well, one of the reviews said that Ray Gunn was a bundle of nerves, and she certainly was. She was underprepared on world standards and brimming with imposter syndrome. She burst into tears when she went into the athlete's village, not because she was there, but because she didn't think she should be there.
2: Wow.
6: Who was simply trying to get through the day unscathed. In that respect, she may have been the most human athlete there for the games, which is what that review is.
2: You have reminded us of it's real to be human and make mistakes, but also to survive those mistakes and get through it. That's an interesting discussion. Bruiser, thank you for your input.
6: Pleasure.
2: And Mark Reddings, thank you for your time and effort. Boy, oh boy, next time we speak, the big dance will be done and dusted. Are you getting ready for a holiday?
5: Yeah, I'm actually going away, believe it or not, on Sunday with Carl Langdon and a couple other couples to Penang. So Brucey's going to be able to give us the lay of the
2: land.
5: Wow. Between now and then, we've got Sports Today tonight, the Brownlow Medal. We're in Melbourne tomorrow for Sports Today and, of course, the Grand Final Saturday. So it's a big week and it's just a privilege to be there as the Dockers try to claim a piece of history.
2: Good on you, mate. And I wish them the best. Go Frio, and it's a privilege to have you guys on our team here on the Long Lunch. Mark Reddings, thank you. Bruce Welsh, thank you. Good to have you guys being playful with us here on 6PR. We'll take a break back soon.
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1: I mentioned that outage with 1,200 people in Gosnells and Martin. I think it's been fixed already, which is good news. So if your power's back on, thumbs up, Beauty Bottler. Thank you for listening to 6PR too, by the way. Wherever you are, it could be at work, could be on the road. It's always good to have you as a part of our team. Muzza said a bit earlier on, all that's left at 6PR that aren't going to the grand final will be me. I think that's probably true in hindsight. Boy, oh boy. Haven't they? Price has gone through the roof with regards to those tickets. They're not going to spend that money on this little old long lunch program. After the news, Mr. Merv Hughes will be joining us talking about avocados. Now, there's a sentence I thought I'd never say.
20: At 6PR, we want to hear from you. 133 882. 6PR.
21: 23 degrees at 2 o'clock. Good afternoon, I'm John Nicholls. A major business organisation argues that the federal government must urgently boost productivity to protect future living standards. The Treasury's latest intergenerational report assumes that long-term productivity will grow by just over 1% a year. But some economists argue that that figure is too optimistic. Andrew McKellar from the Chamber of Commerce and Industry says high productivity leads to a better quality of life.
22: Future living standards are going to be entirely dependent on the productivity growth rates that we achieve over the decades ahead. If we don't have a strong focus on that, then we're not going to have the living standards that I think many Australians expect.
21: A 20-year-old woman has died in a crash in Perth's north. Her Hyundai hatchback collided with a truck at the intersection of Pinjar Road and Yandella Promenade in Tapping. The woman suffered critical injuries and died in hospital shortly afterwards. The 26-year-old truck driver wasn't injured. It happened about a quarter to seven this morning. Any witnesses or anyone with relevant video are asked to contact Crime Stoppers. A federal parliamentary inquiry into last year's major 000 outage has recommended an overhaul of the system. The report makes 11 recommendations, including that the emergency system be nationalised and run by a statutory authority. It also recommends a regulatory review and implementing a text-based option for contacting 000. 21 WA MPs from eight different parties have written to the Prime Minister calling for a slowdown in artificial intelligence development. The open letter highlights recent incidents of AI appearing to escape containment and attacking other internet platforms and systems. The letter calls for strong monitoring of the technology, international coordination to slow its development, and a global moratorium on what's called artificial superintelligence. Member for Karen, Liam Staltari, says the warnings have been clear.
0: In the last few weeks, we've seen some of the world's biggest safety experts, AI researchers and the AI CEOs themselves talk about the damage that uncontrolled AI could do. Huge damage and loss of life.
21: A 24-year-old man's been charged over an incident at a shopping centre in the northern suburbs in which a man in his 20s was stabbed. Police say the 24-year-old had a knife during a disturbance involving two groups of people at Lakeside Joondalup on Saturday afternoon. He's been charged with being armed in a way that may cause fear. WA Police will be out in force this weekend as the Dockers vie for their first AFL Premiership. Elated fans packed the streets of Fremantle on Friday when the team reached the grand final for the first time in 13 years. Police Commissioner Cole Blanche says the behaviour was overwhelmingly positive, but there will be more officers out and about on Saturday to keep people safe.
3: Certainly will increase the numbers of police for the weekends, but again, we always find that West Australians behave extremely well. There's always one or two people doing the wrong thing. We're there primarily for them.
21: The All Ordinaries is down four at 8,918, and the dollar is worth 71.2 US cents and 12,700 rupiah.
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0: thing a bit, and I think that stings more than, you know, 5K or 10K, because as we know, the players have well played, and those numbers don't kind of have the same sort of thing sting.
1: That's the latest news and sport.
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4: Got a police incident, Kwinana Freeway northbound at Thomas Road in the Spectacles. The entry ramp there partially blocked, traffic slow on approach. Still dealing with that crash on Graham Farmer Freeway eastbound entry from Loftus Street in West Perth. The right-hand turn pocket there is closed and debris scattered across all lanes. And the crash on the Kwinana Freeway southbound before Ankatil Road in Wandi, the right-hand lane blocked. So heading south on the Kwinana, heavy going, barely a drive to Ankatil Road, and northbound on the Kwinana, Thomas Road to Rolly Road. I'm Bruce Welsh on 6BR.
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1: Down to 11 overnight, sunny and 22 tomorrow. Wednesday, a shower or two and 21. Thursday, partly cloudy and 22. Friday and the weekend, a shower or two every day and temperatures around 19. Right now, it's 22 degrees. More news at 2.30 on Perth's 6PR.
8: Just saw John Nichols play air guitar. I'm a happy man.
2: On Perth 6PR, this is The Long Lunch with Todd Johnston.
8: That's a big way to start the final hour of the program. After 3 o'clock, JB will be getting ready. This one is down, down. Who's going down on the weekend, my friend?
9: That is a good question.
8: Yeah, because you're an Eagles man, aren't you?
9: I am, but I think Freo win it.
8: Good.
9: I've been saying that for a while, even after that disaster in that first qualifying final. But gee whiz. It depends how you read it, right? So Freo have played poorly for the majority of their games, but then they've just had a quarter where they've blown it out of the water and they find a way to get it done. Is that a negative when you head into a grand final, or is that a positive? Show that there's
8: Brisbane,
9: still upside.
8: Mm. I mean, Brisbane, boy oh boy, the Hawks came back. Brisbane, yeah. That was a great, we had a great game of AFL preliminary finals. Great games, I should say.
9: How good are prelims?
8: Oh. I heard it discussed on 6PR over the week that the prelim round is one for the people, the best round of finals. Because the GF's all, with love and respect, corporate. It is.
9: Yeah.
8: You know.
9: A few of those at the GF, isn't there?
8: Yeah.
9: No, it was great footy. Anyway, good to see Freo there. We're going to touch base. We'll head down to Freo off the top today.
8: Yes.
9: Because I remember speaking about a month ago, there was some conjecture that if Freo get there, the welcome home party, would it be in Fremantle? Or would it be at Dockers HQ over in Coburn? Well, we might get a decision on that today.
8: Oh.
9: Off the top.
8: Well, hang on. Couldn't they do several?
9: Yeah, but you want the one, right? It's the, you'll do several events, but it's the one when the team comes back for the first time and they lift up the cup. It's the big moment, right?
8: It's gotta be the cappuccino strip.
9: Gotta be.
8: It's gotta be.
9: Anyway, a little bit of conjecture about

0: Would it be there, or will it be at Freo HQ, which we know is in Coburn? So we might be able to settle that off the top today.
1: And then you've got the City of Perth saying, we want it as well.
0: Well, no. You know, Freo, this is the advantage that the Dockers have, right? They are a place.
1: Yeah.
0: Do it there.
1: Yeah,
0: it makes sense. They're not going to paint the road though, because apparently it took 6 months to get up last time. So I think a line has been put through that.
1: Someone will paint the road.
0: Someone might in the dead of night, hey? Yeah. How good was that footage where you could see while the game was still on, you know, I forget what the timing was, you know, 8:20 or whatever. There's no one there. And then 2 minutes later after the site flooded.
1: Yeah.
0: Can't even get the bus down.
1: Love
0: that. We'll do that off the top today. The federal government has released this intergenerational report, and look, there's lots to it, different ways you can take it. Something that we know is we're not having enough kids, so the birth rate down. A proposition off the back of the report today saying, do we bring back the baby bonus? Do we need to financially incentivize families to have kids? Is that what they need to be able to afford them completely?
1: So let's paraphrase that. So you're spending money to go and have children.
0: We're not having enough kids, so does the government need to put money in your pocket to help you do it?
1: Right.
0: Obviously, it's a policy that we've seen going back a while ago.
1: It is, but I don't know. I mean, maybe we should have, like, in university, courses like, how you doing? And so as people can talk to one another a lot more.
0: You think it's a sex thing, do you?
1: Well, I don't think
0: that's the issue.
1: I think there's a communication
0: thing. I think people know how to do that,
1: thing.
0: Todd.
1: I think there's a communication thing.
0: I think they're probably doing more of that. I reckon families just can't afford kids. That's why they're having less.
1: Yeah, maybe. But I just think, there's no perfect time to have a child.
0: Who taught you the birds and the bees? Go on, let's dovetail into that. This is more interesting than intergenerational report.
1: A joy for me, mate, as I'm still learning.
0: Yeah. There you go.
1: How you doing?
0: Wow. I might have just fallen pregnant looking at you.
1: Oh, my gosh. I'm not that fertile. Anyway, JB, is that all for...
0: And lots of other stuff. Yeah, Trent Nikolic, we're pushing him back an hour. So if you can on your cars, motoring from 4:30 instead of 3:30 today.
1: Gosh, good on you, mate. Stop. After 3:00, the JB himself will be up and running, and we're looking forward to your calls on 6PR 133-882. An opportunity for you to be a part of the show. And again, you think about that birth rate that's dropping off. Maybe you could have some suggestions as well. Jamie's smiling beautifully. Let us know on the text, or let him know on the text, 0487-999-882, 133-882 on 6PR. That's our phone number here. Sounds of the Show is coming up in just a little while, but in the meantime, come on. I have met this bloke up, and he's a big fella. Fair dinkum. Merv Hughes. Cricket icon. Love the fact that we've got the ability to say g'day to him on 6PR right now, because it's all about his avocados. Am I right, Merv?
2: Hey, Todd, how are you? All right?
1: I'm pretty good indeed. I think the last time I bumped into you was at some sort of a quiz night, I think, at the Subiaco Football Club.
2: That's a while ago.
1: I know. Met you face to face and said g'day and everything. And you're full of life. You're full of moustache top hair. But I love the fact that you don't slow down, young man.
2: No, you got to keep moving, I think. Just keep rolling along, and another opportunity to get your face on a billboard. So
1: yeah.
2: Why not?
1: Yeah, here's the opportunity for you to get your face on another billboard. We're not talking Australia Day lamb with Sam. We're talking avocados.
2: Something much more important.
1: Well, hang on. Rivalry here between the lamb and the av. Now, what do you mean more important?
2: Oh, a lot more important than lamb,
1: sure.
2: Isn't it? Just get the Australian avocados on the toast for breakfast in the morning, and it's an any day, all day feast, really, isn't it?
1: Yeah.
2: So you can have it for breakfast, brunch, lunch, you can have it for an afternoon snack, or you can have it for dinner. So
1: it's
2: a multi-purpose tool for your dietary requirements.
1: I'm massively proud of you, Merv Hughes, because you've read all the scripts, you know exactly what's going on. Whereabouts are you right now?
2: To be honest, I'm a Jam Juck, so just down the west coast of Victoria. Just sitting there, just had a function today at Jam Juck Surf Life Saving Club, and now I'm just about to drive home, so you've got me at a good time.
1: Good, and how long is the drive home from Jam Juck?
2: Oh, it's only an hour and a half.
1: Okay, beautiful. And the weather over there in Victoria is pretty special?
2: Going against traffic, I was going to say. And that's really special. Anyone that is into this global warming scenario should come to Melbourne. The sun's out, and I reckon it's about 12 degrees.
1: Okay. Well, the sun's out here, and it's 22.5 degrees in the city of Perth.
2: Beautiful place, Perth.
1: You'll get this in a couple of days, mate. Now, on occasion, you're a great ambassador for so many different aspects of Australian life, but also cricket. Gee whiz, the number of people that have just quietly walked up to you and said, tell us a great cricket story. You've got so many to tell over such a long period of time. Is there one that pops out to you that you can, hang on, you mentioned on the radio, because there's a lot you can't.
2: I was going to say, there's a little bit of a scenario there. There's a lot of stories I can tell, but probably none suitable for radio for the early afternoon. When you describe that, you're just telling most people that I've been around for a while and I'm very old, which most people know. But when you get up and talk, and there's a lot of guys that hear of stories and they just want to be sort of recap, so they want them retold. And probably the big ones for me are the Java Bandad sort of sledging story. With being called a bus driver. The thing that I love about getting out to different sporting clubs and corporate functions is I get up and talk about stuff that was happening 30, 35 years ago like it was yesterday. And people say, how do you remember it? Well, I was there. It's pretty easy to remember when you're there. But obviously you remember the high points and you're trying to get the low points.
1: I'm also conscious, Merv Hughes, that when you were a part of that squad, wasn't it just an amazing group of fellas all playing the sport that they loved, the passion for it? All, I guess it's fair to say, all Australian larrikins. Who was the so-called umpire in the squad? Because there's always someone that says you can't do that. Was it Greg? Was it Ian?
2: Oh, no, they were a bit before me. It was definitely Bob Simpson as coach.
1: Bobby Simpson. He was the boss.
2: Yeah. He didn't like, we see England going through a bit of a phase now where they're on curfews and they've got to look after themselves. Bobby Simpson, we never had a curfew, but Bob Simpson's big saying was, before midnight is your time, after midnight is cricket time.
1: Wow.
2: And if you got back to the hotel after midnight, not a word was spoken, but you got punished, and you knew exactly why. And Alan Border was pretty big on that too. I think one of his big sayings was, "Mate, if you don't make the rules, follow the rules, and there won't be any trouble." But when Bob Simpson and Alan Border were in, if they said to do something, mate, you just did it. So there's no backlash.
1: Do you think that was the secret to the success? Because you guys were allowed to be Australian blokes, which I think is brilliant. So many great stories you're telling on so many occasions, giving you the opportunity to talk about avocados. We'll get back to the abs if you don't mind. But also, you were allowed to be yourselves, but you also understood the discipline that was required to be an elite athlete as such, yeah?
2: Yeah, I think the blokes today still do. So whether it's any top line sports, AFL, whether it's rugby union, rugby league, soccer, tennis, basketball, and it's more team sports, isn't it? So with cricket, the guys these days are ridiculed a little bit for not being themselves, but they've got great character on the side, and I sit back in awe of what the current players are able to do, just their execution. What's their fielding? What's their batting? What's their bowling? They're so much better than we ever were. With the Australian team, they don't have any curfews because they're tuned into what they need to do and they want to be successful. And yes, they do celebrate at times, and yes, they have a couple of beers at times, and that might be frowned upon. But at the end of the season, after a good win, whatever it is, you've got to celebrate the good times. And
1: yeah.
2: For people to sit back and say, no, you can't do that. No, mate, I disagree. And it'd be like if Fremantle win the flag on this weekend. If the Fremantle blokes aren't out in Perth enjoying themselves for the next 6 weeks, I'd be pretty disappointed. So out having a few beers, and you're going to get the knocker saying they shouldn't be doing that. Well, hang on. They've just worked their butts off for 9 months to achieve. It's going to be an amazing achievement if they get across the line, and they deserve to celebrate that. So don't sit back and criticise. Just if you see the Fremantle boys out, if they win it, just walk up and buy them a beer and say, congratulations, well done.
1: Yeah.
2: Enjoy your work and let them go.
1: Hey, Merv, I mean, I'm going to put you on the spot. Are you going to go for Frio or are you going to go for Brisbane?
2: I'm a Western Bulldogs man, so I don't care. Yeah.
1: Spoken like a true Western Bulldogs fan.
2: No, it's going to be a cracking game. So if the if the preliminary finals are any indication, both teams fought back from pretty dire situations. And, just before three-quarter time, Fremantle looked like they were out of it on Friday night, and Young kicked that goal on the siren, and then Freo just forged ahead. And you look at Brisbane, been there, done that. They've won the last two. You just hope as a non-spectator of any team, you just hope that it's a cracking game.
3: Yeah.
2: You hope that it's a close game and may the best team win. But if you're a Fremantle fan listening to this, you're sitting back saying, no, that's crap. We want Fremantle to win by 10 goals. Yeah. Because if it's a close game, if you're a supporter of one of the teams, you don't enjoy the day. Because you're just so nervous about it. But if I'm a Fremantle supporter, I just want my team to win by 10 goals.
3: Yeah.
2: So you just sort of sit back, put your feet up, relax and enjoy a beer and watch the footy. But when it gets tense, like if it's a close game, in that last quarter, halfway through the last quarter, if it's close, most of the supporters won't remember what happens. Because they'll be that caught up in the game, you bet, and they won't remember those significant moments.
3: Yep.
2: You'll have to watch the replay four or five times to understand what's happening. I know that because I did that in 2016 with the Bulldogs boys. So you got to the game, it was a close game. And everyone was saying it was a great game. No, it wasn't. No, I didn't enjoy it.
1: I love the fact we're talking to Merv Hughes. Merv Hughes is the, believe it or not, great Australian cricketer, but also the avocado ambassador. Now, we spoke about abs to start with, and now we've wandered off. I love the fact that you have said, let the Frio boys be lads. Let them celebrate. I think on so many occasions, because of our so-called KPIs in life, we move on to one thing, we get success, then instantly we move on to another. Instantly we move on to another. Let's hope that the media give the guys a bit of space so they can just revel a little bit and party hard. I'm sure that you did on your occasion. And you never know. Maybe Frio, if they have great success, they might sit down for a smashed Avo breakfast at the Avos.
2: Yes, and I'll be pretty disappointed if on a Monday morning, so they have a couple of quiet ones Saturday, Sunday, I'd be surprised if any of them didn't order the smashed Avo on toast on the Monday morning.
1: Sure.
2: I'd be surprised and disappointed.
1: Hey, did they? Merv Hughes, one final question for you, mate, and I'm loving this conversation. Thanks for joining us on the Long Lunch on 6PR. Did the Avo people come to you and say, we want you? Well, maybe they said to you, how's your avocados, Merv Hughes? I mean, did they come to you or did you go to them? Because I think there's a synergy here, Merv, because Avos have big nuts in the middle.
2: Yeah, well, that's right. You chop my legs off, chop my head off. I'm virtually the same shape as an avocado, aren't I? So there is a synergy there. But they came to me, and I've been Avo man for ages. And for all the listeners out there, if you do like Vegemite, just have a think about this. A smear of Vegemite on toast and whack the avocado over the top. It just comes up amazingly. It tastes great. So try that.
1: Wow. And I'll tell you what, if this is a huge success, mate, the lamb thing could be done and dusted. All of a sudden you could pop up leading into Australia Day. How does that sound?
2: Oh, no, mate. Yeah, I'm not a big lamb man, to be honest. So I'd like the steak industry, like the beef industry to come have a chat to me without doubt. But then again, the Avos and the steak really don't go together. Yeah. Although you can smear it over the top.
1: No, don't try that.
2: We can always try it.
1: Yeah. No. Mate, it just means that you may never have to buy a smashed Avo meal or maybe even a steak for the rest of your life. Merv Hughes, you're a great lad, or a great larrikin, I should say. And on so many levels, my dad is a huge fan of yours. He's not with us anymore, but he's always admired your energy. He's always admired your tenacity. And you've always been a great ambassador for anything to do Australian. Great to have you on the show, Merv. Thank you so much for your time.
2: Todd, thank you very much for that. And for all your listeners, get out there and we want to make Avo on toast Australia's national breakfast. So get on board. Sign the petition.
1: There you go. Sign the petition. Merv Hughes joining us. Good on you, mate. Stay well. And drive safely as you head back home. Merv Hughes joining us from Victoria and staying a part of Australian culture. That's what it is. I didn't mention the moustache once. I should have, shouldn't I? We will continue this discussion whenever we get the chance to talk to Merv Hughes. Don't worry about that. We'll take a break and come straight back, straight after this.
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1: How much fun was that? Talking to the one and only Merv Hughes. Liz is in Cloverdale. Said, what a legend, Merv Hughes. The hubby Don asked for a Vegemite and liverwurst for brekkie. Is this more European than Aussie? Yeah, it is. Liverwurst. Can't even smile. I'm an Australian. I can't even spell that one. Look, Liz, thank you very much. I think the smashed avo with a little bit of Vegemite is a good call. What a great fella. I've met him on a couple of occasions, I must admit. He's just a nice bloke and always got some amazing yarns to talk about. Now, all of a sudden, he's the smashed avo ambassador here in Australia, which I think is pretty cool. In a moment, we're going to catch up with the news, but right now, let's catch up with the farming stuff, shall we?
4: 6PR's Sounds of the Show.
1: Let's go. Just a moment ago, we quietly slotted in there, moo, which is the cue to call. And I do believe that we might have Sandra from Dianella. Hello, Sandra.
14: Hi, Todd. Good afternoon.
1: Good afternoon. Where are you at the moment?
14: I'm in Dianella. I'm working from home.
1: Right. So you're by yourself in the house. Is that right?
14: Yes. Listening to you.
1: Good. Yes. Thank you very much for listening to us while you're at work, working from home. The good news is that not a lot of other people are going to hear your sound of the show.
14: That's good. Which is, it might be very embarrassing.
1: Because you're in the house by yourself, but every other listener is going, Sandra. Oh, Sandra. Yeah. Could you give me the sound of the show, please?
14: Moo.
1: I'll take them all. That's fantastic, Sandra. Sandra, fantastic. That's the most easygoing cow I think I've ever heard. We were chasing up the cow. Congratulations to you. You have won a family pass and four tickets to the Perth Royal Show. Now, who are you going to take, Sandra?
14: I will take my partner and I will take my two nieces.
1: Oh, perfect. How old are they?
14: They are
15: Yeah. Oh, they're teenagers, so 16 and 17.
1: You
15: so
1: might,
15: they'll enjoy it. They've been for years.
1: Yeah,
15: they'll be lovely.
1: You might lose them down Sideshow Alley with the Dodgem cars and stuff
15: that's
1: like
15: good.
1: That. You know that, don't you?
15: That's good.
1: Yeah, okay.
15: Yep.
1: Congratulations, Sandra. Stay with us. We'll get all of your details. Sandra in Dianella is an absolute winner. We'll give you a round of applause, Sandra. You absolutely deserve it. A round of applause for the wonderful Sandra here in Dianella. Good on you, Sandra. Stay with us. Congratulations to you from September the 26th through until October the 3rd at Claremont Showgrounds. We keep mentioning this because they deserve a bit of a plug. Lots of entertainment, more experiences and a lot more to discover, including cow noises. From all parts of the cow, they deliver more show for your dough. Plan your day, purchase the tickets. You can go to the perthroyalshow.com.au and you can listen to us. Sounds of the show running right the way through the week. And next week, we're actually there at the Royal Show. And I reckon I'll be making my own sounds of the show. Tomorrow is another animal. Wednesday is going to be a very interesting sound effect. I'm looking forward to Wednesday. Thursday will be another animal. And on Friday, there will be a lot of screaming like you're at the top of a tiny little rail going up and then down. Oh, this is going to be very good indeed. Stay with us on 6PR. We'll keep you informed as best we possibly can. Will I do the weather? No, I will not. But will John? Let's wait and see. John from the newsroom. Thank you, sir.
16: Thank you, Todd. Good afternoon. The Chamber of Commerce and Industry argues that the federal government must urgently boost productivity to protect future living standards. The Treasury's latest intergenerational report assumes long-term productivity will grow by just over 1% a year, but some economists argue that even that figure is too optimistic. A 20-year-old woman has died in a crash in Perth's north. Her Hyundai hatchback collided with a truck at an intersection in Tapping about a quarter to seven this morning. A parliamentary inquiry into last year's major 000 outage recommends an overhaul of the system. Among the 11 recommendations is that the emergency system be nationalised and run by a statutory authority. A former senior AFL umpire has slammed the decision to fine Hawthorn's James Sicily and Tom Barris instead of suspending them. They were fined for remonstrating with an umpire over a late free kick in the preliminary final on Saturday. Dean Marget says a suspension far outweighs a fine as a penalty. 23 degrees at the moment, down to 11 overnight. Sunny tomorrow with a maximum of 22. More news at 3.
1: Thank you, John. He does the weather so well. He does the news so well. Good to have him. I just love being a part of 6PR and working with the gentleman in question, Mr. John Nichols, who'll be back at 3 o'clock in the studio as well at the moment. Ryan is pushing the buttons. Travelling pretty well, mate. Well played. And Kane, the hurricanester himself, the extreme producer, is monitoring this program very professionally today. I just want to say that. Beautifully played. Thank you very much. It's always nice when I hear in my headphones, don't forget Mr. Owen Clare. Well, let's talk about things that go up and down.
17: The Stock Market Report with Owen Clare.
1: This time in and around Monday to Friday, we talk to Mr. Owen Clare, Senior Investment Advisor at Shaw & Partners for our Stock Market Report. Hang on, before we go there, I've got a question for you, Mr. Owen Clare, because I know you're a big Kylie fan.
18: Well, I don't know that I really am, but I have plenty of answers if you've got questions.
1: Well, of course, she will definitely do I Should Be So Lucky, spinning around out of my head. She'll do Padum Padum. I don't even know what that means. Locomotion and Better the Devil, you know, there'll be some great classics. But if Kylie was to do a cover version at the AFL Grand Final, Mr. Owen Clare, what would it be?
18: Oh, it would have to be the In Excess song, What You Need.
1: Brilliant. Put that on the list, Todd, he says. While I'm writing that down, gee whiz, you're an incredible man. Could you give us the dollars and cents ups and downs, please?
18: Hello, Todd. Well, not too many things moved upwards or downwards today. The Australian share market really just drifted. On Tuesday next week, the Reserve Bank will almost certainly be hiking our official interest rates from 5.35% up to 4.6%. But the markets are now predicting a further two more hikes are on the way by the middle of next year. So that will most likely be a real headwind for the Aussie share market, unfortunately. But an area where there appears to be no handbrake at all at the moment is in the takeover space. space. There was plenty of news on takeovers today. 3 weeks ago, the Perth-based land developer Peet Limited received a bid from another ASX company called Ingenia. Then a week later, Ingenia received a takeover bid themselves from an American private equity group called Warburg Pincus. That bid was at $4.75 a share, but was rejected by Ingenia. And over the weekend, the offer was increased up to $5.05, but still rejected by the Ingenia board for being too low. Ingenia shares today were up only 3 cents. They closed at $4.35. Meanwhile, the Australian company Telix Pharmaceuticals announced that they are buying a German-based business called ITM for $1.65 billion. Telix uses something called radioactive isotopes to detect cancer cells, and ITM is a company that makes those radioactive isotopes. The combined company will be worth $5.3 billion, but investors were nervous today that maybe Telix have paid too much, so Telix shares fell 12%. They dropped $2.09 down to $15.76. And the last takeover update today was from the fund manager Perpetual. They already had a bid on the table from the Swedish private equity company EQ. That bid was at $22.50, and today it was increased by 60 cents up to $23.10. And unfortunately, it was still rejected by the Perpetual Board of Directors. And even more unfortunately, it was EQT's last and final offer. So the takeover has effectively finished, and that means Perpetual shares fell. They dropped 15% down to just $16.64. I think the Perpetual shareholders would maybe have been happy to take the $23.10 that was on offer. And there's been a sale announced today by Australia's biggest wine company, Treasury Wine. They have sold their Seppelt brand and winery in Victoria. Treasury want to increase their focus on more upmarket wines like the one sold by Penfold, another of their brands. Treasury shares increased 21 cents or 4%. They closed at $5.36. But the share market did virtually nothing today, and the All Ordinaries Index finished down by just 4 points at 8,919.
1: Todd? I lost track with regards to all of the letters, the ABCs, the ITFs, the different names of the companies. It's hard for me to follow, but I just appreciate all of your input, Mr. Owen Clare, and thank you again for your service. Thank you.
18: Don't worry, it's hard for me to follow as well.
1: Okay. Good on you, Owen. We'll talk tomorrow. Owen Clare, Senior Investment Advisor at Shaw and Partners, keeping us up to speed. And before we go to traffic, Bruiser, I know that traffic is coming, but when we were doing Boys in the Box, I did mention that you were travelling to Sydney this weekend.
19: Correct.
1: That you drive very quickly in a safe format called Racetrack. So what's going on?
19: Well, I've got the car ready to go, but I ran out of time, so I didn't get it signed written, so I've put a diddly squat sticker on both sides of the race car, and
1: I'm
19: now the official Diddley Squat race team.
1: Diddley Squat
19: we're
1: racing
19: going to
1: team.
19: Sydney to race in the national championships, and
1: So when is the race next?
19: Well, the race is Friday, Saturday, Sunday.
1: Friday, Saturday, Sunday.
19: Heats on Saturday, and the final and heats and the
1: Where's
19: final
1: the car
19: on
1: now?
19: Sunday. It's on a truck,
1: right?
19: Heading east.
1: On a truck, and your truck.
20: What a weekend to go east, eh?
19: The cost was a bit expensive, but anyway.
1: That sucks. Congratulations to you for representing WA, I guess.
19: Well, WA and also Diddley Squat.
1: Yeah, I feel as if I feel a badge of honour coming
19: the
1: on.
19: The long lunch race
1: team.
19: Yeah,
1: oh wow, that's really cool. There we go, we'll give you more information too about the superstar of fast driving techniques, and we wish him bigly success, and we hope he does really well into...
19: Second place is the first loser.
1: No. The second place is still second place. I just want you to finish in one piece, please.
19: Okay.
1: All right,
19: well,
1: thank you.
19: Easy.
1: Speaking of traffic, and he knows his stuff. How do I know? Because he talks about cars all the time. Here's Bruce.
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22: We still have that police incident on the Kwinana Freeway northbound to Thomas Road at the Spectacles. The entry ramp partially blocked there as a result of that, because I know my stuff, as Todd just said. People have slowed down, and we now have a crash on the Kwinana Freeway northbound to Thomas Road, the Spectacles. The right-hand emergency lane is blocked. Obviously, someone didn't see everyone else slowing down. So, Kwinana Freeway northbound, slow going Thomas Road to Rolly Road, Kwinana Freeway southbound, Hay Street to Mill Point Road and Beeloo Drive to Anchortill Road. The Mitchell Freeway is still looking good.
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1: From the Purple Rain studio, R-E-I-G-N, Purple Rain studio, we've gone after 2:30. I think it's still a few schools that are doing their business and running around the tracks and doing sporting carnivals and all that sort of stuff. But be aware, the flashing 40s, I'm pretty sure, are still well and truly up and running. And for that reason, just take it easy because those guns aren't too far away. They sort of go flash. Hey, gotcha. So be aware, if you see that 40-kilometre sign, please slow down and look after your bank balance. Plus, also, with great respect, look after the kids. Hopefully they do a good – there's always that one child, the ball bounces across the street and they dart out. Just take it easy anyway. There's a bit of a heads up. Also giving you a bit of a heads up too, at 19 minutes away from 3 o'clock, 22.8 degrees, I'm aware that there has been a bit of a presser just a little while ago with regards to public transport this weekend for the grand final. So if you're in a suburb and you want to go to another suburb and you're thinking to yourself, oh, I don't want to drive, can't get an Uber, can't get a taxi, you've potentially, Jamie Smith, intrepid 6PR news reporter, has just been to a Safiotti presser and joining us now on the line. G'day, Jamie.
33: Hello, Todd. I've just been up at Dumar House on a beautiful, sunny, temperate afternoon. I can confirm that if you're going to Fremantle for the big day, the state government are coordinating their transport services so that you can get there. So on Saturday, there's going to be free public transport and extra train services heading into Frio. There'll also be significant road closures and some bus route diversions to avoid major roads or areas where large crowds are going to be, and one of those roads is going to be South Terrace. And I'm not sure if you've seen the footage, Todd, but I was shown by my colleague Chelsea earlier today, there's footage of fans flooding South Terrace. It can only be described as an ocean of Fremantle supporters and buses slowly making their way through, just completely slowed down to a crawl. So Rita Safiotti, Transport Minister, has said, while that was all in good fun, that can't happen again, and so they'll be coordinating things to avoid those areas.
1: Actually, that works for me. The last time I saw that element of madness down in Frio was the America's Cup, and that was when we won it. And then all of a sudden, Fremantle just popped. Then we had to get ready to defend it. And then it was just busy constantly for a while. But those people that want to go down to Fremantle, I think this is actually a great idea. But if everything's sort of clogged up and there are road closures, won't the bus routes change? I mean, the trains can't, but the bus routes will change. Is there a web page or a .com? Was there something mentioned today that you're aware of, Jamie?
33: No specific web page mentioned, but I would urge people to check the TransPerth website.
1: Yes.
33: And use the journey planner. The bus routes will be diverted in a way that will get you into Frio safely.
1: Well done indeed. And what about you, Jamie Smith? Are you a go Frio dude?
33: Mate, what do you think?
1: Of course, yeah. It's
33: of course
1: silly.
33: I am.
1: So in hindsight, will you be walking after the celebrations? Because realistically, when you party, you tend to party like you're wearing braces.
33: That's true. I do wear suspenders. I have been wanting to go into Fremantle. I must confess, me being into AFL is actually a new thing, but I've felt that maybe going into Fremantle, it's a potentially a very historic day.
1: Yes.
33: I'm not sure if I'm going to do it because it is going to be full on.
1: No. So, you've got to live the dream, Jamie. buy yourself something purple. Purple braces, zip down there. If this happens, this will be history in the making. You deserve to be a part of it. I know that many people in Western Australia are getting ready to party hard in various places, but Fremantle will be popping.
33: Well, I have got an old Fremantle scarf which still has the green and red on
1: That'll
33: it,
1: do.
33: Which I think goes for quite a lot of money now.
1: Yeah, you can't buy those these days. You can't buy them. Jamie, you've got to do it, and I think it's very clever with regards to the state government to sort of say free public transport in and out of that part of the world. I think that, although it's going to be a late night for the bus drivers, Jamie.
33: It certainly is, but I'm sure they'll be prepared.
1: Yeah, I'm sure they will too. Mate, good to have you with us, and look after that scarf. It's worth an absolute fortune, okay?
33: I have to find it. Thanks, Todd.
1: Yeah, good on you, mate. Great to have Jamie joining us 15 minutes away from 3 o'clock. We're going to keep you up to date with any developing stories. Just found out about the presser and wanted to let you know about it. And, of course, here at 6PR, if there's news happening, we'll let you know at the top of the hour, 3 o'clock. Mr. John Nichols will be coming in to say hello to you. And I'm also aware, I've just been notified, that there's potentially no Wharfie time for Fremantle in the grand final. But songs after the goals will be allowed. Fremantle will not be able to use their Wharfie time during Saturday's AFL Grand Final, with the league making a call on the Dockers' in-game activation. That's a developing story that's just popped up, and Hurricane has let me know about that. So officially, no Wharfie time for Fremantle in the Grand Final, but songs after the goals will be allowed. There you go. That's the entertainment news of the day. We'll take a break on 6PR. We'll come straight back.
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1: That's pretty laid back, isn't it, really, when you think, hey, how you doing? 10 minutes away from 3 o'clock, 22.3 degrees in the city of Perth. We have a talkback caller of the day winning a Gidgestock Festival camping weekend valued at $215. Gidgestock is great. Live bands, campfires, bit of dancing under the stars. You can wake up at the kookaburras. It's just cool. You could win a camping pass for two adults to head to Gidgestock. Well, if you want to go, by the way, gidgestock.com.au for more information. It's a bit of an event, gala event, I've got to say. It's the 9th of October through until the Sunday, which is the 11th of October. And they have a cooked breakfast every Sunday morning. That's getting out of the sleeping bag for cooked breakfast. We're not talking baked beans. Cook breakfast. Keep that in mind. Talkback caller of the day. We would like to acknowledge that Lou has had a bit of a win. So Lou, congratulations. We'll be in touch with you and we'll let you know if you can go along or not. I wish you the best. Let's have a look at some of the birthday celebrations that we've had on this day. And it's, you know, September the 21st. If it's your birthday today, it was a fella called George. George had a birthday last Friday, to my understanding. And George, one of the hardworking team here at 6PR, what did he do on his birthday? We didn't see him. So I reckon he slept in. On this day, Mr. Leonard Cohen had a birthday. Leonard Cohen, born in 1934, passed away at the age of 82. Hallelujah was a beautiful song. Absolutely stunning. Absolutely. Bit low-key for today, with great respect, but if I get the chance to play that at any opportunity, I will down the track. Mr. Don Felder was born on this day back in the 47. American guitar player, played with the Eagles from 74 through until 1980. And he was the primary guitar soloist and co-writer for Hotel California. Great song. That's about 7 minutes long, so I can't play that one as well. Bill Murray had a birthday today. Happy birthday, Bill. Kevin Rudd had a birthday today. Liam Gallagher had a birthday today. But also, oh, come on. Jimi Hendrix changed the spelling of his name from Jimmy, J-I-M-M-Y, to J-I-M-I on a plane flight to Europe in 1966. He was obviously bored. I remember Purple Haze. Purple Haze. This is for the, you know, I can't play it all, but for the Dockers, people. Will you suffer from a Purple Haze this week? Yes, you will. Let's have a little bit of this, thanks very much. Yeah! How much of this can I play?

0: I can't play it all. I'm running out of time. Purple Haze from the one and only. You know what I'm talking about. Happy birthday if it's your birthday, 21st of September. Take a break.
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0: Thank you, Cameron in Mandurah, that sent through a text a bit earlier on. My 86-year-old mother loves Merv Hughes and his moustache. She would see him in the crowds at the cricket when he hosted tours. Good on you, Cameron. That's fantastic. And also, what was this one through? Was it Andy? Yeah, Andy said... Andy said, hi, Jamie. Todd will do, but say g'day to Andy in just a little while. Say g'day to Jamie in just a little while, Andy. Why doesn't the state government short out transportation for the grand final to Coburn, where the actual home of the Dockers is? Interesting. There's a relevance there between Coburn and Freo for sure. Wharfy time doesn't need someone to start it. It'll be Wharfy time during the whole game. Go Freo, says Sharon. Love your show. Good on you. Thank you. And Scotty also said, Todd, you've got to give Swan District's Footy Club a bit of a shout-out for winning the Rezzy's flag yesterday. Scotty, I have been hanging on to this moment of glory for the entire program because I thought the big buzz was definitely, you know, Peel, yay. And the other big buzz was definitely Freo and also Brisbane getting through to the big dance. I did not want to publicly flag wave my club, Swan Districts, the Black Ducks, for doing really well with regards to the Rezzies. So, well, I'm going to pump that one up tomorrow. The big tyres will be pumped up for sure. So thank you, Scotty, and well done to the Black Ducks. It's looking good for future years. They have recruited well. So have the Fremantle Dockers, for goodness sakes. In other news, it's going to be a purple week. I'm just giving you a heads up. I found some purple songs, and I can also play stuff like this. Yes. play stuff like this. Who's the band? Deep Purple. Are you with me? Black Knight. And not only that, I'm just thinking to myself, laterally thinking too, there's a lot of Deep Purple stuff. Maybe even Seb, if you are listening as you're driving across the Nullarbor, mate, you could be called the Highway Star.

0: Star, there's a bit of Deep Purple coming your way, and I'm telling you now, over the next 4 days, as we get ready for the big dance, and then after that, we get ready for the Royal Show. So what are we going to get? There's going to be purple-orientated music. There's going to be purple-orientated songs. There's also going to be noises of chickens and ducks and pigs and cows and horses. How funny was breakfast this morning? Yeah, that was very funny. It sounded like a unique sound. You've got the opportunity to win those family passes. Stay close. JB, after three, we'll give you another opportunity to be the sound of the show here at 6PR, and I hope that you get the chance to win. Okay, you've got to listen out for the cue to call. You know how this works now. Ryan has played well. Tomorrow, actually, I think is World Rhinoceros Day. So you're lucky today wasn't Rhino Day, Ryan, because we would have had some fun. He's been pushing buttons very well indeed. Thank you, Hurricane, for all of your service, and thanks to you for listening. Can we do it again tomorrow from lunchtime? It's an open invitation. Come and join us and stay listening to 6PR.
1: 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Call 6PR 133-882. 6PR.
2: 22 degrees at 3 o'clock. Good afternoon, I'm John Nicholls. Australia's economic growth over the next 4 decades is expected to be the slowest since World War II. The Treasurer has handed down his department's latest intergenerational report, warning that the number of deaths will soon outpace births. Annual GDP growth is also expected to drop from an average of 3% to 2%. Jim Chalmers says the nation faces an uncertain future.
3: The world is becoming more dangerous, more unpredictable, more unequal, and more divided. And these aren't just individual threads, they're part of a bigger fraying of that intergenerational promise of better times.
2: The state government has given up on killing the shark that fatally attacked 63-year-old swimmer Greg O'Neill at Sorrento Beach on Friday. Capture gear was deployed yesterday morning but withdrawn by the afternoon. Senior Minister Rhys Whitby says the weather was too rough to deploy the gear sooner.
4: Closer to the moment and the time and the geography, there was a much higher likelihood that you could identify the shark involved. But I think, you've got the passage of days.
2: Beaches across the northern suburbs reopened this morning, and daily patrols by a Surf Life Saving WA helicopter have commenced a week earlier than planned. A crossbench gathering of 21 West Australian MPs has written to the Prime Minister calling for a stronger stance on artificial intelligence development. The open letter cites recent containment breaches where AI appeared to go rogue and hack into other internet platforms and systems. It also refers to warnings of extreme loss of life from a board member of the Open AI Foundation and the chief executive of Anthropic calling for the pace of development to slow. Liam Stoltari, the Liberal member for Kareen, says Australia can be a leader in international discussions on the issue.
5: We're hoping that the PM and all of our political leaders from across politics step up and recognise this is a really important moment for Australia to have its say on coordinating that slowdown.
2: The state government is putting plans in place ahead of huge crowds expected to flock to Fremantle for Saturday's AFL Grand Final. There'll be a number of road closures and deviated bus services, as well as extra Fremantle-bound trains and free public transport. Last Friday night, buses were delayed by Dockers fans flooding the streets of Frio. Transport Minister and Acting Premier Rita Saviotti says while that was in good fun, it can't happen again.
6: I think what we want to do is get much better clarity very early on about where all the people would be. And again, it's making sure we manage the public transport routes, add in more services and communicate to the public.
2: The ASX has closed almost steady as investors adjust to the increasing likelihood of multiple interest rate increases. The All Ords is down 4 at 8,919. The dollar is worth 71.3 US cents and 12,700 rupiah.
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2: The AFL's Night of Nights is just a couple of hours away, and a Collingwood superstar is tipped to finally take home the award Alex Riddell reports.
7: Collingwood's Nick Dacos is the unbackable favourite to be named as the 2026 Brownlow Medal winner this evening. It comes after Dacos was either the favourite or joint favourite the last three Brownlow Medal counts. Geelong's Bailey Smith and Bulldogs captain Marcus Bontempelli are also in the mix this year, with the five Sydney Swans players involved in the Pullman Hotel incident banned from attending. In the unlikely event Sydney's Isaac Heaney wins the Brownlow, Swans CEO Matthew Pavlich is expected to accept the award on his behalf. Alex Riddell, Melbourne.
2: That's the latest news and sport.

0: Anglicare WA. 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
1: Still dealing with that police incident. Kwinana Freeway northbound at Thomas Road. The spectacles. Entry ramp partially blocked there. Traffic slow on approach. Kwinana Freeway northbound. Mortimer Road to Thomas Road. Then Slow Narrows Bridge to Mounts Bay Road onto the Mitchell. Karen Up Road to Reed Highway. Then Shenton Avenue. Kwinana Freeway southbound. Hay Street to Millpoint Road. Billia Drive to Anchortill Road. No delays. Graham Farmer Northbridge Tunnel. Tonkin Highway slow southbound at Roe Highway. No delays on Roe and the CBD. I'm Bruce Walsh on Perth's traffic leader, 6PR.
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6: Down to 11 overnight, sunny and 22 tomorrow. Wednesday's outlook, a shower or two and 21. Thursday, partly cloudy and 22. For Friday and the weekend, a shower or two every day with temperatures around 19. And on Monday, just a bit of cloud and 19 again. Right now, it's 22 degrees. More news at 3:30 on Perth's 6PR.
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8: G'day, hope you're having a great Monday. That could well depend on whether you got your tickets to the GF. Hope you snagged them, Freo supporters. Tell you what though, the MCG, one thing, that's going to be tough. Hard enough even getting into a pub for the grand final. What's going on there? Have you found that? Seen plenty of it online. 133H82. Surely there's still a walk-up start for the pub on Saturday. Can you walk into a Freo pub on Saturday or is it bookings only? Looks like it's bookings only. You tell me what you're seeing. That seems to be how it is from what I've seen online. 133H82 if you can tell me something. Anyway, shortly, I'll take you down to Freo. We'll find out what the plan for this week is and the weekend too. Actually, do you remember, I think it was about a month ago when we told you that there was a little bit of to and fro if Freo got there. We now know that they have a bit of to and fro on the welcome home party, which is obviously such an iconic moment, right? When the team comes back, they show their fans back here the cup. There was debate over whether it would be in Fremantle or out at Dockers HQ in Coburn. Let's hope that's sorted. I might have an answer for you off the top today. No-brainer, isn't it? Also, more on that. This is one thing you won't be hearing at the MCG on Saturday.
9: Beautiful in-ball kick there from Jeremy Cameron to set up this shot at goal. Here it comes.
10: Warby Tom is back.
8: All right, it's official. No Warby time at the MCG on grand final day. The AFL ruling on that this afternoon. How do you feel about that? 133-882. A shame, a missed opportunity. Fair enough, given the advantage that it would give Freo. I suppose it is supposed to be neutral territory, isn't it, on grand final day, even though it isn't always. More on that off the top today. Really keen to hear from you. Give us a bell, 133-882, the best way to do it. All right, far more serious than that, the show on Friday, obviously dominated by that horrific fatal shark attack at Sorrento. Since then, the man was identified. As we said on Friday, that's where our thoughts were. That's where everyone's thoughts were. Family, friends, anyone connected. It was tragic. And I know we had the debate on Friday around shark mitigation as well. So the state government was quick to rule out a broader cull over the weekend. There was a press conference. There was a catch and kill order, as you know, for that specific shark that was ordered on Saturday. But those drum lines, that capture gear was removed in the coming day or so.

0: Now, the odds of finding that shark, obviously, almost impossible. But do you think there still needs to be a broader discussion around shark mitigation in this state and the strategy? What happens next following all of this? You tell me. 133-882. The text as well, 0487-999-882. Also today, the federal government releasing its intergenerational report, probably telling us a lot of stuff we do know. A lot to pick out of it. A few takeaways. One is, and again, we know this, we are getting older. We have an aging population. We have a falling birth rate. Here's the Treasurer, Jim Chalmers.
1: I do not and will not give people free advice about these very personal decisions that they make about whether to start a family and when to start a family. You can see in those fertility rates that more people are choosing to have kids later, and that means that our families will be smaller. If you look at the decline in the fertility rate, I think almost half of it is because of fewer families where there are three or more kids. So I'm not giving free advice to people. Our job, the responsibility that we embrace and have embraced, is to make it easier for people to make that choice if they would like to. So the early childhood education reforms are key to that. Expanding paid parental leave is key to that. Paying super on paid parental leave, really important part of that as well. And so those are our efforts to make it easier for people to make those choices if they would like to. In the context of people making a decision to have smaller families later in life.
0: Okay, so that's the word from the Treasurer, Jim Chalmers. Is it time for the federal government to consider something like a baby bonus? I mentioned this with Todd when we were having a chat out at 2 o'clock. Is that the way to move the population needle? Would that help families who feel that they might not have the financial means to be able to add to their family? Is that the wrong way to do it? Does that just mean problems down the track? 133-882. Very interested to hear your thoughts on that today. Let's go to Meg, who's in Yokine. Early crow on Wharfie time. Hey, Meg.
2: Hey, how are you?
0: I'm good.
2: I'm just thinking, if the AFL aren't going to allow Wharfie time, why don't the fans all just get their phones out at a certain time, turn them up loud, play the song and go crazy?
0: I like it, Meg. In fact, in the office today, Nick and I were talking about this. I reckon we could bring a few fans together. You know, there could be a little set piece maybe downloaded to the Freo app or something like that. And at a specific time, you all get the notification to push it and away you go. Let that ring out on the MCG.
2: Exactly. If they won't let us do it themselves.
0: I like it. Good call, Meg. We were talking about that in the office today. Could we get that happening? Someone? 133-882. I'm surprised someone hasn't tried to commercialise it. And, you know, they've ordered, you know, some little mini speaker in the colour purple from China. Hit that, the bells start. Just do it on your phone, do it on the app. Good call, Meg. I like it. I like it. We'll see if that happens. Andrew on the text, similar. JB, how are they going to stop the crowd if they just start saying it? That's it. Might be a few numbers there in purple, I reckon, as well. Another text here from MJ. Does that mean no music for Charlie and crew after a goal as well? That's a good question. So the teams are allowed that, Nick telling me. This is a little bit different. Good point, MJ. I like it. 133-882, if you've got a thought on that. Also today, federal politics, family budgets, talking about that earlier with the intergenerational report. But the coalition has put forward a plan on petrol, the opposition promising to cut fuel costs when global prices spike. Seen that lately. They reckon the measure would slash about $15 off the average tank of petrol. So under the policy, the coalition said it would halve the fuel excise when the global price of Brent crude oil averages $100 US a barrel over 2 weeks. So it'd have to be the average over 2 weeks. Here's the deputy leader, Jane Hume.
3: The most important thing here is that this is the indicator that the rest of the world uses, and it's the one that we have to rely upon. Look, most importantly here, though, I think, is this takes the day-to-day politics out of the decision to drop the excise. We've seen, you know, successive governments have to make decisions on this one. So it gives families, it gives businesses much better certainty about what will happen when these global oil shocks arrive. We can't control wars. We can't control instability. We can't control those oil shocks overseas, but we can control how our fuel tax system responds when that happens. And that's exactly what the coalition's fuel price shield will do.
0: All right, the fuel price shield, basically what that means, when the global price of crude oil

0: averages $100 a barrel US over 2 weeks, that fuel excise would halve. I reckon $15 off the average tank of petrol for you at the Bowser. Do you support that? Good idea. Waste of money. How often would you hit that marker point as well? 133-882. Keen to see your thoughts on that today. All right, a few of your early texts on sharks. Jamie, this is from John in Mandurah, who says, I think we need to bring back shark culling. Humans are far more important. The culling worked well in the past. Thank you for that, John. Another one here. This is from Andrew, Secret Harbour. Jamie, no more discussions about what to do with big great white sharks. We need to kill these monsters. I had plenty of time on Friday. There was too much talking. Too much talking these days. No one had the balls to take the action. Thank you for that, Andrew. Yeah, we can get involved in that today. I know we spoke about it a lot on Friday. Obviously, since then, we've had more information. A lot of the conversation has been around that individual shark. And, look, as we know, that's going to be very, very hard to track down. I just wonder if there is still more of a need for a broader conversation over our shark mitigation strategies here in Western Australia. You tell me, 133-882. Martin wants to talk fuel. Hey, Martin.
1: Hey, how you going?
0: I'm well. How are you?
1: Good. I get really perplexed when I hear governments talking about, oh, we need to keep the fuel excise and all the rest of it. It's a tax gauging windfall for them on the pain of the back of the average Australian because it's a percentage-based tax. So the higher it goes, the more money they take.
0: Yeah.
1: So maybe they should shove it in their belt and say, we'll do a flat tax or a flat amount per litre instead of gouging out of the fluctuation of the barrel of oil. It's absolutely sickening what they're doing.
0: Yeah, it's a good point, isn't it? So as the prices go up, their pockets line more significantly and it hurts all of us more.
1: Oh, absolutely. So whatever they gave us in the last excise cut, they've taken back tenfold in the rising of oil.
0: Good on you, Martin. Appreciate your call today. Thank you for that. 133-882 if you have a few thoughts. This on birth rates, that intergenerational report out today. Jamie, lower taxes, watch the birth rate rise. Thank you for that. Another one here, though, just saying blaming everything except themselves. All right, a few things to talk about there today. We'll get into that. Keen to hear from you. Pick up the phone in just a moment as well. We'll head to Fremantle. And I want to answer that question today as well. Do we have an answer on this, the welcome home? If Rio can come back with the cup, there'll be one, regardless, depending on how they go. But where will it be? Some thought that there was some to and fro between having it in Fremantle or at Dockers HQ in Coburn. Let's find out some more in a moment. 17 past three.
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3: There's a breakdown on the Mitchell Freeway northbound at Mounts Bay Road in Perth. The left emergency lane has been blocked. There are no traffic delays, but proceed with care. There's the breakdown on the Kwinana Freeway northbound at Thomas Road has been cleared. Traffic does remain slow on approach. Kwinana and Mitchell Freeway northbound, heavy Mortimer Road to Thomas Road, slow Narrows Bridge to Mounts Bay Road, Karrinup Road to Reed Highway, Shenton Avenue. I'm Ethan Quinlivan on Perth's traffic leader, 6PR.
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4: 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It's the lowest prime number that consists of consecutive digits.
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0: Thank you, John, in South Perth. You're right, the fuel excise tax, it is a flat percent per litre on the tax. It is indexed a couple of times a year. Just at the back of that conversation, that call from Martin earlier. Thank you for the clarification there, John. I appreciate it. Another text here. Why do anti-shark cull people care so much about sharks when they're quite happy to kill and eat other marine life? Snapper, jewfish, crabs, crayfish. I reckon it's hypocritical. It's virtue signalling. Human lives and Aussie culture is more important than that. Thank you for that on the text. We'll get back to that a little bit later today. But as I said off the top, keen to take you down to Frio because it's going to be a big week. It's going to be a big Saturday. Already was pretty big on Friday night, wasn't it? Let's go to Chrissy Mouse. She's the CEO at the Fremantle Chamber of Commerce. Hey, Chrissy.
11: Oh, hello. I'm not going to sleep all week, Jamie. I'm wearing my purple dungarees and eating everything purple at the moment.
0: Does that help, does it?
11: It absolutely helped us last weekend in the fourth quarter.
0: I pulled out the
11: the purple sausages from the Fremantle markets and we got across the line.
0: Nice. I like it. I like it. I'm just relieved that you and I, when we had a chat maybe, I don't know, 3 or 4 weeks ago, I'm just glad we didn't jinx anything.
11: Oh, Jamie, you were going to be target number one if we didn't win that game on the weekend. I just knew that you were the first person that I'd be picking up the phone to. And, you know, we're closing the Cappuccino Strip this Saturday and this is not the time for us to be restrained in Fremantle. You know, we're absolutely going to paint it purple. Staff are stocking up the fridges and, you know, forget the MCG. The party is actually going to be in the Port City.
0: I mean, it's an interesting debate, isn't it? Where would you rather be? Would you rather be at the MCG for the grand final, hopefully watching Fremantle do it for the first time, or would you rather be in the heart of Fremantle? I mean, that's a tough one to toss up.
11: Oh, it's not even tough, Jamie. So think about it. You might be in the gods at the MCG, pay your $2,000 trip one way to the G. You might get a glimpse of one of the Jesuses kicking a goal, but in Frio, you'll be around everyone that it means so much to. And to be here down on the strip, almost every single pub or cafe is open, like Benny's or Varsity or the National, Little Creatures, Federal, Old Courthouse, I mean, Clancy's, the list just goes on and we'll be playing the game. And you know what? We'll be way better than the MCG.
0: All right. It's going to be a bit of fun. That is the great thing about the Dockers. They're from a place, right? So, you get that connection. What's it going to look like? I mean, it was pretty big on Friday night. Can it get bigger than that?
11: Oh, that's nothing compared to what it's going to be Saturday. Jamie, are you coming down on Saturday?
0: Undecided at this point. I feel that. Look, I'm a West Coast supporter. You know that, right?
11: But I'm so embarrassed for you.
0: But I love watching Freo play, but I live in Freo. I feel like it's probably not the place for me. It might seem disingenuous if I'm down there.
11: Well, Jamie, if you tell anyone else that you're an Eagles fan, then it would be not the right place for you. But you live in Freo. You need to put on the purple. And, you know, Jamie, I reckon you live in Freo, so it's time to change over. And you know what, you need to come down and get some Emily Taylor purple dumplings as well, because I tell you what, all the food on the street, everyone's turned purple. I've dyed my hair purple.
0: Wow.
11: And, you know, on Saturday, there was almost 20,000 people there. You know, you saw those sights from the vision from Benny's on the Cappuccino Strip.
0: How good was that?
11: Yeah. Oh, just like blew my mind. And in 2013, when we made the grand final, we saw on that grand final day about 40,000 people come into Frio. So you can only imagine what it's going to be like. And, you know, Frio people are good humans, so it'll be great celebrating with everyone around. I mean, the club's turning, well, we're 32 years old. It's about time we get the win. And, Jamie, you just better hope that we win on Saturday because, you know, again, I feel like you jinxed it in the middle of the season, so it's all going to be up to you. And, I still haven't, I'm not going to sleep a wink all week.
0: Well, that's okay. As long as you make it and you got enough steam on Saturday, Arvo. So what are you doing? You're closing down the Cappuccino Strip. Are you putting up screens and stuff like that?
11: We're closing. Yeah, absolutely. We're closing down the Cappuccino Strip, as you can imagine. If you saw the vision from Saturday, you can see why we need to close it down. Then we're putting the world's biggest screen. I'm not actually sure if that's true, but a huge screen on the Strip.
0: Yeah.
11: So you can come down and, like I said, if you can't watch it on the Strip, there are, you know, 100 other places that you'll be able to watch it and join in with what will be a time for Fremantle to be put on the map, and also don't forget an incredible time for our businesses and retailers and them all benefiting on what has basically been an unexpected mini festival season in September. And we've progressively every month the energy is built every weekend, I should say, and now everyone's coming in and they're eating and drinking and shopping and spending more in the Port City. And then, guess what? We get to take it home on Saturday.
0: Well, on that, you know, you raised this last time we had a chat that there might have been a bit of debate whether the welcome home is in Fremantle or it's down at Dockers HQ. Have you got any news?
11: Yeah, I do. And I'm so glad you brought this up. And I'm so pissed off. Like, so at the moment, we have been told in Fremantle that the boys will just drive in a bus down the Cappuccino Strip and then go to Coburn. Boring. Like, how could you as a club go, you know what, we're just going to drive a bus down the Cappuccino Strip, then we're going to go to Coburn and invite everyone down there? And you go, oh, what a slap in the face for Fremantle. What a slap in the face for every single person that will come down and watch them on Saturday and has watched them. So I'm furious.
0: I bet you are. You sound furious. So what, that's the official word, is it? That they're not going,
11: yep.
0: The welcome home won't be in Frio, it'll be at Coburn.
11: That's what we're doing. That's what we're hearing. And if that happens, I think you are going to absolutely, everyone in Fremantle will, heads will roll. And you've got to remember, this is their spiritual home. And just because they play in a boring concrete jungle out in Coburn, they, you know, they owe it to their people to celebrate with us in Frio because it's in their name.
0: Wow. I mean, yeah, it's in the name. So who decided on that? Is that a Fremantle Football Club decision?
11: We're waiting to hear back from the Fremantle Football Club, yes. And no doubt, you know, because Coburn is the home, they may have put that in contracts that if they do bring home the trophy, that, you know, we'll invite everyone down to Coburn. But, you know, what businesses are going to, you know, reap that reward in Coburn? All these Fremantle businesses that have waited 23 years to capitalise on, you know, what a time, and they're just going to get a bus down the strip? No way. I'm going to be protesting.
0: I think you should. That's a real miss from me. Look, I understand there might be some contractual stuff here, but, you know, it's Fremantle. They need to have the welcome home there. Yeah.
11: I've made a whole lot of councillors at the City of Fremantle and myself, we have caps that say make Coburn Fremantle again.
0: That's funny.
11: So we'll be wearing them proud and, yeah, just reminding them that, you know, the turnout that they saw on Saturday will be nothing compared to what they'll see this weekend. And they, you know, how boring will it be for them coming home with the cup and going to Coburn? They will want a party and we will give it to them.
0: Yeah, I think the players would rather be in Frio too. I know they've got bigger things on their mind right now, but, you know, come Sunday morning, I reckon that's where they want to be. That's an interesting one. I 100% thought that was going to go the other way, Chrissy. I just thought you were hamming it up last time.
11: No. Like, literally, you and I have got better things to spend our time on. No, you can't make this up at the moment. You can't make it up. And, yeah, I just, I, they, you know, I cannot believe it, and I'm still sitting here with us saying they have to come down. You know, spend an hour at South Fremantle Oval. You know, spend an hour somewhere. But you're right, even if the boys go to Coburn, they're going to be like, get us out of this boring place and get us back into, you know, where people love us.
0: Yeah.
11: And just because we have to, you know, train here doesn't mean we have to party here. So, yep, that's what's going down, and that's the lowdown right now. Still a bus ride down the Cappuccino Strip.
0: When did you find that out?
11: Look, I have known probably from about a month ago, before we both started speaking. Then we made the hats, the Make Coburn Fremantle Again. And like you, a lot of people thought we were taking the piss, saying as if they're not going to come to Fremantle.
0: Mm.
11: But no, at this stage, the official word is that they will wave through a window of a bus. Like, no way.
0: Right.
11: Like, they're not. We're going to stop the bus. They won't even be able to get through, you know. So
0: might have people power on your side there, Chrissy. All right. Well,
11: absolutely.
0: That is an interesting development today. Outside of that, it is going to be huge on Saturday. The vibes will be high.
11: The best day ever.
0: Yep. Wishing you all the best. All right. We'll touch base
11: later.
0: Thank
11: you so much. See you, Jamie.
0: See
11: bye.
0: You later.
11: And come down. Bye.
0: Yeah, we'll see. We'll see. Chrissy Mouse there. She's the CEO at the Fremantle Chamber of Commerce, Board of Energy 2. What do you make of that? So there you go. Official decision. The welcome home will be in Coburn, not in Fremantle. What do you think? 133-882. 9 to 4. Let's get the latest news headlines. John Nichols, good afternoon.
12: Thank you, Jamie. Good afternoon. Police are currently responding to an incident in Byford where two schools are currently in lockdown. Police haven't given us any details about what's going on. There are lots of police resources in the area. I'd stay away if I were you. There are no reports of any injuries at this stage. A 65-year-old man has died more than a week after he was hit by a car in Northam. The man was riding a bike when he was hit by a Nissan Navara, and the alleged 51-year-old driver is facing charges. A 20-year-old woman has died in a crash in Perth's north. That happened this morning. She was driving a Hyundai hatchback that collided with a truck at an intersection in Tapping. WA footballer Olivia Walmurrins has picked up the AFLW Rising Star nomination for round 6. She scored 3 goals and took 9 marks during Richmond's win yesterday over GWS. The 19-year-old was drafted from Subiaco. 21 degrees at the moment, 11 overnight, sunny and 22 tomorrow. More news at 4.
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0: Luke Gretsch in for James Willis on Money News for the entire week. Looking forward to it. G'day, Luke.
15: G'day, Jamie. Nice to chat, mate. Yeah, got the whole week ahead. James actually doing breakfast on one of your or our sister stations, 2GB. So I'm in for the week. It'll be interesting to have a chat tonight, which I'll do with Chris Richardson, I think one of Australia's most trusted economists on this intergeneration report. So we'll certainly be talking about that. Another bank today, the ANZ, have added weight to an interest rate rise next week. We'll break that down as well. But on the markets, the ASX 200 down slightly today, just 2 points to close at 87.29. We had 5 sectors in the green. It was a good day for financials, up 0.75%. Healthcare, up just over 0.5%. Of those in the red, information technology, the worst performed, off by just shy of 2% at the close. And Jamie, one Aussie dollar, buying 71.22 US cents, down less than just, about 0.5%. Not much at all.
0: All right. Looking forward to it tonight and throughout the week. Good on you, Luke.
15: Good on you. See you, mate.
0: All right. Hey, coming up, there was a long-running Senate inquiry into the 000 emergency call crisis. It's handed down its final report today. You remember this was after failings of Optus. There was a massive network outage back September 25. But that report today handed down, I'll tell you what it's recommended. That's coming up. And a few of your texts coming through. How do you feel about this confirmation? If Freo win at the welcome home party, it's not going to be in Fremantle. He'll be out at Dockers HQ in Coburn. Missed opportunity? What do you reckon? 133-882. Over to you next.
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3: Good news, that breakdown we were dealing with on the Mitchell Freeway northbound at Mounts Bay Road in Perth has been cleared. There are no traffic delays. Quinana and Mitchell Freeway northbound, heavy Mornimer Road to Thomas Road, slow Narrows Bridge to Mounts Bay Road, Karrinup Road to Reed Highway, Shenton Avenue, Mitchell and Quinana Freeway southbound, busy Hay Street to Mill Point Road, Billier Drive to Anketell Road. I'm Ethan Quinlivan on Perth's Traffic Leader, 6PR.
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4: 22-4, stacks of your texts coming through. So confirmation there, the welcome home. That's going to be in Coburn, not in Frio. Wowee. Terry in Forestfield, JB, people are getting ahead of themselves. Got to win it first. Very right, Terry. You are correct. But you need to plan this stuff before, unfortunately, right? So you kind of have to get ahead of yourself. You can't wait until it's done to decide, but I take your point. Another one here. Jamie, I don't want to be a killjoy, but the team Freo are playing have other thoughts on that after party. Lions by 7 goals, says Cole. There you go. I'm worried about those small forwards of Brisbane. I will say that. Another one here from Brian. Jamie, this is an Eagles-centric West Australian Football Commission trying to ruin the Fremantle celebrations. I, for one, will pull my membership next year if that happens. That's from Brian. Brian, I don't think it has anything to do with the commission, does it? It's a Fremantle Football Club decision, I would have thought. Anyway, we'll see how it plays out, but that's how it stands. That has surprised me. Joe is in Adderdale. Hey, Joe.
5: G'day, mate. I nearly ran off the road when I heard that, they were holding it in Coburn.
4: Wild, isn't
5: it? They need to hold it. And look, they need to hold it in Frio. Frio was where the club was born. It would add to the atmosphere, all the clubs and pubs and cafes around the place. All due respect to Coburn, there's not a lot that happens out there. Now, if they hold this celebration, look, I remember as a young high school kid when America's Cup, when Bondi came down Stirling Highway with a cup. It was awesome. We need to repeat those scenes. If they have it in Coburn, it's a bit like having a kiss without a cuddle, if you know what I mean.
4: Dancing with your cousin, that kind of thing?
5: Correct. I know we've got to win it first.
4: Yeah.
5: But you can't rip this out of the heart of Frio. I know the place is, you know, mostly, you know, West Coast supporters and what have you. But if we do win it, please allow us to celebrate where we should celebrate it and how we know we can celebrate. Those scenes on Friday night, that was just the tip of the iceberg, Jamie.
4: That's it.
5: The place would be on fire. I remember it during America's Cup.
4: Yeah.
5: And let's burn it to the ground and celebrate.
4: You've got to have that moment, Joe. You're right. You've got to have that moment. I am surprised. And you know
5: Absolutely.
4: What? We'll see how it plays out. You're 100% right. You don't want to get ahead of it, but the reality is you've got to plan this stuff now so that when it does happen, it's all ready to go. And you would think if it was a contractual issue, you know, with something around, you know, investment in Coburn, council, whatever it is, you think the greater good could prevail and, you know, you could do something down there to satisfy a contract and all of that, but it has to be in Frio. That's the heart of this club. It's got to be there. I agree with you. Good on you, Joe. If you got some thoughts, 133-882. Minutes to 4, 21.5 degrees. It's a ripper out there. Going to continue tomorrow as well. Sunny and 22. Now, as you've been hearing, a long-running Senate inquiry into the 000 emergency call crisis has been handed down. Well, it's handed down its final report today. This probe started after those failings of Optus, that massive network outage in September 2025, but was expanded as there were more emergency call failures that were revealed. Paul Buddha has been keeping an eye on it, independent telecommunications analyst. G'day, Paul.
6: Good afternoon, Jamie.
4: What were the main recommendations?
6: I think the two key recommendations for me are, first, that the government is taking over the management of the 000 service, and the other one is, of course, domestic roaming. Both, I think, are indications that what we are seeing is that telecommunications is becoming more important than just a service offering offered by the telcos. These are national services, it's national importance. Their lives at stake, but not just lives. Just the last Telstra outing only a few weeks ago, the whole train system, in several parts of the country went down. Banking systems went down. Mining operations stopped. Cybersecurity at ASIO stopped. There are all sorts of issues that we have to be very, very careful of with the telecommunications network.
4: Talk to me about the roaming side of it first. Would that allow someone's phone to automatically jump to another signal if it did go down? Is that what it would entail?
6: Yes, exactly. People might have, situations where they travel overseas and, it doesn't really matter on which network you are. You get the closest network. Also, overseas visitors that come to Australia, automatically get roaming.
4: Sure.
6: So roaming is something that's there. The problem, of course, is if you can imagine, Jamie, that one of the systems go down, let's say Telstra, and all the calls have to go to Optus. The network of Optus is not made for, doubling suddenly the amount of calls. So, that is also what Telstra was talking about. So if you want to do things like that, again, similar to the 000 service, it includes massive investments. The 000 service is an old service. It needs to be upgraded. It needs to be modernized. Who's going to pay for that? Mm. The roaming service, if you start adding capacity to the Telstra, Optus and TPG networks, again, that there's an massive cost involved, and who's going to do that? So, yes, taking these decisions is easy. Implementing them and executing them is far more complex.
4: Well, that's it. Do you have confidence that we will see some action off the back of these recommendations?
6: It will take a long time, Jamie. It's not something that you can fix overnight. And, in looking at the situation that telcos are losing revenue, the only way for them to maintain profit at the moment is cutting costs. And that, of course, has an effect on the equipment, has an effect on modernization, on maintenance and things like that. So, this could take a year, if not longer, to actually implement. I think it takes longer. In that same period, we still are facing the same problems that we have been facing over the last couple of years. So, it's quite possible that in a couple of months' time, a couple of weeks, or in a year's time, we get more outages. That is still a problem. Not that you can totally avoid outages. Any infrastructure system has its failure. If it's a road or a bridge or the electricity or the water system, there can be failures. So it's not possible to give 100% guarantee that you never ever have a problem in the telecommunications network. That's the reality. But we can do better that we've seen so far, and that requires, first of all, these decisions, but secondly, the execution, and who's going to pay for that, and how are you going to do it technically? How are you going to make sure that the telcos help them and assist in making that happen? Mm. The cooperation is very important in that situation as well.
4: So until we see that change, it's still a live likelihood that we see more of these outages and potentially, around the 000 side too.
6: It's absolutely possible. Mm. After the disaster two years ago, we have seen at least three or four others, yeah? So some are only small, some are more significant. Some are even not reported, yeah? Because they're minor issues and nothing happened. But yes, these things happen in the infrastructure. And once again, it requires an enormous amount of investment. And then the question is, the money, the profits are going to the Googles and the Amazons and the Facebooks. That sort of companies and Telstra and Optus are faced with a utility-based telecommunications network, and who's going to maintain that in the future? Yeah, it becomes only more important, with the Telstra issue. Trains went down, banks went down, and things like that. Our economy and our society depends on cybersecurity, AI. Think about all these things that can go wrong. Mm-hmm. So we really need a more holistic national approach, not just for the 000 and then, there's the Facebooks and then this issue and then the duty care issue. No, we need a holistic plan, because all these things that the government is talking about does require cooperation with the telcos, does require massive investments, and how we going as a nation, how are we going to do this?
4: Well, inquiries, recommendations, one thing. Let's see if we see some government action. Good to speak to you today, Paul. Appreciate it.
6: My pleasure, Danny.
4: Paul Budda, independent telecommunications analyst, off the back of this Senate inquiry and that final report today, 133-882. Need that change now, don't we?
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4: G'day, Michael. What's your word on the street?
7: Yeah, g'day, mate. Yeah, I was just coming down Wanneroo Road heading south, between Warwick Road and Hepburn Avenue, heading north in the left-hand lane. Looks like a small car's hit a car in front, and then a four-wheel drive's gone into that.
4: Right.
7: And there's just a big car park all the way back past Warwick Road. So it's heading north. So between Warwick Road and Hepburn, if you can avoid it, that's what you need to do. But I saw an ambulance leaving this race through because the little car was pretty smashed up. So
4: yeah,
7: didn't look real good. Yeah.
4: All right. Thanks for letting us know, Michael. Sounds best to find another way if you can find it. So between Warwick Road and Hepburn, Wanneroo Road northbound, three-car pile up there. Traffic not looking great. If you do have a word on the street, that's the best way to do it. Give us a call, like Michael did, 133-882. All right, it's 12 minutes to four. Back in a moment. So many of your texts coming through. A lot of you on the same page as me with this. Can't believe that the welcome home will be in Coburn and not in Fremantle. This on the text. If people think the prancing pony would stay at Coburn when he can prance around in the pubs like the rooster he is, then look out. Could you imagine? That'd be cult level. Huge. Anyway, we'll do a bit more digging on that. If you've got a thought, pick up the phone, let me know.
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8: Tongan Highway is busy northbound at Welshpool Road East and Great Eastern Highway southbound from Roe Highway to Hale Road. Roe Highway slow northbound at Great Eastern Highway bypass. Mitchell and Kwinana Freeway southbound. Busy Hay Street to Mill Point Road. Billy Drive to Anchortail Road. And then we just heard from Michael on Word on the Street. There is a crash Wanneroo Road northbound before Hepburn Avenue. Reduced to a single lane. Traffic is slow. Allow for a safe merge. I'm Ethan Quinlivan on Perth's traffic leader, 6PR.
9: 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See, 23 is actually quite fascinating. It's the lowest prime number that consists of consecutive digits.
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1: I like this on the text from Jeff who says, Jamie, listening to this conversation on the after-party debate, I have the solution. Win, it's a party in Central Frio. Lose, and you're banished to Coburn. Simple. I like that, Jeff. This is from an Eagles supporter, he says, who, by the way, hopes Freo get the chocolates. Listening on the app in Gundaroo, 30 minutes out of Canberra. How good. Thanks for tuning in, Jeff. Hope you're having a good time out that way. Ian's in Vic Park. G'day, Ian.
2: Hey, Jamie. Doesn't this make that decision all those years ago? Fremantle have been really good administration-wise for a long time, but building out at Coburn, this was always going to be a problem one day, wasn't it? But no one really thought about the future.
1: I agree with you in the sense that it was such a missed opportunity to move out there. But was the deal just too good? Were the financials too difficult to turn down? Maybe they wouldn't have had, the access to resources to get to where they did without that deal. I don't know.
2: Oh, it doesn't really matter. It was an opportunity missed, not just by Fremantle Football Club, but by Fremantle Council.
1: Yep.
2: If you think back, mate, the Eagles' last flag, they didn't celebrate at Lathlane, and Lathlane had just been built and finished. They celebrated in the Perth City on the foreshore, Parkland. Fremantle could do that on Marine Terrace, between the railway line and Marine Terrace, and it could be something unbelievable. Because this would be bigger than anything the Eagles have ever done.
1: It'd be iconic having it there, and that's the advantage that the Dockers have is they are from a place, right? The Fremantle Dockers. It's different to the West Coast Eagles, right? That is the whole state, I suppose, the way that's perceived. But Fremantle are from Fremantle. They've got this identity. Has to be there. Good on you, Anne. Appreciate your call today. Thank you. Belinda in Queens says Coburn is too small to handle that big crowd for the celebrations. Winning a grand final would be squishy. Jamie, I'm a West Coast supporter. However, the idea that Fremantle would not be holding the celebration in Fremantle is ridiculous. Imagine if when West Coast won their premiership in 92, that they held the celebration somewhere other than Subi Oval. So silly. That's from Kim. You know what, Kim? Thank you for the memory there. I still remember that. I still remember that homecoming and my uncle taking me out there for that welcome back and being a young primary school kid with my little West Coast Eagles premiership t-shirt and sitting on his shoulders and seeing him bring it home. How good is that? Love that. All right. Well, look, that is news to all of us today, isn't it? We will see how that plays out throughout the week as well. We might make a few calls. 133-882 if you can add to it. We'll speak about that plenty more out of 4 o'clock. Also, just a heads up, if you've missed Trent Nikolic today, he's normally with us at 3:30. He was an hour later today, so he'll be with us from 4:30 as well. So get thinking of your motoring questions. We'll do that in around 35 minutes time.
0: Traffic. Got something you want to say? You're in the right place. This is Perth 6PR. Give us a call on 133-882.
3: We're dealing with a crash, Hepburn Avenue southbound entry to Mitchell Freeway in Greenwood. The left lane is blocked. Towing services are on site. There are no traffic delays, but use caution. There is a crash, Wanneroo Road northbound before Hepburn Avenue. It is reduced to a single lane. Traffic is slow. Allow for a safe merge. Kwinana and Mitchell Freeway northbound. Heavy Mortimer Road to Thomas Road. Slow Narrows Bridge to Mounts Bay Road, Karrinup Road to Reid Highway, Shenton Avenue. I'm Ethan Quinlivan on 6PR.
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1: As I said before the break, Trent Nikolic talking motoring coming up at 4:30. So if you do have a question, you can get it in early on the text, 0487 999 882. A bit to talk about with Trent as well, some safety around EVs. And also, the federal government released its intergenerational report today. Now, there's lots to this, right? Lots to pick out, lots of takeaways, a lot of stuff we do know. But it really, really came home to roost about Australia's ageing population, that falling birth rate. Some are saying, hey, it's time for a baby bonus. That's the only way to turn this thing around. What do you reckon? 133-882.
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16: 21 degrees at 4 o'clock. Good afternoon, I'm John Nicholls. The lawyer for former Broome Bishop Christopher Saunders admits his client expects immediate imprisonment when he's sentenced next month. The district court has today been hearing submissions following the 76-year-old's conviction for sexually assaulting two vulnerable Aboriginal men using church resources. While the defence cites past church work and argues that Saunders maintains his innocence, Judge Martin Flynn has said he would struggle to accept good character evidence on face value. It's believed a police incident in Byford has been resolved. Two schools have been in lockdown. No injuries have been reported. We're expecting police to give further details soon. The Federal Treasury estimates that the number of Australians over the age of 85 will triple over the next 40 years. The Treasurer has delivered his department's intergenerational report, which also predicts that deaths will outnumber births for the first time. The ageing population is expected to place additional pressure on the nation's finances. Jim Chalmers says there are several factors driving Australia's falling birth rate.
17: I do not and will not give
16: people free advice about these very personal decisions that they make. You can see in those fertility rates that more people are choosing to have kids later, and that means that our families will be smaller.
6: The Deputy Premier has supported a now cancelled catch-and-kill order following a fatal shark attack on Friday. 63-year-old Greg O'Neill was fatally mauled by a shark at Sorrento Beach while swimming with a friend. Capture gear was deployed yesterday morning, but the order was cancelled by the afternoon. Rita Saffiotti says the order was appropriate given the circumstances.
17: I think in particular when it was continuing to pose a threat to the West Australian public, yes. So I back the decision 100% and this is an option that's available to us.
6: Creating a national authority to operate the 000 system is among 11 recommendations made by a Senate inquiry into last year's major Optus outage. Telstra is currently responsible for managing the emergency call network. The report also recommends a text-based option for contacting 000, as well as mandatory reliability standards for telecommunications providers. Fremantle businesses are seeking clarification of how the Dockers might be welcomed home if they win their first premiership on Saturday. Chrissy Mouse from the Port City's Chamber of Commerce has told 6PR's Jamie Burnett reports that the party would be at club headquarters in Coburn Central don't sit well with Frio people.
18: We have been told the boys will just drive in a bus down the Cappuccino Strip and then go to Coburn. Boring. What a slap in the face to every single person that will come down and watch them on Saturday and has watched them. I'm furious.
6: In finance, the All Ords is down 4 at 8,919 and the dollar is worth 71.3 US cents and 12,700 rupiah.
19: Finance on Perth 6PR. Whatever role you need them to play, NAB is your partner for every stage of business. NAB, more than money.
6: The Brownlow Medal vote count will start in the next couple of hours. Collingwood's Nick Dacos is again favourite to win the highest individual honour. Football commentator and AFL great Matthew Lloyd has no doubt Dacos will win.
20: The predictor has him at 47 votes, which should be the all-time record. Polling 19 of 23, Bailey Smith on 34, Bontempelli 32, Will Ashcroft 27. But Nick has polled 11 in his first season, 28 in his second, 38 in his third and 32 in his fourth. So he's been second the last couple of years.
6: WA's Olivia Walmarans has picked up the AFLW Rising Star nomination for round six. She scored 3 goals and took 9 marks during Richmond's win yesterday over GWS. The 19-year-old was drafted by the Tigers from Subiaco as last year's top pick. That's the latest news and sport.
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0: 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I'm Ethan Quinlivan on Perth's Traffic Leader, 6PR.
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7: Down to 11 overnight, sunny and 22 tomorrow. Wednesday, a shower or two and 21. Thursday, partly cloudy and 22. Friday and the weekend, a shower or two every day and tops around 19. Right now it's 20 degrees. More news at 4:30 on Perth's 6pr.
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8: All right, time to pull the trigger on a baby bonus. Could that move the needle here? Potentially. Not great reading, was it? With the intergenerational report released by the federal government today, our population is ageing, our birth rate is falling, all things we know, but it's there in black and white today. Is that the way to turn it around? 133-882. More on that in just a moment. Stacks of your texts coming through. A lot of you in disbelief with the news that we got through from the Frio Chamber of Commerce there, that the Fremantle after party, the post grand final welcome home, will be happening at Coburn and not in Frio. This on the text, JB, 2006, West Coast. We took the kids to Subi to see the Eagles. I've got to be honest, we didn't see much. And they had some fun after the game. I do remember Andrew Embley had lost his voice, but he did entertain 50-odd thousand there. That's good. A few lose their voice, don't they? 2018 was out at Langley Park. That was huge. That was a big one. Can't believe it. See if there's some movement here. This from Ken on the text. The Fremantle Council was too restrictive on the development at Fremantle Oval. They have the Dockers there. There was an old tree involved. Parking money. That was a hurdle. So the Freo admin went to Coburn. Shame. Would be good for the club to be based in the heart of Freo. Sure would. I think the commercials of moving out to Coburn around that deal were far too sweet to look back on. James in Watermans Bay. Maybe I'm missing something, but why not their home ground Optus Stadium? I remember the last grand final we all congregated at Subiaco Oval. Talking 2013 for the Dockers. There will be 70,000 plus. Yeah, I just think, when you're from a place and that connection that they have to Fremantle, such a missed opportunity would be huge, especially given what we saw on Friday night and what we will see on Saturday, on grand final day. Jamie, even though I'm an Eagles supporter, I can't believe the celebrations for the Dockers will be in Coburn. Maybe this is the Greens, thinking too many people turning up will take the oxygen from the street trees. Very funny. Just on that, actually, speaking trees and Fremantle and footy, there is a council meeting on Wednesday where we might get a decision on what's going on for the local Fremantle Junior Football Club and that expansion at their home base. So I'll keep you updated with that first thing Thursday. All right, 10 minutes past four. I played you some of the Treasurer, Jim Chalmers, today. He was talking off the back of that latest intergenerational report, and it did lay it out, our ageing population, our falling birth rate. It is a concern when we look ahead over the coming decades, and it's, look, sparked some debate around that declining fertility rate and a discussion of, well, do we return to some financial incentives? Remember the baby bonus? Is it time to pull the trigger on that one again? 133-882. You tell me. Let's go to Mark McCrindle.

0: social researcher, trends analyst and founder. G'day, Mark.
1: G'day, Jamie.
0: Baby bonus a good idea?
1: Well, it worked last time. We had to go back 20 years, but we had a birth rate fall and got down to 1.7 babies per woman, and that set off alarm bells, and they introduced it and turned around and got up to a little over 2, which is roughly replacement rates. Now, we've long since slid again past 1.7. We're currently a bit below 1.5, and this intergenerational report says we're going to get as low as 1.3 over the next 4 decades. In fact, in the 2060s, there'll be more deaths than births, so we'll be contracting as a population from that natural growth perspective. So certainly something's needed to turn this around.
0: That's amazing. I didn't realise the impact that the last baby bonus did. What was... offer sounds a little bit crude, but what was the offer attached to it back in those days, Mark?
1: It started out at $3,000. Yeah. In fact, very early it was a tax deduction. Then it became just a lump sum, $3,000. Then it rose to $5,000. It was paid over installments in the early months. And there were a few other additions as well. And, for that decade, it really did its job. Now the same amount, actually a lot more than was paid out then, is poured into childcare. So there's a different approach now to allow parents to get back to work. But the scheme currently, while it's more expensive, it certainly hasn't had the results because this birth rate continues to fall.
0: All right. Selfishly, I've got one due in January, so if we get some movement before then, that'd be welcome. hey, Mark, you know, you look at this this data, you look at these trends. We have known the story in terms of this falling birth rate, as you talked about off the top. How concerning is it for you?
1: Oh, it's a major issue, and I don't think we can just say, well, young people aren't having babies anymore, so we're just on our way to 1.3, and we'll solve any population contraction issues by moving to migration. Migration is a part of Australia's history and our DNA and our process. But you need both aspects of population growth. Migration certainly it plugs in the short term skills gaps. But a baby born does a lot more to reduce the median age than a 30-something arriving to work. Mm-hmm. And not only that, as you bring in a 30-something to work, or for that matter, a uni student from overseas, that they will require housing, whereas a baby living with their parents doesn't require housing, nor any other demand. They're very low demand, and they have a lifetime contributing to the workforce and the economy. So definitely growth through natural increase is essential, as well as migration growth, and that is going to ensure we have other generations. We have an investment in the future. We have families, not just couples only or an aging profile. So we certainly need to do something rather than just accept this forecast.
0: Why do you think we're having less kids?
1: The number one issue is cost of living, and particularly for young people, cost of housing. Now, yes, young people are investing later in education. They're marrying later. They're starting their earnings years later. But they're starting their earnings years, firstly, with a study debt. Secondly, with housing beyond any foreseeable reach. And we know that couples want to do their nesting before they bring a child into the world. They want that security of housing. They don't just want to rent. And as house prices get out of reach, so families push back family forming, they have fewer children, and that's why we've got this rapidly declining birth rate.
0: Japan probably springs to mind here, but are there other countries we can look at, you know, where we look at an aging population and I suppose the impact, you know, on the economy, but also culturally?
1: Yeah, definitely. If we look across to our north, Singapore has a baby bonus, essentially about $70,000 Australian dollars. It starts with about a $10,000 payment, and then some early payments, and then $2,000 a year right up until the youngster moves out of their teenage years. So, right. So that's pretty big incentive. If you look at Hungary, they've ramped it up. They've got, for a woman who has a baby and she's aged under 30, lifetime exemption from income tax, never to be paid again.
0: Oh, boy.
1: So that's pretty strong as well. And it's just a recognition that bringing a child into the world and raising a child is a massive economic and, importantly, social contribution to the nation. And so that needs to be recognised with some sort of support.
0: You talked about the last baby bonus and the difference it made, and then, you know, once that policy had wound up, you know, things went back to the way it was. Does it tell us, and I think you touched on this, but does it tell us a broader picture about, you know, life in Australia currently?
1: Yeah, it does. Cost of living, cost of housing, the business of life, and just the complexity of being a young adult and family forming today. There's a lot more going on. It's not as simple as, you know, the Aussie dream on one income in terms of a house and then just, you know, raising the mum, dad and 2.7 kids. So I recognise that it's a very different era today, but we have found that families, couples still want to have children. Young adults, Generation Z now we're talking, entering their 30s, are still looking to invest in the future by starting families, but they probably need a bit more support than we used to. I don't think we can just reinvent the baby bonus that we used to have,
0: yeah.
1: But there are certainly some different policies. Even income splitting is one of those, where the couple says, well, maybe, you know, I'm on the job and you go to work, and they split the income across the household. Just different aspects of policy that might lead to, turning this declining and, I think, despairing figure around.
0: I mean, that's a simple one, isn't it? And it almost feels like a no-brainer, doesn't it? You know, instead of copping the full whack of tax, it's spread across both parents and you're essentially getting more bang for buck.
1: Exactly. And what it's doing is it's empowering the families to make their own choices. And at the moment, all of those billions are put into the one pathway, which is subsidized childcare. And that's great for those who take it up. But a lot say, well, you know what? I can work from home, so we don't need the childcare. Or my parents are around, so they've got the grandparents on board a couple of days a week. Or maybe they've got another arrangement that works for them. Maybe they want to pay someone in the home to look after the youngster. Maybe it's just for a limited time. And so I think the one-size-fits-all doesn't work. That's why, you know, a voucher-type system, same money spent, but it goes to the couple to spend as they would prefer, or some of these reorientations of the tax system might help. You know, we do that sort of thing when it comes to giving a stamp duty exemption for first-time buyers or various tax exemptions to encourage people into trades. To fix gaps or to change decisions, we give incentives, and this certainly is one that needs to be looked at.
0: There are a lot of reports. They often gather a bit of dust. Recommendations almost float away. Do you have any hope that, you know, what we've seen from this report will lead to any longer term action?
1: Well, there's no action with this report. The government's made it pretty clear that this is the pathway we're on and we've got the policy settings we've got. But I think that as people start to see that we're headed towards population contraction from a births versus deaths perspective, as the aging ramps up, as we end up tripling the number of over 85s over the next four decades, and we end up with the lowest working age proportion relative to retirees ever. We used to have 7 people in the working age population paying income tax funding the aged care and healthcare costs of a retiree. We're down to about 4, and we'll get down to about just 2 and a bit people in the working age population. So I think as these figures start to seep out, as we look to our future, people will say we need probably some longer term solutions. What we're doing now is not working. Let's see what else is possible.
0: Yeah. Hey, really good to speak to you today, Mark. Appreciate it.
1: Thanks, Sammy.
0: Mark McCrindle, he is a social researcher, trends analyst, founder at McCrindle Research. What's your takeaway there? 133H82. So that birth rate is falling. We know that significantly. I was surprised from Mark there that the baby bonus last time around had such a significant shift. So going from 1.7 to 2.1 off the back of that policy. This intergenerational report saying that fertility expected to fall to 1.34 children per woman by 2065. Long way off, isn't it? Time to bring back the baby bonus, 133882. Does government need to financially incentivize Australians to have more kids? And look, tough one to talk about, but what about for you? Has the financial side of life, cost of living, housing, all of that, prevented you from having as many kids as you would have liked? Give me a call, 133-882. You know, the other part of this is we get into it later. You know, hand up there for my family and I didn't have my first child until I was 37, a little bit older traditionally. I think, you know, with my parents, they had me when they were still in their mid, late 20s. So, you know, that's part of it as well. Having kids later, less opportunity to have more kids. We'd love to hear from you off the back of this one today. 133-882. It's 20 minutes past 4.
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3: We're still dealing with the crash Hepburn Avenue southbound entry to Mitchell Freeway in Greenwood. The left lane is blocked. Towing services are on site. There are no traffic delays, but drive with caution. There is a crash Wanneroo Road northbound before Hepburn Avenue. It is reduced to a single lane. Traffic is slow. Allow for a safe merge. Quinana and Mitchell Freeway northbound. Slow Millpoint Road to Mounts Bay Road. Karrinup Road to Reid Highway, Shenton Avenue. Mitchell and Quinana Freeway southbound. Busy Hay Street to Millpoint Road. Billy Drive to Anketell Road. I'm Ethan Quinlivan on 6PR.
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0: SB on the text, JB, baby bonus worked 20 years ago. The cost of living, including housing, was far cheaper. That was a one-off. Thank you for that, SB. Bernie says, can't see this government giving up any taxes, only increasing it. Wasn't the baby bonus a Liberal incentive? Pretty sure it was, Howard Costello, that era. Was that around the one for mum, one for dad, one for the country? That was the line, wasn't it? Pretty handy. It was good with the line, wasn't he, Costello? Another text here. Jamie, I believe the cost of living is the one reason some Australians are delaying or deciding against having children. Housing, childcare, everyday expenses makes starting a family increasingly difficult. Instead of addressing those underlying pressures, the government's offering more financial assistance. Shouldn't we be asking whether reducing the cost pressures would be more effective than simply increasing payments? Thank you for that. Jim's in Bullsbrook. Hey, Jim.
14: Hi, 100%. They're on the money. It's all to do with the government. There is no such thing as a cost of living crisis. It's a cost of government crisis. And we can't give a baby bonus out again because we owe $1.2 trillion and that will just push the interest rates through the roof.
0: Yep. Yeah, fair point, Jim. Fair point. What would you do? You're sitting around the table to increase the birth rate. What's your solution, Jim?
14: Well, easy. Get rid of the government. We have, what, you know, there's 28 public servants per day put on in Canberra.
0: Getting too fat.
14: That's the rate of what's going on. We cannot afford it. We have to get rid of the government. We have to reduce it down. We have to start paying the money off. We have to stop importing all these people because we have not got housing for it. Supply and demand is as simple as that. If people have a place to live and they have money coming in, a secure job, nature will take its course.
0: Good on you, Jim. Cut the fat, he says. Do you agree? 133-82. This text here, JB, help those on IVF. It's so expensive. But dedicated parents, it is really expensive. I think, am I right in saying that the first round is discounted or subsidised, by government? And then after that, it is full whack. It's really expensive. It's really hard mentally and physically. And you're right. Some absolutely dedicated parents, who go through all of that round after round, month after month, some cases year after year. To bring a child into this world. And a lot of times I think it comes down to that fact that we do, not all of us, but some of us start later due to all of those things, costs associated with living your life. This on the text, Jim for PM, bit of support for Jim after that call. Jaden's in Bushmead. Hey, Jaden.
15: Hey, mate. How are you?
0: I'm well. How are you?
15: Yeah, good, good. Just on the baby bonus, I've got a young family. I'm 28, my wife's 28, we've just got a 5-month-old son.
0: Congrats.
15: I don't think we'd think about having a second one if they released a baby bonus.
0: Wouldn't change it for you?
15: No, I don't think so. Like I'll tell you what, the parental payments or the child payments that we get, they're pretty generous, but it's the ongoing loss of income that's the big hit. The one-off sugar sort of baby bonus wouldn't do much to... they're helping it. I would much prefer that they put it all towards like long-term sustainable solutions in terms of like actually reducing cost of living. That would help the most.
0: Yeah, I think a lot of people in line with you, Jaden. Hey, so how are you finding it 5 months in, Dad?
15: Tiring. I mean, it goes through stages. I mean, the first bit, it's pretty rough, but then, you know, they start smiling, giggling and getting a bit of a personality and it's a whole lot more fun now.
0: Yeah. How good. And do you think, I mean, you kind of touched on it there. Do you think one and done? Is it something that you're parking for a few years? You might revisit later. Where are you and your partner at with it?
15: Oh, we'd love to have a second one and it's definitely on the cards. I mean, if they threw out a baby bonus, I wouldn't say no, but I don't think it would change the outcome of making it happen any quicker.
0: Yeah, that's it. Like you said, one off sugar hit. Good on you, Jaden. Thanks for giving us a call today. How good's that? Jaden, got a 5-month-old. Nicely done. But as many of you pointed to, the issue there around those sustained ongoing, costs as opposed to a one-off sugar hit. I remember I spent a time of my life when I was young, probably early doors uni, working commission sales at Harvey Norman. And you could see when there were particular bonuses coming through that sales would ramp up. There was the big one, around the GFC. Sold a lot of TVs and computers off the back of that cash payment. And speaking to some of the older guys in store, you know, they would talk about other things as well and say that it was a real driver. This text here, Jamie, oh my God, no more baby bonus. Thanks. Still going through the results of the last one in real time now. The respect and manners have gone. Really? All right. Thank you for that on the text. It's pretty individual, isn't it? Manners, all of that comes down to a little bit who you are, a little bit how you're raised, the combination of that, who's around you. Still plenty of good kids out there, I reckon. More votes for Jim for PM. I will pass that on to him. He may get thinking ahead of the next federal election. Who knows? And at 4:30, let's get the latest news headlines. John Nichols, good afternoon.
16: Thank you, Jamie. Good afternoon. Police are calling for witnesses to a fatal crash this morning that claimed the life of a 20-year-old woman. It happened about a quarter to seven this morning when her Hyundai hatchback and a truck collided at the intersection of Pinjar Road and Yandela Promenade in Tapping. Police have resolved an incident in Byford in which a couple of schools were locked down. Officers responded to reports of someone carrying an edged weapon near a school in Abernethy Road about 2:30. A person has been apprehended and is being interviewed. The lawyer for former Broome Bishop Christopher Saunders admits his client expects immediate imprisonment when he's sentenced next month. The district court has today been hearing submissions following the 76-year-old's conviction for sexually assaulting two men. The Deputy Premier has supported a now cancelled catch-and-kill order following Friday's fatal shark attack at Sorrento Beach. Capture gear was deployed yesterday morning, but the order was rescinded by the afternoon. 20 degrees at the moment, down to 11 overnight, sunny and 22 tomorrow. More news at 5.
0: Now, we always talk sport at around 4:30, and we got Mark Reddings in from up Foreman today. Hello, skater.
17: Yes, I'm subbing for Adam Papalia, so who was supposed
0: the
17: to
0: sub
17: be
0: of the sub.
17: I'm the third option. Nice. Nice to be here. Big weekend of footy. What a an amazing preliminary final round it was, and just looking back on it now, of course, the Dockers supporters trying to get to Melbourne, some of whom are paying astronomical prices, some are still trying to get tickets to the game, which we know how difficult it is. I've got not an answer to provide, unfortunately, with regards to how that plays out.
0: Do you reckon that there will be, if you get over to Melbourne, a few more on the floor, given there's no Victorian team involved?
17: Yeah,
0: I know it's a long bow to go over there and cross the fingers.
17: Yeah. No, it is a possibility. I'll be totally honest. I've had a couple of people ask me. I'm not sure how you access them. There'll be people who have those contacts, but yeah, people pay whatever they have to pay to get there. And obviously if you're a harbour master or you have that connection with Fremantle, that you are likely to get a ticket. But by the same token, it's going to be a lot of Fremantle people over there or West Australians over there watching without a ticket going to Fed Square or somewhere near the MCG.
0: Got to try your luck, I reckon. Where would you rather be? This might sound like a stupid question, but it was raised earlier. Would you rather be at the MCG or would you rather be in the heart of Freo?
17: Oh, MCG.
0: Yeah, I agree.
17: To be at the ground to watch potentially a slice of history is something that you'll never forget. And that's all I can imagine. Talk about what's happened today. Sean McManus has been asked to be the presenter of the Cup should the Dockers win it on Radio Nova this morning. God bless him. He broke down in tears. Yeah. It's a wonderful story. And is he the most accomplished player ever to represent the footy club? No. Is he someone who embodies the spirit of Fremantle? Absolutely, yes. And what I guess other people maybe overlook is that Sean goes down regularly to the footy club, first year players coming in, and he has a chat to them about the spirit and the culture of Fremantle. So, all that sort of stuff. So he does bleed purple, and not to say that Matthew Pavlich wouldn't have been a terrific presenter. I guess the Sydney element hangs in the background. Nat Fyfe. Potentially, I think they couldn't have gone wrong either way they've gone, but I think Sean McManus is a wonderful choice. I don't think they care if it's presented to them by the bloke selling papers. If they get to win the Premiership Cup, that's the main thing. But for Sean, it's a lovely tribute, irrespective of the result. Peter Bell had that offer in 2013, but of course the victory went to Hawthorn on that occasion.
0: It did. Hey, how's this? We learnt off the top today, had a chat to the Frio Chamber of Commerce, and the welcome home party will be at Coburn and not in Fremantle. Yeah. They're not happy.
17: Well, all I have to say is we were sitting here calling the game Friday night. We look on social media and the scenes outside of Benny's and that strip, it'd be America's Cup-like. There's no question about it.
0: Yeah.
17: So I understand Coburn is now the home of the Dockers, but it doesn't have the same feel to it. So, I'm coming from a long way out of the picture with regards to the logistics, to the infrastructure in place as to what would happen. But I think the natural venue is Fremantle, and I think people will go there in hordes anyway, in big numbers. So, yeah, that's a prospect that's ahead of us. Of course, we've got, speaking of Hawthorn, by the way, we've found out what James Sicily said during that umpire sledge at the end of the Brisbane game.
0: Well, you can say the words, can you?
17: Well, I can't. But he basically said, you cost us the game. So the AFL decided not to refer him to the tribunal. Big fines for him and Tommy Barras. Tonight, the Brownlow.
0: Yes.
17: Normally there's anticipation, excitement. It's sort of a bit flat, but that's no disrespect to Nick Dacos. It's just the season he's had. So we'll keep you updated on sports today on how the voting is going on that front. And, yeah, you expect him to be winning, but I think there'll be a four in front of the number of votes he has.
0: Wow, in the 40s. Massive. You know, he probably already should have one around his neck anyway. So, well-deserved off the back of this year.
17: Yeah, so we'll talk obviously a lot of grand final tonight. But, yeah, that's the best preliminary final I've ever called. The best game almost I've ever called on radio is the one between Hawthorn and Brisbane. It was just extraordinary. The Dockers, I think, look, they've won three quarters, as in three terms out of what's that, 12 quarters in their finals campaign so far. That's a damning stat. Now, they've got two victories out of it, so Well done to them, but they'll have to ramp that up even further. Off the back of that, the discussion on Lachie Neale, Dockers supporters hoping and praying that the one-match ban stands. I don't think it will. No. I honestly believe that he deserves to play. It'll be downgraded to a fine. You have 320 games without a suspension, without a report. I can't see. For something of that nature,
0: yes.
17: And Jack Giddeven has a history of not always holding his ground when he should. I think it'd be staggering if he does not get cleared to play in the biggest game of the season.
0: All right. Hey, I'll touch base with you before 6 o'clock.
17: Looking forward to it, JB.
0: Thank you, Skeeter, for stepping up. We appreciate it. It is 24 minutes to five when we're back. Talking motoring with Trent Nikolic. Get in early, 133-882.
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3: Good news, that crash, Wanneroo Road northbound before Hepburn Avenue has been cleared. Traffic though does still remain slow on approach. There is a crash Hepburn Avenue southbound entry to the Mitchell Freeway in Greenwood. The left lane is blocked. Towing services are on site. Banana and Mitchell Freeway northbound slow. Mill Point Road to Mounts Bay Road. Carronup Road to Reid Highway, Shenton Avenue. I'm Ethan Quinlivan on 6PR.
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0: Getting closer, isn't it? The Perth Royal Show, and we have got family passes to win. All you need to do, be our sound of the show. Now, I'll give you a sound. You just need to make it. Today, it's a donkey, all right? Good luck with that. Be a donkey, and I'll have some tickets for you. Make that sound, or give me a call, rather, when you hear this. Yeah, when you hear that, give me a call, 133-882. Be a donkey. The tickets will be yours September 26th to October 3. Claremont Showgrounds. It'll come alive. 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
7: Car Talk with Trent Nikolic.
0: Yeah, a little later today. Hello, Trent Nikolic.
8: Hello, mate. Good afternoon to everyone. Sorry I couldn't do our usual time, mate. My apologies.
0: No, that's okay. You're moonlighting hosting your own show. You're busy.
8: I was being you in Sydney. Yeah, exactly. Oh, yeah. So, or trying to be you in Sydney, more to the point.
0: No, I've been doing a pretty good job of it. Good to chat. We appreciate you doing it a bit later today as well. So thank you.
8: No problem.
0: If you've got a question for Trent, give us a call, 133-882. You can flick a text as well, 0487-999-882. Trent, some security fears around Chinese EVs have been voiced today.
8: Yeah, this won't surprise any of your listeners, mate. You and I have spoken about this multiple times. What I think is interesting is this is a material example of it. So one of the journos from the ABC, his name's Angus Grigg, he was driving a BYD Shark 6, and this is not to pick on BYD by any means. He was just driving a BYD Shark 6. But basically what they did was they got a cybersecurity expert to hack into the car while he was driving it. So basically, he's driving along a dark road, and with a stroke of a key, that expert just turns the headlights off.
0: Wow.
8: Just like that, right? Now, this cybersecurity expert is obviously very smart. He specializes in cars. They tasked him with the idea of hacking the vehicle and finding out what he could do remotely once he did. And the concerning thing was that he said it was easier than we were expecting. So the reason I say this isn't a dig at BYD is because just about any car that either has a SIM card and therefore a network connection or the ability to connect to a network wirelessly is able to be hacked into if the person is smart enough to do it. Now, there is a lot of scare campaign stuff out there, unsurprisingly, as there would be. But the reality is I don't think there's necessarily a cybersecurity expert in China sitting there watching all these cars running around and deciding they're just going to turn them all off at the stroke of the key. But what it does do is opens up an argument or a discussion, at least, largely around the security of our data. So do you want somebody knowing exactly where you go, what time you go there, how long you're there for, where you park your car, where you drop your dry cleaning off, where you buy a takeaway, how much money you spend on takeaway, all of those things, which, yes, some of it can be found on your phone, but I don't think people think of their car like that.
0: No, I don't think so either. You know, it raises really interesting questions. You know, generally with this stuff, we don't worry about it until we have to, right?
8: Yeah, absolutely. And this is the problem, mate. Like, we put the cart before the horse with things like social media.
0: Yeah.
8: 21 years later, we went, oh, that's become a bit of a problem, and we've got kids that are affected by it. Or AI could be the next one as well. And I think sometimes we're a bit too late to get in on board with some kind of legislation to protect the consumer who doesn't really a lot of the time know what they need to be protected from.
0: Absolutely. You know, and I think it's been proved time and time again, you know, how far behind governments are from technology. And you know, you can understand that with, you know, the resources that these companies have. I suppose it's around levels of access, isn't it, from government? But that is an interesting report. And like you said, won't be the last one in that space, Trent. Do you think that stuff moves the needle on sales at all? It has been just such an avalanche with EVs, hasn't it?
8: It has.
0: Does it change anything?
8: I think it'll get people stopping and having a think about it because that is a concern. But I make the point that if you've got a petrol or diesel powered car that's got a 4 or 5G network connection, you've got the same issue largely with that car as you do with an EV, right? So there's that. I think the other problem that this leads to or sort of leads into is if you've rushed out to buy an electric vehicle in the last couple of months because petrol prices are high, which a lot of people have done, I think in the same manner as this will make you step back and go, hang on, did I make the right decision? Or am I about to make the right decision? I think a lot of people will do that too, because petrol prices will come back down eventually. And then the reasons that we made a decision that we made that could be quite expensive, we'll be forced to take a look at them.
0: All right. Hey, let's get to a couple of calls. Trent, Eddie's in Iluka. Hey, Eddie.
9: Oh, hi, Trent. I have a question for you. My wife is currently driving a 2010 Outlander, and she's absolutely fed up with the petrol price. So she's thinking of salary packaging a car, a new car. Mm-hmm. And the choices that was given to her was a BYD Atto 2 or a Chery Tiggo. So the Atto 2 seems to be quite okay in terms of, like, $500 a fortnight, which includes everything. And it helps as well because we have a solar and a battery at home as well. I'm just worried about the range anxiety, 395Ks on a full charge. Is there another car that you can actually, like, you know, endorse if you want, you know, for us to consider?
8: Okay, so just quickly, the Tiggo, the Chery that they told you to look at, is that a hybrid? That's not a full electric, right?
9: It's a hybrid, that's right.
8: Yeah, look, I think if you're worried about range out of those two, and the problem is with recommending other cars is they might fall outside that novated lease situation that you're in or the subsidised situation that you're in. Mm-hmm. So just concentrating on those two. If you're worried about distance and range, you go with the hybrid. I also suspect that 5 years down the track, a hybrid might have a slightly better resale value than a full electric, certainly until we're 20 years into electric vehicle ownership. I think hybrids or some form of petrol engine will have a slightly better resale value. The Tiggo is really good value for money. It's a good little car to drive, plenty of standard equipment. The Atto 2 is great. It's a good little electric car. You do get a lot of features. It's not a big car. It's easy to drive around town. But I would say, ultimately, if range is a concern out of those two, I'd go with the Tiggo. If it's a second car for the family, you've got another car you can drive long distances, then it's less of a concern and go with the EV and use that as your runaround and your second vehicle.
0: All right. Good on you, Eddie. Thank you for your call today. More with Trent Nikolic in just a moment. If you've got a question, need some help, 133-882, pick up the phone. Easiest way to do it. 13 minutes to 5.
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3: Taking a look at the majors, Kwinana and Mitchell Freeway northbound, slow Millpoint Road to Mounts Bay Road, Caranup Road to Reed Highway, Shenton Avenue, Mitchell and Kwinana Freeway southbound, busy Hay Street to Millpoint Road, Billy Drive to Anketell Road, Tonkin Highway, busy northbound at Welshpool Road East from Great Eastern Highway to Morley Drive, southbound from Roe Highway to Welshpool Road East, Roe Highway slow northbound from South Street to Kenwink Link and Great Eastern Highway bypass. I'm Ethan Quinlivan on Perth's traffic leader, 6PR.
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0: Michael Thompson at the desk. G'day, Tomo.
14: Hey, Jamie. Well, it seems everybody is jumping on board the Dockers bandwagon, and why not a crack at history on Saturday? The Purple Army has mobilised and moving across the country in very big numbers. Erin Harwood is travelling with them. Her special report coming up at 6 o'clock. Also, the Dockers legend who will present the Premiership Cup if they win the flag. He was very emotional today. And don't forget the Brownlow medal. We'll cross live to Paddy Sweeney for the latest on that. It's a big night. It's a big week. Also tonight, another story, a breaking story. Two schools in Perth put into lockdown. Those stories and much more coming up at 6 tonight.
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0: with Trent Nikolic.
1: Yeah, if you've got a question for Trent, get it in now. 133-882 is with us just until 4 o'clock. Hey, this is from David in Como, Trent, who says, any word on Scout coming to Australia with the new International? Love the look of it. It's a range extender SUV. What do you know, says David?
2: There's no more news that it's going to come here anytime soon. If you want to have a look at what we're talking about, just go to scoutmotors.com.au. I actually know one of the designers who works on them and designs them, and he's a very much a genuine off-roader. He used to work for Chrysler designing Jeeps, so the team knows what they're doing. It is fantastic. You could get a version of the Scout in Australia, I think, in right-hand drive in the 60s, maybe even as far into the late 70s from memory, but no word yet on whether we'd see it here. It is quite expensive for a small volume manufacturer like that to retool, to build in right-hand drive, though.
1: That is a cool-looking car. I've just pulled it up.
2: It is great. Isn't it good?
1: Look at that.
2: Yeah, isn't it good?
1: Tell you what, that's in my wheelhouse. Maybe not financially, though.
2: That's always the problem.
1: Yeah, that's it. That's it. Thank you for that. Good luck, David. You and I have similar taste. Hey, also, been talking a little bit about this today, but the road user charge punishing petrol and diesel vehicles proposed by an EV group. What's going on? What's the latest here?
2: Yeah, look, I think there's a lot of talk about this. My opinion on this is pretty strong, mate, and I've been the same for a while now. Electric vehicles have had more than enough time in this market to put the case forward as to whether you should buy one. They've been subsidised. They've had lease dispensation. The public charging infrastructure has been subsidised. For a lot of the time, the actual vehicles themselves were cheaper than they otherwise would have been. You've had aggressive pricing, all of those things. So now more than ever, with fuel prices the way they are, if an electric vehicle was ever going to stand, I was going to say on its own 2 feet, but its own four tyres, now is the time to do it. So they should get no more free ride. Now, if you're driving a petrol or diesel vehicle, you're paying fuel excise. It's 50-something cents for every litre of fuel that you put in your car. So you're paying your fair share of fuel excise, which goes into consolidated revenue, which is a federal thing, some of which goes back into road maintenance and upkeep. Now, put aside the argument of whether they maintain the roads well enough, which largely they don't around Australia, the reality is that you and me and anybody else who's driving a petrol or diesel vehicle is paying our fair share of excise to go back to the roads. Now, diesel electric vehicles broadly are heavier than the same vehicle if it's petrol or diesel, and they need to pay some kind of road user charge to offset the fact that they're not paying any fuel excise at all. The issue is if you've got hybrids, plug-in hybrids, how do you work out how many kilometres they're driving as a road user charge that are on electric rather than using petrol and all of those things? There has to be some kind of elegant solution so they don't put this into effect and then realise they've done the wrong thing.
1: All right. Hey, also, I just want to get to this quickly because, funnily enough, a couple of people asked about it on the text. The Nissan Kick. A little compact SUV. Could it be heading for Australia?
2: Yeah, look, I think there's a good chance that it will get here, mate, because it'll replace effectively the Duke. So it'd sit below the Qashqai. In the UK, it's effectively gone in there and replaced the Duke. We had a Duke in Australia that was priced under $30,000. The issue for Nissan fans is that a Qashqai is now a $50,000 investment. So the brand needs a more affordable SUV in this market, and the Nissan Kicks would be the way of doing it.
1: Beauty. All right. We'll see what happens. Hey, Trent, good to have a chat to you. I appreciate you hanging on after doing a full show as well. So thanks again.
2: No worries, mate. I'll talk to you at the usual time next time. Thank you.
1: All right. We'll catch Trent Nikolic in a couple of weeks. Back to 3:30. Thank you. Plenty of your messages coming through around a few things. Earlier, we were talking around a baby bonus payment. Is that the way forward with a declining birth rate? I'll get to those texts in a moment. Also, plenty of you pretty upset that Fremantle, the welcome home party, won't be in Fremantle. How's that? Found that out off the top of the show today, speaking with the Chamber of Commerce out of Fremantle. They're not too happy either. 133-882 to have a chat about both of those things. Politically speaking, not too far away either. Plenty coming up right now, 5 minutes to 5.
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3: We're dealing with a breakdown, Great Eastern Highway eastbound at Brighton Road in Rivervale. The centre lane has been blocked. Traffic is heavy. Allow for a safe merge. There's also a breakdown on the Mitchell Freeway northbound at Hepburn Avenue in Duncraig. The right lane has been closed by incident response. Traffic is slow. Drive with caution, and a crash Hepburn Avenue southbound entry to Mitchell Freeway in Greenwood. The left turn lane has been blocked. Towing services are there. No, there are no traffic delays. I'm Ethan Quinlivan on Perth's Traffic Leader, 6PR.
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1: On the text, I like this idea. JB, the Freo after party, the parade, the boys should arrive by Fremantle Port tugboat just near the Endeavour shed, then along the Cappuccino strip to the Oval. There you go. That'd be all right, wouldn't it? See, when those tugs come in, they can spray the water. Can do that whole thing. That'd be a look for sure. We might talk more about that because a lot of your texts coming through still not too happy about that revelation today. We will see if it changes as we get closer. I know, we're getting ahead of it. They still got to wing the thing, but you got to plan it today, unfortunately. So everything's in place come the weekend. After 5 o'clock, looking forward to this, Politically Speaking is in. We do that every Monday at 5 o'clock. The point of that, hear some different voices, hear some different ideas, do it in the studio, throw a few things around. And today we'll be doing that, a debut on Politically Speaking with Jonathan Huston. Now, you might remember, he is the Nedlands MP. He was with the Libs, an internal blow there when he decided that he was going to go and become an independent, really, around what he is pursuing, what matters to him. That's coming up. If you've got a question, get me on the text. News Time.
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18: 19 degrees at 5 o'clock. Good afternoon, I'm John Nicholls. Australia's economic growth over the next four decades is expected to be its slowest since World War II. The Treasurer has handed down his department's intergenerational report, warning that the number of deaths will eventually outpace births. Annual GDP growth is expected to drop from an average of 3% to 2%. Jim Chalmers says the nation faces an uncertain future.
19: The world is becoming more dangerous, more unpredictable, more unequal, and more divided. And these aren't just individual threads, they're part of a bigger fraying of that intergenerational promise of better times.
18: Police have resolved an incident in outer suburban Byford in which two schools were locked down this afternoon. Officers responded to reports of a boy carrying an edged weapon near a school in Abernethy Road about 2:30. A person's been apprehended and is being interviewed. No injuries have been reported. A crossbench group of WA MPs has written an open letter to the Prime Minister warning of catastrophic risks posed by advanced artificial intelligence. The letter highlights warnings from whistleblowers and AI developers who say losing control of the technology is a very real risk. It also cites recent incidents when AI systems have appeared to go rogue and hack into other internet platforms and corporate systems. Liam Staltari, the Liberals' member for Kareen, says it's an issue that's above politics.
20: 21 MPs from across 8 different parties have come together to pen an open letter calling on the PM to recognise that AI is getting very powerful very quickly and that we need to take the warnings of the AI researchers and AI companies very seriously.
18: 79 people have been arrested during a 3-month trial of live facial recognition cameras in WA. More than 900,000 faces were scanned. 114 registered child sex offenders were identified, allowing police to check that they were abiding by their conditions. 8 people were misidentified because of poor lighting and reference images, but they were let go after being questioned. Police Minister Rhys Whitby says the technology is keeping people safe.
21: We're leading the nation here in Perth, in Western Australia, with this technology. No other jurisdiction has got to the point that they've had this trial of this sort of technology. I think it's working well.
18: The trial will conclude next month. The police commissioner has thrown his support behind the Dockers fans who flooded the streets of Fremantle following the team's epic finals win on Friday. Videos have emerged of celebrations on rooftops and crowds so large that they blocked bus routes. But Commissioner Cole Blanche says most were well behaved.
22: People were in a positive mood and police were there to make sure people were safe. However, we enjoyed it as well. We're all West Australians and I think it's something we should all celebrate.
18: All 4 of Australia's major banks now expect the Reserve Bank to increase its cash interest rate next week. The ANZ has updated its forecast to bring it into line with the other 3 banks. It also expects the RBA to increase interest rates again at its November meeting. In finance, the All Ords is down 4 at 8,919 and the dollar is worth 71.3 US cents and 12,700 rupiah.
17: 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NAB, more than money.
18: A former senior AFL umpire has slammed the decision to fine Hawthorn pair James Sicily and Tom Barris instead of suspending them. Sicily was fined $10,000 and Barris half that for remonstrating with umpire Hayden Meyer over the holding the ball free kick in Saturday's preliminary final that resulted in a vital goal for the Lions. Dean Margetts says a suspension far outweighs a fine as a penalty.
23: I think a week sends a really strong message that, you know, we don't want that. You can miss round one next year and that can sting a bit. And I think that stings more than, you know, 5K or 10K. Because as we know, the players are well played and those numbers don't kind of have the same sort of thing sting.
18: That's the latest news and sport.
17: Sport. 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
2: There's a breakdown on Great Eastern Highway eastbound at Brighton Road in River Vale. The centre lane has been blocked. Traffic is heavy. Allow for a safe merge. That breakdown on the Mitchell Freeway northbound at Hepburn Avenue in Duncraig has been cleared. Traffic does remain slow on approach and there is a crash

0: security.
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4: Down to 11 overnight, sunny and 22 tomorrow. Wednesday, a shower or two and 21. Thursday, partly cloudy and 22. Friday and the weekend, a shower or two every day and temperatures around 19. Right now, it's 19 degrees. More news at 5:30 on Perth's 6PR.
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5: A debut on Politically Speaking, that's coming up next. Jonathan Huston, a member for Netherlands. Now, you might remember going back a few months ago, he did leave the Liberal Party. He now sits in the Parliament as an independent. We'll get a read on what the last few months have been. That's coming up in just a moment. Stacks of your texts, a lot to talk about today. At the moment, I might keep it to your feedback around Australia's declining fertility rates. That coming out of the federal government report today that's looking ahead to the next 40 years. There's been some suggestion, a baby bonus on the agenda. Could that be the way forward? A lot of you don't agree with that. This is from Tim, who says, if you want to help with the cost of living, the government should look to raise the tax-free threshold. Been at 18,200 since 2012. Before that, 6,000 from 2000. Before that, adjusted every year. With inflation from 2012, you should be looking at around 30,000. Thank you for that. A few of you in support of a combined at-home income as well for parents, particularly those with one parent working, being able to, I suppose, spread that income across two for more take-home pay. A lot of you suggesting that today. This year as well, my daughter, a few people raising, discounts, I suppose, or more subsidies for IVF. It's a tough reality, isn't it? It is expensive. I think the first round of IVF is subsidized, but after that, it gets very expensive very quick. This is from Bernie. My daughter and her partner spent $100,000 plus for IVF. They cashed in their superannuation. That is amazing, Bernie. I hope they had some success at the end of that. Sounds like they had plenty of support from you along the way as well. It is a tough journey. That is a big number. But the mental load of that, the physical load as well, it is significant. I've seen that with family and friends. It's a tough one. Certainly an area that could take some consideration, you'd think.
6: One of the reasons why he hasn't addressed a significant number of questions to you is because the record of those opposite in health is so bad.
7: Look, I think this has been the most extraordinary exercise in hubris.
8: Can I just say this is a pathetic personal attack?
9: In the public arena, I would have to characterise his performance as at best mediocre and on some occasions absolutely appalling.
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5: I like it when we get someone in for the first time. You might remember back in late June, the Libs suffered an internal blow. Netherlands MP, Jonathan Huston, quit the party. I spoke with him at the time. You might remember that. And he explained it was nothing personal. It was around the agenda that he wanted to pursue with his time in Parliament. Felt it didn't match up with the party. Anyway, he has remained there as an independent. He joins me now in the studio. Jonathan, good to see you.
10: Good afternoon, Jamie, and good afternoon to your listeners.
5: How's life as an independent?
10: Free, free-ranging, yeah. Focusing on core values and a North Star and really enjoying it.
5: Not feeling too lonely?
10: No, not at all. A lot of support from the business community, particularly local community, most especially in Netherlands. Certainly at the beginning, let's go back to June, there was a number of, let's call them hardcore Liberals, who I respect, who did not agree with my decision. And I've got to work hard to win back their support and trust, which I'm now doing the best I can.
5: So what was the feedback when you went for a walk in the morning or you ducked down to your local coffee shop? What did those who elected you with Liberal next to your name have to say?
10: I never had one person come up to me in the street.
5: Really?
10: No, not once.
5: Wow.
10: I got 15 or 20, 19 emails.

0: Right.
1: And one person put their Liberal Party T-shirt in my office. That was the extent of it. And that lasted a week. And since then, not at all.
0: Okay, that's interesting in itself. I mean, the criticism at the time was that if you had have gone to that election without Liberal next to your name, you wouldn't have been elected.
1: That's a fair criticism, but I just believe that the Liberal Party itself lacks a North Star, something which drives it, which everyone knows that it's running for, and that's its objective. And I believe that North Star is something that I now will be focusing in a very much in the Liberal tradition of free enterprise, individual rights and liberties, private property, and very much limited and small government.
0: So did you know that that North Star wasn't there when you went through the process of being pre-selected for that seat, or was it something that you uncovered once you got into the beast?
1: I was pushing that North Star all through that process, including to Basil, as we were candidates. He knows that. And I was saying to people very strongly, look, if the Liberal Party doesn't believe in the abolition of payroll tax, let's say by 2035, as a core Liberal objective, then what are we in the business of? And if the Liberal Party doesn't believe in establishing a sovereign wealth fund for the people of Western Australia and our grandchildren, like Alaska has, like South Dakota has, and other countries of the world have, these are core Liberal values. Rather than just focusing on what's happening next week with a racetrack or a rugby team, what is the vision that the Liberal Party has for the next 15, 20 years? And that was my focus. That's how come I came into politics. Now, I wasn't, and that was all through the pre-selection process. And that's what I painted going forward. I waited to see over the first 15, 18 months if I could get Basil to sign up to those things. And by the way, he was very respectful, no banging of tables. Basil was not at all surprised when I came to him in May, June and said, hey, mate, look, I'm on politics and I came for a different reason. And he was the first to accept that, accept the truthfulness of it, the fact that it had come already. So I'm really, really happy now to answer your question. I can focus on that North Star. You know, I don't know anybody in politics has ever talked before about a sovereign wealth fund for Western Australia. I've looked up in Hansard. I can't find it. I can't see where we've been discussing the abolition of payroll tax, which is a tax which hits all small, medium businesses when their payroll gets above $1 million. Western Australia's got the lowest threshold, meaning $1 million, and it's got the highest rate. Now, how could that be in Western Australia? And then my key point is, and I say this to everybody, and honestly, Jamie, I've done this from Kalgoorlie to Albany, hundreds of people, even this week. I ask people, do you think that the people of Western Australia are getting a fair share of the $225 billion of mineral wealth that's been created in this state on an annual basis, which at the moment is only about $10 billion of royalties? Now, just to be, if it's okay, can I take 10 seconds to explain to your listeners, royalties are a state income. They're not a tax. They're a payment that mining and gas companies pay for the ore itself. It's not like a tax on their income. So whether you've got two mining companies side by side and one's extremely successful and one's not, that's not an argument about why they should pay a different rate of royalty. They're paying it per ton for whatever they're using. And my argument is that to get a $10 billion royalty for a $225 billion mining wealth, that's like less than 5%. Come on.
0: So people may well say, yeah, I agree with you on that stuff. I suppose the question comes back to when you were going through the process with the Liberal Party and particularly Nedlands, right? That is heartland stuff. That is a heartland area for the Liberal Party. You know, you knew what you were going into bed with. You knew that that wasn't something that necessarily aligns with Liberal values. So what changed?
1: I think it does align. Well, I disagree. I think it does align with Liberal values.
0: It does.
1: And when I was ringing up all the 90 pre-selectors, which I spent a month beforehand, because the Liberal Party is a very robust pre-selection process. You've got to ring, you've got to sit down and actually, appeal to your pre-selectors weeks, months before. And I was telling them all about this. I said, this is what I'm standing for.
0: So you feel like you had enough of those conversations of what you're about early doors?
1: Most definitely.
0: And then you didn't see enough.
1: Including to Richard Court.
0: And then you didn't see enough movement in the time that you were there and you thought, I'm wasting my time, I've got to do what I believe in.
1: You could summarise it that way, particularly because of my age. Look, I'm 63. I've had a long career, both 20 years as an army officer and 25 years in business. I had to get down to this quickly.
0: You're talking like 63, like it's 83. Come on, Jonathan.
1: Well, I'll be 67 or something by the time the next election. Okay. A lot of people say that to me, but I certainly believe that, you know, we had this discussion must be had to by the people and to the people, and they can make their own decision in 2029.
0: Speaking of change, I want to get back to those issues in a moment, but what were your thoughts on what happened in Secret Harbour and that One Nation victory down that way?
1: I thought One Nation would win, but I didn't think they were going to win with, let's call it 39.5, 40% of the vote. I thought they were going to get late 20s, early 30s. So the scale of the One Nation win is extraordinary. 12,000, that's most electorates, just so people know, I've got about 30,000. Mine's got 32,000 people in them. 12,000 Labor voters have changed their vote from the last two elections to not Labor. That's extraordinary. 12,000 Labor voters in Secret Harbour have walked away from the Labor Party. Now, even if only half of that is normal, do that across the rest of the Labor Party seats they hold, they're in deep trouble. And it's because they're not listening and because they're not transparent and because people are now awake to what's going on. And no, I'm not surprised that One Nation won. I'm surprised at the scale of their win.
0: You stepped away from the Liberal Party, obviously, but did you see that party running dead in that seat, or was it just a reality of the demographic and how it goes? They did what they had to do.
1: If anything, this is absolutely fantastically accurate data on where the Liberal Party's in, because why? They had a very good candidate, Ryan, top level, and the Liberal Party backed him in. I believe. I don't believe the criticisms that they ran dead, because Bezel was down there. Almost every sitting member was there. The party got right into it. But of course their vote dropped, well, I think 7 or 8%.
0: That's the concerning bit.
1: That's the concerning bit. And that vacuum was completely taken up by One Nation. So I think Bezel, I think he had no choice, and I think he did the right. Like I said, I maintain working relationships with Bezel Zemplis. And if it comes to this question, Bezel realised, I think, this situation, and I think he realised that he had to make a pragmatic decision, and in the end, I think it was the right one.
0: A lot of people assumed when you announced that you were stepping away from the Liberal Party that you might be joining One Nation, and you ruled that out very quickly at the time. Is that still the case?
1: Yeah, still the case. I mean, I think that One Nation represents an Australia to some extent that it's not defined as a future. It's not future. Unless you have a vision for the future, we can't be looking back on the past so much. And so it's not one that I would at this point in time, or I can't think of any time, embrace to One Nation.
0: Now, if my eyes are correct, I think I've seen you sitting next to the newest member of Parliament.
1: Yeah.
0: What do you make of him?
1: Oh, Luke's a raw politician. Luke and I sit next to each other, as you've said. He's just come from a political contest, a marathon contest, and now he's come and he's got to learn the art of parliamentary life. And I too took me 3-6 months. He's only been there 5 weeks. I think we give Luke time to understand how parliament works. It's very arcane. It's very procedural, and it doesn't really allow for raw energy as much. Let's see how he turns up in February, March next year when Parliament reemerges. I would help him as I sit next to him, you know, just to through the rules of the Parliament and what we're doing at any point in time. And, I would do that for any member of Parliament, no matter what party he or she was from.
0: Is the Parliament skewed too that way? Does it keep people out? Is it something where the system, works against maybe people from outside of it?
1: Most definitely. I have been very surprised and disappointed with my experience in the Parliament. It's by far the most complex and disappointing part of my journey so far, in that I think, as the public understand, questions are not answered in question time. That is effectively a circus. They should stop bringing children in there, by the way, in the gallery, because it's just teaching them the worst behaviours possible. And sometimes debate will go on for hours for something where we've really already finished with something, where we could be progressing forward to the next level. You know, why can't you, for example, use electronic age to describe something? You know, it's still very much caught in an 18th century, 19th century Westminster model. Nothing is right for modernisation.
0: Why do you think that it's stayed like that? Is that a way to keep certain people out and certain people
1: in? It confers significant advantage to the government. So governments get in, And then they think, oh, this is not so bad. Maybe we won't change things after all.
0: Maybe. All right. Hey, we're going to come back in a moment. Plenty more to talk about. I want to get into payroll tax.
1: Sure.
0: I want to talk about mining royalties. Maybe a little bit from your neck of the woods in Netherlands as well. If you do have a question, as always, you can get it in on the text 0487 999 882, 21 past five.
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3: Good news, that crash on Hepburn Avenue southbound entry to the Mitchell Freeway in Greenwood has been cleared and there are no traffic delays, although we do still have a breakdown on Great Eastern Highway eastbound at Brighton Road in Rivervale. The centre lane is blocked, traffic is heavy, allow for a safe merge. Tonkin Highway, busy northbound at Leach Highway and from Great Eastern Highway to Morley Drive, southbound from Roe Highway to Welshpool Road East. I'm Ethan Quinlivan on Perth's Traffic Leader, 6PR.
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0: Jonathan Huston in the studio today, member for Nedlands, independent these days. 133-882, if you've got a few thoughts on what you've just heard. Lots of your texts coming through. I'll get to those in just a minute. You talked about payroll tax.
1: Yeah.
0: Why is that something that is, as you put it, the North Star? Why is that your issue?
1: Because the Liberal Party, since the days it was set up by Sir Robert Menzies, was the party of small and medium business of home ownership, and the Liberal Party must be about providing free enterprise and much movement and freedom for businesses. And payroll tax to me is an insidious tax that is anti-employment, and it provides a break on businesses who specifically design their businesses so they don't grow. Well, payroll tax, just for listeners, sits, kicks in at $1 million of payroll at a 5.5% rate. It collects about $6 billion a year. The state budget is about $55 billion. So it's about 10% of the total state revenue.
0: It's significant.
1: It's significant. Yeah. I'm not trying to say you can just get rid of that. Ask anybody driving the car now how they can get rid of 10% of their revenue. Sure. Not easy. But royalties, they're $10 billion, right? Nearly twice. Now, of those $10 billion of royalties, 85% or $8.5 billion is iron ore, right? So The iron ore royalty is 7.5%. Now, they're selling their iron ore for 140, 150 Aussie. They're getting it on board the ships for $35 to $40. So they're making somewhere between $80 and $110 margin. I just do not buy that this is a slim, low-margin business. This is a high-margin, extremely lucrative business that's not complex. You dig the ore, you crush it, you put it on a ship, and you ship it. And I believe that their infrastructure is all in place. The time is now for that rule to be revisited, as well as Alcoa. Let me tell you about Alcoa. Alcoa is my cause célèbre. The royalty, everyone listen to this as you're driving, the royalty on alumina, because Alcoa doesn't ship any bauxite, it turns it into aluminium, is 1.65%. Now, I've never had a business, Jamie, where my input costs were less than 20, 25%. So those ones clear. Alcoa only paid last year $99 million for revenue of $5.5 billion. And they took a $600 million dividend. Last year it was $1 billion of dividend. So I just think, I'd like everyone to say, do you really think that 1.65% is a fair rate for Alcoa to be paying for $5.5 billion turnover? I don't think so.
0: So why do you think this is something that no government or really no opposition has gone after and tried to tackle?
1: You know, that is a brilliant question, Jamie. And the Labor Party has committed to not increase royalties in this election. And Basil has said that they would not increase royalties if they were elected. So neither of the major parties is willing to even discuss this. Why not? We could swap. We could leave the nickel guys, the copper guys, all the other minerals alone. They're all fine. I'm focusing on iron ore, alumina, gas and gold. We could shift that royalty up to $20 billion a year, remember 225, and that's it. Payroll tax is gone and we can have a sovereign wealth fund. I just don't believe they'd employ one less person. By the way, Mining Area C, which is BHP, 4 weeks ago, they announced 10% reduction of their workforce because they're automating their trucks. Those guys are already cutting back their staff regardless of what we do with the royalty. So I simply believe that by 2035, we can progressively get rid of payroll tax and progressively increase royalties on a select number. Don't forget all the other miners, they will get the payroll tax benefit.
0: Sure. So there's a compounding side of this, right? You're saying here's a problem with payroll tax. It's prohibitive. It stopped businesses from growing, right?
1: It does.
0: But you can't just abolish it because it's a significant, 10% of the bottom line. Here's a way to get that. That would feed and grow on itself. I suppose back to that question of why no one's tackling the mining royalty side. Is it too big, too powerful?
1: Yes.
0: Is that part of it?
1: Yes.
0: Yeah.
1: Everyone says to me, oh, Jonathan, you'll never win this battle. The mining companies will destroy you. Well, okay, they can try. I'm on the radio now talking to you about this, Jamie. I don't think anybody's ever spoken about it before on radio. You could correct me. Let's just get the public talking about this. Let's get them understanding it. They'll make their own decision in 2029. But I can tell you now, if the polls I've seen, people are outraged at this.
0: So people would say if you leave a major party, you're an independent, you can't actually achieve anything. Is the goal for you the freedom to be able to bring up big ideas like that and hope they catch wind with the public?
1: Yes.
0: Is that the strategy here?
1: That's the strategy. And I think there's a huge political vacuum out there. People talk to me all the time, I don't know who to vote for. I hear it every day. I'm politically homeless, Jonathan. So I think there is the opportunity for a centrist of party, pro-business, that's got a liberalism based in terms of compassion and focus on the society to actually emerge. And that won't be a three-year thing. That'll be a 5 to 6 year thing. You know, it took Menzies from 1944 to 1949 to form the Liberal Party and win. This is not something that I think will happen within 24 months. But I've never seen a more fragmented environment where people are desperate for a middle-of-the-road party that will deliver and do something for their kids and their grandchildren's future and people that are looking beyond the next electoral cycle.
0: Got a few years, but will you contest the next state election?
1: It's my intention to contest the next state election, that's right.
0: In Nedlands?
1: That will be to be decided, probably, I hope so, but there are many other options as well that I'll tell you about in the next 2 years or so.
0: So given what you've talked about today, do you think that there will be a new party behind you, something that you will create?
1: I can't say I will create. There's already other people talking about this. I will certainly join in with such a group if it gets momentum, that's for sure.
0: Interesting. The other thing to remember is you haven't really been at this all too long, right?
1: Yeah.
0: This is your first term.
1: Yeah.
0: What's been the biggest surprise, the thing that's really grabbed you?
1: What are the domestic violence would
0: really?
1: Be, yeah, definitely. In terms of what's going on in my electorate office, perhaps I've been sheltered from it in my life, but I've had too many traumatized, deeply traumatized, damaged women, mothers, come into my electorate office, explain to me what's going on in their private lives in terms of domestic violence, that my eyes have been opened to this. So I think, and this goes back to the compassionate side of our North Star. This goes back to the fact of liberalism was always about individual liberty, and does not a woman have the right to be safe in her own home? Isn't that actually a core liberal value? Why don't we have a 24-hour magistrates court? Up the road here, why can't that magistrates court never end, go 24 hours a day? So that if a woman or anybody that's in a dangerous situation can go there 2 o'clock in the morning, it would not be super expensive. Do we really need to have a custodial service where low-level offenders of domestic violence go to a prison? Maybe the thing I learned too is if you put some of these domestic violence offenders away in prison, the family implodes because they've lost their income. Maybe we need to have a midway form of custody where the perpetrator doesn't go anywhere near the family but still goes to work and keeps the wheels of the family going, and maybe there's opportunities there for reconciliation later, but there's a separation without that person going into a mainstream prison system. Also, I've had situations where women can't get access to legal aid because it's done on joint income, but they've got no access to joint income. So I think some significant, not very costly changes we could allow for the freedom of and protect victims of domestic violence. And it's not just women, I must say. It's predominantly, but there are also other examples of where males and men are also suffering from domestic violence.
0: Really good to speak to you. We'll get you back, I reckon. Certainly one thing not short on a few ideas. We'll see how it plays out over the next couple of years as well. Jonathan Huston, thanks for your time today.
1: Thank you for having me, and all the best to your listeners.
0: All right. Politically speaking, on a Monday, we do it at 5:30. The idea, different voices, different people, a few different ideas today. Certainly got that. And now with news headlines, John Nicholls, good evening.
15: Thank you, Jamie. Good evening. Business groups argue that the federal government must urgently boost productivity to protect future living standards. The Treasury's new intergenerational report assumes long-term productivity will grow by just over 1% a year, but some economists argue that figure is too optimistic. A 20-year-old woman has died in a crash in Perth's north. Her Hyundai hatchback collided with a truck at an intersection in Tapping about 6:45 this morning, and police are seeking witnesses. The parliamentary inquiry into last year's 000 outage has recommended an overhaul of the system. The report makes 11 recommendations, including that the emergency system be nationalised and run by a statutory authority. A former senior umpire has slammed the decision to fine Hawthorn pair James Sicily and Tom Barris instead of suspending them over their approach to the umpire over the holding the ball free kick late in Saturday's preliminary final. Dean Marget says a suspension far outweighs a fine as a penalty. 19 degrees at the moment, 11 overnight, sunny and 22 tomorrow. More news at 6.
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0: And those air traffic problems continue. Good evening.
17: Hey, Jamie. Yeah, good to speak to you again. Look, this is just breaking this morning. There's been a couple of hours of incidents. We're told it's only affecting airports north of Manchester, so I'm guessing this is flights heading for Scotland and northeast Newcastle. London not affected, but it is significant. And I think it's very worrying as well that, you know, we only had this a couple of weeks ago, massive meltdown in national air traffic control. And here we are again. The chief exec, Martin Rolfe, he was under huge pressure to go a fortnight ago. This is not going to help his argument that he is the man to fix it.
0: All right. Hey, the Palace bracing itself for more interviews from Diana's brother.
17: Yes, the book is out tomorrow from Charles Spencer, and we understand he's going on American TV in the morning. He has done some pre-recorded interviews as well. He spoke to the BBC over the weekend. He had them visit Althorp Estate, which is the family home in Northamptonshire, where Diana is buried on an island. And he is not backing down. He says he is telling the truth. He said he found it very hurtful that the King and the Palace came out with that statement saying that grief may have coloured his memory. And the more I thought about it over the weekend, Jamie, you know, that statement saying that grief had clouded his judgment and memory. I think, in my experience, if anything, grief sharpens your memory.
0: I think a lot of people are siding with Charles Spencer. Yeah, I mean, it gives you some perspective.
17: It really does.
0: Yeah, I tend to agree. A Dutch painting, Ender, from the 1600s suggests they invented golf. Please.
17: Yeah, well, this is a huge row brewing between the Scottish, who believe they invented golf, and the rules of the game are clearly written in Scotland, and the game, I think most people agree, was invented in Scotland. However, a painting in the Rijksmuseum in Amsterdam has just gone on show from 1625, and if you look at it, it's by a guy called Hendrik Everkamp. It's a winter scene, and they are playing a Dutch game known as Kolf, C-O-L-F. And clear as day, you can see a Dutch guy on what looks to be a frozen canal or a lake, and he looks to be teeing up a shot with a stick and some sort of a small ball in front of him. So it's, I don't know, sparked quite a bit of debate. But Scottish golf historians are pointing out that Mary, Queen of Scots, was reported to have played the game in 1560 in the town of Musselburgh. So that's 65 years before this painting. But the Dutch reckon they invented golf.
0: Oh, well, yeah, good luck to whoever created the world's most frustrating game. That's the way I look at it.
17: The world's most boring game. Yeah. World's most boring game, Jamie. Come on, let's call it what it is.
0: Here's the thing with golf, Ender. You know, you get to a certain age and you think, oh, I should be more into this. That is where I sit. And you get mates that get obsessive with it. And that's all they do on a weekend. I can't commit, Ender. I can't do that. There's better stuff to do.
17: No, look, my son is obsessed with it. I have friends that are obsessed with it. I'll tell you a very funny, quick golf anecdote before you go. I interviewed Tiger Woods once, and he asked me if I played golf, and I told him to his face, it's a terrible game. And he laughed, and he said, nobody's ever said that to me before. And I said, because you're Tiger Woods. I said, try playing with me. And he laughed, and he said, have you played? And I said, yeah, on the PlayStation. I said, it's an unbelievable game when you're playing as Tiger Woods on the PlayStation. And not a word of a lie, he sent a handheld PlayStation game to my room in Dubai that night. And when I turned it on, it was playing Tiger Woods PGA Pro Golf. What a guy.
0: That is brilliant. Lucky you didn't go to his room to say thank you. Who knows what you would have said. good on you, Ender.
17: We'll leave it there. Lucky I didn't get in his car. See you tomorrow.
16: 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Got something you want to say? You're in the right place. 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
3: We've got a breakdown on the Narrows Bridge northbound. Centre lane is blocked. Traffic is heavy. Allow for a safe merge. Kwinana and Mitchell Freeway northbound. Slow Millpoint Road to Mounts Bay Road. Karrinup Road to Reed Highway. Shenton Avenue. Mitchell and Kwinana Freeway southbound. Busy Hay Street to Millpoint Road. The Graham Farmer Freeway. There are no delays. Northbridge Tunnel moving well in both directions. Roe Highway slow northbound. And Nicholson Road and at Great Eastern Highway bypass southbound at Welshpool Road East. I'm Ethan Quinlivan on Perth's traffic leader, 6PR.
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3: Right, this has been good fun hearing people make funny sounds for tickets to the Royal Show. 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Hey, Diana.
4: Hello.
3: You're halfway through. All I need from you is to hear today's sound, and I've got a family pass for you.
4: The donkey.
3: That's not bad. Can we just, I think we might need to go to the judges for this one, Diana. Can we just get a little check on the donkey, please? How close do you reckon you were to that, Diana?
4: Is it close?
3: I reckon I just need one more donkey from you with 20% more effort, please.
4: Oh.
3: Go on. I'll pay it. I'll put you out of your misery. That was a little unfair for me. Congrats, Diana. God. I've got a family pass for you.
4: Oh, thank you so much.
3: And your family, I'm going to send them all that audio so every Christmas and birthday they can play it back to you, okay?
4: All right.
3: Thanks for having some fun. Thank you, Diana. That's great. Family pass heading her way. Be listening throughout the week. More opportunities right across all the shows here on 6PR. From September 26 to October 3, Claremont Showgrounds will come alive. 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Lots of your texts coming through after that chat with Jonathan Huston, the now independent, as I said, going back end of June way. He left the Liberal Party. You heard him talk about his North Star, his priority. That's the focus. This on the text, JB, great to hear someone trying to steer the Libs back to things that made them so successful years ago. That's from Eddie. Thank you. This from Chris in Wanneroo. That bloke makes way too much sense to be in any of the main parties. He actually wants to work for the people. Another one here. There's a problem with billionaires too. We need to be taxing them more. Thank you. This text, I like Huston's ideas. I reckon he'd have more chance of achieving anything if he was part of the Liberal Party. And then this here, this is good. Thank you, Jamie, for launching the non-existent North Star political party, which has ideals but lacks reality. Then on the other side, from Aileen, thank you. It is 16 minutes to six. Off the top today, we talked Frio, we talked the grand final, bit of a pilgrimage going on as well with Seb Clark, one of our own, a few others jumping in that Frio wrapped car, making their way across the Nullarbor to the MCG. Wonder where we'll find him. G'day, Seba.
5: G'day, JB. Great to be chatting with you and the listeners of 6PR once again. Yeah, the Backchat Wharfie Mobile is going well. We're about 132 kilometres out of Norseman right now.
3: Beauty. How many honks have you had so far?
5: It's been pretty mental. We left Kalgoorlie about 20 minutes ago and, on Hannon Street there, they were loving it. We visited the Exchange, of course, a most famous institution there. Mm. They were loving it and got a few signatures. We celebrated Mad Monday with both the Railways Footy Club women's team. It was their inaugural flag on Saturday Arvo, and also the Boulder City Tigers, who have been a mainstay in the men's. I think they're the oldest men's country football club going around. So they had another win at the weekend as well, Open Mile Railways. But nonetheless, it's been a very full day.
3: How good is that? Have you ever felt more popular?
5: No, not really, to be honest. It's, I've just turned off Dan Bowder and I've just got another honk as well. So,
3: awesome.
5: It's very cool. It's somewhat rock starry with also keeping our heads intact in terms of size. Ronan and Ollie are here as well. So we've been giving out lots of Fremantle chants throughout the day and keeping ourselves very busy.
3: Nice, nice. So what's the timeline here? When do you reckon you'll land in Melbourne?
5: Thursday midday is the plan. So, yeah, okay. Hopefully tonight we're spending Brownlow night in Norseman. We're potentially getting some dates from the Norseman Hotel so we can have someone to go with. Hopefully Holly's not listening, but there's nice older women there who said they're interested in being our date, so we'll see how we go when we get there.
3: Wow, there you go. Got a few options, Seb. If I was you, I would be playing a straight bat when it comes to that scenario. I think you're doing very well. I reckon the power is on the other foot, if I'm being totally frank with you.
5: You're right, actually, I retract that.
3: As a fellow puncher, I just feel like I need to keep them in check.
5: Thanks for that. Yeah, you know, you're right.
3: Anytime. Hey, can I get your view on something? Because off the top today, exclusively, we found that the Freo after party, the welcome home, is going to be in Coburn and not in the heart of Fremantle. Do you have a thought on
5: that,
3: Seb?
5: That's insane. I mean, with Ronan Fitzgerald, who's clearly Perth's number one Fremantle fan, and I'll let him speak on that. That's insane.
6: That's the first I've heard of that, JB, and that almost sickens me. I really hope that's not true. It can't be true. I think the fans would fight back about that. There's no way that we can have the grand final after party not in the heartland.
5: I feel sick. I'm going to throw up. I'm going to pull over.
3: Yeah, you guys just take a second to let that sink in. You wouldn't have heard it anywhere. It was an exclusive chat with the Chamber of Commerce, and they let that one out. They're not too happy about it either, the Freo Chamber of Commerce. So who knows if we can get some movement on that, but it has to be in Freo, doesn't it?
5: Oh, absolutely. I've been in Freo driving this car around all weekend, and yeah, you would have seen the scenes on Friday night. That was extraordinary in itself. So we want to see more of that on Sunday when they win the flag on the Saturday Arvo. I can't believe that.
3: Yeah, indeed. Gents, Seb, Ronan, good to touch base. You boys drive safe. You're in the back chat. What are you calling it? The Wharfie Mobile?
5: The back chat, Wharfie Wagon, Wharfie Mobile, Flag and Wagon, whatever you like, JB.
3: Flag and Wagon. That's my favourite. I like it.
5: Yeah, okay.
3: Good on you, Gents. We'll stay in touch, and talk to you soon.
5: Thanks,
6: David.
3: Could you imagine the smell in that car? It'd be atrocious, wouldn't it? With those two, it'll be. I hope they've got one of those little Pino clean things that just hangs from the rearview mirror. It'd be an atrocious smell. Good on them. Good boys going after it. Good men, I should say. They are a bucket of fun. And watch the journey. You can jump on the back chat socials to jump along with that. We'll have a chat to them, I reckon, every day or so as well here on Drive. I'm going to come back in a moment. Pin to Win, not too far away. Fuel Watch, little preview of sports today as well. Coming up, it's 11 minutes to 6.
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8: There's a breakdown on the Narrows Bridge northbound centre lane, which is blocked. Traffic is heavy. Allow for a safe merge. Quinana and Mitchell Freeway northbound, Slow Mill Point Road to Mounts Bay Road, Carinup Road to Reed Highway, Shenton Avenue. I'm Ethan Quinlivan on 6PR.
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5: 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Diesel, 284.3. 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
5: Yes, 133-882. Pick up the phone right now. $50 could be heading your way. All you need to do, make a phone call, give me three numbers. Cash will be yours. After six at Sports Today. Hello again, Mark Reddings.
6: Hello, Jamie. Just looking at some of the on social media, some of the Fremantle Dockers dressed up to impress, well, more so their partners.
5: Sure.
6: Not in Melbourne, of course, here in Perth, because they, which is the obvious option, is they are here to prepare for a grand final. But the red carpet, does that attract you or your wife? Does it? If you're turning on the TV, does that sort of keep you a bit more engaged if you're not such a footy fan?
5: It's not really for me. My wife did work in fashion for a period of time, so she might be into it a little bit, but nah, not really. Not really you.
6: Right.
5: I mean, you're just casting an eye then, so
6: no,
5: what did you pick up on?
6: I just saw Kelsey Brown putting out a just on Instagram with her and Luke Jackson. Just
5: I mean, it's a nice thing, isn't it? You know,
6: bit of fun.
5: Their thing, but yeah, I wear a black t-shirt and black jeans every day. Do you know what I mean?
6: Yeah, but it must be a nice occasion to get dressed up. I had the Sandover medal this time last week, and
5: well, you look good in a suit. You came in the other day. Obviously, you had a little pad corporate
6: Carbon
5: thing or
6: club,
5: something.
6: Down the road, yeah.
5: You look very good in the suit. Very sharp. You had that nice. Was it a blue?
6: Blue tie.
5: Yeah, that works for you.
6: Well, yeah, but essentially, speaking to Todd Johnson, he used to work in TV news as well. So
5: look at me. This is not my areas.
6: But you know what? I'm actually quite happy not having to wear a suit every day now. But I digress. So it's Brownlow medal tonight.
5: Yeah.
6: We'll keep an eye on that.
5: Who comes second?
6: Yeah, that's a good question. In fact, who poll most for Fremantle and for West Coast? We'd love to hear from our listeners after 6 o'clock, 133-882. Speaking of Fremantle, we will have an extended chat to Luke Ryan tonight about the week, the tickets, no Wharfie time, all of the elements, the Lachie Neal decision, which way it should go. So, Luke, he will have a chat to us about the biggest week of his football career and obviously for many of those at Fremantle. In addition to that, Dean Margetts, umpires have been right in the centre of controversy at the weekend, particularly at the MCG.
5: But, it was a free kick, let's be honest.
6: Absolutely.
5: Yeah.
6: It's the Hawthorn players carried on like absolute imbeciles, understandably in the heat of the moment. These things can happen, but they were wrong. So was Sam Mitchell after the game in the press conference. He has since come out, the coach, and in the cool light of day, been far more... I guess responsible with what he had to say, and that the fans, though, look, I tell you what, Hawthorn,
5: That was terrible.
6: It's not a great image for their fan. It's only a small portion or a portion of them, but that doesn't, you know, supporter base like that, you don't win too many fans by the way you conduct yourself, throwing bottles at over the fence. And we saw that in the NRL as well in New Zealand, the Warriors after losing to Newcastle. So disgraceful behaviour. Hopefully they'll identify a couple of those people. There's one gentleman, particularly in a black shirt. Wasn't you, was it? Looking exact. No, he had the black t-shirt on.
5: More hair than me.
6: But yeah, find them and evict them. In terms of evict them, ban them for a significant amount of time.
5: But, I think so.
6: Yeah, anyway, footy with Dean Margetts umpiring. It's very much front and centre. And we'd love to hear from you. Grand final week. Docker supporters, let us know if you are going, if you're flying, that's pretty regulation. Let us know if you're going via Bali or heading. No, these things are happening. People are going via various cities to get to the Mecca, which is Melbourne.
5: That is
6: Saturday.
5: The most Perth thing of all time, getting to the grand final via Bali. I love it. That's so good. Good on your skate. Looking forward to it tonight.
6: Thanks, JB.
5: All right. Mark Reddings will be on your radio from 6 o'clock.
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7: Hi.
5: What are your numbers?
7: 183.
5: All right, let's check them out for you, mate. Very good. $50 heading your way. Good on you, Lorne. Congrats.
7: Yep.
5: Good on you. It is that simple. He's ecstatic, wasn't he? We've got a lot of prices going off at the moment. It's the $50. Not quite landing for Lorne. Anyway, we will be back with the pin to win tomorrow. You know what I might do? We'll see how this pans out. I might see if I can find a few extra dollars in the kit bag for tomorrow. How about that? We will see.
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9: There's a breakdown on the Narrows Bridge northbound. The left lane has been closed by incident response. Traffic is heavy. Allow for a safe merge. I'm Ethan Quinlivan on 6PR.
10: Okay, so for this Tuesday's Oz Lotto, I think I'll pick 23. See, 23 is actually quite fascinating. It's the lowest prime number that consists of consecutive digits.
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5: Sure was. Thank you for today. That was good fun. Lots happening. Loved it. I'll be back with you from 3 o'clock tomorrow where you will hear Nick Bruning on the program. So if you need some help, personal finance, tax, super, all of that, Nick is your guy. He'll be in the studio from 3:30 as well. So give him a buzz then. Right now, you're off to sports today. Lots on, including the Brownlow. Who finishes second? Let's ski today. 133-882. That's coming up. News time.
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17: 18 degrees at 6 o'clock. Good evening, I'm John Nicholls. The federal opposition is accusing the government of cooking the books in the latest intergenerational report. The research by Treasury finds Australia is a nation that's living longer but whose population growth is stalling. The figures also show productivity will improve over the next 40 years as artificial intelligence takes over some tasks. But Shadow Treasurer Tim Wilson argues such projections are heroic.
18: What we have is a report from the Albanese government that seeks to cook the books to justify their economic model.
17: Major crash officers are calling for witnesses to a crash that's claimed the life of a 20-year-old woman. It happened about a quarter to seven this morning when her Hyundai hatchback and a truck collided at the intersection of Pinjar Road and Yandella Promenade in Tapping. The woman suffered critical injuries and died in hospital. The 26-year-old truck driver wasn't hurt. Police are calling for witnesses or anyone with information to contact Crime Stoppers. And a man involved in an alleged hit-and-run incident in the central wheat belt has died in hospital. The 65-year-old was riding a bicycle when it was struck by a car in Northam two Saturdays ago. A 51-year-old man is facing charges. WA Police and the Department of Communities are asking for help from the public to find a missing girl. They've released a photo of Sydney Moody Kickett. Is 150 centimetres tall, slim, with short curly brown hair and brown eyes. The 12-year-old spends time in Mandurah, Yanchep, Gosnells and the city centre. She also frequents Kenwick train station and Carousel shopping centre. Any information should go to police. The state government is preparing for huge crowds heading into Fremantle for this Saturday's AFL Grand Final. There will be extra train services and free public transport for the day. There will also be significant road closures and bus route deviations after crowds of Dockers supporters blocked services on South Terrace on Friday night. Transport Minister Rita Saffiotti says they're expecting a big turnout this weekend.
19: The South Fremantle watch party has just been doubled to 10,000 from 5,000. And we know that Fremantle's looking at other activation. We're working to support those holders of those events in relation to traffic management, communications and also public transport accessibility.
17: And Fremantle is gearing up for a big street party on the Cappuccino Strip as the Dockers chase their first premiership. But Chrissy Mouse from the Fremantle Chamber of Commerce says there'll be an even bigger party if they win. But the question of where is yet to be decided. She's told 6PR's Jamie Burnett the possibility of the players and the cup simply being driven through Frio in a bus on their way to club headquarters is being actively resisted.
20: A whole lot of councillors at the City of Fremantle and myself, we have caps that say make Coburn Fremantle again. The turnout that they saw on Saturday will be nothing compared to what they'll see this weekend. And they, how boring will it be for them coming home with the cup and going to Coburn? They will want a party and we will give it to them.
17: The All Ordinaries is down four at 8,919 and the dollar is worth 71.3 US cents and 12,700 rupiah.
16: With the 6PR app, you have the power of 6PR in the palm of your hand. So add it to your phone now. Perth 6PR.
17: Lachie Neale's been given a slim chance of having his one-match suspension overturned, allowing him to line up for the Lions in the grand final against the Dockers. Brisbane will challenge the suspension for striking at the tribunal tomorrow. Lions teammate Zach Bailey says it would be a bitter blow if the ban were upheld.
21: He's given so much to this club and was instrumental for us on the weekend and has been one of the best clearance players in the game for a long time now. So to not have him out there, yeah, would be pretty disappointing. But if he wasn't, I think we've got some players that would be able to fill that role.
17: And St Kilda's Tiana Smith has been suspended for one match for a tackle that brought down West Coast's Ella Roberts in the final quarter of their AFLW match yesterday. That's the latest news and sport.
16: Listen live, catch up, grab the highlights, enter to win. No matter where you are, you can do it all with the 6PR app.
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9: Good news, that breakdown on Narrows Bridge northbound has been cleared, although traffic does remain slow. Quinana and Mitchell Freeway northbound, it's busy South Terrace to Narrows Bridge, Reed Highway, Shenton Avenue. Mitchell and Quinana Freeway southbound, busy Hay Street to Mill Point Road, Tonkin Highway. Slow northbound at Guildford Road, southbound at Welshpool Road East. I'm Ethan Quinlivan on Perth's Traffic Leader, 6pr.
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0: Down to 11 overnight, sunny and 22 tomorrow. Wednesday, a shower or two and 21. Partly cloudy and 22 on Thursday. Then for Friday and the weekend, a shower or two every day with tops around 19. Right now it's 18 degrees. More news at 7 on Perth's 6PR.
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2: Drills it! It is Warby time!
3: Holding the ball.
2: McCluggage to kick the goal that'll win the game. To win the game for the Lions, he kicks and he scores the goal. He's got three goals. Hugh McCluggage has played a massive role in this game. Moses, 3 points in favour of the Lions, and Jarman Impey can't believe it.
4: Fremantle will win this game. I think the way that quarter finished with Hayden Young's goal, it's the only way that Freo could have got themselves back into this game.
3: He knows all about a big preliminary finals performance, Mason Cox. He steps up again! Can you believe it? The Dockers have the lead! Murphy Reid over the top. Dudley runs into the open goal!
5: Sends it back to Jackson. Simon. Fremantle erupts as one. The Dockers into their second ever grand final. They win by 12 points.
6: Grand final week, we are here, and the Fremantle Dockers are into a grand final for the second time, and it is Brisbane, their opponents, the reigning champs, looking to make it three in a row. 1-3-3-8-82-0487-999-882. A little later in the show, we'll hear from Luke Ryan from the Fremantle Dockers. We'll also catch up with Justin Longmuir, some audio we have from him off the back of that win on Friday night. Dean Margetts to talk all things umpiring. I'm in Perth, but in Melbourne, the Brownlow medal is just beginning. We'll keep you updated with the voting as that continues. But also, the game's record holder for the Fremantle Football Club, David Mundy, is in position on what's a huge week in the state of Victoria. Barra, welcome to the show.
7: Yeah, thank you, Skeet. Thankfully not at the Brownlow. The only two Brownlows I went to that I actually enjoyed were the ones that Nat won. Otherwise, fairly dry affairs. Much happier speaking to you on a Monday night.
6: Absolutely. Well, you're speaking of dry affairs. That's exactly what's happening at Optus Stadium for the Fremantle Dockers, because, of course, they will watch, as Brisbane will, from afar, with the grand final travel a priority for both of these clubs, Justin Longmuir and Chris Fagan. Contrasting emotions, I'm sure, because Justin's first grand final, Chris Fagan, it's old territory for him. He gets a chance to win his third as the coach of the Brisbane Lions. Let's get your thoughts tonight. 1-3-3-8-82. There are a number of issues floating around, including Sean McManus chosen as the Premiership Cup deliverer, if that's the right terminology, to present the cup if the Dockers win on Saturday. Is that the right call? Do you give it your thumbs up? Also, Warfy time, it won't be happening at the MCG given the decision by the AFL today. And should the Dockers make a change? Should it be Brennan Cox into the side? And if so, at whose expense? David Mundy, let me ask you some of those questions. First of all, let's start with the selection quandary that's going to face Justin Longmuir in the next day or two.
7: Oh, fascinating weekend, wasn't it, with Brennan Cox playing and then being pulled out of the Peel grand final side on Sunday as well, given Fremantle's result on the Friday night. So, yeah, I think this sets up an intriguing week on the track and a match committee dilemma for Justin Longmuir and his team. I'd be very surprised if they'd change the mix. And thinking about when Brennan Cox came back from injury with the last couple of rounds to go in the season and into the early parts of the finals, he looked a little bit shaky coming back in. And I don't think Oscar McDonald has done anything wrong. And you would think if, you know, in the talking around kind of matchups and, you know, team selection, you would think that if Brennan Cox was going to come back in, it would be, you know, a like for like, or he'd come back in to replace or take the spot of one of the tall backs. And yeah, so that's either got to be Oscar McDonald, who I said has done remarkably well. He's not going to displace the captain, or Luke Ryan possibly, which would be so out of the blue and so controversial, that yeah, I just don't see how you could upset the apple cart too much with how they've been performing and how the team's been functioning. I think it would be a massive call to make.
6: So in your words, you believe that the team should go in unchanged unless there's an injury, yeah?
7: Yeah, I think so. I'd be very surprised if they did.

0: change the mix.
1: 1-3-3-8-82-0-4-8-7-9-9-8-82. What are your thoughts then on Sean McManus as being the choice from the Dockers to present the cup should they win?
0: Yeah, love it. Hopefully he's very busy at about 4:45 at the MCG on Saturday afternoon. But he's obviously heart and soul, rusted on, part of the furniture, been around since day dot. And we all know him as, you know, a really great Fremantle person. Not many people have the team's mascot modelled off the back of what they look like in their 20s and 30s. But yeah, anyone who's ever met Sean, I don't think would be able to say a bad word about him. He's quintessential Fremantle. He bleeds purple. And yeah, it's fantastic he's been given this opportunity.
1: Wolfie told me, no, that's not happening, but perhaps if they do win the premiership, that will ring around the MCG post-game. The more pressing issue, it involves the AFL Tribunal tomorrow night, where Lachie Reed will face the Tribunal, having challenged immediately. The Brisbane Lions were shocked that he was charged for that gut punch on Jack Ginnivan. He's been given an offer to one-match ban. Lots of conflicting views about whether he should be available to play or not. David Mundy, where do you sit?
0: Well, yeah, Lachie Neale being suspended and the Brisbane Lions taking 2 minutes to register their appeal, I think is, yeah, fascinating. Obviously tells the story about how the Brisbane Football Club view the incident. What I haven't liked about the talking of it, Skeet, is kind of the aspect around it being a grand final and so it's okay, or he should be given more leniency, or the rules don't apply. Like, haven't really loved that part of the narrative. I'm not sure where you sit on it either, but having listened to a fair bit of stuff today and read through, you know, the news articles and everything that are coming out, I don't see a way where he doesn't get off in that kind of extraordinary circumstance, players with exceptional records and having compelling circumstances. I don't understand how he wouldn't be able to get off that, given he's never been suspended. Now, 300-odd games, dual Brownlow medalist. I think there's absolutely every opportunity for him to get out of the suspension through that mechanism and have it downgraded to a fine. Like, I think Gary Ablett was the other one.
1: Junior, yep.
0: Yeah, Gary Ablett Junior, who's gone down that pathway. So, yeah, I think, yeah, if he doesn't and if he cops the fine, then it's been well mandated. It's been well publicised. It's been well officiated in terms of over the course of the season. Yeah, there's been nine other blokes being suspended for a week with a similar circumstance. So, yeah, outside of that exemplary record clause, I don't see a way where he could get off, really.
1: Well, I think he will get off. I think there's no doubt that you will use that clause to try and get this downgraded. And also, the vision to me, the only version I've seen is it conclusive that he punched him with a closed fist? Was it an open hand? I'm not sure. And Jack Ginnivan, to be totally honest with you, can we be convinced that he doesn't go to ground far too easily? There's a couple of what ifs for me in this, for what we saw in that incident. So I firmly believe he should get off. I don't think you should miss a grand final for that. Maybe I'm from the old school. I just don't see that as being, and we've seen players in the past, Barry Hall, going back in time to, I think, 2005, when he was cited in the preliminary final. I remember going back in 1994, Barrow, when Gary Ablett Sr. was reported for striking Mick Martin, and we were all in Melbourne at the Tribunal hearing. It was a massive story, given Gary Ablett's status at the Cats. And Tribunal Chairman Neil Busy, or Buzzy Busy it was, Neil Busy said, Mr. Martin, did Mr. Ablett strike you to the chin in the second quarter or thereabouts? He said no, and he then asked Mr. Ablett, Mr. Ablett, did you strike Mr. Martin to the chin in the third quarter? He said, no, Mr. Busy. Fair enough. Thank you so much. Case dismissed.
0: Off you go.
1: That's the way it sort of rolled in those days, Barrett. And look, I'm not saying we should just ignore misdemeanors, but I'm not sure this is categorised as one that we should send a player of his ilk, 320 games, no suspension, and that determines a grand final position.
0: Well, and that's why he'll get off, because he's never been suspended before. So that clause will absolutely be activated. And it might be a similar hearing, given the footage that you referenced and you mentioned. Well, it's not the greatest, is it? Considering it's a billion-dollar industry, we get this grainy down-the-ground footage as the best vision of it.
1: Well, that's probably mightn't be a bad thing for Lachie Neale, because it might be hard to determine. Let's hit the phones. Let's go. And speaking of some legal representation, Kim's from Oakford. Always like to hear his opinion on these matters. Hello, Kim.
2: G'day, boys. Because Will's not on, I'll leave the Zimbabwe game until tomorrow. But I rang Mark when this happened to Scott Pendlebury, so I just wanted to quickly explain what the tribunal looked at with regard to the good character. So first of all, this offence isn't objectively serious. If it was something like umpire contact or he punched someone in the face, good character wouldn't apply because it's so serious that it doesn't matter how good a bloke you are, you still have to be punished. But the tribunal will have a look at two things: general deterrence, which is deterring other people from doing it, and that's the AFL community, and specific deterrence, which is deterring Lachie Neale from doing it again. And that's where he's good. So having 300 games and not being suspended or not being to the tribunal is very powerful because it shows that he's a person of good character and someone that respects the game and someone that is unlikely to do something like this again. So they don't need to include in the punishment specific deterrence. Only there will be only looking at general deterrence, and that's where they might downgrade it to a fine. And that's how good character works. Whereas someone like Toby Green couldn't run that argument, but Scott Pendlebury, it worked for him, and it will probably work for Neale tomorrow night.
1: Pretty well articulated, David, I would have thought.
0: Yeah, much better than we tried, Skeet. thanks for the call.
1: Exactly. On the SMS, before we go back to the phones, John says, and boys, you can't use the good bloke loophole for a dog act. 100 metres from the ball, surely. John from Canning Vale. John, if that's a dog act, then you seriously haven't seen much footy. And John from Canning Vale, I suspect, has potted Justin Longmuir over the journey pretty much regularly. So I'm not going to pay too much attention to what John has to say if it's the same John. Let's go back to the phones. Ian's in Vic Park, wants to talk about the Brisbane champ. G'day, Ian.
3: G'day, Skeet and David. I'm with you, Skeet. I can't believe this is even made to report. The vision of it is poor. He immediately gets up, so he's clearly not winded. He actually goes sideways, so his reaction to apparently being hit in the stomach doesn't match up with the way he went. He moved forward and sideways. It shouldn't have even been charged. Maybe a fine for an off-the-ball incident, but if they uphold the their Brisbane's appeal, they'll take it higher, and the quality of the footage will be what they take it higher on. It's really a silly. I think it shouldn't be charged. We should have been fined at the very, very most.
1: Thank you, Ian. Yeah, no, that's a common view. That being said, David, there has been a real push from the AFL to eliminate these types of incidents. Now, I'm not saying they're super serious, but we have seen players suspended this year under similar circumstances, at least visually.
0: Yeah, absolutely. Very, very similar. There's been 9 players suspended for a match. 2 have appealed and they haven't gotten turned over. So I think on the balance of where the AFL's got to and where Greg Swan's mandate this season about trying to stamp out, you know, that gut punch kind of mechanism, I think it will absolutely stand as a suspension. And that's where the clause and the, you know, good behaviour clause, I guess, if you want to call it that, will come in for Lachie. But a couple of calls now, and even Newsgate referenced kind of Ginnivan's reaction and his ability to get spapped straight away. Like, that has nothing to do with the outcome of Ginnivan's, you know, not being able to continue or anything like that has nothing to do with the action that the AFL are trying to stamp out. So I don't think that the fact that Ginnivan's, you know, may have gone down a little bit softly or has drawn some of that criticism in the past about some of his actions and all that kind of stuff won't come into it at all. It will solely be around the behaviour and the action that they determine from the footage, I guess, that Lachie Neale is engaged in.
1: Oh, I don't know the answer to this. Someone might, because I haven't been in a tribunal for some time as a journalist, but the prospect of Jack giving evidence in this case, should it get to that, I think it's almost irrelevant because of what will happen. He'll obviously suggest that it was an open hand, and unless he wants to put Lachie Neale to
0: imagine
1: the sword.
0: If he did it.
1: Oh, well, that would not be the player's conduct being upheld. But anyway, we appreciate the feedback we're getting. Daddy's in Freo. I want to talk about Lachie as well. Hello, Daddy.
4: Yeah, how you going?
1: Good.
4: Yeah, look, I'm just calling it on. I coach junior football, and I think the message here is where does it stop? What's acceptable and what's not? To go and strike someone 50 metres off the ball because there's no camera? And let's call it for what it is. It's a coward punch, mate. He didn't even look at him in the face. He ran past him and chopped him from the side. And, you know, you can keep going back at, you know, 1994, back in 1994, people were getting king hit behind the play and out at nightclubs and getting seriously injured. And now it's taken someone to call it a coward punch. And now there's a different set of rules for this. So as we move forward as a society, this behaviour needs to be stamped out.
1: Yeah, okay. Daddy, was did Jack Ginnivan play at the game? Was he hurt?
4: Sorry?
1: Was Jack?
4: He played out the game.
1: Yeah. So do you think there's any chance that he went to ground easily? Do you think any possibility, if you're arguing on Lachie Neale's case, that this is not a severe act?
4: What makes it severe?
1: What makes it severe also is the damage that's caused. And he didn't cause him damage. I understand the AFL's cracking down on it, and I understand junior football. This isn't junior football. This is the AFL prelim final time. I mean, you can't be suspending a bloke for what clearly at this point is grainy vision with inconclusive evidence with regards to whether it was a fist or an open hand. And Jack Ginnivan bounced up to his feet. So anyway, Danny, I appreciate your call. I'm not sure that it's an equivalent of a king hit. So anyway, Roscoe's in Frio. Roscoe, have your say.
5: Yeah, good evening, fellas. Yeah, I just want to touch base with you about this. I hope Lachie Reid gets off because I want to beat him at full strength. But how they can change the rule from going halfway through the year, and this always happens. What I mean to say, I honestly believe that that had been a Fremantle player like Patrick Voss, he'd get a week. And I don't care what anyone says, you can sugarcoat it all you like. You can't change the rules halfway through the year to suit someone that's won a Brownlow medal. I mean to say, please, I hope he plays because I'd rather beat him at full strength. But you can't change the rules halfway through the year. But I guarantee you, being a Fremantle player, he wouldn't get off. That's all I've got to say.
1: Thanks, Roscoe. I can't agree with that. But I do know the 320-game aspect of it will come into play. And Lachie Neale, not Lachie Reid, I might have called him that as well, having been watching Channel 10 News just briefly for a minute or two earlier. Barrow, there's some passion here. And there's just as many people that expect him to get the suspension as opposed to saying he should get off.
0: Yeah, well, and that's, I think that the passion that it brings, right? Like, I think the aspects of it, the swinging arm, the behind the play, the off the ball kind of action of it is something that we absolutely want out of the game and at all levels. And I think the conversation around, well, Ginnivan could get up and play the game out is kind of irrelevant because then you're taking the, outcome over action kind of mindset towards all these things. I think the AFL, for a few years now, have been getting stronger at the action aspect of all of the tribunal things that they go through. They're trying to eliminate actions and behaviours that, regardless of outcome or, you know, all that kind of stuff, they're trying to take out the threat of severe injury in non-footballing acts. And this is absolutely a non-footballing act, whether he hits him with an open fist or a fist, you know, that will come into play and all that kind of stuff. But yeah, it certainly boiled up a lot of emotion. I love the conversation. I love the conjecture. And I just want to make sure, Skeet, that it's Lachie Neale. It wasn't Will Ashcroft, was it?
1: It was not. It was not.
0: Because he'd be handy to miss on Saturday afternoon. Well, it was massive on Saturday.
1: That's what I'm wondering. Any Dockers supporters having their say? Is there just a hint of with the heart and not the head? Who knows? But it's all part of our build-up to the grand final. 25 after 6. Lots of callers queuing up wanting to talk about the Waffle Grand Final, the Lachie Neale incident. This is Sports Today. Mark Reddings and David Mundy.
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7: Taking a look at the majors, Mitchell Freeway northbound is under speed, Mounts Bay Road. The Kwinana Freeway is moving well. So too, the Graham Farmer Freeway on the Northbridge Tunnel, it's moving well. Tonkin Highway is flowing well. So too is Rye Highway. I'm Ethan Quinlivan on Perth's traffic leader, 6PR.
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1: Welcome back to the show. Round five being counted in the Brownlow medal. Nick Dacos with a one vote lead over Marcus Bontempelli. Dacos with 10 next to his name. Bontempelli on 9. Zach Butters on 8. Three players on 7 votes, including Davies Uniac, Caleb Sarong and Harry Sheezel. So Nick Dacos, an early leader. We know that he'll poll well, but how much will he win by? Or will he be challenged during the night? Will we have one of the great upsets of all time? 133-882, plenty of SMSs, but more importantly, lots of calls. So we will prioritise those, including Gary from Tapping. Gary, what's on your mind?
17: Hi, guys. Yes, if something happens that... Frio don't win on the weekend and the Brisbane win and Lachie Neale ends up being the best player. I tell you what, poor Lachie, he's going to end up the most hated player in Australia.
0: Yeah, no, I couldn't agree more, absolutely. I think whoever plays well for Brisbane might be on the Fremantle fans' hit list and watch list, absolutely. I'll be... chief among those, keeping an eye out for who plays really well. It's going to be an interesting see, but I absolutely expect Lachie Neale to play on Saturday afternoon.
1: Yeah, thank you, Gary, for your contribution and, of course, being a former Docker and a dual Brownlow medalist. Lots of Fremantle fans hoping that he can't get off this one match ban, which is totally understandable. John's in Kelmscott. John, fire away.
18: G'day, Skeet. David, I'm glad that it's come to this point in your life here with the Dockers. But, Skeet, I understand 100% that you would not be able to say on air that Lachie Neale needs to be suspended. I understand that. I get it all. I get that. Same with you, David. I know you wouldn't be able to say that. I get that. But he ran 100 metres. It's not like they were standing side by side and it was a gut punch like they used to normally do. He ran 100 metres. Ginnivan had no idea he was coming. It was an absolute coward hit. And to say that, you know, oh, we'll let him off because he's played 200, 300 odd games without a suspension. But his character recently needs to be brought into the equation.
1: Nothing to do with it. Nothing to do with it, John. No, you keep talking. Nothing to do with it. It's got zero to do with this. I keep talking about the football stuff. The outside stuff has zero influence, so keep going.
18: Yeah, well, okay. So that's what you're saying. But if you want a character reference, you have to look at the whole lot. Now, that was a coward hit. I would have given him 3 weeks, but they won't, and I hope he doesn't get three, but he should get one. And at the end of the day, people start feeling sorry for him. He's not an angel out on the field either, and he knows how to give it and he knows how to take it. But in this situation where the player didn't have any idea he was coming, was an absolute coward hit, and it deserves whatever the tribunal or the league want to give him. That's all I'm saying.
1: Thank you, John. Appreciate your opinion. Tom's in Bayswater. G'day, Tommy.
19: G'day, Barrett. Look, I just wanted to say that I thought the choice of Shawnee Mack as having the opportunity to hopefully hand over the Premiership Cup was a really inspired choice. Like, he's been there from the start. He's clearly, as you said earlier, Dave, like, rusted on Fremantle. He's a little bit of every fan's in Shawnee Mack in the way he went about his career. And, I couldn't be more pleased for him and for the club that they, rather than go for even a bloke like yourself, Dave, or Pav, or Fife, who have clearly been out-and-out champions of the club and of the game, but to go for someone like Shawnee Mack, who's a genuine fan favourite over many, many years, so delighted that it's someone like that that's got the opportunity to be a little bit of everybody that's part of Fremantle or sits inside that bloke and just...
1: Great, Tommy, you broke up a bit there, but David, you're entitled to have your say on one of your former captains of the footy club.
0: Absolutely, yeah, no, and just echoing those points and the points I made off the top, I think being delighted is probably the absolute right word to use for Shawnee Mack being given this opportunity. I think the fact, you know, that he was there from day one as well, and he's, you know, quintessential Fremantle, in on the cusp of possibly that or the chance to be Fremantle's first premiership. I think it's absolutely fantastic. He's been given this opportunity. I'm not exactly sure how he's getting across. I've seen pictures of him in front of a bus and all that kind of stuff. He might get upgraded to a flight across now. Thank you to the AFL. But, I think it's a wonderful opportunity for him and his family.
1: I think, without giving away too much, I think Shawnee Mack's still chasing some tickets to the grand final as well. I know he's been just sourcing a couple of high profile people to see if they've got tickets. It shows you it's not easy, even for the best of them. Tommy, good call. Thanks for your feedback. Let's go to Phil, who's in Madley. Hello, Phil.
20: G'day, boys. And, thanks for the call yesterday. I'll put it out there, Mark. I am a very upset family supporter yesterday, 100 year for the club. I know they were overall with the AFL side of things, with the peer funders alignment. I just want to talk about the experience full stop. I had great seats, so spurged out and got good seats, which is great. But I don't think Optus works for Waffle. I think it's the Waffle trying to be AFL, which it isn't. It should be at a suburban ground. I don't know, have it at the Wacker, that can fit 10,000, have it at Leaderville, have it at June Love, have it somewhere, but not there. It's too big, Mark. Mm. It's no atmosphere. The game was over by half quarter time. You guys were having a bit of a banter at three quarter time. How boring it was. I only stayed there to the end to see my club out. And with 100 years, I thought I'll drink to that in 100 years of Claremont. But it was just a lifeless game. A 1:10 start on a Sunday, no good. Maybe you have to re-rent the wheel again. But I just don't want the Waffle to be the AFL. We're not. It's local. Keep it local. Keep it, passionate. Get 12,000 at Freo Oval or Leaderville or June Lap. That's a spectacle, and that's what. And if you missed out on a ticket, well, then you missed out. That's good. That means you go next year. You could have rocked up at half time and got a spot there. It was like, it was just lifeless. And even for Peel, who won it when they play well, and well done to them. Even at their celebration at the end, it was cut short, but then the other game was coming on. They didn't do a lap of honour because there was no lap on to do scoot because there was only like half, many thousand people at the front. So I know you did a good job comparing, and I stay right to the end to watch the presentation and the kids come up and get the footies, which was great from the players. And, they were just spoilers. So the game didn't help. I understand that. It was a 1-point thrill. It might be a bit different, but even then it was so lifeless scoot. It was just a shame. the show, this class, the show beast game of the year was, you know, lifeless. Like, you watched the game you did on Channel 7 the night before, East Perth and Claremont, so I watched it on telly. It, like, 5,000 people made more noise than Phil in the grand final. That's my two bits about it.
1: No, thank
20: and,
1: you, Phil. You go on.
20: I'm an Eagles supporter, but I'm finally thinking come across Dockers. Hope they do it well for WA. And Lockie Neal, he's just he's a bit of a dog to do that. So I hope he does get a week off. But I don't reckon they need – let's play with him on there and they'll beat him anyway. And, maybe if this year's Fremantle's year. That's from a one-eyed Eagles supporter. I've been coming around to say, go WA.
1: Good on you, Phil. Thank you for that. Yeah, look, that's a good point about the grand final, Optus Stadium. 19,000 there. Yeah, the game wasn't great, and it's an argument that can be had. Do you take it to a suburban ground? Do you try to change the timings? It was done, I think, 1:10 yesterday, in part because, David, a lot of the talent managers were coming across, I think, from the Coates League grand final on the East Coast to get across, and so they could see these young men in action before they obviously heading towards their draft age. So, yeah, look, any suggestion I think will be looked at and to try and improve it. Claremont and Peel aren't great supporter bases in terms of numbers, so that didn't help. No, Phil, I'd certainly listen. And, yeah, it's not great when you don't have a full house at Optus compared to what we saw at South Fremantle and, of course, at Leederville those years ago during COVID. So I think we as a football public take that on board. Barry, I'm not sure what you have to say about it. I know the players like to play at Optus, but is it going to work long term there? I'm not sure.
0: Well, I know a lot of the Colts boys from Fremantle actually, and they were really excited to play at Optus Stadium for the sheer fact of being able to play in a big venue like that and not even worried about numbers and all that kind of thing. But we even see it at AFL level, don't we? The lesser drawing teams and clubs, they try and keep them away from the MCG as much as they can because, you know, 10,000 in MCG is very different to 10,000 even at Marvel Stadium. And so 19,000 at Optus Stadium would be remarkably different to 10,000 at Claremont Oval or whatever it might be. So, yeah, I think there's a little bit to go through in that one as well. But, hopefully we get games at the final end of the season in all leagues that are a little bit more competitive. And there are multiple reasons behind that as well, obviously, that have been well documented and well spoken about. But, you did well. Good job on the call, Skeet. And heard it was rebranded Skeet Stadium yesterday.
1: No, not quite.
0: Is that correct?
1: No, it's not.
0: You were everywhere, weren't you?
1: No, not quite. Just, just getting to the end of the season. Now, for what it's worth, at the Brownlow Medal, we have a winner in the Goal of the Year.
0: Hang on. I thought you called it early.
1: No. Goal of the Year. Goal of the Year. And it goes to, I'll give you a hint, Barra. He's Irish and he plays for Brisbane.
0: And he kicked another one of them on Saturday.
1: Yes. So, the winner.
0: Connor McKenna
1: is the Goal of the Year winner. And, that was against Collingwood round 24 in the pocket. If you recall, it was a little toe poke soccer. Angle was very acute, but the Irish skills came to the fore and well done to him. And he might be doing that on Saturday at the MCG. And, that would break a few purple hearts as well. Plenty of callers coming through. Craig from Wembley wants to have his say about the Waffle GF. Hello, Craig.
2: Yeah, g'day, guys. Look, the WA Football Commission is killing West Australian football. I'm in my mid to late 60s. I watched the grand final on TV with half a dozen mates. We're all of the same vintage. We follow different teams, but we're not following Waffle anymore after that weekend. The alignment has just gone too far. You've got professionals playing amateurs. It was a dud of a game, and that grand final really summed up West Australian football at the moment. We all love our clubs and that, but what's the use of following a club where you know that you're never going to get anywhere? 14 AFL players against, you know, guys that study and work for a living and then go and play part-time footy and that. It's just not on. Until the West Australian Football Commission change the whole scheme and get back to a fair, level playing field, we're not going to follow Waffle anymore. So if you think the crowds are down, if you think that the clubs are not going to bring as many members in next year and other years and everything else, well, there's the nail in your coffin, because we know that our club will never get up there to win a grand final while we've got this alignment and it's so skewed towards AFL. And until they change it, my mates, we all swore, we're not going to renew our memberships next year, and we probably won't go to too many games, if any at all. They're putting the nail in the West Australian coffin, and I know the money and everything else goes to the junior football. Well, doesn't matter. If the people aren't supporting the game, there is no game.
1: Thank you, Craig. Well articulated. An argument that's probably being resonated from some in Waffle Heartland. 1-3-3-8-82-0-4-8-7-9-9-8-82. The leaderboard has remained static at round five. We're beginning the counting for round six of the Brownlow. Nick Dacos leading by one from Marcus Bontempelli. This is Sports Today.
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7: We've got some roadworks on the Mitchell Freeway entry and exit ramps between Stevenson Avenue and Karrinup Road, which is closed from Sunday to Thursday the 24th of September, 8pm till 5am each night to facilitate some maintenance work that is done there. Checking the majors, Mitchell and Kwinana Freeway northbound, underspeed Mounts Bay Road. Kwinana Freeway is moving well on the Grain Farm. Freeway, no delays. I'm Ethan Quinlevin on 6PR.
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1: Round seven of the Brownlow medal is being counted. Nick Dacos leads 15 votes next to his name. Harry Sheezel has been amongst the vote getters. He's second on 12. Zach Butters, 11. Bailey Smith, 11. Marcus Bontempelli on 10. And they are the top five vote getters so far as we roll through the first third of the Brownlow medal. Let's hit the phones. 1-3-3-8-82. Pete from Baldivis wants to have his say. Hello, Pete.
26: G'day, how you going, fellas? I actually agree with Craig. I think you diluted the waffle so much now, it's lost its status. And you're just running blokes, they're running blokes in the form with the two AFL teams and everything. It's not a fair, even playing field. It's just not right. In Victoria, each AFL club has their own VFL club. And they basically do the same. But I think they've got to dilute. Instead of having them all in one club, They've got to actually start spreading them amongst the other clubs and spread the talent around. And the Waffle used to be somewhat. I remember in the late 60s, and I was only probably 6, 7 years old, 8 years old. I used to go down, and I lived on the hill overlooking Fremantle, just behind the Mills and Wares factory, which you probably wouldn't be aware of, but there used to be a Mills and Wares factory there. We used to look over the ocean. But we used to go down and watch South Fremantle, and it was fantastic, and the clubs are fantastic, and we need to go back to that. And they've got to stop actually. It's not a fair competition when you're putting experienced AFL players up against blokes that some of those blokes used to work for in the biscuit factory for South Fremantle. Some used to work at Rob's Abattoir. They were just ordinary blokes, but they were good footballers, and I actually agree. So that's my opinion.
1: Thanks, Pete. Appreciate that, Barra. The Waffle and the alignment, etc. It's obviously heightened after what's happened yesterday.
0: Yeah, it certainly has. Yeah. And I think we're in an unprecedented year with Fremantle's playing list health, you know, giving them access to such high quality players, you know, for the majority of the season and having gone so deep in September, you know, under the WA footy rules, Peel being able to play 14 of them yesterday. But, I will also say that, Fremantle put an enormous amount of time in the connection piece and the buy-in from the players who were playing down there to go back in. To make it, you know, not just you know, convenient that they go and have somewhere to play, but that they make it a club type feel. And, you know, Adam Reid's the senior coach down there. He spends obviously a lot of time at Fremantle as well, but the amount of time that he and Tendai Mazungu and you know, fitness and medical and the plays put into going down there and creating a, you know, a whole separate club culture, and buy-in from that community goes a long way to on-field performance and the cohesion that they see with the other players down there as well. And I don't know, when Peel weren't making finals for decades, there wasn't that much, uproar about, you know, them not being good enough and trying to help them out in different ways, was there? So I just feel like this year has been, you know, Fremantle's health and success has been, you know, so out of the box that it's created some ripple effects that maybe weren't foreseen when the rules were put in place.
1: Yeah, 14 AFL listed players though. Albeit Fremantle still playing in the grand final, that is a question that we need to ponder and whether, given that five were told they couldn't celebrate, whether that could be dragged back. I'm not sure. It's a bit of a unique situation, but I do understand the frustration. We will take a break back and we'll get to Tim in Cottesloe. Plenty of time for your calls in the second hour as well. We're rolling through our Brownlow medal count on this Monday night. It's 12-7, Mark Reddings and David Mundy for Western CPAP on Sports Today.
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7: Just repeating those roadworks on the Mitchell Freeway entry ramps between Stevenson Avenue and Karen Up Road. It's going to be closed between 8pm and 5am each night to facilitate some maintenance. Please plan ahead to avoid delays. Mitchell Freeway northbound, it's under speed Mounts Bay Road. The Kwinana Freeway is moving well. There are no delays on the Graham Farmer Freeway. The Northbridge Tunnel in both directions is moving well. Tonkin Highway and Rye Highway are moving well too. I'm Ethan Quinlivan on 6PR.
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1: Welcome back to the show. 9 to 7, Mark Reddings, David Mundy. David's here until 7 o'clock tonight, so you'd want to jump on the phones pretty quickly. We've got a couple of callers ready to go, including Tim from Cottesloe. Tim, what's on your mind?
10: I've just driven across the Stirling Highway and the old Queen Victoria Bridge is now lit up in purple.
1: Oh, very nice. Is that that's
10: the
1: first?
10: Yeah, so the first time they've added lights on. So and it's got the chevron shape to the bridge. I don't think it's lost on people that entry into Fremantle and to turn the lights on tonight. It's all purple.
1: Now, Tim, are you a Docker supporter?
10: Tim, I'm actually a Richmond supporter, but that's another issue. But anyway, I'm driving home. But it's the first time they turned the lights on there, so it looks amazing. So I'm sure the next couple of nights, so they've waited to, you know, the light looks, you know, if people cross that bridge for decades to come, will look, you know, incredible.
1: Sounds
10: anyway,
1: right. Thank
10: first
1: you.
10: Night.
1: Good on you, Tim. Really appreciate the call. I was also trying to get a bit of a temperature gauge on the celebration should they win. More focused on Coburn than Freo. Surely that's not going to go down well. Lisa's in Ellenbrook. Hello, Lisa.
11: Hi, Skeet. Hi, David. Just on Sean McManus, I reckon it's a great choice for him to present the Premiership Cup if Freo win it. He's had a remarkable career and he's just purely lives and breathes Fremantle. So, no, well done to him. And I hope he does get the chance to present that cup for, you know. So, and just one on Lachie Neal, that vision is not really clear, is it? And also, too, Jack Ginnivan, he's no angel. And, you know, I think Lachie will get off myself. I'm with you, Skeet, with that one.
1: Yeah, thanks, Lise. Don't get me wrong. It's a pretty silly thing to do in a prelim final, David. It's inviting scrutiny, isn't it?
0: Well, 2026 has proven it's a pretty silly thing to do at any time. Nine players have been suspended for actions very, very similar. And, I just want to be very clear. I think Lachie Neal will get off, but only because of that exceptional circumstance clause. Mm. I think had he not have played 320 games without a suspension and hadn't won 2 Brownlow medals and all the rest of it that goes into that kind of equation, I think he would absolutely serve a 1-week suspension.
1: I agree with you. So we're on the same page, I think, very much with that clause, which is, I guess, being used by the likes of Pendlebury, albeit that was in play, not out of play, and also Gary Ablett Jr. Now, Phil from Success on the SMS says, I thought Optus worked well last year for South and the Royals in the grand final of the Waffle. By the way, last year, Peel didn't even make the 5. Everyone going overboard. It's 1 year. And calling Neil Love Tap a dog act is stupid. That's from Phil, so he's had his say. Mark in Melville says, Claremont supporters told their players all week that they weren't good enough to compete with the Peel players. Then they complained about the game being one-sided. Athletes want to beat the best. Claremont had an opportunity to try and do that on Sunday. Thank you, Mark in Melville. This other one is asking about the move to a suburban ground. And what happens, Phil, if the Waffle Grand Final ends up in a suburban ground on a Sunday night? Absolutely pours with rain and only 3,000 at the venue. How low do you want the Waffle Grand Final to go? Simon says from Lathlane. Grant says Leaderville could be developed as a bigger venue due to its location to transport and entertainment precinct. So, Barra, we'll take a break. When we get back, we'll get your, obviously, selection and maybe a Norm Smith medalist. Bear in mind where your heart and your head is this week in Melbourne. It's 5 to 7. This is Sports Today with Mark Reddings. David Mundy for Western CPAP.
15: Traffic. Got something you want to say? You're in the right place. 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
7: Things are looking pretty good out there. We are accident, incident and breakdown free. Mitchell Freeway northbound, though, it is under speed, Mounts Bay Road. Quinana Freeway is moving well, so too the Graham Farmer Freeway. The Northbridge Tunnel is moving well in both directions. There are no delays on Tonkin Highway or Rye Highway. I'm Ethan Quinlivan on Perth's traffic leader, 6PR.
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1: Fast approaching the 7 o'clock news through round 9. We enter the Brownlow medal. Nick Dacos on 16 votes. Marcus Pontepelli and Zach Butters on 13 apiece. Of course, Butters missed a lot of footy because of injury, but he's up to 15 votes now, Zach Butters. If he'd played the whole season, who knows? But Nick Dacos and Pontepelli both on 16 now. Barroso a little tighter than what we expected at this stage of proceedings. Now, tipping Fremantle, I'm guessing, for the grand final. Who's winning the Norm Smith?
0: Head and heart are aligned, yes, picking Fremantle. I'm going to give you a boring one and a bit of an exy one. A boring one is Luke Jackson for Norm Smith. And one out of the box is Jordan Clark. I think if he had a bit of a down day on Friday night, didn't play particularly well, but we know his calibre and what he can play too, so expect him to bounce back.
1: Okay, Barry, got any work commitments over there in Melbourne until Thursday, or it's just to relax and acclimatise like San Francisco 49ers?
0: Joining the morning show over here on Friday morning, actually, so I'll be back on the airwaves on Friday.
1: Look forward to that, Barry. We'll see you in Melbourne on Thursday. 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
30: Good evening, I'm Jamel Wells. Australia's population will continue to get older and grow more slowly, increasing pressure on the nation's finances. Federal politics reporter Nelson Scott.
31: The Treasurer has delivered the nation's seventh intergenerational report, offering a glimpse into how Australia will look in 40 years. The budget will remain in deficit, and productivity growth will be heavily reliant on a rapid rollout of AI. Jim Chalmers is confident Australia will be able to overcome global challenges.
32: Find opportunity and security in all of this uncertainty.
31: The report also forecasts Australia's population will continue to age, with deaths outnumbering births for the first time. Andrew McKellar from the Chamber of Commerce and Industry says migrants will be crucial in filling skill shortages.
33: We can't stick our head in the sand. We have to face up to those economic realities.
31: The opposition has accused Labor of massaging the numbers for political gain. Nelson Scott, Canberra.
30: The West Australian government has given up on killing the shark that fatally attacked a 63-year-old swimmer at Sorrento Beach on Friday. Equipment set up yesterday morning has been removed. Senior Minister Rhys Whitby says the weather was too rough to deploy it sooner.
2: Closer to the moment and the time and the geography, there was a much higher likelihood that you could identify the shark involved. But I think, you know, you've got the passage of days.
30: An 11-year-old boy remains in a serious condition after being shot in Sydney's northwest. Paramedics called to a Norwest unit found him with head and neck wounds. Five other people at the property are not injured. Superintendent Naomi Moore says an investigation into who fired the shots is underway.
3: The mother is with the child at the moment. She is as distressed as any parent would be about what she is dealing with at the moment. It is an absolute tragic situation.
30: Police in Victoria have confirmed they're looking for a man who threw a plate of nachos at a woman's face after Saturday's AFL preliminary final. They say other fans threw bottles onto the field after Hawthorn's loss to Brisbane. The offenders could face lifetime bans. Electronics retailer DigiDirect has been fined for misleading discount claims. The ACCC says the company advertised products as discounted when they were never sold at the higher price. DigiDirect has paid $99,000 in penalties. In finance, $1 Australian buying around 71.2 US cents.
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30: As predicted, Collingwood's Nick Dacos has taken an early lead in tonight's Brownlow medal race. He's polling 15 votes from his first six games. A short time ago, Kangaroo Harry Sheasel was just a few votes behind in second spot. The Roosters are backing Sam Walker to make a rapid return from an ankle surgery in Friday night's preliminary final. The star halfback is tipped to take on the Dolphins less than a month after a serious injury. Teammate Victor Radley says Walker will be fine.
4: To be honest, I think he will be kind of 100% fit. I feel like I've done a syndesmosis as well, and the surgeries they do now are pretty amazing. And, you know, during that game, I feel like he'll be fine, and I think it'll be more after the game, he'll pull up sore.
30: The Warriors are seeking answers from the NRL after several controversial decisions against them during a two-point loss to the Knights. And in the Premier League, wins for Manchester City and Liverpool, the Chiefs have beaten the Colts 33-30 in the NFL. That's the latest news and sport.
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7: We are accident, incident and breakdown free, but just a reminder, we do have some roadworks coming up shortly on the Mitchell Freeway entry and exit ramps between Stevenson Avenue and Carron Up Road, which is going to be closed from Sunday the 20th to Thursday the 24th of September. It closes at 8pm till 5am each night to facilitate some maintenance work. If that is your route, plan ahead to avoid delays. I'm Ethan Quinlivan on Perth's traffic leader, 6PR.
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30: Mostly fine overnight, getting down to 11 degrees. Tomorrow, fine and sunny with a top of 22. Morning fog, mainly about the hills. Light winds becoming west to southwesterly. Wednesday, a shower or two with possible morning fog, a top of 21 degrees. Thursday, partly cloudy with a top of 22.

0: before his team faces the Brisbane Lions on Saturday at the MCG. But as part of Grand Final Week, traditionally, it is all the focus on the Crown Palladium in Melbourne, where we have the Brownlow Medal count being undertaken as we speak. Nick Dacos, the hot favourite, he does hold a lead through the first part of the night, but it's not anything significant. In fact, Marcus Bonampelli in the last round has picked up a best on three, so he has gone to 16 votes, even with the Collingwood star on 16, Zach Butters 15 and Bailey Smith 14. Paddy Sweeney, Channel 9 sports presenter, joins us from Melbourne now. Paddy, welcome.
1: Yeah, good evening, Mark. I tell you what, it's nice and cold over here in Melbourne. You certainly know it's Grand Final week when it's just gone 9 o'clock and it's out by the Crown Palladium and the wind chill is just cutting into the bones.
0: Welcome to Melbourne, Paddy boy. inside, it's a count which is proving a little tighter than maybe some would have thought at this point. It's still early days, but Marcus Bonampelli, Nick Dacos, the Bonts asking a few questions on the leaderboard.
1: Yeah, it's cold outside, but it's hot inside. And I tell you what, as you said, it's 16 votes apiece after just 9 rounds, Mark. So when you look at that, the amount that these guys poll these superstars is absolutely incredible. Nick Dacos had 3 best on grounds to actually start his campaign. And then he got a 4th in round 6 as well. So look, they're sitting there on 16 at the moment. They're 1 clear of Butters, Bailey Smith on 14, Clayton Oliver, Christian Petrarca, and Harry Sheezel on 12. But the AFL predictor, as it stands right now, they have Nick Dacos polling in another 13 games. So when you look at that, and he's on 16 at the moment, Patrick Cripps holds the record for 45 votes 2 years ago in a Brownlow medal. You just never know what Nick Dacos could end up on tonight. And I still think that Nick Dacos is going to be winning the Brownlow by some stretch at the moment. But it's actually great to see quite a close count, because I think many came here tonight thinking it was not just going to be a case of, was he going to win it? It was going to be more of a case of how much is he going to win it by. So hopefully it stays tight for a little while, but I think the Collingwood champion will salute.
0: Nick Watson, for what it's worth, has just won the mark of the year for his effort at Optus Stadium against the West Coast Eagles in the last game of the home and away season. So the Wizard, despite kicking 6 in a losing prelim final, gets a result on Brownlow Medal night. Now, in Melbourne, I'm heading over tomorrow, Paddy, and lots of West Aussies are making their way over in the next couple of days. Does it feel, Victorians obviously love their footy, so it's not going to matter come grand final day, but 2 interstate sides, we've seen it, I guess, a couple of years ago, Brisbane and Sydney. But are we going to see a lot of purple in Fed Square and beyond?
1: I think we are, Mark, because I was on a flight this morning at 8 a.m. and there was a fair bit of sprinkling of purple on that plane. A few people coming out having conversations. A little bit of that nervous anticipation already building on a Monday morning skeet. So, look, I think it's only going to build. Speaking to a few people here, neutrals, speaking to a Geelong fan, the Brownlow red carpet, he was saying, yeah, everyone's ready for a changing of the guard. I think the neutrals will be going for the Fremantle Dockers. Yes, there is that Fitzroy link with Brisbane. But I think, 4 grand finals in a row, the neutral footy fan is looking for something fresh, and that is Fremantle. Obviously, 32 years of history they're trying to knock on the head. So, look, the crowd is certainly building. There is natural buzz here in Melbourne, as you know, Mark, when it gets to footy games at this time of the year. And you coming over tomorrow, you just immerse yourself in it. And it's a really special time as well. So for all those Freo fans that are making the trip later on the week, if you've paid up, if you've saved the pennies throughout the year to get here, you will not be disappointed. And hopefully the Dockers can deliver on Saturday, because it's just a wonderful city that really comes to light at this time of the year.
0: Final question for you, Paddy. Tonight's a Brownlow medal. There's always some drama, some intrigue. It will come in the form tomorrow night, I suspect, with Lachie Neal at the tribunal trying to overturn a one-match ban.
1: Yeah, absolutely. So it's quite fitting, isn't it? He's a former Docker. Potentially, we all think it's his last game for the Brisbane Lions. Well, it will be. He'll be joining Collingwood next year. And Lachie Neal, who has created so many headlines of late, has got one more ahead of his final game. I actually think he'll be getting off. I just can't see that Lachie Neal. I just don't think it's the way his story's going to end in the AFL as well. I think one of the biggest names in the game, I think he'll be there on Saturday. And if I'm a Freo Dockers fan out there as well, you want Lachie Neal playing. He left your club because he thought Brisbane were going to be closer to the success. You want to beat the best Brisbane outfit there on Saturday, and that is including Lachie Neal running out there for Brisbane. So let's hope Lachie Neal gets off, and then let's hope the Dockers do them on Saturday.
0: Paddy, thanks for your time tonight. Enjoy the rest of Brownlow Medal night, and we'll see you in Melbourne.
1: Sounds good. Thanks, Mark.
0: Paddy Sweeney from Nine Sport joining us on this Monday night as the count continues. Mark

0: Marcus Bontempelli, Nick Dacos, and now Bailey Smith on 16 votes apiece. Well, we didn't see this coming. 1-3-3-882-0487-999-882. If you'd like to ask Dean Margetts a question, he'll be answering your calls very shortly, along with some of those hot issues in umpiring, which were very prevalent on preliminary final day on the Friday night and on the Saturday at the MCG. This is Sports Today. It's 13 minutes after 7 o'clock.
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0: The everyday in WA isn't like the everyday anywhere else. It's getting ready in your footy here, jumping on the train to go to Optus for the game, heading to see the Frio Dockers win. It's the Saturday morning rush to get everyone in the car down to the local club just in time for warm-up. It's having a conversation with a complete stranger while waiting for the game to start on the big screen. It's how, as a community, we show up for each other. RAC is also part of the everyday in WA.
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0: Welcome back to the show. Zach Butters leads the Brownlow medal, 17 votes, but bear in mind, injury was not far away for him at the back end of the season. Marcus Bontempelli, Nick Dacos, Bailey Smith all on 16, so a bit tighter than what some would say. Although Glenn says steady on Skeet, we all know how the Brownlow will end. Okay, so I'll just shut up shop and I'll go home. I did see Shea Bolton's got 13 votes, Luke Jackson 12 from a Fremantle perspective. Obviously, the West Coast Eagles a bit slimmer when it comes to those votes being taken, but we'll keep you updated with that. Lots of SMSs, but if you'd like to give us a call now on 133 882, ask Dean Margetts some questions about umpiring. Dino, welcome to you first of all.
8: Good evening, Mark. Nice to be part of the show once again.
0: It's a big weekend of footy and umpiring, so on that basis, let's have a listen to a couple of the bigger moments on the weekend. Harris Andrews and that free kick which was paid for insufficient intent with Mitch Lewis, and of course the Jarman Impey call. Let's have a listen.
9: And Harris Andrews wants deliberate, and he's going to get it. So Harris Andrews gets it. Free kick comes his way. Clock at 1:02. D'Ambrosio gets it. Gave it to Impey. Impey just holds it. Tackled by McCluggage.
10: That's on the ball.
9: We are down
10: that's
9: to 40 seconds.
10: It is.
9: And it's holding the ball.
10: Had to be holding the ball.
11: It has to be holding the ball.
9: Holding the ball. McCluggage to kick the goal that will win the game.
10: That's the right decision. It's the right decision.
11: It is the right decision.
0: So there it is. You heard it, and that was all our first instinct was it's the right decision, and I don't think you're going to argue with us on that, are you, Dino?
8: Well, I certainly aren't, Mark, and all your co-commentators are accurate. It's one of those ones where we talk about it being a courageous call, and it certainly is, but it's probably just a call that needed to be made. If it was made in the first quarter, we're probably just going, yep, no problem. But because of the time on the clock and the magnitude of the outcome of the result, we sort of sometimes get caught up in the emotion of the outcome versus just the umpire doing what he's paid to do, which is to make that call.
0: So that decision, the Harris Andrews or the Mitch Lewis call particularly, it was a little bit more difficult to judge, I think, given the where the ball was and the angle that we saw.
8: Yep.
0: Have you got a similarly strong view on that one?
8: I think the last disposal rule, Mark, created a bit of a tough one for players where they're doing their utmost to try and keep the ball, obviously, from going out to prevent a free kick. But at the same time, I think in the Lewis situation, if he had have grabbed the ball and sort of momentum had taken, it would have been fine, no problem. And maybe we're not even talking about the empty free kick because the ball stays at the other end of the ground. But yeah, it's a tough one. I get why the umpires paid it because what's his intent? Well, it certainly wasn't to try and keep it in. So I guess with momentum, he knocked it out. Then we go on to the Zorko, high contact again. It was a glancing sort of hand across the face. But by the letter of law, it's a high contact free kick. My law book doesn't say soft or hard ones at the tie. But if we don't pay that, I don't think we're talking too much about it. Then we roll into the empty free kick, which was quite obvious to all, except for about 80,000 Hawthorne supporters.
0: Yeah, well, we'll talk about that in just a second. But the umpire that made that call, you might be able to clarify who that was. Obviously, Brett Rosebery and Nathan Williamson weren't officiating that decision.
8: Hayden Meyer was the umpire.
0: Tell us about him. So will that enhance his chances of getting a role this Saturday? Does that work in that manner?
8: No, I don't think so. Because as I said, Mark, that's a free kick that the coaching department would expect our umpires to pay. There's no extra weighting on it because of, you know, the time of the game or the outcome or the scoreboard. So, no, it wouldn't. I mean, for those listening, the umpires are assessed from rounds 1 to 24. There's a body of work there. Then the umpires who progress to the finals. Then they do another sort of assessment. So it all gets cobbled up together. And certainly it's a tick for him. But at the same time, if he didn't pay, it'd be probably a cross as well. So what I've heard throughout the day too, Mark, was people saying, oh, why don't they just put the whistle away and not pay that free kick? But then we would be sort of having Brisbane people saying, hang on, why would we pay a warranted free kick? So unfortunately for most supporters, we're prisoners of our own memories and we only remember the last sort of stanza of play. And I was disappointed to see what happened post-game with the players who sort of attacked the umpires, you know, with their verbal comments and also the crowd clearly. I mean, we don't want to see our game get to a point where we're putting up fences like, you know, EPL soccer games for that to happen. And when I'm seeing, you know, good friends of mine walking off the ground having bottles of water thrown at them, it sort of gets my wrinkle up a bit, and I was disappointed to see that.
0: Are you comfortable with the fines that were handed out to James Sicily and Tom Barras?
8: I think the fines were strong from a financial point of view, but what I would like to see probably moving forward is if we're going to suspend players for little jumper punches, which is not a great look, and I totally get that, but if we're serious about protecting our officials and sending a strong message, then I think it's got to a point now where we need to suspend them. I think missing round one in 2027 would sting a bit, Skeet, I think, and I think it sends the right message to all forms of our sport that we can't have that happening. I mean, I would like to see players post-game, and we don't see it at AFL at all, is go up and just shake the umpire's hand, not every player, but certainly players in the vicinity of the umpire, just to walk over and say, thanks, umpire, catch you next week. Because that would send a good message to supporters saying, well, hang on, if our team thinks the umpires have done an okay job, why are they shaking their hands, etc. So I think we can diffuse a bit of the vitriol in the crowd by just players maybe being a bit stronger with their post-game actions towards our umpires.
0: Now, we've got Ben from Mandurah who wants to ask you a question, Dino, about that MP moment. Ben, the floor is yours.
11: Yeah, thanks, Keith. Look, not just the MP one. The MP one, I heard some comments from the Eastern States. Somebody said, look, at that stage of the game, the umpire should just put his whistle away. Well, I think the umpire made the right decision. He had one arm free, he could have let it go. Talking about throwing the whistle away, have a look at the Dockers game in the last 2 minutes where Tracy took a mark in the goal square. No blow the whistle, no free kick, no mark. Amos in the goal square at the other end, later in the game, was virtually tumbled over. No free kick again. Look, there's rules in place, and it's not up to the umpire to decide when the whistle goes or not. There's a rule book there, and they should be umpiring to the rules, whether it's the first minute of the game or the last minute of the game. And too often, we've seen That happens. Throw away the whistle. And one team loses sometime, unfortunately, because that's happened. The umpire doesn't seem to have the nerve at that stage of the game to blow the bloody thing.
8: Thanks for your call, Ben. Like, I hear what you're saying, but on the flip side to your commentary around the Sydney Freo game, I could give you two free kicks where Caleb's wrong to me. I think it was in the third quarter. Khalid should have been paid holding the ball. And then not long after, a player took out Tom Papley's leg. So there's two free kicks there that should have been paid that weren't. So I think we've got to sometimes keep in perspective that maybe you as a Freo supporter are probably looking at it through a different lens. But I think what we would say there is we're putting the whistle away. I think what we need to do is also acknowledge that the umpire in the Hawthorn game didn't put his whistle away. He paid the warranted free kick, which the game demanded of him to pay. And we should, when I say celebrate, we shouldn't be celebrating it because it's just a free kick, but we should be acknowledging it and saying, wow, that was a courageous, strong decision. That's why our game demanded of him and he paid it.
0: Thank you, Ben, and to you, Dino. One last one. I know this, I guess the Sydney game had a couple of dubious ones, but Tom Papley had the legs taken out. Was that one missed?
8: Yes, without a doubt. I mean, if a player elects to go to the ground, and that it's designed to prevent that injury. And as we saw, I think Tom Papley even hobbled off, you know, with a bit of a leg issue there. So that's why that free kick should have been played. And again, umpires miss free kicks. So, I mean, umpires just don't go and say, oh, I'm not going to pay that free kick because it's the last 10 minutes of a final. I'm not doing it. Sometimes errors are made, and maybe those umpires who made that errors may not be going forward to next week.
0: Dino, really appreciate your time. It's a big weekend in footy and a bigger one to come this weekend. Thanks for your time, as always.
8: Anyway, anytime,
0: Skate.
8: Good chat.
0: There it is. Dean Margetts, the 377 game veteran, round 12 votes are being counted in the Brownlow medal. This is Sports Today. Great to have your company, 133-882.
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0: Welcome back. This is Sports Today, Grand Final weekend. It is a pleasure to be talking to our regular man on the inside of the Fremantle Dockers, Lukey Ryan. Luke, I'm glad we're talking to you because it means you're in a Grand Final.
19: Hey, Skeet. Yeah, it's not bad at all. It's a good feeling. It was a good win on the weekend, but just going to try and soak it all up and enjoy the week.
0: Let's go back to Sydney and the good, the bad, and there's a bit of ugly in there as well, wasn't there, through the first three quarters?
19: Yeah, definitely. I thought we started the first 10 minutes pretty good and played a bit of our way, but then they just got the ball rolling. Like, they just kicked it long and just really pressured us hard. Like, they just kicked the isolated contest and the forward just got, and it just lengthened and worked really hard and put us under a lot of pressure, and we couldn't get the ball out for a period of time, which is a different way they've played over the last, you know, the whole year. They've changed up the last couple of weeks, so it was a different game plan. But yeah, we shot ourselves on the foot. We'll turn the ball over shallow, going for kicks that weren't on, and it just played into their hands. And like I said, with the amount of speed they played on in isolated contests, it's hard to stop.
0: The SCG, no excuse for, I guess, some of the mistakes, but it is a different ground to play. Is that fair?
19: Yeah, not really. It's got four posts at each end, I guess. It's a little bit wider, a little bit shorter, but it's not really too much different to an oval, I guess.
0: But in terms of what happened in those first three quarters, do you think you tried to play a style that wasn't conducive to finals footy, for instance?
19: At parts we did. I felt like we tried to take the game on with our hands and drive forward. We've done that, but then we just left ourselves in vulnerable positions by turning it over so shallow. Sydney are the best team to rebound off half back all year. And when we just literally played in their hands, and we knew that going into before the game, but we're just unpredictable to each other. And that's what the most frustrating thing is, because yes, the kicks might have been on, but so early in a final with the way that they defend, you just don't want to turn over there, and we did it too often. So, it cost us, but luckily we bounced back.
0: When you get 28 points down, you never lose belief, but did you start to waver a fraction?
19: In the third quarter when they were peppering us a fair bit, we couldn't get the ball out. I was like, geez, they're playing well. But I felt like they could have kicked a few more. I reckon if they had kicked another two, I could have been game over, but... And then, obviously, that Youngie's goal, that gave us a lot of belief. But even if Youngie didn't kick that, I still had belief because it was in reach and they didn't capitalise as much. And I knew we were going to get our moment.
0: So Young kicks that goal. The vibe, the bubble in the three-quarter time huddle would have been reasonable. Do you recall what Justin had to say in a roundabout way?
19: He just said keep playing our way, but do it. Play and roll better than what we have been doing. Like, We just had to take the game on a little bit more. We kicked more toward the corridor and handballed more to corridor, but that's pretty normal. But we just didn't do shallow entries. We got it in, literally, we'd done what we said there had to be in the first three quarters, was get it in deep, lock it in our front half and make it a forward half game, ground ball game. And we did that and we score. So, we just have to literally just make it so much more basic. And that's what got us over the line.
0: Last quarter, inside 50s, 23-6, clearances 12-5, contested possessions 49-27. So you did get the game on your terms. It felt like momentum was with you for the majority of that last quarter.
19: Yeah, definitely. Like I said, we just stripped it back, played more basic footy, played our way and just been tougher. The clearance numbers are unbelievable. The inside 50s just shows you that's how we should have played the whole game. That was our plan. And, it's good that we can respond. And JL's message, he could have made it real aggressive and swore at us and done everything, but he was real calm and he backed his boys in and got us pumped. So credit to JL.
0: And you needed a couple of leaders to stand up. I thought Caleb Sarong did just that. Andy Brayshaw, Hayden Young. You had some of your key ball winners getting busy when you needed them to.
19: Yeah, definitely. That's what they've done all year, really. Whenever we needed them, they've shown up for us, and I'm proud of the boys, their efforts, and it was really good to see. But also thought Heath Chapman, he just sticks out for mine. For me, his last quarter was outstanding. if it wasn't for him, we probably wouldn't have won either. Like, we'll talk about Youngie's goal, but Chappie's last quarter was outstanding, and it was good to see him have a big smile after the game. It was good.
0: Luke Ryan joining us on Sports Today, and Shea Bolton, he can absolutely turn it on when required. He did just that at crucial moments.
19: Oh, that's why we got him, for this exact reason. He's unbelievable to watch. Like, it's even still now at training, like, the stuff he does is just, like, it shouldn't surprise you, but it does. Like, it's just unbelievable. Like, how he gets out of getting tackled by four blokes and he just somehow walks out of there and kicks a goal or just does something ridiculous. This is the reason why we got him, and he can turn it on in a minute. He can turn it on for 10 minutes. He can break a whole game apart. It's unbelievable to watch.
0: If there is a concern, I guess you've showed it against Hawthorne and against Sydney as well. I think there's a stat along the lines of you've only won three quarters during your finals campaign. I suppose you've got to a grand final off the back of that. If you can put a decent work shift together on Saturday, it'll give you a huge chance.
19: Yeah, well, if you look at... Well, we actually spoke about that stat, but it's funny. We've lost the three quarters, but nearly every other quarter we've won the inside 50s and won a fair few stats. We just haven't capitalised, so... We reviewed the game on the weekend, and there's so much more opportunities for us to score. Like, we've just left a few goals out there each quarter. So we're just going to tidy that up, and if we do, I think it'll give us a better chance of winning all four quarters. So it's exciting that we get to work on some ball movement stuff, which is not a bad thing to work on.
0: What's a week look like for you? We're Monday, but it'll quickly be jumping on a plane, the parade. Have you got it structured in your mind now, as a club, how to play this out? Because your first time is at it, many of you. And, of course, from a Brisbane perspective, it's like rocking up to an annual event for them recently.
19: Yeah, they've been unbelievable side, haven't they? We went in Sunday morning, done a little run, today off, tomorrow. We do another little flush, some weights, meetings, physio, obviously, if you need it. And then Wednesday's main train, which is a full day, and I think it's an open training session. There's going to be a fair few fans there, which has been nice. And then, yeah, Thursday morning early, we fly out. So, and then, like you said, the parade Friday, which we've never been used to, I've never done before, but that'll be pretty cool. And then we captain's run straight after that, and then it's just our own time until grand final. So the club's done a really good job in allowing us to be ourselves, keep normal preparation, and catch up with family if we need to, and let all the other little stuff the club organise and parents organise, and we just focus on the job. So the club's done a really good job in that matter.
0: Including requests for tickets and all the peripheral stuff that comes in on grand final week, the club's looked ahead and given you guys just a bit of support in that area, is that right?
19: Yeah, they have. On the bye week of the finals, we had meetings about the final series coming up and stuff, and then they've made a thing where each player has to nominate a person, either a family member, a friend, a partner, who organises the tickets allocation for you. So the club contacts them, which you don't have to worry about, which is so handy, because you get contacts every now and then and every day and ask for the tickets, blah, blah, blah, but your parents do it all, and your personal contact does it all, so it helps so much.
0: Now, you might not have seen, but I reckon you would have, the Vision Outside Benny's from last weekend. And just the support you were getting from Docker supporters, from West Australians, from footy fans alike. Did you see some of that chaos on Friday night in Freo?
19: We did. I remember after the game, we got on the bus and the boys, obviously on their phones and whatever, and like they've seen that, and like the boys got so up and about and had the biggest smiles and laugh, and we loved it. It was an unbelievable scene. So can't imagine what it's going to be like this week. And, we love our fans. That was an unbelievable scene. It's so funny and so good to see. The boys are so up and about.
0: Exactly. So your second grand final as a club. And we mentioned Brisbane. They were enormous on Saturday night. It was the best preliminary final I've seen and called. It was just out of this world. They bring so much to the table, and you're going to have to probably kick a big score to beat them.
19: Yeah, definitely. I watched a bit of that game. That was an unbelievable game of footy. They've been there so often, they know what's required, and we've played them only once this year, and we got a good look at them. They've got stars all over the pitch, and we're gonna have to be at our best. Like you said, they're scoring a lot, but they're also getting scored a bit against as well. So we're going to have our opportunities. It's just a matter of if we take them or not. So, defensively, we're going to have to be a little bit better and try and limit their scores. But with the forward line they got and the midfielder they got, it's going to be hard. But we're just going to have to take our opportunities, which we haven't done too often yet. But I've got full confidence in the boys that we can turn around. We're going to train pretty solid this week on our connection. So I'm looking forward to the challenge.
0: Selection-wise, out of your hands, but clearly Brennan Cox didn't play in Peel's grand final win yesterday. There's a decision to be made at some point, I'm guessing, for the good mate of yours and a bloke that we know has so much quality in defence.
19: I was with him yesterday, all day yesterday, and we went to the Waffle grand final. So, he's obviously a bit nervous and he's not sure what's happening yet. So, the club will make the decision. It's another JL's had to put up with it all year. So, it's a tough one. I'm not sure how they're going to do it. Whatever happens, I guess.
0: Will you sleep pretty well Friday night? Is that something that you obviously have to guard against for the younger players, maybe, just playing the game in your head prior to 2:30 at the G?
19: I'm normally a pretty good sleeper. I don't really get too nervous before games. On the weekend, I was a little bit more nervous, but it wasn't too bad. But, yeah, this is a whole different beast. So I'm not the only one that's going to be going through it. Brisbane are still probably nervous, like a grand final, and I'm sure every player is going to be different, but you got to embrace it. It's a grand final. It doesn't happen often. So, whatever happens, I guess. I'll see what happens when I get to Friday.
0: Hey, Lukey, would you prefer that Lachie Neale plays or stays rubbed out for 1 week?
19: What do you reckon?
0: Well, some players come back and say we want to face their best side, but clearly if he's not out there, it's not going to hurt your causes.
19: Yeah, I've got to comment on that one.
0: Well, it's just a question, and answered it as well as you possibly could. What we do know is not going to happen on Saturday. No Wharfy time. It's been put off the table by the AFL.
19: Oh, has it?
0: Yeah.
19: I haven't seen. There you go. You just broke it to me. So, that's flattering. It would have been nice to have 100,000 people doing it. I reckon even the Brisbane fans would have done it.
0: Well, you might get it post-match if you win the grand final. We don't want to put the cart before the horse, as J-Lo has said before, but it's. I'm not sure if you've seen the vision again today. Sean McManus has been named as the Premiership Cup presenter should you get the victory on Saturday. He was in tears, and I'm sure he's cut from the same cloth as I think you and myself. He likes a beer, likes a punt, and I'm sure he'd love to see a Freo win. I'm sure you endorse him as a possible presenter of that cup.
19: Oh, definitely. No one bleeds Freo more than Sean. I did say that when he was getting emotional. I had a big smile on my face watching that, actually. And he comes into the club a bit. He talks about the club and the past and the history. And, he talks with such passion. Literally wants to make you jump through a wall when he talks. I couldn't think of a more deserving bloke than Sean. So, hopefully we see him at training and stuff during the week. And, couldn't be happy for him. And, hopefully we can do it for him. He'll love it more than any of us.
0: Absolutely. Finally, just going back to last Friday, it was a lovely touch of Dean Cox to come into the rooms, and we saw vision of Justin and audio of Justin talking to you as a group. It's about being able to get through the week, and as Will Schofield said, 2015, they went through the process and didn't handle it as well as they could have, and the loss absolutely burnt him until 2018, where he got the result. So Justin's words of advice, can you recall roughly what he said in the moments after the match?
19: He literally said, enjoy it, accept the distractions, accept the outside noise. You're going to have to deal with it. You can't just hide from it. Just that's how it is. But, really enjoy the week. But you got to get down the funnel at the end of the week and really just worry about your game, focus on what you need to do, do some mental reps. You're going to have to enjoy it and embrace it for what it is. It's a different week, but both teams go through it. And whatever happens, happens. But as long as we stick to our process and play our way, we're going to hold our head high. So, we'll see what happens. But, and then on the Dean Cox thing, I think Leon Cameron came in as well. The boys were pretty happy with that, and that was outstanding by them. That just shows the character they are and the club they are. It was really good to see the boys. Boys really appreciated that, and, thanks to him for coming in. That was awesome.
0: Indeed. Finally, how many Ryans are going to be at the game, or friends and associates? How many have you got? You reckon five, six?
19: They're that hard to get, these tickets. I'm still trying to get some myself. I think there's 16 going, but all scattered around the G. We can't get them all next to each other. It's too hard. So family are trying to get tickets from everywhere else and stuff like that. It's pretty hard to get.
0: You've got a lot on your plate, Lukey. It's been an absolute pleasure riding this wave with you for the majority of the year. You've been a lot of fun, great to talk with, and obviously we're hoping for you and the best for the Fremantle Football Club on Saturday as you take on the Brisbane Lions. Thanks for joining us on Sports Today. Docker supporters are riding every bump, kicking every ball with you on the weekend. Thanks for being part of our show tonight.
19: Cheers, Kate. Really appreciate the year.
0: Luke Ryan joining us on this Monday night, 133-882-0487-999-882. By the way, up to round 13, Nick Dacos in the Brownlow medal leads with 23 votes from Marcus Bonampelli on 20, Zach Butters on 20, Bailey Smith on 20. And they are the leading candidates as we speak. And for what it's worth, the Fremantle Dockers have had a win on Brownlow Medal Night. The Jim Steins Foundation, the Community Leadership Award going to Bailey Banfield. Congratulations to him. It's 17 to 8. This is Sports Today.
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6: Nice to have your company. Sports Today on a Monday night. Brownlow medal night, no less. No Mark Foreman. He's gone to Melbourne already. He's checked out, so that allows the opening for Dane's double-double to return. Dane Meffham joins me in the studio. Dane, welcome to you, and happy grand final week to you.
7: Thanks, Kate. Happy grand final week to you. You've got a big few days coming up.
6: Looking forward to it. Can't wait to get to Melbourne. Of course, Saturday can't come quickly enough. What have you got for us? Let's start with the NFL, which, speaking of Melbourne, about a week ago, they had a huge crowd to watch the 49ers knock over the Rams. You've got, I guess, week two unfolding as we speak.
7: Yep, absolutely. And that's exactly where I'm going with it. So we had the jet lag conversation in Melbourne between do you come on essentially what was the day of, or do you come a week early and acclimatise? The LA Rams kicked and screamed after they lost. The Rams are a good team, but they didn't exactly embrace coming here. The argument from them was they were able to acclimatise properly when they get back to America, and we haven't seen them in week two. They play tomorrow morning. But the San Francisco 49ers, you would think, would be sluggish by the same logic when they came out. No, they absolutely belted the Miami Dolphins this morning, 35-13 at home in front of a big crowd. Welcome back. So they're on a roll. They are a very good team. I wouldn't be surprised if they're a Super Bowl fancy at this stage.
6: Interesting you say that, because listening to some of the pundits, the American experts, they don't rate them anywhere nearly as highly as like the LA Rams, who play, I think, tomorrow. And that will give us a guide as to how they have pulled up after their long travels. But the 49ers, yeah, it's interesting. They're 2-2. And because it's such a condensed season, I think 17, 18 games? I might be wrong.
7: 17.
6: Yeah, so on that basis, teams that are 0-2 to start a campaign, it becomes problematical as to how far you can go.
7: 15% of 0-2 teams have made the playoffs this decade.
6: Is that right?
7: 15%. And 75% of teams that start 2-0 make the playoffs as well. So very low likelihood. The LA Rams are very good, and they were Super Bowl favorites, but they are what you would consider top heavy. Their best players do a lot of the heavy lifting, and there's a little bit of a question on their depth. But with the 49ers, they have always had incredibly strong rosters. Their biggest problem has been keeping healthy. At this stage, they look, well, they've lost a few guys already, but they are healthy with their main sort of big dogs. So hopefully they can continue, but I hate the 49ers, so.
6: Do you? Nice of you to say that. They're my team, which I don't go to war over it, but I went to Santa Clara. I like the 49ers. They've had a successful reign back in the 80s and 90s and Joe Montana and co. So anyway, I'll.
7: Before, there was a blocked punt maybe 4 years ago in an NFC Championship game, Skeet, against my Green Bay Packers.
6: You're a Packers man.
7: I am, and that hurt my feelings immensely, and I'll never get over it.
6: No.
7: Jimmy Garoppolo said, F the Packers after.
6: Yeah, well, there's always good rivalry.
7: Yeah,
6: there's a lot of Hawthorn supporters saying that on Saturday night with Brisbane in their sights. And by the way, for what it's worth, the Chiefs knocking over Indianapolis today.
7: Indianapolis Colts. Oh, and to be fair, The Colts, I'm surprised. They're actually a lot better than I think people would have given them credit for with that.
6: 33-30, with of course Patrick Mahomes coming back from that, ACL and, and playing some really good quarterback work for the Kansas City Chiefs. Where are we heading next for point number two?
7: We're going to talk some cricket. So we've had a bunch of one day, 5 1 days that are probably relevant to us over the last sort of week or so. You probably touched on at least one of them last week with the Zimbabwe Australia. So we've clean swept them now with the win yesterday. And it actually wasn't easy yesterday. They almost got the better of us. It took a Nathan Ellis sort of 40 run cameo to get the job done. Now he's been unbelievable in this series, I would say. He's taken 8 wickets with the ball. He can bat. A little bit of a find, the fast bowling stocks. I don't know if he'll end up being he won't be a test cricketer, I don't think, but over the last couple of years.
6: Very good short form bowler.
7: Yeah, he's great. Actually, I talked to Paps last week. I don't know if you've ever seen it. Him and Tim David got on a motorbike on the field in Bangladesh early this year. No one saw anything about it. And there's footage of them doing skiddies
6: really?
7: Ellis on the back behind David. It was pretty funny, but Josh Inglis scoring 100 yesterday, run a ball ton. So really good for WA guys. And Cooper Connolly, 250s in the series, which is
6: man of the series.
7: Is he man of the series?
6: He was man of the series. Oh, wow. So that's great news for him. And so Australia rack up with 3 centurions in the 3 matches. They get the result there. They now go to South Africa. Clearly the test series is their priority. And Cooper Connolly, just a bit of a whisper. I'm hearing that he might be in the frame to come in potentially at the expense of Bo Webster, but keep your eye on what they do on that front.
7: Oh, George Bailey was tight lipped when they announced the test squad. He didn't say it was Marnus. People were speculating might be the guy he would be the replacement.
6: Not at the moment. I think Marnus, for some reason, has kept his spot. I would have liked to have seen either McSweeney or Pattinson come into that group. Bear in mind, I think certainly McSweeney's playing in an India-Australia A game, which starts tomorrow, I believe, or certainly very soon. So lots happening in the cricket space as we head towards South Africa.
7: Where are you hearing the whispers, by the way, of Webster, just really quickly? Oh, you can't reveal?
6: Well, just people that I listen to and know their cricket, just simple as that. Don't divulge your sources, young man.
7: That's all right. I'm just asking. WA, really poor start to their domestic one-day competition. They were rained out on Friday against South Australia after they only posted 230-odd, which was probably going to be a losing score the way South Africa started. But then yesterday rolled for 115 against Tassie. Are in a bit of trouble, I reckon, at the moment, or in a bit of a lull. Got good top end players, but a lot of them are in the Australian squad, which is kind of hurting the depth back here. So we've been bottom two on the table for the last 2 seasons. We after the three-peat of that Dean Jones trophy. So I don't know, probably another difficult year on the cards.
6: Don't lose too much sleep over WA not playing well in the one-day competition, to be honest with you. No, I don't. It doesn't rock my boat. I mean, put it this way. You think of the importance placed over the summer, Big Bash, Sheffield Shield, yep, there's I think the Sheffield Shield still's in important competition, particularly from a test perspective. The one day comp, not so much for me.
7: I love the Ryobi Cup, or I used to. grew up on Nathan Rimmington in the Ryobi Cup and the Matador Barbecues Cup, so.
6: Oh, geez.
7: So I'm a bit of a nuffy. Yes. I've actually got a full WA one day.
6: That wouldn't surprise me.
7: All right, we'll move on. Wildcats. Also, I've started their season pretty poorly. Now, my basketball knowledge is surface level at best. I follow the Wildcats because they're our local team, but I watched that game on Saturday night, didn't look even remotely in sync. And I think there's a serious problem at the Wildcats with their off-season preparation. John really said after the game that they were missing a point guard. They have got one. He's not even in the country yet. And he was signed a week ago from today, so 5 days before the season started, Brandon Knight, who I've no doubt was probably going to be a great player, had a decade career in the NBA, but this is 2 years in a row. Their big marquee international signing is coming in only a few days before the season starts. There's no way you can get team continuity, right?
6: No, I wouldn't have thought so. And look, when you look at what other teams have done recruitment-wise, it could be a tough season for the Wildcats. Certainly the market suggests they are not one of the leading contenders, and it's becoming a bit of a theme. So John really will have to coach out of his skin, I would have thought, to ensure they reach the playoffs and maybe cause a bit of friction for the topper rank sides of the NBL.
7: There's also a pretty good point guard playing for the Adelaide side, a former Wildcat.
6: Bryce Cotton, yes. Trevor Gleeson, now the new coach.
7: Wouldn't
6: they won on the weekend against Melbourne United.
7: Wouldn't he be good?
6: Yeah, too late. He's gone. That's two. This is two seasons down the track.
7: Well, I still don't get what happened with that. All right, I'll move on from that. Last thing, I want to give a shout out. The PFL A-grade grand final was on over the weekend, and I believe North Beach were premiers.
6: You believe or you know?
7: Well, I know they were, and a friend of mine who played for CBC Fremantle, Cody, I'm sorry for your loss. He ended up having a trip to the ER.
6: Yeah, for what reason?
7: I busted his knee. So really dour day for that man. I just wanted to give him a shout out.
6: Bit of history, I think, with North Beach winning that grand final. Mate, Stewie Kestrel said if they won the decider, it would be a historical moment for the club. Mind you, it feels like they win every premiership every second year. So, well done to North Beach. I'm sure they celebrate well. Mark Foreman, he'll just be reveling in it as he sits back in Victoria and probably has a celebratory drink to congratulate his team at North Beach. But deserved performance and win by the boys out there.
7: Yeah, I guess good on them.
6: Yeah, so sincere. Well done to you, Dane Meffin, with a double-double on a Monday night. No Mark Foreman, but Dane Meffin filling in admirably. Indeed. Now, let's check the Brownlow medal count. We're up to round 15, where Nick Dacos in that round polled 3 votes. So he leads 26 next to his name, Nick Dacos from Collingwood. Marcus Bontempelli, Bailey Smith, Zach Butters, the next in line, Bontempelli with 23 votes, Smith with 23, and Butters with 22. Isaac Heaney with 20 votes. It's 4-2-8 on Sports Today.
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5: Approaching the 8 o'clock news, an update from the Brownlow medal, Nick Dacos with another 3 votes, this time in round 16. He leads by 4, 29 votes next to his name. Zach Butters on 25. We know his injury will curtail the back end of his season. Marcus Bonampelli, 23. Bailey Smith on 23 votes as well as we roll through round 17. Brownlow medal night. Thanks to Dano and to Ethan, our special guests as well, including Dean Margetts and Luke Ryan from the Fremantle Dockers. David Mundy over there in Melbourne. Tomorrow I will be in Melbourne, joined by Will Schofield. Big night coming up. We'll catch up with Adam Reid from the Peel Dockers as long as Mark Bosnich as well. Plenty of guests and time for your calls. This has been Sports Today.
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7: Good evening, I'm Jamel Wells. The Federal Opposition is accusing the government of cooking the books in the latest intergenerational report. The research finds Australia is a nation living longer, but population growth is stalling. The data also shows productivity will improve in the next 40 years as artificial intelligence takes over. Shadow Treasurer Tim Wilson says the government's projections are heroic.
8: What we have is a report from the Albanese government that seeks to cook the books to justify their economic model.
7: All big four banks now predict the RBA will increase the cash rate next week. Monthly mortgage repayments could go up more than $100. Canstar's Sally Tindall says there could be another rise in November.
9: That's one in September and one after the November meeting. And all the other big bank economic teams are saying the risk lies with that scenario, that we could end up at Christmas time with the highest cash rate setting we've seen since the GFC. That's since 2008.
7: A child has serious injuries after being shot in a Sydney unit. Sarah Widdersane reports.
10: Police were called to a property on Fairway Drive in Norwest at about 5 this afternoon to reports of a shooting. They arrived to find an 11-year-old boy had been shot in the face and neck. He was treated by paramedics at the scene before being taken to hospital in a serious condition. 5 other people were in the home at the time of the shooting and were uninjured. An investigation into the incident is underway. Sarah Widdersane, Sydney.
7: New South Wales police are investigating a fire that's destroyed the house of triple killer Julian Ingram. The 37-year-old fatally shot his pregnant ex-partner, her friend and aunt at Lake Cajeligo in January. His body was found in May with a suspected self-inflicted gunshot wound. A 25-year-old West Australian man has been charged with possessing child exploitation material. Officers allegedly found 9 videos on his mobile phone when searching his luggage at Perth Airport. And Queensland Premier David Crisafulli says he won't publicise how much Olympic and Paralympic venues will cost because it could inflate the price. The Queensland government has not committed to reporting games spending, which was done in New South Wales in the lead-up to Sydney 2000. In finance, one Australian dollar buying 71.2 US cents.
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7: Nick Dacos has a slim lead as the final rounds of the Brownlow medals start to be counted. The Collingwood star leading Bulldogs Marcus Bontempelli by 3 votes a short time ago. Hawk Nick Watson has won Mark of the Year. Lion Connor McKenna snapped up Goal of the Year honours. The Dolphins will be looking to punch their ticket to the NRL Grand Final on Friday night. A win over the Roosters will cement a maiden Grand Final appearance in just their 4th season. Chief Executive Terry Reader says their success is no accident.
11: You're only as good as the people around you. From day one, we made sure we brought the right people in on the field, but also off the field too, with the way our club operates and how we do things. It has a lot to do with the people, and that's probably the best advice for any expansion team. You've got to make sure you get people that are good at what they do, know what they're doing.
7: The Knights have returned home after their upset over the Warriors, insisting they have the belief to topple the Panthers on Sunday. Manchester City beat Sunderland 5-3 to go to the top of the English Premier League. They've won 5 games from 5 starts. That's news and sport.
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7: Mostly fine overnight, getting down to 11 degrees. Tomorrow, fine and sunny with a top of 22. Morning fog, mainly about the hills. Light winds becoming west to southwesterly. Wednesday, a shower or two with possible morning fog, a top of 21 degrees. Thursday, partly cloudy with a top of 22. Friday, the chance of showers and a top of 20 degrees and showers.
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4: Good evening. Welcome to Money News on 2GB, 3AW, 4BC and 6PR. Luke Grant in the chair this week for James Willis, who's looking after the breakfast show on 2GB. He'll be back with you in a couple of weeks. In the meantime,

0: The report shows the Australian economy growing at its slowest sustained rate since World War II. Also tonight, fears continue for Aussies with a home loan as two significant lenders decide that the RBA is likely to move rates up next Tuesday. One of them, ANZ, now expects the RBA will hike the cash rate next Tuesday, bringing it in line with the other three big banks. Many think it'll do it again in November as well. How to ruin Melbourne Cup Day. Canstar.com.au's Data Insights Director Sally Tindall will join me. Scott Phillips from The Motley Fool will be here for tonight's Market Wrap. And, of course, you can get in touch with me anytime you like. Call me 131-873. You can text 0460-873-873. Or you can email the show, moneynews at tappedmedia, T-A-P-T, media.com.au. Yeah, the ASX 200 closed slightly up today, up 0.7 of a point at 8731.9. Five sectors in the green, a good day for financials and healthcare. In the red, information technology was the worst performed, off by 1.76% at the close. One Aussie dollar buying about 71.33 US cents. That means it's up a little. I'll get to some of the business news of the day, including the end of Sepults. Penfold's owner, Treasury Wine Estates, has sold off one of its smaller brands. It did forecast that some time ago. A lot of people will fondly remember that name. It's about to leave the Penfold's statement or station. You know what I mean. Now, the intergenerational report from Treasury, and should we care? Now, in case you get this as a trivia question one day, the intergenerational report, or IGR, as the Treasurer likes to call it, is a fiscal and economic update that assesses the long-term sustainability of current government policies. The Charter of Budget Honesty Act of 1998 requires the Australian government to publicly release and table an IGR at least once every 5 years. The first was the work of Peter Costello in 2002, and today's is the seventh, and as Jim Chalmers pointed out, it's his second. Well done, you. The report looks ahead 40 years. It includes projections for the economy and the government's budget. These projections help governments understand, they say, future challenges and opportunities and support policy decisions. Given the accuracy or lack thereof of recent Treasury modelling, many of us, I believe, are entitled to read this with a great deal of caution. That's my view. Some of the reporting today mentions heroic assumptions on productivity, 40 years of deficits, an ageing population, an economy growing at its slowest sustained rate since World War II, and net overseas migration bolstering population growth as deaths eventually overtake births. So to unpack it all, the great Chris Richardson from Rich Insight is on the line. G'day, Chris. Nice to talk to you again. I hope you're well.
1: I am well. Who can't love an intergenerational report? A happy day for economists.
0: I knew it had to be a good day for someone. I want to ask you about this, and I think you might have said this elsewhere, but the productivity assumptions here, the word heroic often sits alongside assumptions. Are you comfortable with what the report says?
1: I'm not that comfortable. And to be clear, Australia does need a hero. We need prosperity to be delivered by productivity. Productivity is basically if you work an hour, you achieve more this year than you achieved last year. And the bad news for Australia is we've been standing still over the past decade. Zero gains in our productivity. The greatest one-liner in economics, Nobel laureate Paul Krugman, said productivity isn't everything, but in the long run, it's almost everything. In this report, our productivity is assumed, largely thanks to the rise of artificial intelligence, to jump from a growth rate of zero to an annual growth rate of 1.2%.
0: Now, the degree to which AI influences that, and I think the Treasurer, to be fair, in the Q&A said, oh, there is a section of the report that kind of puts a number next to that. We're at the very beginning, let's say, of AI and its influence.

0: impact on the economy. How do we know what AI looks like in 10 years, let alone 40?
1: Yeah, and you know, there is tremendous uncertainty. To be fair to the government and to Treasury, it is possible that artificial intelligence will actually give the first big kick along to prosperity in Australia that we've seen in a long time. It's an amazing technology. It's a general purpose technology, like the internet, like the internal combustion engine. It can genuinely revolutionize things. To also be fair, though, it's not a magic wand. You know, we won't get much of a boost out of artificial intelligence unless Australians in their workplaces and their homes figure out how to get the most out of it. And it certainly worries me that we haven't got a workforce with the relevant skills. If you think of this report today, hanging the prosperity of the Australians of the next few decades on the rise of artificial intelligence, well, you would have hoped that the government would have a greater sense of urgency about giving us all greater skills to deal with artificial intelligence.
0: Yeah, and AI is not just an Australian thing, the rest of the world. So I just wonder, from a sense of competition and where we find ourselves on the planet competitively with other economies, I mean, we've all got it. It does, as you say, it comes down to how well we use it. And Chris, if we move away from AI, what else can boost the productivity that it seems to me everyone, people like you and people even within the body politic, are screaming out we've got to do better with? How else do we move the productivity closer to where it should be?
1: Yeah, and look, you know, there are many paths to greater prosperity. We could have better education and skilling that's not to do with artificial intelligence. We could encourage businesses to equip workers with better stuff, better computers, better roads for that matter, factories and mines and the rest of it. Every worker works with stuff. The investment in those things that our workforce is working with has lagged for quite some time. More generally, the political class, as it were, can either get behind things that can boost productivity, or it can slow them down. Mm. And I'd have said that in the last 20 years, our politicians from the major parties have not been terribly good at challenging Australians and telling us we've got to change and you know, there's a reward down the track if we do it. Mm. We've been focused on the short term, and here we are.
0: What do you make of the GDP growth, which I think is at 2% over 40 years? What do you say about that?
1: Well, it's basically two things. How many more people do you get, and how much more effective are those people when they work? And the effectiveness is the productivity thing that we've just talked about that contributes the bulk of future economic growth, the 1.2 percentage points of the overall total of 2. The rest of it, the remaining 0.8, is effectively increase in population. We will get that from migration. By and large, we're not going to see much growth in Australia's population outside of migration.
0: Wow, that's amazing. No mention of bracket creep. I've heard a few people make note of that through the course of the day. And I think I've heard you previously, Chris, haven't I, say bracket creep is effectively taxing aspiration. Is that right? And should not it have been mentioned somewhere today, or at least as a somewhere where we should be heading at some point in our future?
1: So the government's acknowledged that if you take your hands off the wheel of the system, it gradually tends to rely more on personal tax over time. That's because inflation, including in our wages, pushes us up through higher tax brackets over time. The Treasurer, to his credit, has said, well, you know, obviously both sides of politics are going to try to hand that bracket creep back when they can.
0: Yeah.
1: But, you know, you're pointing to the bigger problem here. If We don't, as a nation, rise to the challenge of productivity, and we haven't in the last decade, we're all going to be scrapping over, the same amount of pie per person, and an aging, population, will mean an aging economy. That scrapping gets harder. So we've got to hope that we do, as a nation, start to focus on, greater prosperity, greater productivity, because, that's the key to this outlook.
0: So final question. We go back to the first ever. That was a work of the Treasury when Peter Costello was Treasurer. We find ourselves 24 years or thereabouts down the track. I think you've had a look at the first report and where we find ourselves. What did you notice?
1: It is interesting to look at it, and in many ways, the stories with every single one of these intergenerational reports ever since have been the same. We've kind of ended up with about the size of economy that was expected, but that hides a couple of things under the engine, under the hood, if you like. The actual productivity, the amount we're achieving per hour, that is way less than that first intergeneration report expected a quarter of a century ago. We are 25% down on productivity. We make up that gap. Indeed, we more than make up that gap because there are more Australians than expected. Population is bigger. But we're also working harder and longer, more women in particular in the paid workforce. And retirement ages have lifted. And so that basic summary, all right, we've ended up more people, but people working harder and longer and not getting the prosperity, the productivity side of it. There's been an element of that in every one of these reports, and there's a risk that it's back in today's report too.
0: Chris Richardson from Rich Insight. Great to talk to you, Chris. Thank you so much for your time. It's Chris Richardson. It's 20 minutes after 7 on Money News.
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0: 23 after 7 o'clock with Luke Grant in the chair for James Willis this week. Some of the business news around today, as I mentioned earlier, alluded to, Australia's largest wine company, Penfolds, owner Treasury Wine Estates, has sold one of its smaller brands, Sepult. As it simplifies the business, the company announced today an agreement to sell Sepult to Aaron Drummond, CEO and co-owner of the upmarket winery Stonia and Partners. Treasury Wines said the sale will result in Sepult's winemaking heritage continuing under Victorian ownership. It includes a Sepult brand, the Great Western Winery in Victoria, Cellador and Vineyards, and the Drumborg Vineyard near Portland. I remember as a young person, yes, I know, a long time ago, Sepult was one of the brands, one of the gun brands. Now, Perpetual shares have tumbled nearly 14% today after it rejected a revised $2.6 billion takeover bid from Swedish private equity giant EQT, ending some months of negotiations between the wealth manager and the suitor. City analyst Nigel Pittaway said any deal between EQT and Perpetual now appeared to be dead and buried. This offer, he said, was declared as a best and final proposal, suggesting EQT cannot come back for at least a few months. This was in a note to clients. As flagged by the Fin Review Street Talk column, EQT had put a revised offer to the company's board over the weekend. The new offer was for the same value, $22.50 a share, as the one Perpetual had rejected in July, but allowed the company to pay a 60 cent a share dividend to shareholders without any further adjustments to the deal. It was EQT's best and final approach, according to an ASX release today, but the board determined it was not in the shareholders' best interests. Cleanna O'Dowd from News Corp tells us that the corporate cop is suing former Super Retail Group boss Anthony Heraghty, alleging he breached his director's duties and misled the board and the market over an illicit workplace affair, she says. In civil proceedings filed in the federal court today, ASIC alleged Mr. Heraghty failed to disclose and manage conflicts of interest arising from an undisclosed relationship he had with a senior executive at the company. Now, Super Retail, which owns chains Super Cheap Auto, Rebel, BCF and Macpac, sacked Mr. Heraghty in September 2025 after he failed to fully disclose to the board the nature of his relationship with a former head of HR. The sacking came after Super Retail racked up a $30 million legal bill, including a multi-million dollar settlement deal with two whistleblowers after the allegations over the affair first came to light back in 2024. ASIC alleges Mr. Heraghty's actions exposed Super Retail to foreseeable risks of harm, including risks to its corporate reputation. The ASIC chair, Sarah Court, said Heraghty put himself in a position where his personal interests conflicted with his duties to Super Retail and that he failed to properly disclose and manage that conflict. She says the allegations in this matter raise important issues about governance, transparency and trust in the information provided to boards and to the market. What about the AFL Grand Final? Something a little bit different. You're headed to Melbourne this weekend from either Perth or Brisbane. Well, Robin Ironside in the Oz says the airlines aren't missing out. In fact, the AFL Grand Final, she says, is proving a goldmine for airlines, with fans of the two interstate teams desperately trying to get to Melbourne for the clash between the Brisbane Lions and the Fremantle Dockers. Fans of the Dockers will find almost no difference in fares being charged by Qantas and their low-cost partner Jetstar, with a return economy ticket costing around 3,000 and as much as 6,000. Virgin Australia is economy light fares on the same route for about $2,500 departing Friday morning and returning on Sunday afternoon. Fans can expect to fork out around $2,400 on Qantas, $2,000 on Virgin and $1,800 on Jetstar for flights from Brisbane on Friday, returning on Sunday. A week later, she says those same Brisbane to Melbourne flights are about a third of the price, or $730 return with Qantas, $600 return with Jetstar, and the same on Virgin Australia. In fact, the people at Flight Centre are saying it might be cheaper to fly from Perth to Bali and from Bali to Melbourne. Can you believe that? Extraordinary. Now, lots of commentary today around the intergenerational report. I'll play a little now of what the Shadow Treasurer, Tim Wilson, had to say. Have a listen.
15: This government has fundamentally let down the Australian people. We know 50 times over they lied to the Australian people about introducing new taxes. We know now, because of this intergenerational report, the Albanese government is setting future generations up for lower standards of living and a poorer quality of life.
0: Interestingly, on 2GB's Drive program, Saul Eslake was talking to Trent Nikolic, particularly around the productivity assumptions. I mentioned that when I spoke to Chris Richardson. This was Saul Eslake's take on things.
17: Way up the back of this intergenerational report, there are some forecasts for real GDP per capita. Now, that's economists speak for the value of economic activity per head of population, and it's a broad measure of people's living standards. This financial year, 2025, or last financial year, I should say, 2025-6, it was just under $100,000 per head. The baseline forecast in this intergenerational report, assuming productivity growth averages 1.2% per annum, is $157,300 in today's dollars in 40 years' time. But if productivity growth were 0.8 of a percentage point, then that level of real GDP per person would only be about $136,500, and even 0.8 is a dramatic turnaround from the minus 0.4 that we've had over the last 5 years. So it does make a huge difference.
0: Yeah, Saul Eslake there. All right, we'll take a break, after which I'll have a chat to Sally Tyndall from Canstar.
18: Mornings. We spoke to Vaughan Davies. He's the Deputy Director General of DPIRT. We learned a little bit more about Friday's horrific shark attack.
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0: 25 to 8, Luke Grant of the chair for James Willis this week. I'll get to some of your feedback in a moment or two, but there's potentially bad news for those with a home loan. All four big banks are now expecting the RBA to hike rates next week. I think the governor speaks tomorrow at a lunch, and we'll tell you all about that when we're back here tomorrow. But the ANZ is the latest to change its forecast, tipping a 25 basis point rise next Tuesday. So up goes the cash rate to 4.6%. ANZ says the pain won't stop there. They're forecasting another hike in November, which would take the cash rate to 4.85%, 4.85 if they go another 25 basis. That'd be the highest level since 2008. CBA, Westpac and NAB are also predicting a hike next week. And while they haven't officially forecast another one in November, they all say there's a risk of one. And of course, experts are now urging Australians to shop around for a better mortgage deal before the RBA decision is handed down. One of those experts is Sally Tindall, Director of Data Insights at Canstar, who joins me on the line. G'day, Sally. Hope you're well.
27: I'm well, Luke. How about you?
0: Very well. Lovely to talk to you again. And now all the four majors have lined up. Does this make it across the line, do you think, for next Tuesday?
27: Oh, look, I think it was across the line when Governor Bullock last week said that she believed that the, well, in not so many words, but she believed that the upside risks to inflation had materialised and that it was clear that she and the RBA were worried about the latest inflation results, which came in July. It's really odd meeting this time around because the board meets on Monday and Tuesday, but then on Wednesday we get the next round of inflation data. So it does give them, you know, it puts them in a bit of a rock and a hard place. But considering that the board has said repeatedly that it will do what it takes to bring down inflation, if it doesn't, if they think it's not going to follow the course that they have recharted time and time again for inflation, and now Governor Bullock's confirmed that it's not following that course, I just can't see a world where they can't hike, because if they don't hike, they will be accused of taking too long to get this job done.
0: Gotcha.
27: I know that it's not good for borrowers across the country.
0: Yes.
27: But if it's coming, rip the Band-Aid off kind of thing, get it moving, you know, get it working in the economy, and then hopefully we can avoid further cash rate hikes.
0: Yeah, well, I'm one of those borrowers, like many of us are, but what I'm keen to understand more is if they hike in a week and then they hike again, they've hardly had enough time to see the results of the first hike. But do you say to that, if they hike twice, it's because they know the first hike won't be enough? Help me out of the hole I think I just created for myself.
27: They often move in 1-2 kind of formulation where the, you see a hike and then another one a month after. This is not uncommon, but that's when there's a clear job to do and there's a significant issue on the hands. You've got to remember that we're at what would have to be the pointy end of business for the RBA. I mean, it wasn't that long ago that we were talking about cash rate cuts. In fact, the RBA was cutting last year. Now they've done this complete U-turn, but they've already said that the current policy setting, the cash rate setting of 4.35% is restrictive. It is having an impact across the economy. They just need to tighten the screws a little bit further. The question is, how many more rungs up are we going to go? Because if we do get two cash rate cuts, hikes rather, before Christmas, that'll be the highest cash rate setting we've had since the GFC in 2028, And you think about back in 2028, things were a bit tough and the cash rate was coming down at that point rapidly. But think about mortgage sizes, the average mortgage size back in 2008. It was a lot lower than it is now. These days, we're lugging around Santa sacks full of debt. And, that cash rate setting of what is likely to go to 4.6%, you'd hope that that's enough, that it's just one more hike that we are going to get, but you could not rule out two. And as a borrower, you need to start planning for two.
0: So we're going to get to that. I've just made this point because the auction clearance rates are so much lower than they were a year ago. I mean, they battle to get over 50% in Sydney and they battle to get over 30% in Brisbane. And I use those numbers because my weekend show goes to Queensland and New South Wales. So that adds to the whole, I won't call it a mess, but the puzzle. What are borrowers going to have to do when they face the harsh reality of, I think you said, more than $600 a month extra to their mortgage repayments? What's left for borrowers to do who might already be doing things really tough and then looking at the prospect, well, if I sell my place, I know the value has dropped. So what are we to do? Can you help us?
27: Yeah, well, for starters, if you've been in the property game for a while, hopefully you've seen some decent increases to your property value. Yes, currently the property prices are on the slide and they will be eating away at some of those increases. But by and large, people who have been in the market for 5 years or so, hopefully have seen decent rises, all things considered, to their property value. What I worry about is those first home buyers that jumped into the market at the peak with barely any skin in the game because they were encouraged by the government home guarantee scheme, which was really, or does really, encourage people to take out a mortgage with just 5% deposit. In many cases, those borrowers could already be in negative equity, particularly in hot spots where prices are sliding fast, like Sydney and Melbourne. And while, being in negative equity, doesn't mean it's the end of the road for you. You've got to just keep your head down and your mortgage repayments up. If anyone, hasn't factored in these rate rises and can't clear higher repayments should they come from the RBA in the next week or in the next couple of months, then they could be in a spot of real bother. With those numbers, $600,000 mortgage we're looking at the start of the hikes. Two hikes is like about $180-something extra that they're going to have to pay between now and what Christmas every single month on their mortgage. But if you look across what would then be five hikes, right, because we've already had three,
0: so
27: five hikes for 2026, they're talking about an increase of $456. Not as a one-off expense. That's not a bad trip to the dentist. That's every single month that someone has to find that money. And that's post-tax dollars, obviously, not pre-tax.
0: Yes.
27: So the question is, what can you do? And I would say, well, you start with your biggest reoccurring expense and you really see if you can tighten the screws on that in a good way with your provider. So for many people, it'll be the mortgage, and you just, it's a matter of picking up the phone and asking for a rate review. A lot of people say, oh, look, but I've only had my home loan for 2 years or 1 year. I can't really ask for a rate cut. Yes, you can. I mean, yes, you may have to endure some painful hold music, but what's the worst that can happen? What's the cost of that call, so give it a go. Even if you haven't asked in the last 6 months, give it a go. And I'd say even if you ask within the last 6 months, if you didn't get the right answer, give it another go. And then if you still need further relief, or even if you just want to, you know, try and get yourself on the sharpest rate, what we can see in the data is really what tends to happen is the sharpest rates are reserved for new customers. And that's including and perhaps targeting people who are a new customer by picking up their mortgage from their current bank and walking down the street to a more competitive lender.
0: Yeah, one thing is for sure, you won't get a reduction if you don't ask for it. And with a rate rise likely, given what the banks are saying, is it possible, even though you endure the painful music, is it possible to find someone who's not going to say, haha, not in your life, we're going to put them up next week? They will do a deal?
27: You know. Yeah, absolutely.
0: So, they will, okay.
27: I rang up the other day and the lady on the other end of the phone said, well, I said, could I please have a rate review? I was very polite about it, actually. And she said, rate review, I love doing them. And I came away with not a great cut, but, you know, a small one. That was, you know, and that's a great outcome for, it was not even 5 minutes of hold music. It was a fantastic outcome, really. What I would say is do that tomorrow. You know, when you wake up, call your bank, do that tomorrow. What happens when you're negotiating with your bank, those rate review cuts that you can negotiate, they tend to get applied within a few days. Typically.
0: Right.
27: So that means that you're getting, you know, you're paying less on your mortgage pretty quickly because banks calculate how much you owe in interest every single day, right? So the quicker you can lower your rate, the better. But don't let that stop you from going and seeing if there's better deals out there. There are, you know, okay, so 6.24% is the average owner-occupier on a variable rate right now.
0: Yep.
27: There are 50 different lenders on our database. 50, it's incredible, that are offering at least one variable rate under 6%, starting with a 5. That's what kind of stretch target you should be aiming for as an owner-occupier, particularly if you've got a good track record of paying down your debt.
0: Excellent information. 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Look after yourself, Sally.
27: You too, Luke.
0: Thanks a lot. Back in a moment. It's a quarter to eight.
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2: And now on Money News, the market wrap.
0: Yeah, big day in the share market today. Well, so things kind of finished up where they began, or near enough to. 87.31.9, the ASX 200. Six out of the 11 sectors in the red. One of those, rate-sensitive tech sector, which saw some drops, not far behind the material sector. Let's get a look at what happened on the markets today with the Chief Investment Officer at the Motley Fool, and author of, and you heard this last week with James, the one-page investing plan, which I assume is now sold out across Australia. Let's find out. Scott Phillips, how are you?
5: Luke, good. I mean, there might be a couple of copies left if people search high and low, but don't leave it too late. Right? Tomorrow, just in case.
0: That's right. That's what we want to say here. Tell me about the markets today. You know, was there any factoring in of ANZ's move to say, yep, rates are about to go north, or was it too early for that?
5: A bit of both, mate. I think, honestly, the market's been slowly but inextricably moving towards the fact that it's very, very likely in just over a week's time we'll have a rate rise. And what was new was a couple of big banks saying, in fact, ANZ is saying there may be two, one in September, one in November. I think there's others who've already said the same thing. I think ANZ is the only one of the big four to go two in a row just yet, but the numbers are all moving in exactly the wrong direction. There's been speeches from the Reserve Bank Governor, from the Assistant and Deputy Governors, effectively all making the same points. Now, maybe we're all getting it horribly wrong. Maybe there'd be nothing by it. This happened to be needing to make those speeches at these particular times. It's possible, right? We're all guilty from time to time of overreading the tea leaves, but yeah, seems very likely. And then, of course, you then have, as you kind of alluded to, the impact of some sectors that are interest rate sensitive in one direction or another. You had investors who were trying to think about how to position their portfolios for that sort of environment. But again, it's not an all of a sudden decision, but yes, we have been kind of edging that way, I think, in general, another day in the same direction.
0: Right. What about oil prices? Scott, how's that affecting things, not just here, but around the world? Where the price in the US for diesel has made such big news, and now there's a political cost, it looks like, for Donald Trump. Well, that's what they're predicting. But where is that now, and what do you worry most about in terms of it?
5: Yeah, I mean, you're right. I mean, by the way, we'd happily take their diesel price, right?
0: Yes.
5: There versus here, they're complaining. We're looking at going, I'll have your problems, please. Mate, so a couple of things going on. We know it's been edging higher over the past month or so. And it really is that kind of blowback from originally the oil price spiked when war broke out. And then it kind of slowly came down as people thought, oh, this will be fine. It'll be okay. It'll get resolved. And I think in the last month, we've kind of looked over our shoulders and gone, we're now here, was it 7 months later, having the same conversations, no end reasonably in sight, but it could all be over tomorrow or it could be on for another 12 months.
0: Mm.
5: And I think the markets had to then start to think, well, maybe we need to factor in the chances that we do have restricted supply for an extended period of time. What does that mean? And you asked that question. I'll get to that in a second. But oil specifically, the good news over the weekend, actually dropped about $4 a barrel or so US. This is about $105.50 or $60 late last week, $101 and change today, at least earlier today. So that's been a positive move over the last sort of 48, 72 hours. But the number is still dramatically higher. It's 50% higher almost exactly than where it was before this all started. We know what we're paying at the pump. I drive a diesel car, mate, and trust me, I know what diesel costs at the moment. So, yeah, it's brutal. So, look, that's where we're at. Globally, you asked about, and that's a really important question as well, because, yes, there's political pain for Donald Trump and then others, and very, very hard to get re-elected when the economy's in this sort of funk. We've seen the US Fed put rates up, much to Trump's chagrin, because they've looked at a lot of things, including oil, and said, inflation goes up if we don't do anything. So overseas, they're having the same issues we're having at home. Now, those are probably a little more significant given the local circumstances. But, if the US has inflation, the rest of the world has inflation. You just can't get away with it. So luckily, they're dealing with it, which is good. But I think what all central banks are seeming to realize is We thought the fight was over late last year. We got it horribly wrong. We're back now this time this year trying to resolve the same problems.
0: Yeah. I'll get to your thoughts on the intergenerational report in a moment, but just a couple of stocks of note. Zero. I think it was down 4% or thereabouts today. What happened there?
5: Yeah, so we talk about how the market's positioning and how investors are positioning themselves. If we are going to go into a situation where there's less growth in the market, we're seeing a lot of people kind of go to the usual suspects, the so-called defensive stocks. Nothing's really defensive other than maybe Woolies and Coles in this sort of environment, but we're seeing plenty of people say, hang on, maybe I don't want to be in growth stocks. If the growth's not coming, if the market's not going to grow, if the economy's not going to grow, I need to be somewhere else. So I think a bit of that today. This can go backwards and forwards, mate. We shouldn't overestimate the moves in a single day, but it does seem like people, as you kind of rightly pointed out earlier, are preparing for that rate rise that may come in a week's time.
0: And Cochlear up more than 5%. Was there a reason for that?
5: Nothing I saw specifically, but what I have seen is it's been absolutely smashed over the past 12 months. And so this is one of those, it was a high flyer previously, a bit of a market darling. I think it's a high quality business, by the way, but the results were a bit ordinary and the growth was a bit ordinary. And the company kind of saying they wanted to reset. Shares fell, like, I want to say more than a half, maybe. That might be over-egging it slightly, but a really, really big fall. I think what we might be seeing is two things. Firstly, again, it seems a bit of a defensive idea of people need hearing implants no matter what. So there's something there. I think people are probably looking for bargains in that sort of environment as well and saying maybe this has been overdone. Maybe we let it go too far down, there might be some value in it after all.
0: Now, the intergenerational report, I just wonder, mate, I might be completely wrong here, but it seems to me this is a lot more a political document these days. And I don't know how glazed over everyone's eyes are when they hear about this stuff. But anyway, what's your take on it?
5: I think you're right. Look, you know what? I separate the commentary from the forecasts. And I think that's kind of the right thing to do, right? Let's assume, a bit like the budget papers. Once upon a time, Treasury actually wrote them. These days, they're political documents, so you're absolutely right to ignore them. And we also know there's probably some, messages being sent around population growth saying it's going to slow, and maybe there's some subliminal messages trying to be sent by the Treasurer and the government here. A couple of things are worth pointing out, though. The big one for me actually wasn't so much what the projections are, but rather where we should and could have been. There were some numbers done and published in one of the papers, I might have been the Oz today, I think, saying that we should have been on a per capita GDP basis, $14,500 better off per person. That was the forecast in 2002 compared to where we are right now. And you can say, well, I got the forecast wrong, and that's obviously the case, they did. But the reasons why, and I think we've talked about so regularly, Luke, which is productivity. We've got more people in the country. There are more people working as a percentage of the citizens and residents in the country. There's a lower unemployment rate than the original intergenerational report forecast. So you say, well, hang on, that all should, in theory, lead to a bigger and better economy. What we haven't been able to do is produce more for those hours of work that are being done. And that remains yet another example of where we are massively underperforming versus where we should be. And hopefully, I'll say hopefully, I'd like to think governments and oppositions will kind of wrap their heads around productivity, but the evidence thus far is pretty scant.
0: Yeah, not wrong. Scott Phillips, Chief Investment Officer at the Motley Fool and author of Quick Grab One. They're about to be all sold out, the one-page investing plan. Nice to talk, Scott. Look after yourself, mate.
5: You too. Thanks, Luke.
0: Thank you. Great. Scott Phillips.
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0: And that is it for Money News today. Thank you so much for tuning in. We'll be back tomorrow night at 7 o'clock. And if you missed it, the ASX 200 closed slightly up today, 8731.9. Enjoy the evening and we'll talk to you tomorrow. Thank you for listening. Bye-bye.
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22: Good evening, I'm Jamel Wells. It's been a record-setting night at the Brownlow Medal with Nick Dacos winning the AFL's most prestigious award. Jack Fenwick reports.
23: Dacos clinching the Brownlow with three rounds to spare. The 23-year-old polling a perfect three votes in 13 of 22 games played and polling in 18. Dacos accumulating 47 votes, the most in history, eclipsing Patrick Cripps' record of 45 set in 2024. The moment surreal for the Magpie.
24: Yeah, I can't believe my Brownlow medalist, to be honest.
23: Dacos finishing 11 votes ahead of Cat Bailey Smith. Jack Fenwick reporting.
22: Three men have been arrested after a child suffered serious gunshot wounds in Sydney's northwest. Paramedics called to a unit found the 11-year-old boy with head and neck wounds. Five other people at the property were not injured. Police say three 18-year-old men arrested are helping them with inquiries. Australia's economic growth over the next four decades is expected to be its slowest since World War II. The Treasurer has handed down the latest intergenerational report, warning the number of deaths will soon outpace births. Annual GDP growth is expected to drop from 3% to 2%. Jim Chalmers says the nation faces an uncertain future.
29: The world is becoming more dangerous, more unpredictable, more unequal, and more divided. And these aren't just individual threads, they're part of a bigger fraying of that intergenerational promise of better times.
22: Former Immigration Minister Philip Ruddick says immigration needs to be a standalone portfolio. It's currently wrapped up in the Home Affairs Department. The government's under pressure to address rising migration numbers as infrastructure struggles to cope. Mr. Ruddick says both sides of politics have failed to manage the issue.
30: And in my view, the quicker we move back to having essentially an immigration portfolio with the responsibilities for immigration, with one minister, the better it will be.
22: A national authority to operate the 000 system is among 11 recommendations after a Senate inquiry into last year's Optus outage. Telstra is currently responsible for managing the emergency call network. The report also recommends a text-based option for contacting 000. In finance, one Australian dollar is buying around 71.2 US cents.
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22: Just repeating, it's been a record-setting night at the Brownlow Medal with Nick Dacos winning the AFL's most prestigious award. There are reports the five suspended Sydney Swans players will return to the club this week for end-of-season reviews. In the NRL, the Knights have returned to Newcastle after their big win over the Warriors in Auckland. Last year's Wooden Spooners are now preparing to take on the Panthers in a preliminary final on Sunday. Knights forward Dylan Lucas says they were always confident of making the final four.
1: Oh yeah, we've had that belief all year, but I suppose everyone else just has it now. And yeah, I'm just excited for the group and I'm super proud of the boys over the last few weeks.
22: Roosters forward Victor Radley is backing halfback Sam Walker to make a successful return from ankle surgery in their clash with the Dolphins. And Liverpool has moved to sixth on the EPL table following a 1-0 win over Bournemouth. You're up to date. That's the latest news and sport.
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22: Mostly fine overnight, getting down to 11 degrees. Tomorrow fine and sunny with a top of 22. Morning fog mainly about the hills. Light winds becoming west to southwesterly. Wednesday a shower or two with possible morning fog at top of 21 degrees. Thursday partly cloudy with a top of 22. Friday, the chance of showers and a top of 20 degrees and showers forecast for the weekend.
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5: You've got mail.
7: All right, lots of commentary coming in on topics we've already spoken about today. Let's start in order that they arrived, eh? It happened in the NRL as well yesterday, said Shannon, talking about people throwing projectiles, etc.
5: Yeah,
7: I just looked it up online. Pretty bad.
5: Even worse.
7: So New Zealand Warrior fans pelted referee Ashley Klein and his match officials with beer cans and plastic bottles following the team's dramatic 12-10 elimination semi-final loss at Eden Park. That's not good. And then someone you mentioned earlier about the fact that Hawthorn was disgraceful that James Sicily, the captain of the club, and a bloke that played for the West Coast,
5: Tom Barrass,
7: also got fined.
5: Yep.
7: This person who says they are a Hawthorn supporter. Morning, guys. Being a Hawks supporter, I believe Barrass and Sicily should have been given a 4-week suspension, not a fine. This hurts the club, not a week fine. I did hear discussion over the weekend the AFL was going to take action against the Hawthorn Football Club, but what can they do about it?

0: What about this one? Mm. Guys, what about in 2025 when Essendon supporters throw projectiles at Sun players, Suns, that's the Gold Coast Suns players, yeah, in late August? Nothing. Donuts swept under the carpet. Bob, oh, look, same thing will happen again.
1: If you've been out there in that environment, then you may have been subjected to that. I mean, we certainly were from a West Coast perspective going back in the day. I mean, the fans surrounded one of our buses as we tried to get back out onto our team bus.
0: Didn't you have 50-cent pieces? Right. Is it true that you had 50-cent pieces because that's the sharpest thing that would hurt
1: you? So
0: is it true that Woosha picked them all up?
1: No. Dwayne Lamb was the one. That's Dwayne why his Lamb socks used to hang around his ankles. But look, we used to have, and he'd still have that 50 cents in his top drawer too. The one thing that actually used to happen, at places like the West and Oval and Prince's Park and places that we used to play at, Victoria Park was one of the worst. I mean, the warm urine that they used to tip over you and the other things that they used to throw at us, they were that dumb they threw full cans of beer though.
0: Yeah.
1: That's the thing.
0: Yeah.
1: So it's not that it's not happened before because it has, but it's just the rules around the governance of the game have changed to be hopefully a safe workplace. And they come back to the safe workplace. So imagine if you worked here and I started throwing cans at you. Let's go. Oh, hang on, Millsy. I don't like what you just did.
0: So you're going to throw a coffee cup at me.
1: So this is our workplace. So what if we got people?
0: No, I agree. I hadn't seen it forever. I was just sitting there amazed. I'm thinking these people. No, I don't think it's okay. Oh. And I mean, I would have been, I understand passion, but fair dinkum. Carl, the waffle should change the name of Peel to Peel Dockers. They have to stop having all the AFL Dockers in the final. That's from Alan. A lot of people upset by that.
1: It was exacerbated by Freo being in the finals, and that's how the rules are. Now, we need to, if everyone's going to be upset and complain, we need to change the rules. Or, as I said, the other alternative is that West Coast and Freo put themselves into a national reserves competition, which has been proposed and talked about, which means we then pull more good players out of the waffle. Because you know what? Our AFL reserves teams would want to be the best that they can be.
0: Uh-huh.
1: And so they will top up with the best players that are playing in other competitions to try to make themselves as strong as possible.
0: Oh, and I would do
1: that. And
0: the
1: they're the cash cow, right? They're the ones that are feeding a lot of the competitions in WA as well.
0: But it's not a good look for the other clubs, is it? I mean, they know that they've got no hope. Claremont would have gone there yesterday hoping, but hope would have been about the only thing they could have taken there. Brian's at Dianella. G'day, Brian.
2: G'day, mate. How are you?
0: Good, thanks,
2: Brian.
0: There's
2: a couple of controversial things. What about this over the weekend? A mate of mine had 9 bets on the football. I don't know, rugby league at all. He's got every football game going in the rugby league for that 10 or 15,000. He had 4 bets that are all in the semis. He had $25. He asked for $50 on the weekend, $50 on 9 football games. They all won. He won $10,000 for $25. It was 4,400 to 1.
0: Oh, wow.
2: I can't believe it.
0: We should get that bloke on, Brian. Good on you. That's a good tipping. Carl.
1: Yes, mate.
0: The young bloke grandstanding, he's talking about Seb. What a shameless self-promoter. He would say, yes, I am, man. I am very much so.
1: And he'll be listening. Good morning, Seb.
0: Exactly that.
1: John says he agrees with me around the fisheries to ascertain the shark that has sadly killed Greg O'Neill. He says, he's being a little bit flippant here, but he says, I'd love to be in the interview. We have an innocent suspect. So he says death penalty gone mad in that situation. And then he also says, don't drive Perth to Eucla in one hit. He says, I've done it. It was a stupid decision.
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0: I might be by myself here, but Anthony Albanese is getting very excited because they've put an ambitious bid in to land Australian exclusive gig. The Prime Minister wants to secure us a seat on the United Nations Security Council. And basically, he's going to campaign on this slogan, we listen, we partner, we protect. And he says that Australia's in a very strong position. Now, it won't be held, the ballot, until 2028, where 2 non-permanent members will join the Security Council. To be successful, Australia must secure 2/3 of the votes from the United Member Countries. So when I read all this stuff, I'm going, oh, yeah. But I did write down the bottom, who cares? Do we really care whether we're a member of the Security Council? Do we really have any power? What are we pretending to be here?
1: So look what I wrote. I wrote this. Why are we not on it already? And why do they need a ballot to decide if we're on it?
0: Right. Okay. Michael Shoebridge is a man we turn to in such hours of distress.
1: Hmm.
0: He's Director of Strategic Analysis Australia. Might be a bit of an overkill there, distress. Michael, good morning to you.
4: Morning, guys. How are you?
0: Very

0: Good. Are we excited that we might be on the Security Council? Because I don't really understand why we would care, because we really don't have much of a say, would we?
1: No, look, I'm deeply, deeply underwhelmed rather than excited, because if the UN was important a while ago, it's almost toothless now. And so we'll be paying tens of millions of dollars in direct costs to campaign for this seat on the UN Security Council. And it's not clear that we'll get anything for it besides a bit of kudos for the Prime Minister.
0: But the only one that really counts these days, or the only countries that probably really count, would be America and the United, well, the Russians probably, and China. They really have the say in how the world's going to go.
1: Well, they're the permanent members. So there's five permanent members, and they have a veto over anything else that the UN Security Council wants to do. And at the moment, China and Russia would veto anything America would want to do, and America would veto most of the things that the others would want to do. So we'd be sitting there watching those countries get in the way of each other.
2: So we've got China, France, Russia, United Kingdom and the United States are the five permanent members. The question that I ask, why do we need a ballot to decide who's on it and who's not? And why aren't everybody who's on that, of which there's 193 sovereign countries, why aren't they all just included? Well, why does it have to be the powerful five, Michael?
1: Well, the way the UN was set up after the Second World War, the major powers didn't want to give up decision-making to the great unwashed, you know, the UN General Assembly. That's why the Security Council came into being. And so giving those permanent five members a veto was the price of signing up to the UN. And it stayed that way.
0: Right. I'm a cynical person by nature. 2029 is where this person would be sitting if we were successful in getting the seat. Who'd be sitting in that chair?
1: Good point. Well, it'd be our UN, our rep to the UN.
0: Who will that be?
1: Rep to the UN. They'll probably have to be appointed by then, so who knows? Usually a career diplomat. It's not one of those big jobs for the boys things.
0: Right.
1: But it'll give, you know, the Prime Minister and the Foreign Minister the chance to sort of swan around in the UN in New York and Geneva. But the big thing for me is the last time we got this was 2014, and we promised a whole bunch of countries, like a whole bunch of countries in Africa, goodies if they voted for us. And we didn't deliver on a lot of those.
0: Yeah. Well,
2: when I look at the, is this right? So when I've opened up here, the council composed of, is it 15 security members at the moment? Is that right, Michael? Of which Bahrain,
1: yes,
2: and Colombia and Panama and Somalia are?
1: Yep.
2: Wow.
1: And Latvia.
2: Wow.
1: So there are five permanent members and 10 that get given temporary seats, and they sort of change over time.
0: Yeah.
2: Right.
0: I still don't understand why, but obviously they're excited by it, so we'll let them have their little jollies and we'll move on. Thank you, Michael.
1: Thanks, guys.
0: Michael Shoebridge, their Director of Strategic Analysis.
2: So the others, Bahrain, Colombia.
0: Yeah.
2: The Democratic Republic of Congo.
0: All big names in military
2: Denmark,
0: defense.
2: Greece, Latvia, Denmark, Liberia, Pakistan, Panama, Somalia. Hang on.
0: But what? Yeah.
2: Okay. It was the Ben Millsy.
0: The problem is, though, they'll spend billions, millions of dollars trying to actually get on these two.
2: What
0: seats.
2: For?
0: Well, that's exactly what I wrote. Who cares?
2: I didn't know. I needed to do more research, Millsy.
0: Right.
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2: Let me give you the stats first.
0: This is on Lockie Neal.
2: So this year, how many players have been suspended for an intentional body strike? So a gut, what we call the traditional gut punch.
0: A couple of years ago, they were really strong on it.
2: No. So Greg Swan has introduced this, right?
0: Yeah.
2: So how many blokes this year have been suspended for a
0: no
2: gut
0: idea.
2: Punch?
0: One.
2: Nine. Now, seven of the players accepted the 1 week penalty straight away. Two others fought it. And guess what?
0: What?
2: They didn't get off.
0: Right.
2: So at the moment it's nine.
0: Okay, so that's
2: 100%.
0: That's not good news for Lockie Neal.
2: No, but let me say this, right? So when it comes to the classification, so intentional conduct, it is certainly that. He ain't going to be arguing that. Body contact, it's that. Jack Ginnivan goes to the turf. So he ain't going to be able to argue that.
0: Right.
2: The only part of the one-match suspension that they will attempt to appeal is the medium impact. Now, if medium impact is argued and they classify it as low rather than medium, then he will then get a fine and will be eligible to play.
0: What do you think? Was it medium?
2: Well, when you look at the reaction from Jack Ginnivan, who goes to the turf, and he didn't get up straight away, you could argue that it was medium. Now, I've just given you the stats. At the moment, 9 from 9, 100%, 2 blokes appealed it, 7 accepted the offer and got a week, 2 others fought it and failed. So this will be, if it's able to be overturned, it'll be the first player this year. Now, he does have, like Scotty Pendlebury, who overturned his, an outstanding record.
0: Yeah.
2: But is that going to be enough to convince the tribunal?
0: Well, he's a dual Brownlow medalist, best and fairest. And can I ask this question?
2: Yeah, but he had a brain fade, mate.
0: Yeah.
2: He belted another bloke in the guts. No, that's
0: fair enough.
2: Miles away from the ball, wasn't in play.
0: Can I ask a question, though?
2: Well,
0: if the Dockers were to win a flag, would they like to knock Lachie Neale off? Being on the field. So would they like to say, we knocked them off with their best players, including Lachie Neale, or would you rather say, righto, God, that's one less we have to worry about? Or does that galvanise Brisbane even more to say, come on, we've got to do it without Lachie here? So I'd rather him play, and I'd rather the Dockers live up. I'd rather the Dockers win and beat the team with Lachie Neale in it.
2: Yeah.
0: He is definitely going to Collingwood. Is that what you're saying?
2: Well, apparently, if you believe the stories, he rang and asked what numbers are available.
0: Right.
2: And then there was a little bit of, attitude towards Lachie Neale because of what happened earlier this year, you would remember. Mm-hmm. And
0: had an interesting year, Lachie, hasn't he?
2: He has.
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4: Vicky Rasmussen is in our studio, CEO of the Charlie's Foundation for Research. It's Giving Day and Charlie's biggest annual fundraiser. It's hosted over a 24-hour period, and Miguel De Freitas is also in our studio. We'll tell you about what he is doing and how he's involved. And we welcome you both into the studio. Good morning.
5: Good morning, guys.
6: Now, Vicky, we were talking earlier about there's champions. We talk about footy champions, et cetera. But in this area of research, there's a lot of people that are actually saving lives. To me, they're the real champions of the world, and it only happens because of the generosity of people like the man sitting next to you, but also our listeners. Explain what's happening on Wednesday.
5: So on Wednesday, we've got our Giving Day, which is our opportunity for the community to come together, make donations to support the work that we're supporting at Sir Charles Gairdner and Osborne Park Hospitals, and through some matched partners as well. We can then double the opportunities and double the impact that we're going to have for patient experiences and the research projects that we support.
6: We like this charity a lot, and we do a lot of reads, if you like, in regards to what they're doing. And I specifically hone in on the fact that medicine has changed a lot, where you can specifically design a treatment program or even some form of substance that you might take that suits you but may not suit the person standing next to you with the same ailment. How do we get to that stage so quickly?
5: Well, I think this is the key, though. It's not been quick, right? So years and years and years and years of decades and or decades have gone into research, but we're getting there now. We're making these breakthroughs now because exactly like you said, it's the individuals that have, they've got the questions. They want to make the opportunities for their patients better. So these individuals, these doctors, these nurses, physios, speech pathologists, all of them want to make a difference. And so they ask the question and they get into looking for those answers. It is through things like, you know, AI, enhancing AI, because that's giving them the opportunity to go through such greater patient cohorts, but it's also just decades of hard work and really good questions.
4: So Giving Day is starting at 9 a.m. on the 23rd of September.
5: It sure is.
4: So if we donate, and I know that the gentleman sitting next to you is very important here, Miguel, and it's very close and dear to his heart, and he's been telling about his great work that he does in our community, and this is an example of it. But if we donate money, what is going to happen next?
5: Because of people just like Miguel and the team at DFR Commercial, what's going to happen is people are going to make donations and we're going to be able to double them. So that means if you make a $20 donation, your $20 becomes $40. So that's doubling the impact, doubling the opportunities that we can have to make the journey for patients better, and just that, even that little bit better. And everybody deserves the opportunity when they come in just to have a better experience.
6: Now, I know Miguel is one of many that do similar things, but this bloke sitting next to us, he's a generous man. Why Charlie's Foundation, Mick? What's the relationship there?
7: Well, as you guys know, my co-founder of DFR Commercial, Rod Ryan, passed away from a very severe and aggressive battle with cancer 3.5 years ago. But we toured the facility. It's we were just amazed. Community-based, a doctor, physician comes in that's dealing with a patient, comes in with a problem, and the researchers are on the ground and they find a solution there. So they actually help the people. It's community-based and they help them as they're going through this very stressful and challenging time in their life.
6: There's a lot of people that we are to relate to exactly what you said, and, you know, Rod, etc. I mean, the kind of research that's around today keeps people alive for a lot longer, which means they're with their family, they're with their friends, even with their businesses for a longer period of time. And I do know examples where people have actually been helped by the organisations like Charlie's or the other hospitals that you deal with. It must make you feel warm when you know that your contribution is making a difference within the community like that.
7: It really does. Like, everyone's touched by cancer, unfortunately. Like, I went to a funeral last Monday from a very good client of mine. One of our staff members is dealing with it at the moment. So everyone's touched by cancer. So we need, you know, the whole community needs to get behind researchers, because they really do make a difference.
6: Do you believe in karma? You too?
5: Absolutely.
6: So, I mean, Fremantle are playing a grand final on the weekend. Okay. I mean, surely a good donation might give a bit of karma to the Fremantle bandwagon. Oh. They might actually win the grand final. I mean, you get the double, yes, you get the double great benefit. You get the double of your donation. You get the double joy of actually keeping somebody alive and supporting a medical champion. You're going to support the Fremantle Dockers on the weekend. Do you subscribe to that?
5: I'm so there for that. Okay. Absolutely.
4: So Vicky, let's just go back to then the reasons and why and where the money's going to go. So the Cancer Centre, the Immunology and Transplantation Lab, a palliative care service.
5: Yep.
4: It goes on. Sir Charles Gardner Emergency Department Education Team, intensive care unit, and, of course, a ward for at Aussie Park. Can you just take us a little bit inside all of that?
5: Absolutely. Every single project is actually about making the experience for those patients just that little bit better. Sometimes we can't always cure everything. We can't always fix everybody, but everybody deserves the opportunity to come in and have the best experience possible. So the Cancer Centre, for example, what we want to do is turn what is a really scary experience and a horrific and a horrendous time for everybody into a moment of celebration for those people that do complete their treatment. And again, regardless of what their end outcome is going to be, give them that moment to celebrate. So we want to put a bell up there. We want the opportunity for people to ring that bell. You know, the same with the palliative care team. We want people when they're at the, for those families that are saying goodbye to their loved ones, we want them to have the greatest opportunity for dignity and reflection and peace and, you know, just that sense of purpose and that sense of knowing that somebody else has cared for them at that point of time as well. And then the garden over at Aussie Park is exactly the same. Let's beautify our opportunities beautify opportunities around the hospitals to make those experiences the very best possible.
6: It is a reality check about what's important, isn't it? Like when you watch a game of football and it ended the way it ended the other night, people get passionate, but this is life-changing stuff. 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
5: So there's a special link for all your listeners. 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
6: As Miguel said, it's pretty hard not to find someone that's not been impacted by cancer or any of those awful diseases that people are fighting each and every day. You can be a champion. You are champions. Thanks for coming in today. Good luck on Wednesday.
5: Thank you.
6: So I hope a lot of people get behind it, Mick.
7: Thank you so much.
6: Well, who's your tip for the footy, by the way?
7: Go the Dockers.
6: Yeah? 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
20: All right, now Pete Ford, I'm sure, has a bit to say in regards to the John Farnham tribute show last night and John's health as well. I have a contender. What caught my eye, I didn't see it at all, Pete. I was on a plane, but a bloke in a white jumpsuit with a blue lightning strike and a red feather. Someone suggested it might have been Hans who sang Sadie and Raindrops Keep Falling on My Head. Would that be him?
21: Yes, that horrible Hans. He's a horrible, horrible person. I've been trying to get him deported out of this country for a number of years. He claims his passport is fake, his German passport, yet they keep letting him stay. I don't get it. I'm not going to give up on that.
20: Right, okay. All right, so no love lost there. A few people saying they watched it at Hoyt's Cinemas. Sandy watched it down at Rockingham. She really loved it. What did you think?
21: Well, I thought, I wasn't there. I didn't see it. We actually don't have a Hoyt's Cinema on the Gold Coast, but I thought it was beautifully done. I mean, looking at all the clips I've seen of it, it was a big show. And it was, you look at that catalogue of music and there's still a lot of stuff they didn't do. I mean, if you're old like me, it kind of, you've got 20 years before you get to Whispering Jack. I mean, they did do Sadie and Raindrops Keep Falling on My Head, but there's a whole bunch of other hits that he had that didn't get a look in. That's just the reality. You can't do everything. I thought One. Remember One?
20: One's
21: remember
20: a great song.
21: That was a great number, wasn't it?
20: The loneliest number.
21: Yeah. I think it was a Harry Nilsson originally, but that was a cover. But look, all in all, it was a brilliant event. It was a shame it wasn't televised. I wish one of the networks had, but it obviously was being filmed professionally to show in the Hoyt Cinemas. So it does exist. So maybe down the track, one of the streaming services might buy it and put it on. That would be great if they do that. But I'll come back and play you what I thought was one of the real highlights of the night. But let me just touch on his health, because that's been a big shock for a lot of people. The family made a decision to basically make it known that John's not going well. His health has deteriorated. And what happened on Saturday night after the dress rehearsal, John's wife, Jill, who's a lovely lady, but she doesn't like the spotlight that much, very bravely went in and addressed everybody and shocked people by revealing that John now requires 24/7 nursing home care at home with a nurse.
20: Yeah.
21: He has permanent oxygen now. He also is in a wheelchair. So, things are a lot grimmer than they have wanted to present it. But I want to play you this because I thought one of the real highlights was Chris Martin from Coldplay actually wrote a song And the song has got a backstory to this, is that Chris Martin, of course, was great friends with Shane Warne. And Shane Warne and Chris Martin went for a drive up to King Lake, just outside or about 60 miles out of Melbourne, to visit John Farnham and his family, where they've got a place. And this is the song they wrote. And Warney said, you know, he's a much better singer than you. That's the name of the song, Much Better Singer Than You. So here's a little of Chris Martin's song.
0: And I really do love Coldplay. I love Coldplay, it's true. But my favorite is John Bonham. He's a better singer than you.

0: nice touch. Like it a lot.
1: Yeah, it's a nice little number. You could almost see John Williamson recording it, couldn't you? When, you know, they could put it out and get even more money for the head and neck cancer.
0: I tell you what, Ed Sheeran didn't muck around.
1: No, he's disappointed me. So, I mean, we talked about it last week and he spent several days saying, I just want to sing my songs and go home. And so he had the perfect chance to do that when he did his comeback concert at the weekend, but he didn't. He then had to go and do a political speech as well. And so he's trying to, you know, what's that, run with the hares and what do they call
0: hunt
1: it?
0: Hunt with the hares or run with the hounds?
1: And hunt with the hounds.
0: Yeah.
1: And so he's trying to please everybody, but in the end you end up pleasing nobody. And so he did this speech and, you know, now people are even more angry with him. So I kind of feel sorry for him. It's kind of anything he does is going to backfire at the moment. And all this is because he says he just doesn't want to get political.
0: Yeah. Yeah. Well, I mean, at the end of the day, he is still a great performer and, I'm sure it'll be a passing thing, Peter, or will it permanently stain him?
1: Oh, look, he might. I don't know. It depends on the music you bring out. You know, but there are people who do. You got to sometimes think, is this just outrage on social media?
0: Yeah.
1: Is it just a Twitter thing? Is this the real world? And I mean, I think there is no doubt that he is going to have some damage, but it just seems a bit unfair.
0: Yeah, all right. Good on you, Pete. Thanks for that. We'll do it again tomorrow.
1: See you.
2: 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The $1,000 Minute. It's a winner, baby. That's so nice. Thanks to Tyre Power. Get the power of big brands at lower prices.
0: But Malcolm said Mandrew's got bigger things on his mind. He's got $1,000 thanks to Tyre Power on his mind. 10 from 10 wins you $1,000. That'd be handy. Mel, morning.
3: Good morning. Yeah, sure.
0: All right, mate. Well, here's Carl. Good luck.
4: All right, Mel. Time starts after this question. What colour was the rabbit in Alice in Wonderland?
3: White.
4: The statue of Zeus at Olympia was primarily made of ivory and what?
3: Pass.
4: The US sporting team, the Anaheim Ducks, play which sport?
3: Ice hockey.
4: As in the city, spell Fremantle.
3: Fremantle.
4: How many lines are there in a traditional haiku poem?
3: Three.
4: Paperback Writer was a song by which band?
3: The Beatles.
4: What sport am I playing with a ditch, a jack and lawn?
3: Lawn bowls.
4: Who was the voice of Darth Vader in the original Star Wars movies?
3: James Earl Jones.
4: The USA Navy Special Forces are known as Navy what?
3: SEALs.
4: Who played the character Morpheus in the Matrix films?
3: Lawrence Fishburne.
4: The statue of Zeus at Olympia was primarily made of ivory and what?
3: Oh, bronze?
0: Oh. Malcolm.
4: You're bloody good.
0: Malcolm.
4: I got about four, Mel.
0: That was outstanding.
4: Oh, mate.
0: Let's go through it.
3: Oh, no.
0: What colour was the rabbit in Alice in Wonderland? What colour was the rabbit that followed in Alice in Wonderland? It was white. I'll come back to two. Number three, the US sporting team, the Anaheim Ducks, do play ice hockey. Fremantle good, Fremantle. Haiku Palm has three lines. Paperback Writer is the Beatles. Ditch, a jack and lawn are associated with lawn bowls. James Earl Jones was the original voice of Darth Vader. The Navy SEALs is correct for the Special Forces in the United States. Morpheus in the Matrix film. You said Lawrence Fishburne. I don't know how you got that. That is correct. And, mate, you finished up with bronze. The statue of Zeus at Olympia was made primarily of ivory and what? You said bronze. If you would have said gold, you would have won $1,000. It was ivory and gold. Oh, $90. Yep. I thought you were home. Hey, that's a great effort.
3: Well, that's still good.
0: That's outstanding. Outstanding performance.
3: Yeah, thank you.
0: Well done, mate. You've done yourself proud, your family proud, your country proud, the world proud. Well done.
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0: Now, Carl.
4: Yes.
0: The Dockers supporter group today is making the banner.
4: Ooh.
0: For the Dockers for the grand final.
4: Right.
0: Still don't know what the slogan on the banner is. Ooh. Going to be.
4: Okay.
0: So this is an opportunity for the listeners to play.
4: Mm.
0: What should go on the Dockers banner for Saturday? Now they're in the grand final. Do we keep it simple and do we just use two words? It's time. Or do we actually be a little bit more creative and send a message to the playing group and to the supporter group that will be at the MCG and watching all around the world?
4: Okay. The drought ends.
0: Oh, I like that. The drought ends. Mm. All right, so that's my contribution.
4: That's mine.
0: It's time. Yours is
4: the drought ends.
0: What's yours? Now, Carl, what have we got in the prize cupboard to give away? 133-882 is our number, 133-882. And even if you're not a Dockers supporter, you may have another slogan you'd like to put on the banner as well.
4: So I've just opened up the prize cupboard. I've got a $100 voucher to the Grosvenor. Okay, so to Richard and his team, Richard Moody, just up the road from our studio, actually. So if you're heading to any event at Optus or if you are having a function in and around the city, then consider the Grosvenor. And it's thanks to Richard and his team. They've got a lovely beer garden there. They've got three bars. They've got a lovely restaurant to dine at. They've also got a little private room if you want to hold an event in there, a wine room.
0: All right.
4: So get down there and enjoy it. So $100 voucher to give away there. So your slogans this morning to go on the Freo Dockers banner.
0: They'll make it today.
4: Hey, let's go to the callers because we've got so many. So we'll roll through as many as we can. So we want your – I want to add a word to mine. Can I do that?
0: So mine was simply, what was mine again? It's over. It's time. No, it's time. Sorry. It's time. It's time.
4: You had a big weekend, didn't you?
0: It's time. Sorry. It's time is my slogan.
4: So I want to add one word. I said the drought ends. Yeah. I want to add the word here on the end.
0: Okay.
4: The drought ends here.
0: Okay, good. Like it.
4: Right?
0: I like
4: so
0: it a lot.
4: So that's what's on my banner. Let's go to Terry and Madeline. What's on your Dockers banner, Terry?
14: Yeah, g'day, boys. They wanted Justin to go. He's such a nice bloke. Now we're in the finals. Hope we don't choke.
0: Oh. So it's got to be positive.
4: I like it rhyming.
0: It's got to be positive. You know, that's not going to get it.
4: That was funny.
0: That's not going to get it.
4: Thank you. Mazza, g'day.
15: Yeah, g'day, boys. Look, what's been weighing him down for many years, the anchor. So it's going to say, lift the anchor.
4: Lift the anchor.
0: Lift the anchor.
4: Simply lift the anchor.
0: Actually, that's not bad.
4: Let it
0: set sail for victory. Good stuff, Muzzard. Never knew a creative like that. Richard's in Bull Creek. G'day, Richard. If you were designing the Dockers banner for Saturday, what would you be putting on it?
13: You will become immortal.
0: You will become. Will that be too much of an expectation, though? Like to be thinking about immortality?
4: Mm.
0: It's only a game of footy.
4: Are you asking?
13: Well, they will be coming. They'd be the first premiership.
0: Well,
13: thought.
0: Carl's in the inaugural West Coast Eagles team. Has it changed your life?
4: No.
0: It has. It has. No. You're still dying on it.
4: Sorry?
0: When you sign your autograph, you go, premiership star, first West Coast Eagles.
4: Yeah, but I don't sign unless someone asks me.
0: Yeah, but that's what you put on it.
4: But I don't dine out on it. It's not like I go, oh, do you want my autograph?
0: But you do.
4: Would you like my autograph?
0: Be honest.
4: Anybody like my autograph?
0: Be honest. Wow. Don't you do it.
4: I've
0: seen you ride on a premiership player 92. Yeah, I've seen you do that.
4: But that's only when people ask. I don't walk around saying, oh, do you want my autograph, mate?
0: Lucy's, no. I don't know.
4: You know that's true.
0: I need tickets. Lucy, good morning to you.
16: Good morning, Millsy and Carl. I have two.
0: Yep.
16: Wharfie time.
0: Oh, good.
16: Or the time has come.
0: The time has come. That's good. I like Wharfie time. Wharfie time's popular online, by the way. A lot of people contributing Wharfie time. Thanks, Luce. Good work. Adam's at Duncraig. What would you put on the Dockers banner?
17: Hey, boys. She stole mine. It's Wharfie time.
0: Wharfie time, yeah. There's a lot of people online saying just simply Wharfie time. I don't know, mate. It's a difficult one because you've got to get the messaging right, don't you? Is any significant player milestone on grand final day for the Dockers? Can anyone answer that question for me? Because that'll have to be incorporated as well. If they're paying 100 or 150, would you just ignore it or put it on the banner?
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4: Nathan in Gidgeganup wants to give his. G'day, Nathan.
18: Hey, how you going?
0: Good, mate. What have you got?
18: I've got drop the anchor. So they've had the, you know, the weight on them. They haven't had their ship stable. So
0: yep.
18: Time to drop the anchor.
0: We've got a few that like the anchor, getting rid of the anchor or making reference to the anchor. Good work, Nath. Well done. Raymond's at Coolblup. What would you be putting on the Dockers banner if you were the cheer squad?
19: Get in line because it's the Dockers time.
0: Get in line because it's the Dockers time. Yeah. Okay. Not bad. And someone wants to write on there, G-O-N-E, gone. I like that. Very creative. Ryan's at Ferndale. G'day, Ryan.
20: Hey, guys. Channeling Andrew Brayshaw's letter to all the players, simply put it, immortality awaits.
0: Yeah, so the immortality comes back again. Yeah, that's good. Time to strike? Does that mean not actually perform or time to strike like a viper?
4: Yeah,
0: that's another one that's coming through. It's our turn, says Jen. I like it. Get it done. I like the simple messages because, you know, footballers,
4: keep it simple.
0: They like a simple message, don't they?
4: Words.
0: Carl, you're a footballer. I mean, if you make it complicated, it's hard. So it's just three words to remember. Get it done.
4: Yeah.
0: Do it now.
4: Well, that's why I said the drought ends here.
0: Wonder what Brad would put on a Dockers banner.
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0: Now, you've driven the Nullarbor before?
4: No.
0: I'm worried about our young bloke.
4: Why?
0: Well, he's chasing.
4: He's missing already.
0: Fame. So he's got borrowed a hire car, right? He's taken it down.
4: They've hired a car.
0: They've got it wrapped in, you know, stickers, etc. Yeah. And they've hit the road. Now, I don't think he understands the
4: intricacies.
0: Thank you. Of driving the Nullarbor.
4: Right.
0: Particularly at night. I'm worried
4: about
0: it.
4: It's a road, mate.
0: No, there's lots of wildlife out there and you can get very tired very quickly.
4: Right.
0: Seb Clark is our man. He is on the road driving to the AFL Grand Final. How far have you got, mate? Good morning.
7: It's Wolfie time, boys. Good morning. Yeah, we've just hit the road. We've just left Frio. We've just got a farewell from the WA police and the city of Frio. Nice people. A little bit left, but that's okay. And we're on the road now.
0: Right. Did you get breathalyzed before you jumped in the car, or are you all good?
7: No. I'm driving responsibly. Ronan and Ollie are here as well. They'll say, g'day. Say Wolfie time, boys. Wolfie time, boys.
0: Right. So how do we recognize your car?
7: It's purple and it's got what looks like duck poo on it, but it's just a lot of signatures from people. If you want to sign it, just try and hail us down and we'll try and pull over and get you a write a message of support for the boys. But yeah, back to that, I put a lot of money behind this. Thank you to Will Schofield. I've already blown the fuel budget for the weekend. I've been doing, mayonnaise on the cappuccino strip pretty much, on the hour, every hour. So, it's been a great time to start.
4: So I heard a rumor was that you were actually collecting money from people that wanted to advertise on your car.
7: Businesses, absolutely. This doesn't pay for itself, Carl. We need it, you know, there's a wrap that was very expensive. There was fuel that's clearly very expensive. I need to make some money. I'm money-minded, mate.
4: Have you got a ticket to the game, though? Anybody in your car got a ticket to the game?
7: Fitzy was lucky enough in the ballot. Ollie bought tickets back in June when there were three games clear on top of the ladder. And I'm the only one left without one at the moment. So I'll keep hunting and chasing one down.
0: Oh, you'll find one on the Nullarbor. Now, have you done much research? I'm serious when I say this. This is the old man in me, right, coming out. Have you actually thought about what's in front of you rather than just thinking about the fortune and fame that awaits?
7: No, not really. I was having a crack. We're stopping in Kalgoorlie, check out the gold bar, and then kick on from there. But I've done it before, Millsy, you know this.
0: But the average age...
4: Breakdown.
0: The average age of people in the car and the IQ of the people in the car are probably not that great.
7: Okay, all right. We're not going to... Intricacies, Millsy, intricacies. That's how you say the word. I can say it.
0: All right.
7: Not that hard.
0: So, here's the key. Are you planning to drive at night?
7: No. We plan to get up early, do the work on a couple of days. But overall, we plan to sort of be in by Norseman by 5 o'clock so we can attend the Norseman Hotel for the Brownlow count. Right. We're hosting a Fremantle quiz night there. That'll be good.
0: So, but hold it. How are you going to be in the Gold Bar and also be at Norseman? The Gold Bar's in Kalgoorlie.
7: Yeah, that's so 6 hours to Kalgoorlie, an hour in the Gold Bar, 2 hours to Norseman.
0: Yeah, I wouldn't be encouraging that. I just keep...
7: What we've got, Milzy, I didn't tell you this, but we've got some of your Depend Men underwear, so if we need to cut out the spoiler break, we can just put those on and we'll just keep driving.
0: Cruel. You're a funny
7: no
0: man.
7: No spoiler break.
0: All right, has anyone in the car got any mechanical aptitude?
7: No, this is a hybrid as well. This is the newest car I've ever driven, so...
0: Does any of you know how to change a tyre?
7: Yes, Ollie does. He just put his hand up, so we're good there.
0: Okay. All right, have you checked whether it's got a jack?
7: We don't have a jack here. I'm Ollie. I'm
8: Ollie and Ronan.
7: Yeah.
0: No, have you checked whether the car has got a jack?
8: We just got to
7: Seb, Ollie, Ronan. That's our name.
0: Yeah, right, okay. Well, this is going beautifully. Mate, we'll touch base with you again tomorrow. We probably won't hear from you until probably Thursday by the time you get back into the radio range. Hey, good luck.
7: Thanks, guys. If you see Jack, let us know.
0: Yeah, righto. Thank you.
4: He's normally in your boot. Check your boot.
0: Yeah. Would you be worried if, he's like a son to us, really, isn't he?
4: Mate, he did it before. He drove over with his partner last time, remember? And then the car broke down. The car broke down.
0: Holly's got some brains about her. Those blokes is in the car with them.
4: The car broke down.
0: Hey?
4: The car broke down last time.
0: Well, okay.
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1: Hello, I'm Jack Fenwick. Australia's population will continue to get older and grow more slowly, increasing pressure on the nation's finances. Federal politics reporter Nelson Scott.
2: The Treasurer has delivered the nation's seventh intergenerational report, offering a glimpse into how Australia will look in 40 years. The budget will remain in deficit, and productivity growth will be heavily reliant on a rapid rollout of AI. Jim Chalmers is confident Australia will be able to overcome global challenges.
3: Find opportunity and security in all of this uncertainty.
2: The report also forecasts Australia's population will continue to age, with deaths outnumbering births for the first time. Andrew McKellar from the Chamber of Commerce and Industry says migrants will be crucial in filling skill shortages.
4: We can't stick our head in the sand. We have to face up to those economic realities.
2: The opposition has accused Labor of massaging the numbers for political gain. Nelson Scott, Canberra.
1: Almost 2 million people have been told to evacuate as a powerful typhoon batters Tokyo. Around 50,000 households are without power. Firefighters fear a woman has been buried alive after a landslide crushed a house. Around 300 flights have been cancelled. Three men have been arrested after a child suffered serious gunshot wounds in Sydney's northwest. Jamel Wells reports.
5: Paramedics called to a Norwest unit block found the 11-year-old boy with head and neck wounds. He was taken to Westmead Children's Hospital. Five other relatives and friends who were at the property were not injured. Officers say three 18-year-old men arrested at the scene are helping them with inquiries. They do not believe the incident was organised crime-related. Jamel Wells, Sydney.
1: The WA government has given up on killing the shark that fatally attacked a 63-year-old swimmer on Friday. Greg O'Neill was swimming at Sorrento Beach with a friend when the shark attacked him. Capture gear was deployed on Sunday morning, but withdrawn by the afternoon. Senior Minister Rhys Whitby says the weather was too rough to deploy the gear sooner.
6: Closer to the moment and the time and the geography, there was a much higher likelihood that you could identify the shark involved. But I think, you've got the passage of days.
1: And cocaine consumption in Victoria has surged sixfold in the past decade. Wastewater data shows more than 1.2 tonnes is now consumed each year, with the Victorian market estimated to be worth $1.3 billion. The Australian Criminal Intelligence Commission has warned cocaine use is becoming normalised, despite potentially deadly consequences. In finance, one Australian dollar is buying 71.3 US cents.
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1: Nick Dacos has finally won the Brownlow Medal. The 23-year-old polling a record 47 votes, two more than Patrick Cripps in 2024. The Magpie stunned by the honour.
7: It's a massive award and I'm so privileged to be up here and, I can't believe I'm a Brownlow medalist, to be honest.
1: In the NRL, the Roosters are backing Sam Walker to make a rapid return from ankle surgery in Friday night's prelim final against the Dolphins. Teammate Victor Radley says he'll be fine.
8: To be honest, I think he will be kind of 100% fit. I feel like I've done a syndesmosis as well, and the surgeries they do now are pretty amazing. And, during that game, I feel like he'll be fine, and I think it'll be more after the game, a pull-up sore.
1: In the Premier League, wins for Manchester City and Liverpool last night. The Chiefs have beaten the Colts 33-30 in the NFL. That's the latest news and sport.
0: With the 6PR app, you have the power of 6PR in the palm of your hand. So add it to your phone now. 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
17: Checking your weather around the country. Canberra, cloudy with a slight chance of drizzle in the early morning and a top of 16. Adelaide, sunny, 20 degrees the top. Perth, sunny with light winds, a top of 22. Brisbane, patchy fog in the early morning, followed by a mostly sunny day in 29 degrees. Sydney, cloudy with a very high chance of showers, a top of 19. And Melbourne, sunny with a top of 17 degrees.
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19: 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Welcome to Australia Overnight. And now...

0: slide.
1: 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Nathan Kosh is here in just a moment. It's a segment we call Pets and Jets.
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10: Should point out that when you ring through to this little program we call Australia Overnight from anywhere around Australia, 133693 for Sydney and Brisbane, 131873. Perth listeners, hello, 133882. I think we've got that. The first voice you will hear is that of Jay. Just the capital letter J.
11: His parents couldn't afford anything else. That was just the one letter.
10: They said, will be ever known as Person J.
11: Yes.
10: And so that's who you will speak to. In Camperdown, hello, Lorraine.
12: Morning.
13: Sorry, Tony, Nathan.
10: Good
13: how are
10: boy.
13: You?
10: Really, really well.
13: I have a vet question, please.
11: Yes, go ahead.
13: I have a just over 3.5-year-old Cavoodle.
11: Mm-hmm.
13: He's only about 4 kilos. His dad was the miniature poodle,
11: mm-hmm.
13: and the mother was the Cavoodle. So he's the smallest one out of the family.
11: Yes.
13: I went to get him to have his manhood taken away when he was just 12 months old,
11: yep.
13: and they said he was too small.
11: Right.
13: And only one of his testes had come down, and
11: okay.
13: they said, we'll give it another few months or even 12 months to see if that comes down.
11: Right.
13: But, yeah, he got to 2.5, and it hadn't come down, so they operated on him.
11: Yes, good.
13: And they x-rayed him and everything to see, you
11: where
13: know,
11: it was.
13: The situation. Yeah, all mm-hmm. that. And there was 2 incisions because they said it was
11: too far up,
13: yeah.
11: They had to go make another yep. one to go grabbing it, yes?
13: Yeah, yeah.
11: Well, that's, I mean, it's a good thing they did that because even a retained testicle, because the testes are outside the body for a reason because they run at a lower temperature.
13: Yeah.
11: And if it's trapped inside, it's at a higher temperature, it's at body temperature, and they have a much higher incidence of becoming cancerous. So
13: exactly.
11: we don't just
13: yeah.
11: leave them there, and it's good that they went in and found it. In the embryo, they start off just south of the kidney, and then as the embryo develops and all the rest of it, then they move down and to eventually move into the scrotum, where in a normal male they will live. But sometimes they get sort of trapped or something happens, in which case it doesn't go all the way down. So it can be anywhere from the kidney down to just inside the inguinal ring, and it's good they found it anyway, but it needed to be removed, so that's a good thing. The fact that he's so small, I mean, it might just be his genes. Does he eat well? He's otherwise happy? All's good?
13: We only have one problem.
11: Yes, Lorraine.
13: Tony, you be quiet, please. Don't listen.
10: Where's this going?
13: His little pecker.
11: Yes.
13: The end of it is sitting out all the time. It's like he's been circumcised.
3: Meow.
11: Yes. Okay, that's
13: he's a dog, Tony.
11: Yes. That's another issue, and that's something that you'll need to head to your vet. It can be for a number of reasons. Sometimes the skin around the end is a little tight, and so it doesn't allow the penis to retract, or it could be the muscle that normally extends and retracts it isn't quite working properly. So
10: I hate it when that happens.
11: You hate it, yes, indeed. No, I won't go there. But anyway,
13: that's why I've been putting off ringing.
11: Yeah.
13: That's why. Tony's there.
11: No, he's all right. He's harmless, really. But most of the time. But anyway, look, I'd certainly get it checked out by your local vet.
13: They did the operation and I took him back to them.
11: Yep.
13: And, they just said, it'll eventually go back. And they sold me a tube of KY gel.
11: Okay.
10: I think that's a joke.
11: Yeah, so many things I want to say. But look, if they haven't given you any joy, then I think the important thing is to get a second opinion and go and see someone, or you might get a referral to a reproductive specialist and they should be able to do something. The problem with it sticking out is because it can get knocked and it can get bruised and it can cause problems. So I'd certainly, don't just leave it be. If it hasn't retracted over all this time, I think it's important to go and get it checked out somewhere else, and hopefully they can do something.
10: Lorraine, thank you. We'll let you go. Eyes are watering right across Australia right now. Simon, Sydney, morning, Simon.
12: Good morning, guys.
11: Hello, Simon.
12: Good morning. Two things I want to say. One thing is when I'm in Canberra, I get down there a little bit, is I always love going checking out the embassies, seeing their front gardens and lawns and seeing what they've done to the different embassies. And
11: they're magnificent, aren't they? No expense spared.
12: I think people miss going to Canberra and missing that bit of going around the embassies and seeing everything. But they always kind of, you drive past the Japanese embassy, it always looks very clean.
11: Yes.
12: You go past the whatever embassy, it looks da-da-da-da-da.
11: Yep.
12: And you drive past the American embassy and it's just the White House.
11: Yeah, pretty much.
12: With a brick frontage.
11: Yes.
12: But it just, I love doing that. The other thing I want to talk about is dogs. I've had three shots. Pound rib.
11: Sorry, you're breaking up, Simon. Was it three Sharpays that you were saying?
12: Yes. I've had three Sharpays over a period of time. They're beautiful. They're beautiful, beautiful, beautiful dogs.
11: Sorry, Simon.
10: Sorry, we've lost you. You've got right off speaker there, Simon, for some reason.
12: Sorry, can you hear me out?
11: Yeah, gotcha.
12: Okay. Yeah, they're beautiful animals. They don't really associate with other dogs as well, which is a shame. But it's funny how, I didn't buy the dogs because they were in fashion, but it's funny how dogs become in fashion.
11: Oh, absolutely.
12: And everyone seems to buy the dogs, and then they go out of fashion and no one buys the dogs. But how is the Sharpei industry going, if you don't mind me asking?
11: Yeah, look, we see very few of them, and it's a very specialist kind of area.
10: For those who don't know, Sharpei?
11: It's a Chinese dog. They were bred as guard dogs, and they were saying that they were driven to the brink of extinction in the 20th century because, as you say, Simon, they do get they do get in and out of fashion, and they're not the greatest. You would recognise them by they have deep wrinkles in their skin. Now that causes all sorts of issues as far as skin problems and things. I think it's just one of those things. You'll find them out there. I mean, all of the breeds are out there. There are still breeders who breed all of these things, but they're not sort of mainstream popular. And I guess because they're not really great family dogs, and a lot of people don't like the look of them because of all the deep wrinkles in the skin. But you'll find a few of them if you are looking for another one, Simon. They'll always be there. But remember, back in the 70s, 80s, Old English sheepdogs, Afghans, all of those breeds were You know, all the German shepherds, there were heaps of them. And now everything with, you know, there are oodles and oodles of oodles. And they're the current fashion. Also, much to the chagrin of myself and my colleagues, all the flat-nosed dogs, you know, the pugs and the bulldogs and those sorts of things, because they have massive medical problems. But, you know, they're the fashion now. And I hope that fashion goes away soon and people go back to some sort of sensibly anatomically designed dogs.
10: Thank you for that, Simon. Look after yourself. Keep in touch with the program, 133693. Good morning, Tone. Hello to you, everyone in Australia, from the Chugan Billions Club in Shanghai.
11: China.
10: Yes. Says David.
11: That's fantastic. It's amazing. I mean, if you are listening somewhere exotic, send us a text.
10: Please do. Anywhere right around the world. Yes. Come and be part of it. The text line, of course, 0477-693-693. We'll go to Dave, Merv, Craig, Sally, all waiting right around Australia for Australia Overnight.
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10: Just to let you know, my name is Tony McManus, Nathan Kosh, Qantas captain and a vet. So anything you want to raise in terms of aviation, you might have a curious question with regards to a flight that you've had or a place that you've landed that you found rather exotic. You may have an animal that you know and love and just need a bit of complimentary veterinary advice. 133693. The rest of you know the number. Just your local number brings us through to Australia Overnight. In the gong, Dave. Morning.
22: Yes, I'm just a bit interested in Jim Chalmers pushing the fertility rate will be less in the future, even worse. Unless they've got some secret report about our women and not able to produce, they're getting worse and worse. You know, they're not telling the public the clear picture, extinction rate for Australians.
11: Well, I think part of the problem, Dave, and I've got some younger kids and I know their friends are much the same, given the state of the world and everything, that a lot of kids are saying, you know what, I don't know if I want to have kids.
10: I just don't.
11: For them, you know, climate's important. For them, you know, the economic situation's very important. And I certainly know a number that are saying it's not really what they want to do to actually have kids.
10: Both men and women? Both men?
11: Yeah. And I think another issue as well, and this is something that it's a bit self-limiting, but you know, once upon a time, couples who were infertile just couldn't have children. Now we have so much in the way of technology and it's fantastic with IVF and all the rest of it. And, you know, I have a daughter from a donor egg, all that kind of thing. It's amazing. But now, will that in the next generations mean that we're going to have more and more people who have come about, you know, through infertility treatments, that they're going to need them as well? And so we're going to see a higher and higher proportion of the population as needing to have fertility treatment. So I think, you know, it's interesting. And we've been, you know, sticking with our 1.7 children or whatever, and that's not sustainable. So, I mean, it's a much bigger thing, a question that I'm able to sort of give answers for. But I just think there are a number of factors. Nothing's ever simple. And there's a whole bunch of things that, yeah, if left unchecked, we could see our population decline quite significantly.
10: Dave, there's a fair bit at stake there, you would have thought.
22: Yeah, well, the diversity problem will be a problem as well in our genetic pool. We won't be looking the same. We'll be This won't be look like a Taliban country the way they're going to bring us. It doesn't look like a good future for Australians here. You wonder why Labor and Liberal polls are going down the drain. And you start to look at our population, seems to change it. I don't see that look anymore in the diversity. It seems like we're becoming like the Tasmanian tiger that turned us into. It seems to be less of our type. You're male out there and you're rare. The problems you can get, you can end up in court systems because the women do not have that diversity. All over the West seems to have the missing, the Westerners disappeared from the map.
10: Yeah.
11: I think the populations change and certainly have done since Europeans arrived in this country. I think it's something that, you know, we're going to need to have a look at, obviously. And as you say, we do need, if for no other reason, we need genetic diversity because then we get genetic strength. So I guess that's going to involve, if we can't self-sustain our population, we're going to have to look at migration to bring in some new genes, if you like, some fresh blood. But that's something that governments obviously are going to have to be very cognizant of over the next years.
10: Isn't that one of the great things? Thank you, Dave. One of the great things of politicians, and we all do it a little bit. Oh, somebody's got to have a really good look at that. Politicians, they've got to have a good look at that. Oh, we will have a good look at that.
11: Yes.
10: And then what happens?
11: No one sees anything.
0: Nothing.
10: Craig, morning. Oh, just before we come to you, Craig, lots of text, which is just great. Listening and enjoying the program from Nashville in the United States, says Vicky. Hello, Vic, in Nashville. Dusty from Collingwood, listening in New York. Is that sufficiently exotic?
11: Yep.
10: Yeah, it's pretty good.
11: Yep, I think so.
10: Speaking of dog fashion,
11: yes.
10: Saw a red setter at
11: Wallumbi
10: in New South Wales last week. Why would that be unusual?
11: Well, red setters, again, they were part of the Old English Sheepdog Afghan kind of line, all the long-haired, the big long-haired dogs, and they, as a fashion, have completely dropped out. Certainly that you see them around with breeders, and the Old English Sheepdog is immortalised forever in the Dulux paint ads.
10: Of course it was.
11: Because they, it's still, and you'll see them around. But when you look at them and you look at all the hair and you think, wow, if you're going to keep them with a full coat, they are full on work. But anyway, it's fantastic that people do keep these breeds, and maybe they'll start to come back into fashion down the track yet again.
10: Got you, Merv. Hello.
1: Hello, Nathan. Tony.
10: Morning.
1: Nathan, can I just ask you two questions about a vet?
11: Yeah, sure.
1: A pilot,
11: Sure.
1: Okay, first one is, I've got a Staffy in an English Staffy.
11: Yeah.
1: He's at least 8 years old. He'd be two.
11: Yes.
1: 30. Around 30 kilos.
11: Yep.
1: And
10: big dog.
1: Love him to bits, but he's got so bad toiletry habits.
11: Right. Is this only new or has that been all the time?
1: Probably for the last couple of years. And
11: okay.
1: We got a nice patio and he just, you know, put sprays there and all that.
11: Yeah, that don't work so well. Is he weeing or is he pooing or both?
1: Close.
11: Okay. Look, sometimes what can happen as they get a bit older and with Staffy's 8, you know, you're starting to get there. And this is just a guess, obviously. What you're really going to need to do is get him checked out at the vets. Sometimes when they get really bad or if they're developing arthritis, that they will have trouble squatting either for one or two. And so they'll get a bit lazy and they won't necessarily, if you've got steps at the other end of your patio, might be a problem for him to get up and down the steps so he can, you know, get out where you want him to go. So I think certainly the first step, just to make sure, that you are dealing with a physical issue, would be take him around to your vet, get them to check him out. They can sort of see fairly, quick smart whether or not he has got arthritis. And if he's got, say, arthritis of the hips, then that's going to cause him a lot of discomfort. And so it could well change his toileting habits. And that would be why it's probably started up so recently. But get him checked out in case there's something else. But I think that would be pretty high on my list of suspicion.
10: Good on you, Merv. Hope that helps a little bit. Look at all these texts coming in. My name is Tanya. I have a question for the vet, which is you, Nathan.
11: Yes.
10: Maltese cross.
11: Yes.
10: Baranassa?
11: Baranza.
10: Baranza, thank you. A shot for arthritis and never been the same since intermittent leg paralysis.
11: Yep.
10: And his head is on a slant. Gee, I know that feeling.
11: Mm-hmm.
10: How long will these symptoms possibly last?
11: I would suggest that you go back to your vet and get them checked over. It shouldn't cause things like a head tilt. A head tilt can be due to something like either a middle ear infection or, worst case, something like a stroke. So I think it's well worth getting checked out again, Tanya, and make sure that there is nothing else going on. If it is drug related, and I'm, you know, not quite sure how, but if it is, then it should wear off as the drug wears off. But I think get him checked out, and just make sure that there's nothing else that may have happened at a similar time, and hence you're seeing this and attributing it to the shot. It may or may not be, probably not, but well worth getting your dog checked out, Tanya, and make sure, they're not seeing something else. They'll be able to do a check pretty quickly, can have a look at the eyes, they can look down the ears, they can, just do a good physical examination and hopefully that'll give them some clues. But I would do that. Don't just sort of leave it to see if it wears off. Just get your dog checked out.
10: Craig, hello.
2: Gentlemen, how's it going?
10: Well.
2: Good to see. I was watching the Brownlow medal count this evening.
10: Oh, wow, what a result for those around Australia who don't know. One of the all-time great Collingwood supporters now by definition and probably, given those numbers, Craig, phenomenal. What was it, about 47 points?
11: 47
10: points,
11: yes.
10: Wow.
2: Yeah, amazing. But one of the awards was the Jim Steins Community Award.
11: Community, yep.
2: Won by Bailey Bamford from Frio.
11: Yes.
2: And to see the work he did, particularly with young kids, one of the areas was looking after kids from that was the victims of domestic violence situations. There was a Starlight Foundation for sick kids and what have you. And there are so many of these AFL and NRL players.
11: Absolutely.
2: Work behind the scenes in these type of areas that get zero coverage.
11: Well, this is right. But I think they do it for zero coverage. I think they just want to go out there. I know that, and as you say, it's AFL and NRL players and any of the sporting people from the high codes. And I think that's now expected of them, or part of, you know, what they need to do, engage in the community. And I don't think they do it, or they want to do it, for the publicity. I think they're just quite happy to go along and do it, be with kids, be with adults, any group that they're talking to. I mean, you hear stories all the time of players going into, say, children's hospitals and just spending a little time with the kids. They don't want the cameras there. They don't want the media there. They just want to do this as something that they do. And I'm sure that they get a heap back from having to deal with or interact with people who have had some pretty rough times in their lives. And I think it's a win-win for everybody. I mean, how nice for a child or anyone to have their, you know, one of their heroes turn up and visit them. So, yeah, I think, you know, you're quite right, Craig. It's amazing work and you'll see it everywhere. But I think they just want to do it on the quiet and don't want the media there at all, and just get on and help the people that they're trying to help without it being seen as being a sort of a media event or a camera call or anything like that.
10: Thanks, Craig. And when you think about it, as the kids, it'd be people right across Australia who at some point over many decades where a player of the time is probably either coming to a hospital area or at a school function, mm-hmm. And you just thought it was amazing to get that close to those people that we loved.
11: You never forget it.
10: Yeah. Ronald Dale Barassi was always mine, of course, in the mm-hmm. early part of the 60s.
11: Yes.
10: As a kid was just fantastic.
11: Yes.
10: And then to work and meet with him years later.
11: Yes.
10: And host various functions at which he was attending was an incredible experience.
11: Yes.
10: It was surreal in that sense.
11: Absolutely. And you were considered normal back in those days.
10: That's whereas. Right. Well, now. Not so much now.
11: But, you know, but imagine, you know, for kids in hospital or kids who've had, you know, horrendous upbringings or adults with issues and things, to have one of these people come, even just to sit down with them and say, hello, how are you doing? I think it's tremendous. And I think that's one of the good things. You know, we see so much about the bad stuff that, that sporting people get up to. But I think there's way more good stuff that's going on there, and it's just not getting media attention, nor should it.
10: 133-693 is our telephone number in Sydney. Sydney 131873. 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If you've just tuned in, Nathan is a Qantas captain. 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
10: Yeah, Craig, listening. Come back to the speaker. Sorry about that. We have to go to the break. Anne, now you're the secretary, Old English Sheepdog Club. Good morning and welcome.
13: Good morning, and how are you, gentlemen?
11: Very well, very well. And how are you and your canine friends?
13: Oh, beautiful, beautiful. I absolutely love them. Yes, I've got a 7.5-year-old Old English Sheepdog called Angus.
11: Mm-hmm.
13: And he's done a number of the promotions for that famous paint company that you mentioned.
11: Excellent.
13: It was interesting to hear you talk about the Old English because they're very much out of fashion now.
11: Absolutely. They're, you know, and as I said, the oodles and the flat faces are in, but the beautiful dogs like the Old English, but they're... just such a lot of work they are. I know you'll say they're not, but they are really, aren't they, Anne?
13: Oh, they are. They are.
11: Yes.
13: They are.
11: But they're beautiful.
13: Amazing,
11: they are magnificent.
13: Oh, they're such an amazing family dog,
11: yes.
13: People dog. They just love to be with people. And, yes, when you say a lot of work, if you keep them in full coat,
11: yes,
13: they do need some brushing, etc. But seriously, we only take our boy to a groom about every 5 weeks who gives him his bath and strips the undercoat, et cetera. Mm-hmm. And apart from that, it's just sort of normal brushing.
11: Yes.
13: And they love being brushed. It's a
11: yes.
13: real bonding experience with them.
11: Yeah. And it's just about people having time and, you know, being prepared to have, you know, some hair around the house as they molt. But they are magnificent dogs. I was... was having my hair cut the other day, and I've been going to the same gentleman since 1972, in fact.
10: And you've been molting.
13: Wow.
11: And I've been molting a bit too.
10: A little bit, yeah.
11: I did have a crack at him because I said, yeah. When I started going to him when I was 12 years old,
10: right.
11: I did not have one grey hair.
10: No.
11: And now I'm full of them. But at least, anyway, I've still hung on to them. That's by the by. He used to have an Old English Sheepdog, and he used to clip the dog himself. But of course, given the fact that he was trying to use his hairdressing clippers on the dog, they got to about halfway and they overheated, and that was the end of it. So he thought, well, I've got a half clipped dog. What am I going to do? So being a hairdresser, he did the rest by hand. He cut the dog's hair by hand, and he couldn't work for a few days afterwards because his hand just seized up. That would be a massive, massive job.
13: I mean, we do recommend keeping them in full coat because it's actually an insulation for
11: yes,
13: them.
11: Yes, of course. And protection for the eyes by having the hair over the eyes as well, of course.
10: So, Annie, what about those beautiful dogs? They are gorgeous, but what about the hair that drops around the house? That, sadly, and I don't know why, but that would do my head in eventually.
13: They actually lose less hair than German Shepherds or Labradors. And when their hair comes out, it almost comes out like tumbleweeds. It's sort of in clumps, so it's easier to pick up than the fine hairs that the other dogs drop.
11: Yes, one at a time. So, and how
13: exactly?
11: And now that you can't dock the tails, has that made a difference to people, or everybody's just quite happy with that and, you know, gotten over it and now, you know, just make sure that they're trimmed around the back end?
13: Well, I think the sort of older people who used to show dogs and everything, they really like the dock tails.
11: Yes.
13: But I love having the full tail because they're so
11: magnificent,
13: expressive.
11: Isn't it?
13: Oh, they're so expressive with them. And I mean, our boy Angus, he never stops wagging his tail.
11: And that's
13: and
11: the
13: it's
11: thing.
13: It's lovely to see.
11: It's not just an appendage at the end. You know, they certainly use it for communication and doing all sorts of other bits and pieces. But it's nice to know there are people like yourselves that are keeping the breed alive. And, yeah, it's they're a wonderful thing to see walking down the street. And as we mentioned before, someone just and said that they just saw a red setter. So all of these breeds, Afghan hounds, you just don't see them around anymore. But they were there was definitely the fashion to have those beautiful big long-haired dogs.
10: Collie's still a thing?
11: And collie, another one, Scotch collie. You don't see so many of them anymore. Big popularity, of course, when Lassie was going around. But again, you know, they need some work, and I think these days, and if you didn't, we sort of liked the idea when I was growing up of having a collie, but it was too big, so just had a Shetland sheepdog or a Sheltie.
10: Which are gorgeous. Those collie. Little Shelties were gorgeous.
11: Yeah, miniature collies. Yeah. So, you know, there are options out there for people who like particular breeds, but it's great that you've still got aficionados that are looking after all these breeds that are not so popular anymore.
10: Sally, just a quickie from you. Hello, Sal. Welcome.
3: Tony, I was listening a few callers ago. I've got a question actually for Nathan.
10: Far away.
3: But quickly before, when I was listening, a few callers ago, she rang up about a problem with her dog, and she felt embarrassed referring to it as the little pecker. Well, we do too, so we refer it to it as it's tube lipstick.
11: Yes.
3: But my problem, Nathan, is I used to, we had a very well-known.
11: Okay, Tony's lost it now, Sally. Hey, yes. He just figured out what you said, so yes.
10: Yeah.
3: Nathan, there used to be a very well-known product here in the supermarket, and it was a hard strap, and I reckon the length and breadth would have been roughly about maybe close to 4 inches by about 2 inches.
11: Mm.
3: And it was it was called Rawhide Beef Basted Dog Strap.
11: Yep. There's so many of those sort of dental things out there now.
10: I tell you what, we've got to do this.
11: Yes.
10: Where we come back, we'll get your analysis of that. Sally, don't you go away. If you would like to be part of the program, while Nathan Kosh is here, anywhere around Australia, jump in nice and early. The board's ticking over beautifully, for which we are most grateful. I'm Tony McManus, Nathan Kosh, Australia Overnight.
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10: All right, we've got news at the top of the hour. We will stay here, hang in and be part of the program should you choose to do it. You pick up the phone. It's pretty easy. 133693 for Sydney, 131873. It is Australia Overnight. Nice to have you company. Hope all is well in your world. Back straight after news.
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4: Hello, I'm Jack Fenwick. The opposition claims the federal government is on the nose with voters following a new opinion poll. The latest news poll shows Labor's primary vote has slumped to 27%, its worst result in 15 years. One Nation remains the most popular party with 30% core support, 11 points ahead of the coalition. But Liberal leader Angus Taylor says he has a plan to get voters back on side.
5: Labor is absolutely on the nose, and we have a plan to axe Labor's toxic taxes, to scrap net zero and get energy prices back to where they need to be, to put Australians first, to ensure young Australians can get into a home. We know this is the plan that Australia needs.
4: The WA Police Force has declared its trial of live facial recognition technology a success. More than 900,000 faces have been scanned since the van-mounted cameras were deployed 3 months ago. It's led to 79 arrests, but 8 dark-skinned people were misidentified due to poor lighting and reference images. WA Police Commissioner Cole Blanche says matches have to go through a set of human eyes first.
8: Every alert that is generated has a police officer compare those images, confirm those images, and then contact the individual where that match has been made and ask questions. We don't put people in handcuffs immediately.
4: A 25-year-old in WA has been charged with possessing child exploitation material. The Australian Border Force seized his mobile phone when examining his bag at Perth Airport last month. Officers allegedly found 9 videos in a recently deleted folder. He's facing 7 years imprisonment. The Queensland Fire Department has imposed a fire ban for residents in parts of the northern region. Georgia Condek reports.
9: A local fire ban for residents in the Richmond, Flinders and McKinley local government areas is now underway and expected to remain in place until 11:59 Sunday, September 27. Under the ban, all open fires are prohibited and all permits to light fires which were issued are now suspended. Authorities are advising power tools can be used, but with extreme care and with adequate equipment to extinguish a fire. According to QFD, current conditions are perfect for bushfires to ignite and quickly spread. Georgia Condek reporting.
4: And police in Victoria have confirmed they're looking for a man who threw a plate of nachos at a woman's face after Saturday's AFL preliminary final. They say other fans threw bottles onto the field after Hawthorns lost to Brisbane. The offenders could face lifetime bans. In finance, one Australian dollar is buying 71.3 US cents.
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4: Footy's Night of Knights has crowned a new champion, Nick Dacos claiming his first Brownlow medal with a record-setting 47 votes, which included 13 best-on-ground performances.
6: The Magpie handed the award by former childhood teammate Matt Rowell, which made the win even more special.
15: I never thought I'd be up on this stage. It's something that I genuinely have to pinch myself. And we played together at Carey, so it's very special to also receive the award from Rowley.
6: Cat Patrick Dangerfield polling three votes, equaling Gary Ablett Jr. for the most votes polled in Brownlow Medal history with 262. The NRL's fairy tale team, the Knights, have returned to Newcastle after a stunning win over the Warriors in Auckland. Last year's Wooden Spooners are now preparing to take on heavyweights the Panthers in a prelim final on Sunday. That's the latest news and sport.
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6: Checking your weather around the country. Canberra, cloudy with a slight chance of drizzle in the early morning and a top of 16. Adelaide, sunny, 20 degrees the top. Perth, sunny with light winds, a top of 22. Brisbane, patchy fog in the early morning, followed by a mostly sunny day in 29 degrees. Sydney, cloudy with a very high chance of showers, a top of 19. And Melbourne, sunny with a top of 17 degrees.
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10: We're just watching some of the news come through from around the world this time in the morning, as one does. President Trump, I think he said, you would have seen the last couple of days, he said to a couple of media organisations, well, you're out of here. You're Gornsky.
11: Yes.
10: And they said, okay, that's fine. But then some of the existing ones have said, they go, we're going. Yes. So no coverage.
11: No coverage.
10: No coverage.
11: Which is like... cutting off his oxygen, isn't it?
10: Yeah. Cutting it off.
11: Yes.
10: Now, so you had a great question. This is a product for brushing the dog's tooth.
11: Or looking after the teeth.
3: Well, yes. Yeah, because the length and the breadth of them, I think it cleaned all of the teeth back and front. But then they stopped producing it. But I've noticed another supermarket here in South Australia started producing that product in their own name.
11: Mm-hmm.
3: And I wondered why the well-known company had stopped. So I looked up Google.
11: Yes.
3: And it said, well, veterinarians and pet lovers were very concerned because rawhide, dogs can't digest properly, and it has the capability of blocking up their intestines? And is this true or not?
11: Look, it depends. And it depends if they're chewing them up and if there are big chunks and they're swallowing them sort of with big chunks, then yes, because they don't digest very well. And that's the whole idea of they're being great for the teeth, because then they can munch and chew and scrape and do whatever on them. So you do need to be mindful, and that depends on the individual dog. If you can get them before they sort of start breaking into them and tearing them to bits, and then get rid of them that way and then replace it with a new one, that would probably help. But it just depends on the dog. Little dogs are, you know, probably more at risk, but big dogs too, because big dogs, bigger teeth, they're more likely to tear it into pieces. So it's just the pieces, because they won't digest as they go through the bowel. They can potentially, depending on their orientation, they can potentially block the bowel. So, you know, I don't know that it's such a big deal,

0: guys yes. and do so much great
1: charity work,
0: behind the
1: yes.
0: scenes. And I was the point I wanted to make was that never gets covered. And I know the players who do that don't want it to be covered, but that never gets covered by the media. But the bad stuff always does.
1: Well, we were,
0: the bad stuff is such a small percentage. I'm not condoning it. So don't get me wrong. It's bad stuff, but. The media sort of concentrates on negative stuff instead of really concentrating on the positive stuff that these players do.
1: Well, there's and if you just look at the news in general, Craig, yeah. I mean, how many there might be a nice story just at the end of the news after the weather, but generally speaking, you'll find that it's all bad news. And they obviously the people that do all of their research and everything say that that's what's going to make people watch. You know, if you had a news bulletin with all good news stories,
2: nobody would watch.
1: It wouldn't rate. Yeah. Sadly, I mean, I'm with you. There's just seems to be the emphasis the other way. But that's what all the media outlets feel is what's going to have people with their eyeballs to the TV. And yeah, you're right. And I think the people just don't, the players just aren't doing this for publicity or anything. I mean, there are plenty of public charitable things where they do go out and it's all very public and, you know, to generate some interest. But all the stuff that they do individually, I think they just want it to be done under the radar and, you know, without the fanfare and the fuss and the media there. But you're right. I mean, when there is a player that does or a group of players that do something that's perhaps a little less desirable, they're all over it. And maybe that's, you know, nowadays with all the voyeuristic TV that we have and all of these so-called reality programs and all of the stuff, I mean, nobody would like to watch any of them if everybody was nice and getting on. Everybody loves to watch the conflict.
2: Right. And it's designed to
1: do that.
2: To
1: you
2: do
1: know.
2: That.
1: Yep. They fire them up and wind them up.
2: Create the outrage.
1: Yes, exactly.
3: I'm
1: and
3: outrage.
1: And that's what rates.
2: That's right. Thanks, Craig. Gav, morning.
4: Hey, morning, gentlemen. How are you today?
2: Well. What did you want?
4: I was just wondering, does Nathan know what a zoo is with no animals?
1: I do, but perhaps you shouldn't mention it on air.
2: No, good on you, Craig.
1: It's a breed of a Tibetan type of dog, isn't it?
4: Yeah, it is.
1: Yes, so we won't necessarily.
2: Oh,
1: go
2: you'll have
1: there.
2: To you'll have to tell me now.
1: I'll tell you off the air. Yes, and see if we can get away with it.
2: Gag is an old gag, presumably.
1: It is. Yes, it is.
2: Thank
1: you for reminding us.
2: Good on you, Gav. You'll tell me shortly and see whether or not we can clean it up a little bit. Tony and Nathan, an old English sheepdog. Have we talked about this?
1: No.
2: An old English sheepdog in the '80s had a Newfoundland, the most beautiful dog ever. Then had a Sharpie.
1: A Sharpie's a texter that doesn't come off.
2: thank you, Donald Trump. And when she passed away, we now have two Sharpies, black one, tan one, very funny dogs, stubborn. They get taken to the local oval and something or other.
1: They're okay with other dogs.
2: Okay with other dogs. It goes on a bit.
1: Which is, it's a good thing if you've got them that way, but they weren't bred that way. They were bred to be guard dogs, but if you've got
2: drag kids out of the pool.
1: Happy. And the Newfoundland, Newfoundland dragged kids out of the pool and that's what, they were rescue dogs. So, yep, they have that instinct. They do some great things. My cousins had a magnificent Rottweiler, and this was in the days before you had to have pool fences and things.
2: Of course.
1: And as the kids would walk towards the pool, this dog would just walk around in front of them and lie down, and just not let them pass. And if they sort of tried to move around, he'd just move up, he'd move back, whatever, just wouldn't let them get near the pool. So yeah, there are some extraordinary things that dogs do without training or anything, but, they do some fabulous stuff.
2: Justine, we'll come to you. Justin, Karen, Merv, it's all part of Australia overnight, wherever you are, right across Australia, 133693. I'm Tony McManus. Nathan Kosh is here. It's Pets and Jets. If you have a question with regards to a beloved pet at your house and or anything to do with jet aviation travel, feel free to join us on Australia Overnight.
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13: 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My name is Tony McManus. I get to host a little program. Regular contributor, usually when we have his availability, is a Qantas captain and a vet. Now, you may have a question with regards to aviation and or vet. He's graciously decided for the next hour. That's Nathan Kosh, 133-693.
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14: Hello, I'm Jack Fenech. The Prime Minister says he doesn't feel like a fraud for accepting an international award as his popularity slumps in Australia. A Federal Politics editor, Michael Packey.
15: The latest news poll shows voter dissatisfaction in Anthony Albanese is now above 60% as support for Labor slumps to a near record low. It's in this context the PM was asked if he feels like a fraud as he prepares to accept the Global Citizen Award. Stunned with the question, Mr. Albanese gave a one-word answer.
16: No.
15: The poll shows Labor's primary vote is at 27%, the coalition is on 19%, One Nation continues to outflank both with 30%. MP Barnaby Joyce has told Seven neither the government or opposition are addressing people's concerns.
17: We believe that you just stay humble and try and do the job and show what is actually required.
15: Despite Mr. Albanese's unpopularity, he still remains preferred Prime Minister. Michael Packey reporting.
14: There's renewed debate about whether the baby bonus should be brought back to help arrest the rapid decline in the birth rate. The latest intergenerational report reveals there will be more deaths than births over the next 40 years. The report predicts this will continue to put further pressure on the federal budget, but the economy is still expected to grow. The government has ruled out the return of the baby bonus, but some opposition MPs believe it should be considered. The coalition has locked in a major election battle with One Nation and Labor over the future of the nation's superannuation system. The opposition is floating a proposal that would allow Australians to use their retirement savings as collateral to secure a home loan or increase the size of a mortgage. The fresh policy aims to give people more choice over how their funds can be used to help tackle growing housing affordability challenges. All big four banks are now predicting the Reserve Bank to hike the cash rate next week. Monthly mortgage repayments could be going up more than $100 if the RBA increases the cash rate next Tuesday. Canstar Data Insights Director Sally Tyndall says this may not be the last rise of the year.
4: That's one in September and one after the November meeting. And all of the other big bank economic teams are saying the risk lies with that scenario, that we could end up at Christmas time with the highest cash rate settings we've seen since the GFC.
14: And the Australian Border Force has charged a 25-year-old from East Bunbury, south of Perth, with possessing child exploitation material. Officers allegedly found 9 videos in a recently deleted folder on his mobile phone when searching his luggage at Perth Airport last month. The man is facing 7 years imprisonment.
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14: 2026 Brownlow medalist Nick Dacos has opened up on the expectations which have come with his famous surname. Dacos claimed the award for the first time, polling 47 votes, including 13 games with a perfect 3 votes. The 23-year-old says while he may have lived up to the famous name, it hasn't been easy.
5: Pretty quickly it did get a little bit overwhelming playing for Collingwood and having Dad play, Josh play and being in the spotlight all the time. And it's probably something that I feel like I've pushed away as the years have gone on and shied away from. And I've definitely battled with it at times. And at the same time, I'm so bloody privileged to be in the position I'm in.
14: Geelong star Bailey Smith finishing second, 11 votes behind Nick Dacos. And the Warriors are seeking answers from the NRL after several controversial decisions went against them during their 2-point semi-final loss to the Knights.
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0: The best place to buy a top-quality used Holden is at your Holden dealer's OK used car lot, especially during the big clearance sale right now.
1: Giovanni Boccaccio was born in the year 1313, the illegitimate son of a rich Florentine merchant. At the age of 20, he was sent to Naples to complete his education in a mercantile establishment. He had no ambition to follow in his father's footsteps, however, and after a succession of hectic love affairs, decided that his future lay in the writing of prose and poetry. His first published works made little impact, and in 1340, at the command of his father, he returned to Florence to take a hand in the family business. He stuck it out for 4 years, during which time he wrote the epic poem L'Amorosa Visione. Its success prompted him to defy his father and go back to Naples, where he resumed an affair begun 5 years before with the beautiful Maria Aquino, who, among other things, happened to be the illegitimate daughter of King Robert of Anjou. On the king's death, the throne passed to his 17-year-old granddaughter, Joanna, whose two great loves were love itself and a love of literature and the arts. Boccaccio's mistress introduced him to the queen, and for the entertainment of the two ladies, he wrote a number of stories that, well, were somewhat on the naughty side. The queen delighted in them and constantly begged for more. Through her patronage, he soon became the toast of Naples. In 1353, the publication of the Decameron set the seal on his fame as the undisputed master of Italian prose. It consisted of all the stories he had written for the wanton Queen Joanna, and many more in the same vein, to bring the number up to 100. The Boccaccio had not been in Florence at the time of the Great Plague 5 years before. He used it as a framework for the book. The stories were reputedly related by 3 noble youths and 7 young ladies to while away their exile outside the city walls. Knowing that any time they might be struck down by the plague, they made the most of the situation, between bouts of feasting, dancing, and making love, by having a sort of competition to see who could tell the sauciest story. The result took Italy by storm. A century before the invention of printing, thousands of manuscript copies of the Decameron were being circulated in Florence, in Naples, Rome, Venice, and Milan. Boccaccio was responsible for numerous other works of prose and poetry, but none achieved the overwhelming acclaim or the enduring popularity of the Decameron. He died on the 21st of December, 1375. Though it has been described as everything from obscene to outrageous, people have been reading the Decameron, blushing at it, laughing at it, condemning it, decrying it, but thoroughly enjoying it ever since. Our time is up till we meet again for another chapter in the passing parade. This is John Doremus. Thank you so much. And goodbye for now.
2: Thank you, Johnny. Good on you, Jackie. I don't think we're in Kansas anymore. One of the perennial favorites as well. Morning Tone, KM's recorded each year with Rego north of the border. So per KM tax is easy to implement here, but if you believe the levy will go, you're dreaming. Tell them they're dreaming. Terminator, hasta la vista, baby. That's Jez, who is a 2GB listener. Morning to you, Jez. G'day, Tone. Can you possibly say hi to all the nurses, doctors and Ambos police who just do a wonderful job looking after us, and the truckies who do a great job right across Australia? It's a very good point, Brenda. Good morning to you. Thank you. Done. I agree with Peter. Yes, it's true. I agree with Peter. NFL has an average of 15 minutes of live ball play per game. 15 minutes. It's like chalk and cheese, AFL far superior. I don't know that you can make a comparison between the two games. A bit like I love tennis, not wild about golf. Both great games. Just the preference for me would be tennis and or even watching tennis. Preferable to watching golf. And yet golf probably takes arguably a lot longer. Well, not necessarily, but often it would in terms of viewing it. Know which one. So those sort of comparisons, not really fair. Clearly they are very different games to NRL and to, you know, the great game that we love. Or what about people that play love soccer? I'm not wild about it. Try to get understand it, but you can watch a whole game and it sometimes feels like nothing is happening. Nothing for a whole game. Anyway, we could argue about that forever and ever and ever. Ender Brady next, Diana's brother. Have you read more about this? Wow, it's getting heated. Diana's brother launching the book today. And another day of air travel disruption in the UK. Ender Brady next.
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2: Ender Brady, morning! For those right across Australia, we catch up with Ender Brady on a Tuesday and a Thursday. Ender Brady in the UK. Good morning to you.
10: Yeah, good morning from London, Tony. How are you?
2: Sensational and getting better. Sun is shining, sky is blue. We're in pretty good shape here.
10: Amazing, amazing. Oh, for some Australian sunshine as we head towards winter.
2: Yeah, well, you had all those really stinkers. I mean, and now you go into the doldrums, really, in many ways.
10: Yeah, with five separate heat waves this summer. I mean, it was extraordinary. We've had heat in Europe like we have never had before. And, yeah, it's kind of cooling down a bit. I guess, look, I guess it's welcome ultimately, but we're heading towards winter now and not much on the horizon for us.
2: I want to talk to you about this book that comes out officially today. There's been a fair bit of media around it, where Princess Diana's brother has done another one. I probably feel a bit cynical. I don't want to be that person, cynical. It's a book. Of course he's going to say stuff that will, attract eyes and a few dollars his way.
10: Look, I don't think he needs money, Tony, let's be frank. He's an historian. He prides himself as a journalist, a keeper of facts, and I believe him. I actually think Diana's brother, he's doing this. He said it's his final word on it. And I think there are some deeply, deeply unsettling things in there for the UK royal family and King Charles in particular. And I would say Charles was feeling quite bruised because some private conversations from 29 years ago are now commonplace, common knowledge out there forever. And Charles comes across as being rather, rather cold when his ex-wife died. I'm going to bias. I'm not a royalist. I just think I love history. I did like Diana, and I'm curious to see what else is in the book.
2: We all loved her.
10: Right. Yeah, everyone did. I mean, she ran rings around them all. But her brother knew her as well as anyone. And I think he has a point. I know you said, oh, you know, there's a book to be made, a buck to be made. But ultimately, loads of other people have written about his sister. Why shouldn't he?
2: And it does. And it's been interesting where the palace has released some stories just in the last 24, 36 hours as well, sort of coming back at some of those comments.
10: Yeah, they have. And I think the palace statement,
2: yeah.
10: I mean, Charles Spencer is accusing them of gaslighting him.
2: Yeah.
10: The palace statement saying that, you know, grief makes people forget or clouds judgment and memory. I would say, in my experience, grief makes you remember and grief freezes certain conversations in your head forever. And I thankfully have not lost a sibling. But I would say Charles Spencer has a pretty good recollection of what happened because of who his sister was and who her in-laws were. And I would imagine what he has written down and alleged happened actually did happen.
2: Don't you go away. When we come back, we'll ask the question, who actually invented golf? If you think you know, 133693.
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2: Enda Brady, both Tuesday and Thursday, all part of Australia Overnight. Enda Brady, based in the UK, great friend of this program for a long time. And there's a text here, Enda, ending in 005, says, you've got to wonder what Prince Charles' family, what the children think now, given these comments that have been made. Must be hurtful.
10: Yes, I think it is. But I think what we need to establish here is just who speaks to whom. Earl Spencer, Diana's brother, clearly has a relationship with Harry because Harry and his family have stayed with him on the family ancestral estate in Northamptonshire. I don't think William has much of a relationship with Charles Spencer. So you can see the split, but William ultimately will be king of this country and yours.
2: Another day, you've got a fair bit of air travel disruption in the UK.
10: Yeah, so this is another glitch. Thankfully, it has not affected London. However, it has affected flights in the north of England, Scotland, and the north of Ireland. And this is, again, National Air Traffic Services. So a couple of weeks ago, we had this problem again. We're told it's unrelated to the last one. But you just think, I don't know, are we being hacked? Is this cyber terrorism, or is it just simply a system that hasn't been invested in enough over the years? But not a great day if you were flying north of England, Scotland, or north of Ireland.
2: Now, speaking of Scotland, here's the question. Who invented golf?
10: So, this is a great yarn today. The Rijksmuseum in Amsterdam, anyone that ever goes to Amsterdam, you have to go visit this. They have all the Dutch masters, Van Gogh paintings in there. They do extraordinary exhibitions. They've now got a painting from 1625 on display in there. Dutch artist. His name was Hendrik Evercoom. And it's a picture of a man with what looks like a golf club, and he is clearly striking a ball, and it's on a frozen canal or the sea. It's a winter scene from 1625 in the Netherlands, and it's called Kolf, C-O-L-F, and the Dutch are saying this raises the prospect that ultimately golf was brought to the UK by Dutch migrants. And we know the rules of golf were written in Scotland. We know that the game was invented. Everyone in this country believes it was invented in Scotland, and I believe it was. And golf historians in Scotland are hitting back today, pointing out that Mary, Queen of Scots, apparently played golf in a town called Musselburgh in Scotland in 1560, which was 65 years before this Dutch painting. But the Dutch reckon they invented it, and some Dutch bloke brought it over.
2: Some Dutch bloke brought it over. So Jay's just put a whole lot of so-called replicas, presumably, all mastered from 1585 through to 1634, golf on the ice by a Dutch artist, Hendrik Evercoom, from 1585.
10: That's it.
2: Really looks like they're playing golf.
10: It does, doesn't it? I mean, the pictures, when you look at it, there's nothing else this guy is doing. Yeah. He is striking a golf ball.
2: He is.
10: But clearly, yeah, I'd look, it's an historical argument and row, but who's done the best at it since? I mean, Donald Trump loves Scotland enough to buy two golf courses up there, so I would argue the Scottish have won that argument.
2: And always good. We'll talk to you again on Thursday.
10: Thanks, T-Mac. God bless.
2: Pleasure. Enda Brady in the UK. Well, look, if you find it, have a look at that photo of golf on the ice by Dutch artist Hendrik Evercoom. Evercoom, probably. A-V-E-R-C-A-M. Evercoom, is it? Evercoom. Look at that. For all intents and purposes, you'd have to say the way they're standing looks exactly like they're about to whack the ball. straight down an icy fairway. Maybe it was the Scots that moved it to grass. I don't know. Ender Brady, Q, Sultans of Swing, maybe a bit later. Now, what happens? We have the serial for those that are joining us through 2GB and 4BC in Brisbane for the first time. The serial you'll love. You'll get to know it over the next couple of weeks, and then you won't have it anymore. We call it Man in the Mist. It's all part of Australia Overnight. And then plenty of time for your calls in the next hour. I'm Tony McManus. Good morning.
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32: 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The characters are portrayed by radio actors reading a script. Some episodes may contain material which some people may find offensive or upsetting. If you are likely to be offended, we suggest you don't listen to this serial and rejoin Australia Overnight in about 10 minutes' time.
1: The Man in the Mist.
33: A sensational development had taken place at Scotland Yard when Inspector Gleeson was interviewing Harry Elliott. Harry had told him that on the night when Carl Bloor was murdered, he had spent the whole evening at home. However, when the inspector brought in the landlady who ran the lodging house where Bloor lived, this woman immediately identified Harry as the man who had run down the stairs at 1 o'clock in the morning, the approximate time when Bloor died.
34: Well, Mr. Elliott, what have you to say?
3: I think the lady has made a mistake.
4: Made a mistake, indeed. I never forget a face. It's necessary for me to remember faces for the kind of business I conduct.
3: I can assure you, madam, that I don't even know what your business is.
5: Mrs. Kaplan runs the lodging house where Carl Blaw lived.
3: Oh, and where's that?
4: In Kensington, as you well know.
3: Look, I can assure you, Inspector, I don't know what the lady is talking about.
5: Mrs. Kaplan, could you come with me?
4: Where to?
5: Into the other room. Wait here, Mr. Elliot, till I come back. In here, madam. Now, you're quite sure about this, Mrs. Kaplan. That is the man who came down the stairs on the night Mr. Blaw died.
4: I'll swear it in a court of law.
5: You'd be prepared to make a statement here and now?
4: Certainly I would.
5: You did say that the man had his face turned away.
4: But I also told you that I got a good glimpse of him just the same. I don't miss much that goes on when I'm on the warpath.
5: Quite so. Well, Mrs. Kaplan, I'll make arrangements for a stenographer. Hand you over to one of my men, and you can dictate your statement. Sorry to have kept you, Mr. Elliot.
3: Oh, that's all right.
5: A rather excitable lady.
3: Yes.
5: But she tells me she has a very good memory for faces. Are you sure you didn't go to her house on the night in question? I'd advise you to be candid with us, Mr. Elliot. It was a bullet from your revolver that killed Carl Blaw.
3: I'm in a spot, Inspector, aren't I?
5: Would you care to tell me what you were doing on the premises in the early hours of that morning?
3: Oh, well, it's no use beating about the bush, I suppose. It's true. I was there.
5: Visiting Carl Blaw?
3: I'll begin at the beginning. After I left my wife, I took a room at my club. On that particular night, I went back to our house and started to get some of my belongings together.
5: You had decided on leaving your wife permanently?
3: More or less. Anyhow, while I was rummaging around getting some things together, I went into the study to get some papers. And I found this.
5: May I?
3: Yes.
5: I confess that I blackmailed my wife, Anne Elliot, forcing her to give me the sum of £5,000 in exchange for... Yes, I have the original of this, Mr. Elliot.
3: Where'd you get it?
5: Among the dead man's belongings.
3: Was it signed?
5: Unsigned. But go on, I'm interrupting.
3: Well, as you can see, this fellow Blaw's address is at the top of the sheet. I had a feeling that my wife may have typed this out, hoping to get Blaw to sign it. Then I began to wonder whether maybe I might have misjudged her.
5: So?
3: And so I decided to go and see Blaw for myself and have it out with him.
5: At 1 a.m?
3: Well, I acted on the impulse of the moment. I slipped downstairs, got into my car and drove across. It only took a few minutes.
5: How did you get into the building? Through Mr. Blaw's window?
3: No. What made you ask?
5: The window was wide open when we found Blaw the next morning. Somebody opened the window.
3: Well, I didn't. As a matter of fact, I didn't go into the room.
5: Then how did you get into the house? The landlady keeps the front door locked at night.
3: Yes, I found that out when I arrived. But I hung around, and then some man, a stranger, came out of the building.
5: Oh, someone you've never seen before?
3: Yes. He seemed to be a Frenchman.
5: How did you know?
3: Well, he saw me standing there as he opened the door, and then he said, "Monsieur wishes to enter."
5: And then?
3: I thanked him and walked into a pitch-black hall. The door shut behind me. It had one of those automatic springs. And there I was, groping around in the dark, trying to find the light switch.
5: You found it?
3: Oh, yes. But my next problem was to locate Blaw. I had the address, but I didn't have the number of his room, you see.
5: So what did you do?
3: I wandered around the ground floor, looking at the base of each door, looking for lights, hoping that somebody might be up. As I went upstairs, sure enough, to the right of the stairs, there was a door with a strip of light.
5: And you found out from one of the other tenants?
3: No, I knocked. There was no reply, but I thought I heard a kind of scuffling noise. I knocked again. Still no reply. So I just tried the door, and it opened.
5: Who was inside?
3: The window was open. There was a breeze blowing the curtain. That's the first thing I noticed. I looked all around the room, but I didn't see him for several seconds. Not until I looked on the floor, and then... there was Carl Blaw. He was lying on his back. He was dead.
5: And there was no one else in the room?
3: Well, I didn't see anyone. As a matter of fact, I didn't walk into the room. I just stood there. Unaffected. I didn't have any pleasant feelings about the fellow when he was alive.
5: What did you do?
3: Well, I realized suddenly it might be very awkward if I was seen, so I switched off the light, closed the door quietly, and came hurrying down the stairs.
5: And then you met Mrs. Kaplan?
3: Yes, that's right. When I saw her, I turned my face the other way and let myself out as quickly as possible. I drove straight home and spent the rest of my night in my own house.
5: Then you never walked into the dead man's room?
3: No.
5: Did you know he was dead?
3: His face was upturned towards the ceiling, I knew.
5: Then if you didn't go into the room, and if you didn't shoot Carl Bloor, how do you explain the fact that your revolver was found there next day? Well?
3: Well, I can't explain, Inspector.
5: In that case, it's my grave duty to warn you that anything you say may be taken down and used as evidence.
3: What, are you arresting me?
5: I am. And the charge is murder of one Carl Bloor.

0: There you are, sir. I'll wait here.
1: Thank you.
2: David.
3: Hello, Harry.
2: How nice of you to come.
3: How are you?
2: All right.
3: Did you have a comfortable night?
2: More or less.
3: I told Grandmother. She's frantic.
2: Nice of her to worry about me.
3: You are an Elliot.
2: Rather a notorious Elliot now.
3: Still, they've got to prove you did it, Harry. And you didn't. Did you?
2: No, I didn't do it, David. I didn't kill Carl Bloor.
3: Well, now that you've said it to me, I believe you.
2: Well, thanks. Wish I could convince other people.
3: I've news for you, Harry.
2: Yes?
3: There's been word from Anne.
2: Anne?
3: Yes.
2: Is she all right?
3: Well, she seems to be. She rang Nadine while I was in the shop this morning.
2: Where from?
3: Paris.
2: Paris?
3: When she read about the fix you were in, she decided to get here as quickly as possible, so that she could be near you.
2: But Anne said that?
3: Just that.
2: What does she want to go and do a thing like that for?
3: Well, Harry, she is your wife.
2: Why should she become involved? It's got nothing to do with her.
3: I think it has a lot to do with Anne. She loves you, Harry. We're both convinced that she still loves you.
2: She should have stayed where she was. Why didn't Nadine tell her to keep away while this was going on?
3: I think we've all been anxious about Anne, and Charles, too.
2: Did she say anything about Charles?
3: No.
2: Well, I don't know what she wants to come to London for. This has got nothing to do with her.
4: Good morning.
2: Oh, Inspector.
4: You got a visitor, I see. Good morning, Mr. Elliot.
3: Good morning, sir.
2: I'm glad you're here, Inspector. I've got something very important to say.
4: Is that so?
2: Yes, it's something to add to the statement. Something to alter that statement I made. I haven't been telling you the truth, Inspector.
3: Harry!
2: Now, keep quiet, David. No, Inspector, what I told you was a tissue of lies. When I went to the lodging house that night, I went there to kill.
4: Mr. Elliot, let me warn you.
2: Don't worry, this time I'm telling you what actually happened. I went there to kill Carl Bloor, and that's what I did. I killed him because he deserved to die.
5: Here was a shock for all concerned. A complete reversal of evidence as given by Harry Elliot. David could find no words as he stared amazed at his cousin. And even Inspector Gleason, used as he was to the unusual in the world of crime, was most surprised. What were to be the results of this dramatic confession?
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13: We've been talking about where and when golf was invented. Seems it may have been a Dutch. The Dutch, maybe.
14: Text here from Annie. I lived in Amsterdam 9 years ago, and that museum about which Ender was speaking, amazing. If you happen to go there, it is an extraordinary experience. Annie, thank you for that. King Putt invented golf. Thank you, Bantam. The Pharaoh, King Putt. It is Australia Overnight. I'm Tony Mack. Come and join us the other side.
15: 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Call 6PR 133-882. 6PR News.
16: Hello, I'm Jack Fenwick. The Prime Minister says he doesn't feel like a fraud for accepting an international award as his popularity slumps in Australia. A Federal Politics editor, Michael Packey.
17: The latest news poll shows voter dissatisfaction in Anthony Albanese is now above 60% as support for Labor slumps to a near record low. It's in this context the PM was asked if he feels like a fraud as he prepares to accept the Global Citizen Award. Stunned with the question, Mr. Albanese gave a one-word answer.
18: No.
17: The poll shows Labor's primary vote is at 27%, the coalition is on 19%, One Nation continues to outflank both with 30%. MP Barnaby Joyce has told Seven neither the government or opposition are addressing people's concerns.
19: We believe that you just stay humble and try and do the job and show what is actually required.
17: Despite Mr. Albanese's unpopularity, he still remains preferred Prime Minister. Michael Packey reporting.
16: There's renewed debate about whether the baby bonus should be brought back to help arrest a rapid decline in the birth rate. The latest intergenerational report reveals there will be more deaths than births over the next 40 years. The report predicts this will continue to put further pressure on the federal budget, but the economy is still expected to grow. The government has ruled out the return of the baby bonus, but some opposition MPs believe it should be considered. The coalition has locked in a major election battle with One Nation and Labor over the future of the nation's superannuation system. The opposition is floating a proposal that would allow Australians to use their retirement savings as collateral to secure a home loan or increase the size of a mortgage. The fresh policy aims to give people more choice over how their funds can be used to help tackle growing housing affordability challenges. All big four banks are now predicting the Reserve Bank to hike the cash rate next week. Monthly mortgage repayments could be going up more than $100 if the RBA increases the cash rate next Tuesday. Canstar Data Insights Director Sally Tindall says this may not be the last rise of the year.
20: That's one in September and one after the November meeting. And all the other big bank economic teams are saying the risk lies with that scenario, that we could end up at Christmas time with the highest cash rate setting we've seen since the GFC.
16: And the Australian Border Force has charged a 25-year-old from East Bunbury, south of Perth, with possessing child exploitation material. Officers allegedly found 9 videos in a recently deleted folder on his mobile phone when searching his luggage at Perth Airport. Last month, the man is facing 7 years imprisonment.
15: With the 6PR app, you have the power of 6PR in the palm of your hand. So add it to your phone now. Perth 6PR.
16: 2026 Brownlow medalist Nick Dacos has opened up on the expectations which have come with his famous surname. Dacos claimed the award for the first time, polling 47 votes, including 13 games with a perfect 3 votes. The 23-year-old says while he may have lived up to the famous name, it hasn't been easy.
18: Pretty quickly it did get a little bit overwhelming playing for Collingwood and having Dad play, Josh play and being in the spotlight all the time. And it's probably something that I feel like I've pushed away as the years have gone on and shied away from. And I've definitely battled with it at times. And at the same time, I'm so bloody privileged to be in the position I'm in.
16: Geelong star Bailey Smith finishing second, 11 votes behind Nick Dacos. And the Warriors are seeking answers from the NRL after several controversial decisions went against them during their 2-point semi-final loss to the Knights.
15: It's about stories, about connection, conversations, and news you can trust. Your station, Perth 6PR.
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16: Checking your weather around the country. Canberra, cloudy with a slight chance of drizzle in the early morning and a top of 16. Adelaide, sunny, 20 degrees the top. Perth, sunny with light winds, a top of 22. Brisbane, patchy fog in the early morning, followed by a mostly sunny day in 29 degrees. Sydney, cloudy with a very high chance of showers, a top of 19. And Melbourne, sunny with a top of 17 degrees.
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14: Yeah, good morning wherever you are. Nice to have your company. I'm here at 3AW in Melbourne. We're right around Australia, 4BC in Brisbane. Hello. 6PR in Perth, 2GB in Sydney, 5AA in Adelaide. We're everywhere, we're everywhere. And the Ace Radio Network as well. Sydney right now, it's just over 15 degrees on its way to 19. Melbourne, just nudging 6 degrees, not quite. Top of 17 though, so a lovely day, sunny in Melbourne town. Brisbane, 17, and a top of 29. Okay, okay, stop bragging. Morning fog, then fine and mainly sunny. We get it. Perth, 14 degrees, top of 22. Beautiful day there as well. And Adelaide, hello to you. Hope all is well in the great state that is South Australia. Morning, just over 10 degrees, sunny day, top of 20. So we're in pretty good shape right across the entire network, which is fantastic. Just earlier in the last hour, I made mention of a couple of things. Only because Dennis Walter, and I'm nothing if I don't like to steal material from other presenters, Dennis Walter here on 3AW in Melbourne had a great segment just looking at the idea of those wonderful lines from movies that you and I know, love or remember fondly. So there is now a whole list in front of me of people who have already texted through. But we can take some more calls on that. Things like Julia Roberts in Pretty Woman, when she goes into the store that wouldn't serve her. Do you work for commission? And she shows off her bag of shopping. Big mistake. Big mistake. Annie, what a great line. So simple. I'm your father, Darth Vader in Empire Strikes Back. Bruce, thank you for that. It's a cracker. The Pharaoh, King Putt invented golf, maybe. The other one here says, what we have here is a failure to communicate from Cool Hand Luke. What a film. 133, keep them coming over, 133693, around Australia for Perth listeners, you can call 133882. And for rest of around Australia, I'm just looking at the numbers, for Sydney, 131873, and as I mentioned, for rest of 133882. Looking at the front page of the Australian, for those that are waiting, I'll come to those calls in just a moment, disturbing headline, we will speak to, in the next hour of the program, we will talk to George Danikian. We've known George and loved George for a long time. So much to talk about when we get the pleasure of George's company. Yep, we get him out of bed nice and early. And he's wonderful. George, the headline in the Australian, Forever Deficit. It's pretty gloomy, you got to say. Jim Chalmers has assured Australians that personal income tax, or the tax cuts, if you like, are still part of his economic plans, despite revelations. The country faces not 10, not 20, not 30, 40 years. Think about that for a moment. 40 years of budget deficits, ballooning debt, and an economy that will remain largely reliant on migration. There's two edges to that piece, of course. Clearly, migration has always been important to Australia. You would imagine it will continue to be important, and that's largely reliant, is the line they use in the Australian. 40 years of budget deficits. I mean, we're forever going to be, and no guarantee that it won't be 50 years. Who knows what will happen in the next 40 years? So the question I put to you across Australia, how do you feel about that in terms

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5: You're listening to Australia Overnight on Perth 6PR.
6: Yeah, I think the word is resonate, definitely. It was just a correction in the spelling, I think. Good on you, Tom. Thank you for that. The summer of 42, and we were just in our late teens, early 20s. You're right, it was fantastic. Rich, who is in the United States, sends a little note through in reference to the line from Rhett Butler, Gone with the Wind. So I wonder if they were written, they'll never, ever reproduce that movie. I wouldn't have ever thought changing the great lines. But if they did, would they still go with the line, I don't give a damn? Here we are in 2026. What would you possibly imagine they might take out the word damn and replace it with what? I don't give a 133693. Jen, Melbourne, morning.
7: Good morning, Mr. Mac. How are you?
6: Jen, well, nice to hear from you.
7: Thank you. I just heard one of the callers before talking about an ad-lib line in a movie.
6: Yeah.
7: And there was actually one in Pretty Woman where Richard Gere takes Julia Roberts to the opera and he opens up the case of the jewellery and as she goes to put her hand to touch it, he snaps it shut and she bursts out laughing. And that wasn't in the script, but because it was such a good moment, they kept it in.
6: Is that a true story? That's wonderful, because yeah, it became such an intrinsic part of that occasion, didn't it?
7: Yes, yes.
6: That is fantastic,
7: Jen. I just thought of that when the other caller talked. Yeah, no, it's a lovely moment, actually.
6: It is a lovely moment in that storyline, and it's still one of the most loved movies that you and I have ever probably seen.
7: One that you can rewatch and rewatch.
6: Yeah, you do. And some really interesting characters in that, including a very young who became a George in Seinfeld.
7: Yes, a few popular names there.
6: Yes, there was. Where are you heading, Jen? Home or to work?
7: Off to work this morning, day shift this week.
6: Good on you. Always good to hear from you, Jen. Thank you. In Sydney, hello, Nicholas.
8: Yeah, good morning. I've got a couple of lines from a couple of movies that I've always liked and seen again and again.
6: Please.
8: The first one from Back to the Future, where the main protagonist is talking to the professor And, of course, he's gone back in time, but he comes from 1985. And the professor who lives in the 50s, where the time zone is at that moment in the film, is saying, 1985, eh? So who's the president of the United States? And the protagonist says, Ronald Reagan. And Ronald Reagan was, in fact, president in 1985.
6: Oh, yes.
8: And then the professor quips, Ronald Reagan is the president. Who's the vice president? Who's Secretary of State? Marilyn Monroe?
6: No,
8: that was a great moment in the film.
6: That's fantastic.
8: Yeah.
6: Forgotten that.
8: Yeah, and then there's this is from one of the Bond films, Goldfinger. Now, at that point in time, there were various names given to female characters that you couldn't get away with today. Okay, so Bond is he's under the control of his arch enemy, and they're transporting Bond on a plane to some destination somewhere. And on that plane, there's the head hostess, so to speak. Bond is awakened. He doesn't realize that he's been put on a plane. And when he awakes, he's confronted with the head hostess with pointing a gun at him. And she says, good morning, Mr. Bond, or words to that effect. I can't remember the exact dialogue. I'm your hostess on this plane. My name is Pussy Galore. And Bond quickly replies, I must be in heaven. So all the double meanings in that. I mean, obviously, it would have gone over the heads of some of the audience at that period.
6: It was about innuendo, really, in many ways.
8: Innuendos were absolutely incredible.
6: Yeah.
8: You couldn't get away with it today, I don't think, having that sort of innuendo that was so intense, I'd say. But who knows?
6: It made Nicholas, it made you sort of smile wryly. It wasn't grubby in that sense. It was just clever writing. And as an audience member, you went, wink, wink, nudge, nudge, say no more. Thank you, Nick. Bill, good morning. Welcome.
9: G'day. Hey, Tony, how you going, mate?
6: Really well, thank you. Good to have you on the program, Bill.
9: Yeah, mate, I'm down in Huskers in New South Wales, and I was just listening to the stories you've been telling. Mate, I was an 18-year-old sailor on the HMAS Melbourne, which is an old aircraft carrier, going across to England in 1977. Mm. And you know what movie they played in the rough seas?
6: On the rough seas of 77, I'm going to go, it's too late for Billy Jack.
9: The Poseidon Adventure.
6: Oh, no.
9: I don't know what year it came out. I think it might have been a year or two before, but... Yeah, no, as a young sailor going in the big seas, going across in the middle of nowhere.
6: Really? Who would have made that executive decision?
9: Oh, yeah, they do funny things in the Navy in them days, mate.
6: How many years did you serve, Bill?
9: I just did 9. Yeah, I was on a FFG, a DDG in the Melbourne, mate. Yeah, had fun, though.
6: Do you still catch up with a lot of the team members?
9: I had a 50-year reunion last year, mate.
6: Oh, that's fantastic, Bill.
9: No, it's all good fun, mate. It was good.
6: Good on you, Bill. I wish we could chat some more. Got the news not far away, but it's great to talk to you. Thank you for being on the program. Wherever you are, right across Australia, more of your calls coming up. We've got news not far away. We'll look at the weather right around Australia. That's next, Australia Overnight.
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6: Just had another sip of the I'll tell you, I'm loving it. The protein bar, I think, really good. We will talk to Bill. We'll talk to you, and who we got coming up? We'll find out. Georgie, that's next.
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25: Good morning, I'm Dusty Fitzpatrick. Police have charged one person after an 11-year-old boy was shot in the face in Sydney's northwest. Paramedics called to a Norwest unit found the boy with wounds to his head and neck. An 18-year-old man has been charged with concealing a serious indictable offence. Two other 18-year-olds have been released pending further inquiries. The federal opposition is accusing the government of cooking the books in the latest intergenerational report. The research finds Australia is a nation living longer, but population growth is stalling. The data also shows productivity will improve over the next 40 years as artificial intelligence takes over. But Shadow Treasurer Tim Wilson argues the government's projections are heroic.
26: What we have is a report from the Albanese government that seeks to cook the books to justify their economic model.
25: A parliamentary inquiry into last year's 000 outage has recommended an overhaul of the system. The report makes 11 recommendations, including that the emergency system be nationalised and run by a statutory authority. It also recommends a regulatory review and a text-based option for contacting 000. All big four banks now predict the Reserve Bank will raise the cash rate next week. Monthly mortgage repayments could go up by more than $100. Canstar's Sally Tindall says there could be another rise in November.
27: That's one in September and one after the November meeting. And all the other big bank economic teams are saying the risk lies with that scenario, that we could end up at Christmas time with the highest cash rate setting we've seen since the GFC. That's since 2008.
25: Almost 2 million people have been told to evacuate as a powerful typhoon batters Tokyo. About 50,000 households are without power. Firefighters fear a woman has been buried alive after a landslide crushed her house. About 300 flights have been cancelled. A Queensland man's been ordered to compensate a legally blind woman he evicted from his short stay house for having a guide dog. A tribunal has ordered him to pay $3,500 for breaching anti-discrimination laws. Also making news, Australian banks have reported tens of thousands of malicious online posts and AI scams to social media networks and telcos. And an Australian National University study has found risky parental gambling severely harms children's physical health, mental well-being and school engagement. In finance, the Dow Jones is trading up 424 points, the Nasdaq up 600 points. One Australian dollar buying 71.2 US cents.
0: With the 6PR app, you have the power of 6PR in the palm of your hand. So add it to your phone now. Perth 6PR.
25: It's been a record-setting night at the Brownlow Medal with Nick Dacos finally winning the game's most prestigious award. Jack Fenwick reports.
1: Dacos clinching the Brownlow with three rounds to spare. The 23-year-old polling a perfect three votes in 13 of 22 games played and polling in 18. Dacos accumulating 47 votes, the most in history, eclipsing Patrick Cripps' record of 45 set in 2024. The moment surreal for the Magpie.
2: Yeah, I can't believe my Brownlow medalist, to be honest.
1: Dacos finishing 11 votes ahead of Cat Bailey Smith. Jack Fenwick reporting.
25: There are reports the five suspended Sydney Swans players will return to the club this week for end of season reviews. In the NRL, the Knights have returned to Newcastle to their big win over the Warriors in Auckland. Last year's Wooden Spooners are now preparing to take on the Panthers in a prelim final on Sunday, and Liverpool has jumped up to sixth on the EPL table following a win over Bournemouth. That's news and sport.
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25: Checking your weather around the country. Canberra, cloudy with a slight chance of drizzle in the early morning, a top of 16 degrees. For Adelaide, sunny today, 20 degrees the top. For Perth, sunny with light winds, a top of 22 degrees. In Brisbane, patchy fog in the early morning, followed by a mostly sunny day and 29 degrees. In Sydney, cloudy with a very high chance of showers, a top of 19. And for Melbourne today, a sunny day on the forecast, heading for a top of 17 degrees.
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35: Yes, good morning. Welcome to Monday morning. Thanks for listening in. We're here until midday today. 3-hour tour. That's right. 3-hour tour today. If you want to phone in, you can. 133-882. Got a good show lined up for you today. Of course, I guess the two big stories of the day are the Friday shark attack and what happened since Friday and what happens from now. We'll talk about that on the show as well. And it's all about Fremantle, isn't it? And what this means for the Fremantle Footy Club. We'll talk to Ballers, Hayden Ballantyne, a little bit later on in the show. He's driving the bus over to Melbourne. The mayor of Mandurah is driving the bus over to Frio, over to Melbourne. So we'll talk about Fremantle today with Will Schofield and with Hayden Ballantyne. I've got a yes no question around Fremantle in just a moment, so stay listening. If you want to give us a call, you can. 133-882 is the phone number. Nice prize today for caller of the day, a family pass to the Wanneroo Botanic Gardens mini golf. So it's mini golf by day. It's in the Wanneroo Botanic Gardens, as you know. It's got Glow Golf for nighttime as well. WanneroobotanicGardens.com.au is the phone number. Thank you for listening in today. We will go back to the shark attack on Friday morning. We were on air, and it's around about 20 past 10 on Friday where we knew something was going on when our phone line started ringing off here at 6pr. And, of course, over the day of Friday and over the weekend, we've been following the story with great interest. And this is first and foremost, a bloke has lost his life doing something he loves, having a swim, 15 metres offshore, 50 feet offshore at Sorrento. There's lots of rumours doing the rounds about was the shark in the area for days prior? Is it tagged? Was it a tagged shark? And I guess the question for us now is what happens from here? Nippers start in a couple of weeks' time at all the Perth metropolitan beaches. So we'll ask that question today. I am going to speak to Vaughan Davies. He's a Deputy Director General at DPIRD. DPIRD does have fisheries as one of its divisions. So that's a question I guess we could ask straight up is should fisheries be standalone because of situations like this? But it's all hands to the wheel when something happens like what happened on Friday. And I will say this, shark attacks are awful. They're visceral. They are gruesome, not only for the people that are there, for the families, but also for any of us who love going in the ocean and going in the ocean with our kids. We will ask some questions today. And a little bit later on in the program, I'm going to speak to a guy called Trevor Whittington. Now, Trevor's with the WA Farmers Federation now, but Trevor was front and centre back in the day when the drum lines were put in place under the Barnett government. Trevor Whittington has long been a passionate, outspoken advocate on shark policy, shark mitigation, whatever you want to call it. And I wonder, have we got any better? Do we know what to do in these situations? It's a big ocean. They're fast-moving animals, as we know. At the core of this is the fact that a family don't have their granddad to be and their dad come home. So whether we like it or not, it's a question of policy, perhaps some politics as well, and we'll look at that on the show today. You're welcome to ring in. 133-882 is the phone number. Rumours do abound in these situations. For example, Dave's texted the show already. Dave says, Simon, hopefully you'll be able to get a timeline of events that followed the minister issuing a kill order. My hunch is they didn't really want to catch it and delayed all the things that enabled fisheries to catch it. Apparently the police helicopter knew where it was. There's lots of rumours, Dave, about which helicopters have vision of the animal. I think I'll be able to work out today, or you'll be able to work out where the last sighting was. And Andrew, who's in Secret Harvest, says, morning, Simon, they could have killed the shark on Friday. The fisheries and the minister are stupid and useless, says Andrew. Thanks, Andrew. Complicated situations when it happens. It's, a dynamic, hostile, aggressive environment when these things do happen. And this was an awful attack. Make no mistake, this was a terrible, terrible attack that people saw. And we'll ask the question, have we got any better at dealing with these things? It's not a pure numbers game, but the numbers are worth reflecting upon. The Sunday Times published all the details since the year 2000. We have had 24 shark fatalities in WA since 2000. And of those 24, only 4 of them were

0: 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Remember the Music.
1: Well, the result of Friday night that saw Freo go into the grand final for 2026 was very exciting, and it has changed the news agenda, I reckon, for us and for other news outlets. The story this week will be about the Fremantle Footy Club, particularly in our town. So our question today, yes or no, do you have your Fremantle merchandise? Do you have your Fremantle merchandise? Yes or no? You're either a long-serving member, a foundation member. You've probably got one of those green jumpers and one of those green scarves or green beanies or green hats. Or you may be like a lot of people. You're getting on board the bandwagon and you're looking for merchandise now. I think I read over the weekend somewhere that the AFL store in Booragoon did $8,500 worth of Freo merchandise on Saturday morning alone. And I know the hunt is on for merchandise, and it's hard to get merchandise from here. So yes or no, do you have your Fremantle merchandise sorted? 133-882. Are you looking for it this week? What have you got? Where have you got it from? Are you going down to the Freo markets to get one of those cheap knockoff scarves that are not AFL accredited? 133-882. Love to hear from you today. Do you have your Freo merchandise? It's selling out left, right and centre. I heard some people were driving to the Whitford's AFL shop yesterday to try and pick up gear because it's lesser known and a little bit lower profile than the Booragoon one. The Freo shop, I think, had sold out of merch. 133-882. Aaron's phoned him on the talkback line. G'day, Aaron.
2: Yeah, how are you going this morning? Look, you just said that 24 shark deaths in Western Australia since 2000. How many people have died on the roads? Are we going to kill every driver? You know, this shark was doing what it does. Correct me if I'm wrong, but it's September and October and whales migrate up and down the coast at this time. I don't go swimming for blue crabs anymore at that time, purely because of the sharks.
1: Yeah, so you've just answered your argument that you've changed your behaviour. And what I'm never completely sure what the road toll's got to do with, Aaron. What is that?
2: Well, I was reading a Facebook post the other day, and they were making an analogy between road toll and people. The only reason people have this visceral reaction to a shark attack is because it's a human being killed. Look, if the human's not in the ocean, 100% of people who don't go in the ocean don't get attacked by sharks. If you go into their environment, you've got to accept that risk.
1: All right, Aaron, thank you. Yes and no, but I mean, a person being beaten by, being hurt, damaged, potentially killed by an animal is a big deal, isn't it? The road toll should be a bigger deal if that's your point, Aaron, and we talk about road safety all the time. Everyone talks about road safety and how, you know, people whinging because they get picked up by a camera not wearing a seatbelt, for example. But I think you made your own point, Aaron. You changed your behaviour going into the ocean. So have I. I'm a swimmer. Haven't used the ocean the same since 2000, since that thing at North Cottesloe Beach. But I take your point, but if you're questioning whether it's a story or not, I think it is because people react and respond to it. Might because of Peter Benchley, might because of Steven Spielberg and that movie back in the 1970s. Thanks, Aaron, in the running for quarter of the day. Thanks, Peter. How are you?
3: G'day. How are you?
1: Good, Peter.
3: Look, I'm quite passionate about this. Back in the early days, we used to go to the fish and chip shop and get flake. Flake is shark, right?
1: Yep.
3: Now, the government decided in its wisdom to reclaim shark licences. And since that happened, right down the western coast, the incidence of shark attacks has increased. And there's no doubt in that actual thing. And there's been less people in the water and more shark attacks. Now, the other aspect that is apparent in this whole thing is that you go fishing up north or around, and the destruction of catch caught fish being dragged into a boat by sharks has gone up tenfold,
1: if not more. Yep.
3: And
1: yep.
3: What happens, we did a quite insignificant personal survey on a fishing trip a couple of years ago up into the Norwest Cape, and we were landing one fish in five, and the destruction of the demersal fishing

0: population was significant, in our opinion.
1: Yep.
0: There, so start catching fish, sharks again, mm-hmm. and big sharks go to the pet food chain. Small sharks go back to the human food chain.
1: Yeah, gotcha,
0: Pete.
1: That's
0: my story.
1: Yep. Thank you. I appreciate it, Peter. All of we have heard all of the above previously, but worth recounting. You can't eat big sharks. Sharks are over 3 meters long, have ammoniate blood. They have ammonia in their blood because they have changed their diet from fish to mammals. So that remains. Bob, I'll get to you in just a second, mate. We need to take a break. Ryan, it's 18 minutes past nine. We'll come back in a second. I'm going to speak to the Deputy Director General of the Department of Primary Industry and Resource Developments, Vaughan Davies. What happened on Friday? What did they do? What did they do over the weekend? When was the last sighting, et cetera? And I guess the question, do we need to go back to a standalone fisheries department portfolio is worth asking as well. Thanks for listening.
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1: Thanks for listening in. You've heard from the head of DeepEarth, or the deputy head of DeepEarth in Vaughan, and thanks for your comments that are coming in. I need to apologise to Trevor Whittington for taking so long to get to the interview today. Trevor is the current CEO of the WA Farmers Federation, but he's been in and around ministers and around the fishing issue and the shark issue for probably 30 years. And Trevor, like me, is a stakeholder. He's a swimmer. Hi, Trevor. Thanks for talking to us.
3: I am a swimmer. Yes, just got out of the beach yesterday morning early, and was not going to go back in today.
1: Yeah, for sure. And I'll ask you about what comes next in a sec. Trevor, have we learned, have we moved the needle since 2000 when sadly Ken Crewe was attacked and killed at North Cottesloe?
3: Well, the fact that we had the deputy head of DPIRD, formerly the Department of Fisheries, part of it, on your program this morning tells me the state government has not learnt a thing. This is the third time Western Australia's hit number three of shark attacks in a year. Back in my era, working in the Barnett government, 2014, they had three attacks and they were panicked into doing something. We rolled out some drum nets and a bunch of other things. In 2020, in McGowan's era, they were panicked into doing something. We had three attacks and they'd put some smart lines out for a few months, and then the Greens and the Teals and the Bleeding Hearts screwed the place down. And now we've got yet another spike in attacks. And just to put this very quickly in perspective, up until around 2000, we were averaging one fatal attack every decade. It's now jumped to, on average, one a year, and it's increasing. Statistically, we are now the shark capital death place of the world. It's a terrible place to end up.
1: Trevor, looking at, and again, you and I are both cognizant that if one of our blokes, swimmer like you and me, has lost his life on Friday, and family, surf club witnesses are all in a state of shock. A lot of these attacks, Trevor, are remote. If they're not at Roto, they're at Esperance, they're at, off the Capes. These are dynamic, deep water environments. I guess I'll make the point, it hits home more when it's Sorrento Beach in September.
3: Yeah, it's much closer. It's too close to home, but, you know, Ken Crewe, off the beach of Cottesloe, these animals will come in close, and they will treat us like a sick seal, and there is a proven way of reducing that risk, and there is a proven way to ignore it, and we've seen both examples in Australia and globally. And we're seeing the typical example of a state government that just does not want to talk about killing sharks.
1: So you made the point about these are your words, Teals, Bleeding Hearts, Greens and the like. There is politics in this, or there are politics in this, aren't there?
3: Well, the fact that they're rolling out, and the minister's not on your show, they're rolling out departmental officials, which is rough on them. This is not even sitting with Jackie Jarvis, Minister of Fisheries, not that she's capable of making a hard decision. It sits squarely with Cabinet and the Premier, and they would be in a world of pain and panic at the moment, because we don't, God help us, we lose one kid when Nippers opens up, or we lose anyone over summer before we hit the end of the year, and the clock ticks over and restarts, we go to number four or number five, then they are squarely in the gun sights of failing to make hard decisions.
1: Trevor, there is whether it's coincidence, whether it's convenient, under the current regime, which is, you heard me talking to Vaughan there, the drumline was placed 2 km offshore where it was the last sighting. The chance of a drumline catching a great white shark 2 metres offshore a couple of hours after an incident are fairly remote, aren't they?
3: No, it's not going to happen. Statistically, these things move so fast. But that does not say that drumlines don't work. We trialled them far too briefly in WA in 2014, 2020. They have been run for decades over in Queensland and New South Wales. There was a very large independent study done just last year that proved that they do work, and they work effectively. Queensland and New South Wales have said they're not pulling out their drum lines or their catch and kill nets until something better comes along. We refuse to, put in a proper, you don't need to do any trials. They've been proven around the world. And now that we've taken over from Recife in Brazil as the shark capital of the world, which also has suffered a similar number of deaths, until they rolled out drum lines, we're going to suffer, you know, people are going to die.
1: I've got a personal theory. I'm not always great on political theories, Trevor, but, you know, the Labor government being very effective during the drumline campaign, at, you know, capturing the interests of Greens voters, environmental voters. The Greens party have diminished in terms of representation in parliament. So it makes sense for Labor to go after that vote. And again, that goes back to the politics of not being want to be seen to go back to drumlines and those methods that work in Queensland and New South Wales. That's a Bush theory on politics from me.
3: You're probably not far off. We had 7 deaths during the Barnett, first part of the Barnett government, and the pressure came on to do something, and Labor held the line and was backed up by the Green. We didn't have the Teals back then, but they were certainly the Western Suburbs crew. Mm-hmm. There was big rallies against it.
1: Yep.
3: And you know, Barnett got caught with a photo of him standing down at Hillary's or wherever with that hook, the famous photo, the gotcha moment from the media. And the pressure to back off the trial, which ended in April or something in 2014, it was too small, too little. And Labor's, you know, it's all good when people aren't dying, but when they are dying, and it's absolutely proven these things work over East and overseas and South Africa, you know, how long do we have to go down this pathway without actually doing something when the ban on great whites kicked in what, 1999 or something? Mm-hmm. And we keep putting out more marine parks and shutting down fishing, which is the stocks that feed these things. They come and eat us.
1: Yeah. Trevor, I appreciate your time this morning. As I say, not in your current remit, but well worth getting your insights given your experience and thoughts. Thanks, Trevor. Cheers.
3: Yeah, thank you.
1: Trevor Whittington, former, he was, worked with ministers, Norman Moore and others, had, I think was at fisheries as well, his thoughts. So again, at the core of this is a fellow losing his life, 133882. It has been the story, of our city since last Friday, as well as the other big story, which is Frio, making the GF. We pivot back to our yes-no question. Your thoughts on sharks are most welcome. Give me a call, hey, 133-882. Lots of texts coming in. Trevor Whittington, very outspoken and very hard-lined on this. Happy to hear your thoughts. Do you have your Fremantle merchandise good to go? Are you sorted? Yes are 24, the no's are 11.
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1: Listeners, as you know, on Friday there was a fatal shark attack at Sorrento. It took some time before we were able to ascertain what had happened, and you know, it was all hands to the wheel. Authorities were down there, Sorrento Surf Club were there, and of course DPIRD were there as well, the Department of Primary Industries and Resource Development. And since that time, inevitably, we've been asking, what do we do when an incident like this happens? Vaughan Davies is a Deputy Director General of DPIRD and joins us on Mornings Now. Vaughan, thank you for your time.
6: Good morning, Simon.
1: I'll get to where we are, you know, what happens from here, Vaughan, in just a second. But what are DPIRD required to do in these circumstances? Who's been attending? How do you guys manage the situation?
6: Yeah, okay. So we work with the authorities, whether that's police, water police, surf life saving and the local governments, to essentially make the place safe, or as safe as we can. So that is getting our patrol vessels out on the water, assisting with any sort of aerial surveillance with the surf life saving helicopter. Our responsibility is with the, I guess, making the public safe from the shark. In this incident, obviously there was a fatality, so police generally take control of the incident. We work with them to try and help out where we can.
1: So, Vaughan, are DPIRD the lead agency in this situation, like Friday, Sorrento, quarter past 10?
6: Well, we've got different roles. So I guess the shark component of it, yes. However, the situation with the swimmer, locating the swimmer and public safety is the responsibility of police. So it's a shared responsibility.
1: And difficult, active, dynamic situation. And let's not forget for one moment that, you know, a man in his 60s has lost his life here. I'm not diminishing that one iota, but I guess the response to how these things play out and as to what we do in the future, Vaughan, is certainly a topic of great public interest. At what point does your minister make a call on whether the animal can be caught and destroyed, either using drum lines or whatever methods? Is it the minister that makes that call?
6: So the and look, thanks for raising that. This is a tragedy that's been felt by the entire community. So our condolences obviously go to the family and friends of Greg, who lost his life on Friday. The order to catch a shark is the minister gave that authority to do that. They're a protected species, so we need an exemption from the minister to take a shark. And then obviously a decision it needs to be made around public safety and any sort of coronial evidence that needs to be gathered. In this situation, and again, it hasn't been done for over 10 years, that decision, we need to consider whether we can clearly identify which shark was involved in the incident, where it is, and whether it's, I guess, an immediate threat to safety. So when all of those things occur, that's when I guess that's why it was a unique decision.
1: Yes, and again, not very difficult dynamic situation. Does someone on the boat or an incident controller from DPIRD ring the minister and on her mobile and and she or he or whoever makes a call as soon as possible?
6: So we work with, this incident, the incident we're talking about, obviously we work hand in hand with the police and water police to assess the immediate situation and the ongoing situation. We have a deep head incident controller down there.
1: Yep.
6: Who's positioned on site, and then it's a matter of information flow between the department and the incident controller, our patrol vessels, the rest of the authorities that are working on the situation. We would then have direct contact with our minister's office or the minister herself to talk through the situation and whatever decisions we need.
1: Yeah, and I know you would know why I'm asking this, because the timing and whether it's even possible to catch a shark of this nature, the timing of it is crucial, notwithstanding all the other, as you say, coronial, police, forensic processes that need to be followed through. Was it drumlines that were deployed, Vaughan? And can I ask where they were placed?
6: Yeah, so we call it capture gear. Essentially, it is a drum line, a float with a chain and a hook. And they are normally located at our Hillary's facility, so they were loaded onto a vessel, and then they were deployed in the area where the shark was last seen. It was about a kilometre and a half, 2 km off the coast.
1: Yep. So do you have vision of this shark? There are rumours getting around that it was one mighty big animal.
6: I haven't seen any vision. I do know our guys who were out on the water, they did say it was a big shark somewhere over 3 metres. I think there has been various estimates of its size, but until we actually measure a shark, they are just estimates.
1: But there was a sighting, Vaughan?
6: Police helicopter as well as the surf life helicopter tracked it, and then there was vessels on the water and the shark was sighted.
1: Vaughan, I don't know if you can answer this because you're the Deputy Director General of DPIRD, and DPIRD are massive, polyphagous shot hole borers in your remit, demersal, scale fishing, fruit fly. Is it time to reactivate a standalone fisheries area? I know your DPIRD fisheries is a thing, but is it time to fisheries to stand on its own?
6: That would be a decision beyond me, Simon. So it virtually works as a unit within the department. So it has dedicated resources. It is essentially the fisheries unit within the department.
1: Yeah, understood. I thought I'd ask. Vaughan, is the as it currently stands, we haven't seen the shark since that morning. This was 4 days ago now, but I guess it's still a massive story in Perth. We've got. I wonder what happens now between the agencies. We're not far away from nippers starting at surf clubs. This beach reopens at 10 o'clock today, but nippers ain't far away. And is there an interagency approach as to what happens from now with regards to this situation?
6: So the normal shark mitigation strategy applies. We have a number of, components or comprehensive approaches, such as the shark tagging program, the monitoring notification systems, which gives us real-time notification of any tagged sharks.
1: Yep.
6: We've got the bend signs, we've got beach enclosures, surf life-saving beach and aerial patrols, things like that. So there is an extra effort around when there is lots of people in the water. So any events and things like nippers, the clubs will have, the surf life-saving clubs will have drones in the air, and obviously the choppers above as well.
1: All right, so business as usual, perhaps with a heightened awareness, given a shark attack at Sorrento in September is almost unheard of, but it's so business as usual, but heightened awareness.
6: Yeah, absolutely.
1: Yeah, all right. Vaughan, appreciate your time on this Monday morning. Thank you very much for chatting to me and our listeners.
6: No worries. Thank you very much.
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1: Yeah, we're lucky to have Scoey. He's been in ripping form, in rare form, career best form in the last 3 weeks. Good morning, Will.
23: Yeah, morning, Simon. Can we just, before we get into the footy, am I having the correct understanding that you need the sound of a goat today on the show? Is that correct, or am I mishearing that?
1: You need to make the sound of a goat, and then you can win a family pass. So people, when you hear that noise, ring in, make a goat noise, and we'll get you to the show.
23: Perfect, mate. Yeah, sounds great. All going well in there. By the sound of thing, that is as good as it gets. I reckon that's possibly the best thing I've heard all year, like out of everything, anything. I haven't heard anything better.
1: You've met Taz. It's her idea. And I've rung the Walkley Foundation and cancelled my potential to ring a Walkley Award this year because of the Sound of the Show competition. Now, yeah, you're in good form. Plenty to talk about today. I've just sent you a nice little message from Friday night where Johnson from the Dockers has declared that they are the fittest team in the competition. We'll get back to that in just a moment. This was you a few weeks ago predicting a Sam Mitchell ambush. Yeah, you called it last Monday. You went, oh, I'm suspecting a Sam Mitchell ambush, and it just played out to that script, didn't it?
23: Yeah, people be going, blah, blah, blah, Schofield, here he goes again, no idea. Well.
1: So that was, exactly. That was the first week. That's, you've called that then. You've called the Fremantle v Geelong results going pretty early.
23: I'm expecting a big bounce back for the Dockers, Skeeter. I well and truly think that they will not only beat Geelong, but I think they could absolutely smash them.
1: And then on Friday night, Scoey, you, again, this is where you get up to batting 1,000. It's three-quarter time. I'm driving along in my Ford, 2017 Ford Mondeo, Europe's best kept secret, and I hear this.
23: I will say right now, Fremantle will win this game. I think the way that quarter finished with Hayden Young's goal, it's the only way
3: that Freo could have got themselves back into this game is Sydney tighten up in the last. They have played so well, Sydney, but I think with the pressure of this last quarter, they tighten right up. Freo have to kick goals to win, and I think Freo win this game, Dave, from here. I know it's a big call.
1: It was a big call. I'm thinking we need a breathalyzer in the 6PR commentary box. Hey, well done. You spotted it.
23: Yeah, I appreciate you playing that audio, Bowie. I'll fix you up later for that, mate. Always nice to hear the wins. Don't hear the losses too often. And that'd be a long radio show if you played every time I said something that was wrong. Don't have a crystal ball in front of me. It was going to go two ways. The game continued to go how it was going and Sydney just won the game easily because Freo, quite frankly, didn't rock up in the first three quarters. I know everyone will probably be blinded by the win, but they were dreadful in the first three quarters and Sydney were exceptional. Like, it couldn't have been more polar opposites. And, you know, the fact of the matter is with 30 seconds left in the third quarter, Freo were 27 points down and they'd kicked five goals for the match or six goals for the match, something like that. So to win, they had to change the way they were playing, change their mindset, change their structure. They got a lot of that wrong and then they had to, you know, bring back the Freo of old and start kicking goals and be aggressive and attacking and play that sort of footy. And so, you know, I was either going to be right or I was wrong, but if they were going to win, that's the way they were going to do it. And they did it. I think they got a lot wrong, to be honest. Not tagging Goulden was surprising. He was the only player that could have done what he did. He had 39 touches. They got that completely wrong. Not playing six forwards ahead of the footy for the first three quarters was really surprising. They felt like they needed more help around the stoppage, bringing a forward up. They got that wrong. So in the last quarter, I watched Justin Longmuir verbal to his forward line. We are playing six forwards in the last quarter, which means they pull everyone back, give some space in front of the stoppage. They come out the front of clearance and then they just go to work. That's 17 plus inside 50s, 22 more contested possessions. And really for one quarter played finals footy. Bowie, they've only won three quarters of football in finals. That is a ridiculous stat.
1: Yeah, it is, isn't it? How did you, you know, and we'll have fun with the fitness versus mindset argument in just a sec. But how did you spot that Sydney might stop?
23: If you know, 27 points up and then Hayden Young kicks the goal of his life to take them to 21 points. But even at 21 points, in a prelim final, when you don't have the personnel out there, it's only natural for a side to go within themselves. Like, I just think it's human nature that you protect the lead. You stop playing attacking footy. You stop bringing that elite pressure that got you there in the first place. Mm. Not many sides could have continued that on the way Sydney was playing and, you know, let alone a side that was missing six of their best players. It was less about personnel. It certainly wasn't about fitness. It was about mindset. And naturally they regressed to, well, we need to protect the lead. But Freo kick a goal in the first 2 minutes and then suddenly it's almost, you know, it's a three-goal game and then another goal happens and then you tighten up. It's not physical, it's mental, which then turns into physical.
1: You're a big, strong bloke and you're a stroppy, big, strong, grumpy defender. Would that, Paddy Vos Fend have worked on you?
23: Yeah, absolutely it would have. Dane Rampey's a strong defender too and he got double fended. He got one just a little bit later on and Vos just missed for number two. It was a big moment for Paddy Vos who was back to his passive Paddy for the first 2.5 quarters. He came to life in the middle of the third, but he didn't have a touch in the first half. Like, he was absolutely nowhere and the rest of their forward line was too, but he holds the keys to Freo's energy and there's not many players in the competition that do that. Mm-hmm. Like, if he is on and he is doing things like that, the entire side lifts a cog and a level and, you know, I reckon there's a handful of players in the entire competition that can do that. Nick Watson's one of those. Nick Dacos is probably one of those. But just talk about energy players, not good players, like energy guys when they do something big and good. Braden Maynard is probably one of those. Mm-hmm. You know, those sorts of players, like, oh, just hats off to him and what he's done with his career after Essendon delisted him.
1: So great result. We just spoke to Hayden Ballantyne, actually, Scoey. You know him pretty well, and he's getting on a bus this Arvo to drive to Melbourne. He's up and about. He's very, very, he's going pretty well, Hayden, isn't he? There's not, you know, he's got Wharfie time the horse. He's life's falling into place for Ballers. To go to the other game, Scoey, another defensive issue. I wonder if you'll stick up for defender Jarman Impey in this case. Did he drop the ball? How did you see it?
23: Well, no, he didn't drop the ball. He was done for not making a genuine attempt. So, unfortunately, that was a free kick. I felt sick watching that. Could see what he was trying to do. He was trying to feign, like he was trying to get a stoppage. It's in the last minute of the game. So you're taught as a player that hold the ball in, don't let it just bobble out so some of these dangerous forwards can get on it. But unfortunately for him, the tackle stayed one-on-one and it was very obvious what he was doing. Quite often another player will join the tackle and it's sort of just the umpire has to ball it up. But no one came and helped him and then he was on an island by himself. And I heard Sam Mitchell describe it. All the Hawthorn players were stunned mullet around him. And it was 100% a free kick. I don't often support umpiring decisions, especially as a backman, but that was there. And I thought the behaviour of James Sicily and Tom Barras, they'll be embarrassed with their behaviour post, with abusing the umpire. Although I can see exactly how it happened and I don't have a great deal of an issue with it. And you're going to get fined and you're going to get in trouble. But what I do have an issue with is the crowd. I think emotions can boil over verbally and like, what's the saying? Sticks and stones can break my bones, but words can't hurt me. Something like that. Well, the sticks and stones are bottles, but words are words. And I really don't think, you know, I don't think there's, unless it's the five pillars that you can't cross over, if it's swearing and carrying on, I can see how that happens, but you cannot be throwing projectiles at people.
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1: We'll get Scoey's thoughts, early thoughts in the week as to how Freo will go this week up against up against the rampaging Brisbane. What a matchup it is, the three-peat versus the fairy tale. Can't wait. Scully was driving around Mandurah yesterday, went down there for a day, watched a bit of Seven Plus, watched a bit of Skeet on Seven, but listened to you guys as well. And I'm going to go to the phones. A few people want to talk about the Waffle Grand Final. Did they was it true they played Wharfie Time at three-quarter time down there?
23: It did. I did hear it at some point. I don't know the exact timing. Well, Wharfie Time was played, yes.
1: Yeah, all right. Wowie. Let's go to the phones. Robin has been red on this, hot on this, as I have for about 2 months. G'day, Robin.
0: Yeah, g'day, guys, and Will and Bowie. If you remember, I rang you a couple of weeks ago and said, look, the East Perth Claremont game will be the true grand final. And I do see it that way. That was an enjoyable game. We won that game. And to me, Will, it's not really about the alignment. What annoys me as a Waffle supporter is that I went to the game yesterday. Yeah, it was all over by quarter time. And don't give me this rubbish, Will, that Claremont had a bad day. The Claremont didn't have a bad day. But they were absolutely outclassed by a full-fledged AFL team. They were knocked off, and they'll continue to be knocked off. The worst part about it was, where were the Peel supporters? Because all I saw was a sea of Dockers supporters. All the Dockers gear. There's a real problem here. There's no... People don't know whether they're a Peel club or a Dockers club, and we don't know whether they're Dockers supporters or Peel supporters because it just feels like the Dockers. And I think until they work it out, it's just a real problem for the Waffle.
1: W. Schofield.
23: Look, there's a number of things. One, I think the way that there's a number of things they need to look at and to make it a fairer go. It's not really fair to compare West Coast and Freo with the alignment because West Coast basically have all of their players playing with a bunch of ammos recruited from all around the country that, you know, it's not the same setup as Peel. Peel is a football club that adds Freo players on top of that. So there's a distinct advantage there. Adding players like Tadru, like they have this year, 2 years ago, VFL captain, and then he goes to Peel as an additional player. They shouldn't be able to do that sort of stuff. And there's a number of different things with the way it's set up that is a disadvantage to other clubs. I will absolutely say that. And, you know, ultimately that's on Brad Weirer, new CEO of the WAFC, and they need to sort that out. But what I will say, Robin, and I'll call you out on it, mate, Claremont didn't rock up. And you can't say that they didn't. They didn't put the pressure required on Peel.
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4: One person has been charged after an 11-year-old boy was shot in the face in Sydney's northwest. It's understood five other people were in the home when the boy was injured at Norwest. A teenager has been charged with concealing a serious indictable offence, while two other 18-year-olds have been released pending further inquiries. Superintendent Naomi Moore says the boy was taken to hospital in a critical condition.
5: The mother is with the child at the moment. She is as distressed as any parent would be about what she is dealing with at the moment. It is an absolute tragic situation.
4: Australia's Prime Minister has joined more than a dozen world leaders who have issued an urgent plea for global guardrails on AI. The signatories, including Anthony Albanese, warn the growth of the technology could outpace our ability to manage the emerging risks. The leaders have stressed it's vital the technology remain under human direction, oversight and control. Business groups argue that a well-designed migration policy is vital to offset an ageing population. The latest intergenerational report says life expectancy will reach 86 for men and nearly 90 for women, but it also warns that by the 2060s, deaths will outnumber births, shrinking the youth workforce. Andrew McKellar from the Chamber of Commerce and Industry says immigrants will have to fill critical roles.
6: A well-designed, sustainable migration program that's focused on plugging the skills gaps that we have in the economy is going to be an important part of our strategy going forward. We can't ignore that. We have to face up to those economic realities.
4: Flights have been thrown into chaos in the United States after a communication error affecting air traffic control systems. New York, Boston and Philadelphia have been the most heavily affected. The issues aren't being blamed on a problem with a fiber cable. Uber claims new dismissal laws for gig workers could put passengers at risk. Rideshare giant has been ordered to reinstate a driver despite three dangerous driving complaints being made against him. Almost 2 million people have been told to evacuate as a powerful typhoon packing sustained winds of 130 kilometres an hour batters Tokyo in Japan. All of the big four banks are now predicting the Reserve Bank will raise the cash rate next week. And a parliamentary inquiry into last year's 000 outage has recommended an overhaul of the system.
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4: Checking sport after three near misses, Collingwood star Nick Dacos has won the AFL's Brownlow Medal as the competition's best player. He won by a record-equalling margin of 11 votes ahead of Bailey Smith and Marcus Bontepelli. Lachie Neale will face the AFL Tribunal tonight as Brisbane tries to have a one-game ban for striking overturned, and Zach Merritt admits there's still a lot to play out in terms of his expected move from Essendon to Hawthorn. That is the very latest. I'm Sasha Foote.
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31: Checking your weather around the country. Canberra, cloudy with a slight chance of drizzle in the early morning, a top of 16 degrees. For Adelaide, sunny today, 20 degrees the top. For Perth, sunny with light winds, a top of 22 degrees. In Brisbane, patchy fog in the early morning, followed by a mostly sunny day and 29 degrees. In Sydney, cloudy with a very high chance of showers, a top of 19. And for Melbourne today, a sunny day on the forecast, heading for a top of 17 degrees.
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15: Huge week in the state of Victoria. Barra, welcome to the show.
16: Yeah, thank you, Skeet. Thankfully not at the Brownlow. The only two Brownlows I went to that I actually enjoyed were the ones at Nat 1. Otherwise, fairly dry affairs. Much happier speaking to you on a Monday night.
15: Absolutely. Well, you're speaking of dry affairs. That's exactly what's happening at Optus Stadium for the Fremantle Dockers because, of course, they will watch, as Brisbane will, from afar with the grand final travel a priority for both of these clubs, Justin Longmuir and Chris Fagan. Contrasting emotions, I'm sure, because Justin's first grand final, Chris Fagan, it's old territory for him. He gets a chance to win his third as the coach of the Brisbane Lions. Let's get your thoughts tonight. 133-832. There are a number of issues floating around, including Sean McManus chosen as the Premiership Cup deliverer, if that's the right terminology, to present the cup if the Dockers win on Saturday. Is that the right call? Do you give it your thumbs up? Also, Wharfie time, it won't be happening at the MCG given the decision by the AFL today. And should the Dockers make a change? Should it be Brennan Cox into the side? And if so, at whose expense? David Mundy, let me ask you some of those questions. First of all, let's start with the selection quandary that's going to face Justin Longmuir in the next day or two.
16: Well, fascinating weekend, wasn't it, with Brennan Cox playing and then being pulled out of the Peel grand final side on Sunday as well, given Fremantle's result on the Friday night. So, yeah, I think this sets up an intriguing week on the track and a match committee dilemma for Justin Longmuir and his team. I'd be very surprised if they'd change the mix. And thinking about when Brennan Cox came back from injury with the last couple of rounds to go in the season and into the early parts of the finals, he looked a little bit shaky coming back in. And I don't think Oscar McDonald has done anything wrong. And you would think if, you know, in the talking around kind of matchups and, you know, team selection, you would think that if Brennan Cox was going to come back in, it would be, you know, a like for like, or he'd come back in to replace or take the spot of one of the tall backs. And yeah, so that's either got to be Oscar McDonald, who I said has done remarkably well. He's not going to displace the captain, or Luke Ryan possibly, which would be so out of the blue and so controversial, that yeah, I just don't see how you could upset the apple cart too much with how they've been performing and how the team's been functioning. I think it would be a massive call to make.
15: So in your words, you believe that the team should go in unchanged unless there's an injury, yeah?
16: Yeah, I think so. I'd be very surprised if they did change the mix.
15: 133-882-0487-999-882. What are your thoughts then on Sean McManus as being the choice from the Dockers to present the cup should they win?
16: Yeah, love it. Hopefully he's very busy at about 4:45 at the MCG on Saturday afternoon, but he's obviously heart and soul, rusted on, part of the furniture, been around since day dot, and we all know him as, you know, a really great Fremantle person. Not many people have the team's mascot modelled off the back of what they look like in their 20s and 30s. But, yeah, anyone who's ever met Sean, I don't think would be able to say a bad word about him. He's quintessential Fremantle. He bleeds purple. And, yeah, it's fantastic he's been given this opportunity.
15: Wolfie told me no, that's not happening, but perhaps if they do win the premiership, that will ring around the MCG post-game. The more pressing issue, it involves the AFL tribunal tomorrow night where Lachie Reid will face the tribunal, having challenged immediately. The Brisbane Lions were shocked that he was charged for that gut punch on Jack Ginnivan. He's been given an offer to one match ban. Lots of conflicting views about whether he should be available to play or not. David Mundy, where do you sit?
16: Well, yeah, Lachie Neal being suspended and the Brisbane Lions taking 2 minutes to register their appeal, I think is, yeah, fascinating. Obviously tells the story about how the Brisbane Football Club view the incident. What I haven't liked about the talking of it, Skeet, is kind of the aspect around it being a grand final and so it's okay, or he should be given more leniency, or the rules don't apply. Like, haven't really loved that part of the narrative. I'm not sure where you sit on it either, but having listened to a fair bit of stuff today and read through, you know, the news articles and everything that are coming out, I don't see a way where he doesn't get off in that kind of extraordinary circumstance, players with exceptional records and having compelling circumstances. I don't understand how he wouldn't be able to get off that, given he's never been suspended, you know, 300-odd games, dual Brownlow medalist. I think there's absolutely every opportunity for him to get out of the suspension through that mechanism and have it downgraded to a fine. Like, I think Gary Ablett was the other one.
15: Junior, yep.
16: Yeah, Gary Ablett Jr., who's gone down that pathway. So, yeah, I think, if he doesn't and if he cops the fine, then it's been well mandated. It's been well publicised. It's been well officiated in terms of over the course of the season. Yeah, there's been nine other blokes being suspended for a week with a similar circumstance. So, yeah, outside of that exemplary record clause, I don't see a way where he could get off, really.
15: Well, I think he will get off. I think there's no doubt that you will use that clause to try and get this downgraded. And also, the vision to me, the only version I've seen is it conclusive that he punched him with a closed fist?

0: striking Mick Martin. And we were all in Melbourne at the tribunal hearing. It was a massive story given Gary Ablett's status at the Cats. An umpire, tribunal chairman Neil Busy, Neil Busy said, Mr. Martin, did Mr. Ablett strike you to the chin in the second quarter or thereabouts? He said no. And he then asked Mr. Ablett, Mr. Ablett, did you strike Mr. Martin to the chin in the third quarter? He said, no, Mr. Busy. Fair enough. Thank you so much. Case dismissed.
1: Off you go.
0: That's the way it sort of rolled in those days, Barrett. And look, I'm not saying we should just ignore misdemeanors, but I'm not sure this is categorised as one that we should send a player of his ilk, 320 games, no suspension, and that determines a grand final position.
1: Well, and that's why he'll get off, because he's never been suspended before. So that clause will absolutely be activated. And it might be a similar hearing, given the footage that you referenced and you mentioned. Well, it's not the greatest, is it? Considering it's a billion-dollar industry, we get this grainy down-the-ground footage as the best vision of it.
0: Well, that's probably mightn't be a bad thing for Lachie Neal, because it might be hard to determine. Let's hit the phones. Let's go and, speaking of some legal representation, Kim's from Oakford. Always like to hear his opinion on these matters. Hello, Kim.
2: G'day, boys. Because Will's not on, I'll leave the Zimbabwe game until tomorrow. But I rang Mark when this happened to Scott Pendlebury, so I just wanted to quickly explain what the tribunal looked at with regards to the good character. So first of all, this offence isn't objectively serious. If it was something like umpire contact or he punched someone in the face, good character wouldn't apply, because it's so serious that it doesn't matter how good a bloke you are, you still have to be punished. But the tribunal will have a look at two things: general deterrence, which is deterring other people from doing it, and that's the AFL community, and specific deterrence, which is deterring Lachie Neal from doing it again. And that's where he's good. So having 300 games and not being suspended or not being to the tribunal is very powerful, because it shows that he's a person of good character and someone that respects the game and someone that is unlikely to do something like this again. So they don't need to include in the punishment specific deterrence. We'll be only looking at general deterrence, and that's where they might downgrade it to a fine. And that's how good character works. Whereas someone like Toby Green couldn't run that argument, but Scott Pendlebury, it worked for him, and it will probably work for Neil tomorrow night.
0: Pretty well articulated, David, I would have thought.
1: Yeah, much better than we tried, Skeet. thanks for the call.
0: Exactly.
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4: I think it's a wonderful opportunity for him and his family.
5: I think, without giving away too much, I think Shorty Mac's still chasing some tickets to the grand final as well. I know he's been just sourcing a couple of high profile people to see if they've got tickets. It shows you it's not easy, even for the best of them. Tommy, good call. Thanks for your feedback. Let's go to Phil, who's in Madley. Hello, Phil.
6: G'day, boys. And, thanks for the call yesterday. I'll put it out there, Mark. I am a very upset Claremont supporter yesterday. 100 year for the club. I know they were overall with the AFL side of things, with the peer funders alignment. I just want to talk about the experience full stop. I had great seats, so spurged out and got good seats, which is great. But I don't think Optus works for Waffle. I think it's the Waffle trying to be AFL, which it isn't. It should be at a suburban ground. I don't know, have it at the Wacker, that can fit 10,000, have it at Leaderville, have it at June Love, have it somewhere, but not there. It's too big, Mark. Mm. It's no atmosphere. The game was over by half quarter time. You guys were having a bit of a banter at three quarter time. How boring it was. I only stayed there to the end to see my club out. And with 100 years, I thought I'll drink to that in 100 years of Claremont. But it was just a lifeless game. A 1:10 start on a Sunday, no good. Maybe you have to re-rent the wheel again. But I just don't want the Waffle to be the AFL. We're not. It's local. Keep it local. Keep it, passionate. Get 12,000 at Freer Oval or Leaderville or June Lup. That's a spectacle, and that's what. And if you missed out on a ticket, well, then you missed out. That's good. That means you go next year. You could have rocked up at half time and got a spot there. It was like, it was just lifeless. And in for Peel, who won it when they play well, and well done to them. Even at their celebration at the end, it was cut short, but then the other game was coming on. They didn't do a lap of honour because there was no lap on to do ski because there was only like half, many thousand people at the front. So I know you did a good job comparing, and I stay right to the end to watch the presentation and the kids come up and get the footies, which was great from the players. And, the game didn't help. I understand that. It was a 1-point thrill of it might be a bit different. But even then, it was so lifeless, ski. It was just a shame. But the show point, this class, the show feast game of the year was, lifeless. Like, you watch the game you did on Channel 7 the night before, East Perth and Claremont, so I watched it on telly. It, 5,000 people made more noise than Phil in the grand final. That's my two bits about it.
5: No, thank you, Phil.
6: I'm an Eagles supporter, but I'm finally, if you can come across Dockers, hope they do it well for WA, and Lockie Neal, he's just he's a bit of a dog to do that. So I hope he does get a week off, but I don't reckon they need... Let's play with him on there and beat him anyway. And, maybe if this year's Fremantle's year. That's from a one-eyed Eagles support. I've been coming around to say, go WA.
5: Good on you, Phil. Thank you for that. Yeah, look, that's a good point about the grand final, Optus Stadium. 19,000 there. Yeah, the game wasn't great, and it's an argument that can be had. Do you take it to a suburban ground? Do you try to change the timings?
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7: 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Fremantle and Brisbane to decide the 2026 AFL Premiership.
8: Off the boss, the fender, in the pocket, outside of the boot, he kicks a magnificent goal! 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
5: Pete from Maldives wants to have his say. Hello, Pete.
17: G'day. How you going, fellas? I actually agree with Craig. I think you diluted the waffle so much now, it's lost its status. And you're just running blokes. They're running blokes in the form with the two AFL teams in there. It's not a fair, even playing field. It's just not right. In Victoria, each AFL club has their own VFL club. And they basically do the same. But I think we've got to dilute. Instead of having them all in one club, they've got to actually start spreading them amongst the other clubs and spread the talent around. And the waffle used to be somewhat. I remember in the late 60s, and I was only probably 8 years old. I used to go down, and I lived on the hill overlooking Fremantle, just behind the Mills and Wares factory, which you probably wouldn't be aware of, but there used to be a Mills and Wares factory there. We used to look over the ocean. But we used to go down and watch South Fremantle, and it was fantastic, and the clubs are fantastic, and we need to go back to that. And they've got to stop, actually. It's not a fair competition when you're putting experienced AFL players up against blokes. That some of those blokes used to work in the biscuit factory for South Fremantle. Some used to work at Rob's Abattoir. They were just ordinary blokes, but they were good footballers, and I actually agree. So that's my opinion.
5: Thanks, Pete. Appreciate that. Barra, the waffle and the alignment, et cetera, it's obviously heightened after what's happened yesterday.
4: Yeah, it certainly has. Yeah, and I think we're in an unprecedented year with Fremantle's playing list health, you know, giving them access to such high quality players, you know, for the majority of the season, and having gone so deep in September, you know, under the WA footy rules, Peel being able to play 14 of them yesterday. But I will also say that Fremantle put an enormous amount of time in the connection piece and the buy in from the players who were playing down there to go back in. To make it, you know, not just, you know, convenient that they go and have somewhere to play, but that they make it a club type feel. And, you know, Adam Reid's the senior coach down there. He spends obviously a lot of time at Fremantle as well, but the amount of time that he and Tendai Mazungu and, you know, fitness and medical and the plays put into going down there and creating a whole separate club culture, and buy in from that community goes a long way to on field performance and the cohesion that they see with the other players down there as well. And I don't know, when Peel weren't making finals for decades, there wasn't that much, uproar about, you know, them not being good enough and trying to help them out in different ways, was there? So I just feel like this year has been, you know, Fremantle's health and success has been, you know, so out of the box that it's created some ripple effects that maybe weren't foreseen when the rules were put in place.
5: Yeah, 14 AFL-listed players, though, albeit Fremantle still playing in the grand final. That is a question that we need to ponder, and whether, given that five were told they couldn't celebrate, whether that could be dragged back, I'm not sure. It's a bit of a unique situation, but I do understand the frustration. We will take a break back, and we'll get to Tim in Cottesloe. Plenty of time for your calls in the second hour as well. We're rolling through our Brownlow medal count on this Monday night. It's 12 to 7. Mark Reddings and David Mundy for Western CPAP on Sports Today.
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5: No Mark Foreman. He's gone to Melbourne already. He's checked out. So that allows the opening for Dane's double-double to return. Dane Meffham joins me in the studio. Dane, welcome to you and happy grand final week to you.
28: Thanks, Kate. Happy grand final week to you. You got a big few days coming up.
5: Looking forward to it. Can't wait to get to Melbourne. And of course, Saturday can't come quickly enough. What have you got for us? Let's start with the NFL, which, speaking of Melbourne, about a week ago, they had a huge crowd to watch the 49ers knock over the Rams. You've got, week two unfolding as we speak.
28: Yep, absolutely. And that's exactly where I'm going with it. So we had the jet lag conversation in Melbourne between, do you come on essentially what was the day of, or do you come a week early and acclimatise? The LA Rams kicked and screamed after they lost. The Rams are a good team, but they didn't exactly embrace coming here. The argument from them was they were able to acclimatise properly when they get back to America and we haven't seen them in week two. They play tomorrow morning. But the San Francisco 49ers, you would think, would be sluggish by the same logic when they came out. No, they absolutely belted the Miami Dolphins this morning, 35-13 at home in front of a big crowd. Welcome back. So they're on a roll. They are a very good team. I wouldn't be surprised if they're a Super Bowl fancy at this stage.
5: Interesting you say that, because listening to some of the pundits, the American experts, they don't rate them anywhere nearly as highly as like the LA Rams, who play, I think, tomorrow. And that will give us a guide as to how they have pulled up after their long travels. But the 49ers, yeah, it's interesting. They're 2-2. And because it's such a condensed season, I think 17, 18 games? I might be wrong.
28: 17.
5: Yeah, so on that basis, teams that are 0-2 to start a campaign, it becomes problematical as to how far you can go.
28: 15% of 0-2 teams have made the playoffs this decade.
5: Is that right?
28: 15%. And 75% of teams that start 2-0 make the playoffs as well. So very low likelihood. The LA Rams are very good, and they were Super Bowl favorites, but they are what you would consider top heavy. Their best players do a lot of the heavy lifting, and there's a little bit of a question on their depth. But with the 49ers, they have always had incredibly strong rosters. Their biggest problem has been keeping healthy. At this stage, they look, well, they've lost a few guys already, but they are healthy, with their main sort of big dogs. So hopefully they can continue, but I hate the 49ers, so.
5: You do. Nice of you to say that. They're my team, which, I don't go to war over it, but I went to Santa Clara. I like the 49ers. They've had a successful, reign back in the 80s and 90s and Joe Montana and co. So anyway, I'll,
28: Before, there was a blocked punt maybe 4 years ago in an NFC Championship game, Skeet, against my Green Bay Packers.
5: You're a Packers man.
28: I am, and that hurt my feelings immensely, and I'll never get over it.
5: No,
28: Jimmy Garoppolo said, F the Packers after.
5: Yeah, well, there's always good rivalry. Yeah, there's a lot of Hawthorn supporters saying that on Saturday night with Brisbane in their sights. And by the way, for what it's worth, the Chiefs knocking over Indianapolis today.
28: Indianapolis Colts. Oh, and to be fair, the Colts, I'm surprised. They're actually a lot better than I think people would have given them credit for with that.
5: 33-30, with of course Patrick Mahomes coming back from that, ACL and playing some really good quarterback work for the Kansas City Chiefs. Where are we heading next for point number two?
28: We're going to talk some cricket. So we've had a bunch of 1 day, 5 1-days that are probably relevant to us over the last sort of week or so. You probably touched on at least one of them last week with the Zimbabwe Australia. So we've clean swept them now with the win yesterday. And it actually wasn't easy yesterday. They almost got the better of us. It took a Nathan Ellis sort of 40-run cameo to get the job done. Now, he's been unbelievable in this series, I would say. He's taken 8 wickets with the ball. He can bat. A little bit of a find, the fast bowling stocks. I don't know if he'll end up being he won't be a test cricketer, I don't think, but over the last couple of years.
5: Very good short form bowler.
28: Yeah, he's great. Actually, I talked to Paps last week. I don't know if you ever seen it. Him and Tim David got on a motorbike on the field in Bangladesh early this year. No one saw anything about it. And there's footage of them doing skiddies
5: really?
28: Ellis on the back behind David. It was pretty funny, but Josh Inglis scoring 100 yesterday, run a ball ton. So really good for WA guys. And Cooper Connolly, 250s in the series, which is
5: man of the series.
28: Was he man of the series?
5: He was man of the series. Oh, wow. So that's great news for him. And so Australia rack up with 3 centurions in the 3 matches. They get the result there. They now go to South Africa. Clearly, the test series is their priority. And Cooper Connolly, just a bit of a whisper. I'm hearing that he might be in the frame to come in potentially at the expense of Beau Webster. But keep your eye on what they do on that front.
28: Oh, George Bailey was tight-lipped when they announced the test squad. He didn't say it was Marnus. People were speculating might be the guy he would be the replacement.
5: Not at the moment. I think Marnus, for some reason, has kept his spot. I would have liked to have seen either McSweeney or Pattinson come into that group. Bear in mind, I think certainly McSweeney's playing in an India-Australia A game, which starts tomorrow, I believe, or certainly very soon. So lots happening in the cricket space as we head towards South Africa.
28: Where are you hearing the whispers, by the way, of Webster, just really quickly? Oh, you can't reveal?
5: Well, just people that I listen to and know their cricket, just simple as that. Don't divulge your sources, young man.
28: That's all right. I'm just asking. WA, really poor start to their domestic one-day competition. They were rained out on Friday against South Australia after they only posted 230-odd, which was probably going to be a losing score the way South Africa started. But then yesterday they rolled for 115 against Tassie. Are in a bit of trouble, I reckon, at the moment, or in a bit of a lull. Got good top end players, but a lot of them are in the Australian squad, which is kind of hurting the depth back here. So We've been bottom two on the table for the last two seasons. We, after the three-peat of that Dean Jones trophy, so I don't know, probably another difficult year on the cards.
5: Don't lose too much sleep over WA not playing well in the one-day competition, to be honest with you. No, I don't. It doesn't rock my boat. I mean, put it this way. You think of the importance placed over the summer. Big Bash, Sheffield Shield. Yep, there's I think the Sheffield Shield still is an important competition, particularly from a test perspective. The one-day comp, not so much for me.
28: I love the Ryobi Cup. Or I used to. I grew up on Nathan Rimmington in the Ryobi Cup and the Matador Barbecues Cup. So,
5: oh, geez.
28: So I'm a bit of a nuffy. Yes. I've actually got a full WA one.
5: That wouldn't surprise me.
28: All right, we'll move on. Wildcats also have started their season pretty poorly. Now, my basketball knowledge is surface level at best. I follow the Wildcats because they're our local team, but I watched that game on Saturday night, didn't look even remotely in sync, and I think there's a serious problem at the Wildcats with their off-season preparation. John really said after the game that they were missing a point guard. They have got one. He's not even in the country yet, and he was signed a week ago from today, so 5 days before the season started. Brandon Knight, who I've no doubt was probably going to be a great player, had a decade career in the NBA, but... This is 2 years in a row. Their big marquee international signing is coming in only a few days before the season starts. There's no way you can get team continuity, right?
5: No, wouldn't have thought so. And look, when you look at what other teams have done recruitment-wise, it could be a tough season for the Wildcats. Certainly, the market suggests they are not one of the leading contenders, and it's becoming a bit of a theme. So John really will have to coach out of his skin, I would have thought, to ensure they reach the playoffs and maybe cause a bit of friction for the topper rank sides of the NBL.
28: There's also a pretty good point guard playing for the Adelaide side, a former Wildcat.
5: Bryce Cotton, yes. Trevor Gleeson, now the new coach.
28: Wouldn't
5: he won on the weekend against Melbourne United.
28: Wouldn't he be good?
5: Yeah, too late, he's gone. This is two seasons down the track.
28: Well, I still don't get what happened with that. All right, I'll move on from that. Last thing, I want to give a shout out the PFL. A-grade grand final was on over the weekend, and I believe North Beach were premiers.
5: You believe or you know?
28: Well, I know they were, and a friend of mine who played for CBC Fremantle, Cody, I'm sorry for your loss. He ended up having a trip to the ER.
5: Yeah, for what reason?
28: I busted his knee. So really dour day for that man. I just wanted to give him a shout out.
5: Bit of history, I think, with North Beach winning that grand final. Mate, as Stewie Kestrel said, if they won the decider, it would be a historical moment for the club. Mind you, it feels like they win every premiership every second year. So, well done to North Beach. I'm sure they celebrate well. Mark Foreman, he'll just be reveling in it as he sits back in Victoria and probably has a celebratory drink to congratulate his team at North Beach. But deserved his performance and win by the boys out there.
28: Yeah, I guess good on them.
5: Yeah, so sincere. Well done to you, Dane Meffin, with a double-double on a Monday night. No Mark Foreman, but Dane Meffin filling in admirably.
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5: Welcome back. This is Sports Today, grand final weekend. It is a pleasure to be talking to our regular man on the inside of the Fremantle Dockers, Lukey Ryan. Luke, I'm glad we're talking to you because it means you're in a grand final.
15: Hey, Skeet. Yeah, it's not bad at all. It's a good feeling. It was a good win on the weekend, but just going to try and soak it all up and enjoy the week.
5: Let's go back to Sydney and the good, the bad, and there's a bit of ugly in there as well, wasn't there, through the first three quarters?
15: Yeah, definitely. I thought we started the first 10 minutes pretty good and played a bit of our way, but then they just got the ball rolling. Like, they just kicked it long and just really pressured us hard. Like, they just kicked the isolated contest and the forward just got, and it just lengthened and worked really hard and put us under a lot of pressure and we couldn't get the ball out for a period of time, which is a different way they've played over the last, you know, the whole year. They've changed up the last couple of weeks. So it was a different game plan, but yeah, we shot ourselves on the foot. We'll turn the ball over shallow, going for kicks that weren't on, and it just played into their hands. And like I said, with the amount of speed they played on in an isolated contest, it's hard to stop.
5: The SCG, no excuse for, I guess, some of the mistakes, but it is a different ground to play. Is that fair?
15: Yeah, not really. It's got four posts at each end, I guess. It's a little bit wider, a little bit shorter, but it's not really too much different to an oval, I guess.
5: But in terms of what happened in those first three quarters, do you think you tried to play a style that wasn't conducive to finals footy, for instance?
15: At parts we did. I felt like we tried to take the game on with our hands and drive forward. We'd done that, but then we just left ourselves in vulnerable positions by turning it over so shallow. And Sydney are the best team to rebound off half back all year. And when we just literally played in their hands, and we knew that going into before the game, but we're just unpredictable to each other. And that's what the most frustrating thing is, because yes, the kicks might have been on, but so early in a final with the way that they defend, you just don't want to turn over there. And we did it too often. So, it cost us, but like we bounced back.
5: When you get 28 points down, you never lose belief, but did you start to waver a fraction?
15: In the third quarter when they were peppering us a fair bit, we couldn't get the ball out. I was like, geez, they're playing well. But I felt like they could have kicked a few more. I reckon if they had kicked another two, I could have been game over. And then obviously that Youngie's goal, that gave us a lot of belief. But even if Youngie didn't kick that, I still had belief because it was in reach and they didn't capitalise as much. And I knew we were going to get our moment.
5: So Young kicks that goal. The vibe, the bubble in the three-quarter time huddle would have been reasonable. Do you recall what Justin had to say in a roundabout way?
15: He just said keep playing our way, but do it, play and roll better than what we have been doing. Like, we just had to take the game on a little bit more. We kicked more towards the corridor and handballed more to corridor, but that's pretty normal. But we just didn't do shallow entries. We got it in, literally, we'd done what we said to have to be in the first three quarters, was get it in deep, lock it in our front half and make it a forward half game, ground game, and we did that and we score. So it's just, yeah, we just have to literally, like, just make it so much more basic, and that's what got us over the line.
5: Last quarter, inside 50s, 23-6, clearances 12-5, contested possessions 49-27. So you did get the game on your terms. It felt like momentum was with you for the majority of that last quarter.
15: Yeah, definitely. Like I said, we just literally stripped it back, played more basic footy, played our way, and just been tougher. Like, that's, the clearance numbers are unbelievable. The inside 50s just shows you that's how we should have played the whole game. That was our plan. And, yeah, it was. It's good that we can respond. And JL's message, he could have made it real aggressive and swore at us and done everything, but he was real calm and he backed his boys in and got his pumps. So credit to JL.
5: And you needed a couple of leaders to stand up. I thought Caleb Sarong did just that. Andy Brayshaw, Hayden Young. You had some of your key ball winners getting busy when you needed them to.
15: Yeah, definitely. That's what they've done all year, really. Whenever we needed them, they've showed up for us, and I'm proud of the boys, their efforts, and it was really good to see. But also thought Heath Chapman, he just sticks out for mine for me. His last quarter was outstanding. If it wasn't for him, we probably wouldn't have won either. Like, we could all talk about Young's goal, but Chappie's last quarter was outstanding, and it was good to see him have a big smile after the game. It was good.
5: Luke Ryan joining us on Sports Today. And Shay Bolton, he can absolutely turn it on when required. He did just that at crucial moments.
15: Oh, that's why we got him, for this exact reason. He's unbelievable to watch. Like, it's even still now at training, like, the stuff he does is just, like, it shouldn't surprise me, but it does. Like, it's just unbelievable. Like, how he gets out of getting tackled by four blokes and he just somehow walks out of there and kicks a goal or just does something ridiculous. This is the reason why we got him, and he can turn it on he can turn it on in a minute, he can turn it on for 10 minutes, he can break a whole game apart. It's unbelievable to watch.
5: If there is a concern, I guess you've showed it against Hawthorn and against Sydney as well. I think there's a stat along the lines of you've only won three quarters during your finals campaign. I suppose you've got to a grand final off the back of that. If you can put a decent work shift together on Saturday, it'll give you a huge chance.
15: Yeah, well, if you look at well, we actually spoke about that stat, but it's funny. We've lost the three quarters, but nearly every other quarter we've won the inside 50s and won a fair few stats. We just haven't capitalised. So we reviewed the game on the weekend, and there's so much more opportunities for us to score. Like, we've just left a few goals out there each quarter. So we're just going to tidy that up, and if we do, I think it'll give us a better chance of winning all four quarters. So it's exciting that we get to work on some ball movement stuff, which is not a bad thing to work on.
5: What's a week look like for you? We're Monday, but it'll quickly be jumping on a plane, the parade. Have you got it structured in your mind now as a club how to play this out? Because your first time is at it, many of you. And, of course, from a Brisbane perspective, it's like rocking up to an annual event for them recently.
15: Yeah, they've been unbelievable side, haven't they? We went in Sunday morning, done a little run, today off, tomorrow. We do another little flush, some weights, meetings, physio, obviously, if you need it. And then, Wednesday's main train, which is a full day, and I think it's an open training session. There's going to be a fair few fans there, which has been nice. And then, Thursday morning early, we fly out. So, and then, like you said, the parade Friday, which we've never been used to, I've never done before, but that'll be pretty cool. And then we captain's run straight after that, and then it's just our own time until grand final. So the club's done a really good job in allowing us to be ourselves, keep normal preparation, and catch up with family if we need to, and let all the other little stuff the club organise and parents organise, and we just focus on the job. So the club's done a really good job in that matter.
5: Including requests for tickets and all the peripheral stuff that comes in on grand final week, the club's looked ahead and given you guys just a bit of support in that area, is that right?
15: Yeah, they have. On the bye week of the finals, we had meetings about the final series coming up and stuff, and then they've made a thing where each player has to nominate a person, either a family member, a friend, a partner, who organises the tickets allocation for you. So the club contacts them, which you don't have to worry about, which is so handy, because you get contacts every now and then and every day and ask for tickets, blah, blah, blah, but your parents do it all and or your personal contact does it all, so it helps so much.
5: Now, you might not have seen, but I reckon you would have, the Vision Outside Benny's from last weekend. And just the support you were getting from Docker supporters, from West Australians, from footy fans alike. Did you see some of that chaos on Friday night in Freo?
15: We did. I remember after the game, we got on the bus and the boys obviously on their phones and whatever, and like they seen that, and like the boys got so up and about and had the biggest smiles and laugh, and we loved it. It was an unbelievable scene. So can't imagine what it's going to be like this week. And we love our fans. That was an unbelievable scene. It's so funny and so good to see the boys are so up and about.
5: Exactly. So your second grand final as a club, and we mentioned Brisbane. They were enormous on Saturday night. It was the best preliminary final I've seen and called. It was just out of this world. They bring so much to the table, and you're going to have to probably kick a score, a big score, to beat them.
15: Yeah, definitely. I watched a bit of that game. That was an unbelievable game of footy. They've been there so often. They know what's required, and we've played them only once this year, and we got a good look at them. Yeah, they've got stars all over the pitch, and we're going to have to be at our best. Like you said, they're scoring a lot, but they're also getting scored a bit against as well. So we're going to have our opportunities. It's just a matter of if we take them or not. So, defensively, we're going to have to be a little bit better and try and limit their scores. But with the forward line they've got and the midfielders they've got, it's going to be hard. But we're just going to have to take our opportunities, which we haven't done too often yet. But I've got full confidence in the boys that we could turn around. We're going to train pretty solid this week on our connection. So I'm looking forward to the challenge.
5: Selection-wise, out of your hands, but clearly Brennan Cox didn't play in Peel's grand final win yesterday. There's a decision to be made at some point, I'm guessing, for the good mate of yours and a bloke that, you know, has so much quality in defence.
15: Yeah. Oh. I was with him all day yesterday and we went to the Waffle grand final, so... He's obviously a bit nervous and he's not sure what's happening yet. So, the club will make the decision. It's another JL's had to put up with it all year. So, it's a tough one. Not sure how they're going to do it. Whatever happens, happens, I guess.
5: Will you sleep pretty well Friday night? Is that something that you obviously have to guard against for the younger players, maybe just playing the game in your head prior to 2:30 at the G?
15: I'm normally a pretty good sleeper. I don't really get too nervous before games. On the weekend, I was a little bit more nervous, but it wasn't too bad. But yeah, this is a whole different beast. So, I'm not the only one that's going to be going through it. Brisbane are still probably nervous, like a grand final is a grand final. And, I'm sure every player is going to be different, but you got to embrace it. It's a grand final. It doesn't happen often. So, whatever happens, it happens. I guess I'll see what happens when I get to Friday.
5: Hey, Lukey. Would you prefer that Lachie Neal plays or stays rubbed out for 1 week?
15: What do you reckon?
5: Well, some players come back and say we want to face their best side, but clearly if he's not out there, it's not going to hurt your causes.
15: Yeah, I've got a comment on that one.
5: Well, it's just a question, and you answered it as well as you possibly could. What we do know is not going to happen on Saturday. No Wharfie time. It's been put off the table by the AFL.
15: Oh, has it?
5: Yeah.
15: I haven't seen. There you go. You just broke it to me. So, that's flattening. It would have been nice to have 100,000 people doing it. I reckon even the Brisbane fans would have done it.
5: Well, you might get it post-match if you win the grand final. Now, we don't want to put the cart before the horse, as J-Lo has said before, but it's. I'm not sure if you've seen the vision again today. Sean McManus has been named as the Premiership Cup presenter should you get the victory on Saturday. He was in tears, and I'm sure he's cut from the same cloth as I think you and myself. He likes a beer, likes a punt, and I'm sure he'd love to see a Freo win. I'm sure you endorse him as a possible presenter of that cup.
15: Oh, definitely. No one bleeds Freo more than Sean. I did see that when he was getting emotional. I had a big smile on my face watching that, actually. And he comes into the club a bit. He talks about the club and the past and the history. And, like, he talks with such passion. Like, literally wants to make you jump through a wall when he talks. Like, I couldn't think of a more deserving bloke than Sean. So, hopefully we see him at training and stuff during the week. And, couldn't be happy for him. And, hopefully we can do it for him. He'll love it more than any of us.
5: Absolutely. Finally, just going back to last Friday, it was a lovely touch of Dean Cox to come into the rooms, and we saw a vision of Justin and audio of Justin talking to you as a group. It's about being able to get through the week. And as Will Schofield said, 2015, they went through the process and didn't handle it as well as they could have. And the loss absolutely burnt him until 2018, where he got the result. So Justin's words of advice, can you recall roughly what he said in the moments after the match?
15: Yeah, he literally said, enjoy it, accept the distractions, accept the outside noise. You're going to have to deal with it. You can't just hide from it. Just that's how it is. But, yeah, really enjoy the week. But you got to get down the funnel at the end of the week and really just worry about your game, focus on what you need to do, do some mental reps. But, yeah, you're going to have to enjoy it and embrace it for what it is. It's a different week, but both teams go through it. Yeah, and whatever happens, happens. But as long as we stick to our process and play our way, we're going to hold our head high. So, yeah, we'll see what happens. But, yeah, and then on the Dean Cox thing, I think Leon Cameron came in as well. The boys were pretty happy with that, and that was outstanding by them. That just shows the character they are and the club they are. It was really good to see the boys. Boys really appreciated that, and, thanks to him for coming in. That was awesome.
5: Indeed. Finally, how many Ryans are going to be at the game, or friends and associates? How many have you got? Do you reckon five, six?
15: Oh, they're that hard to get these tickets. I'm still trying to get some myself. I think there's 16 going, but all scattered around the G. We can't get them all next to each other. It's too hard. So family are trying to get tickets from everywhere else and stuff like that. It's pretty hard to get.
5: You've got a lot on your plate, Lukey. It's been an absolute pleasure riding this wave with you for the majority of the year. You've been a lot of fun, great to talk with, and obviously we're hoping for you and the best for the Fremantle Football Club on Saturday as you take on the Brisbane Lions. Thanks for joining us on Sports Today. Docker supporters are riding every bump, kicking every ball with you on the weekend. Thanks for being part of our show tonight.
15: Cheers, Kate. Really appreciate the year.
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4: It's 10 degrees at 5 o'clock. Good morning, I'm Philippa Maher. Australia is one of more than a dozen countries to have signed an urgent plea for global guardrails around artificial intelligence. The signatories, including Prime Minister Anthony Albanese, say the growth of the technology could outpace our ability to manage the emerging risks. Mr. Albanese says we need to get the balance right while harnessing what the technology can offer.
16: Artificial intelligence has the potential to improve lives, to strengthen our economy and productivity, and to massively advance science and medical breakthroughs. But humans need to be in control of it.
4: A plan to allow Australians to use their superannuation as collateral for a mortgage is being considered by the Coalition. Shadow Housing Minister Andrew Bragg will use a speech to float the proposal, which hasn't officially been adopted. One Nation recently announced plans which would allow renters and mortgage holders to access their super early. Flights have been delayed at major US airports after construction crews cut a cable needed for air traffic control. Ground stops have been ordered in New Jersey, while New York City, Boston and Philadelphia are experiencing disruptions. Former Liberal MP Jonathan Huston says he left the party because it had no North Star. Mr. Huston announced his departure in June, staying on as an independent MP, despite calls for a by-election in his Nedlands seat. He says he feels the party doesn't have a vision for the future.
17: I just believe that the Liberal Party itself lacks a North Star. Rather than just focusing on what's happening next week with a racetrack or a rugby team, what is the vision that the Liberal Party has for the next 15, 20 years? And that was my focus. That's how come I came into politics.
4: Perth TV and radio personality Gary Carvolth has died. His media career spanned more than 50 years, beginning with Channel 7's Club 17 and expanding through the 1960s to host popular evening variety shows. He won two Logies for most popular male personality on WA television. He later switched to radio with a long-running sports program on 6PR, as well as hosting the station's popular afternoon slot with Jenny Seaton in the 1990s. Gary Carvolth was 85. In finance, the Dow Jones closed up 366 points at 52,048. The dollar's buying 71.1 US cents and 12,716 Indonesian rupiah.
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4: It's been a record-setting night at the Brownlow with Nick Dacos finally winning the game's most prestigious award. Jack Fenwick reports.
18: Dacos clinching the Brownlow with three rounds to spare. The 23-year-old polling a perfect three votes in 13 of 22 games played and polling in 18. Dacos accumulating 47 votes, the most in history, eclipsing Patrick Cripps' record of 45 set in 2024. The moment surreal for the Magpie.
19: Yeah, I can't believe I'm a Brownlow medalist, to be honest.
18: Dacos finishing 11 votes ahead of Cat Bailey Smith. Jack Fenwick reporting.
4: Fremantle defender Jordan Clark says they'll be leaning on their teammates with grand final experience this week. Shea Bolton, Mason Cox and Luke Jackson are the only current Dockers with grand final experience, each winning a premiership with former clubs. Clark says Shea Bolton knows how to keep calm under pressure.
20: We're a pretty mature group and we've got some laid back fellas throughout the group. So, you know, Shea Bolton's as calm and as collected as anyone. And you lean on him for a bit of advice and a bit of experience stuff that he's been through. And if you just follow his suit, you'll be pretty relaxed heading into this week.
4: The Dockers will hold an open training session tomorrow morning before flying to Melbourne on Thursday. That's the latest news and sport.
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4: A mostly sunny day today with a top of 22, a shower or two tomorrow with 21 before a mostly sunny day again on Thursday with 22. Then we've got a shower or two from Friday through to Monday, 21 on Friday, 19 for the weekend and 20 on Monday. Right now it's 10 degrees, more news at 5:30 on Perth 6PR.
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0: Savior Company, 5:07 here at 882-6PR, and a Tuesday morning, what's on your mind, 5 o'clock club. We've got something special for you this week. I'm looking forward to announcing that. We've also got plenty to do today, including the sounds of the show. Millsy, good morning.
1: Getting emotional over the show.
0: No, I just had a bit of a frog in my throat from the coffee that I've just consumed. It's nice coffee too.
1: Good morning to you. Good morning, everyone. Jimmy in for Seb, who's somewhere on the Nullarbor now, hopefully. Left Norseman after a successful night last night, perhaps.
0: Well, I saw him in Kalgoorlie with the mayor.
1: Yeah, Glenn.
0: Yeah, so I saw that. I didn't see anything of him in Norseman, though.
1: Right.
0: So did he actually leave Kalgoorlie? That would be the question I'd ask. So
1: I was kind of questioning that because I was talking about going to the Gold Bar. So once you go to the Gold Bar, you're going nowhere.
0: Correct. So I reckon they might.
1: But if they go to Norseman today, they might get caught up with Chainsaw. He's Ted. I don't know if he's still alive, Ted, but he was one of the most intriguing men I ever got the opportunity to interview.
0: Right.
1: And I did the dash across the Nullarbor. I had a dog.
0: Mm.
1: And the dog had a kind of swear word, and it was kind of...
0: A dog?
1: Oh. He had a dog, and he used to call the dog. It's, what's your dog's name? And he used to say, can I say F? I can say F, can't I? Say F, and then the letter U, and that's what the dog's name was. And I said, oh, rubbish. And then he calls...
0: What, F-U?
1: He calls it that. No, in its entirety.
0: Oh, yeah.
1: And he had another dog came as well at the same time. I said to Chainsaw, so what's that dog's name? And he goes, F-U too. So he had F-U and F-U too. Now, I think those dogs would well be all and truly dead by now. But he got a reputation because he wasn't happy with something that happened at the pub down the road towards Esperance. Anyway, rumour has it that he went in there with a chainsaw and he cut the bar in half. And that's how he got his nickname. So he's a very interesting character.
0: Okay.
1: In Norseman. If he gets there, he'll be there for about 3 hours.
0: So the question I was going to ask you guys, Jimmy, you can have your say on this as well. Today's sound for the Royal Show, we were giving away a family pass.
1: Yes.
0: Is winning big on the clowns.
1: Yes.
0: Have you ever won big on the clowns?
1: So the noise that you get if it's winning big on the clown.
0: I can't believe it!
1: That's exactly what
0: that
1: it would be.
0: That would be about it, right?
1: That's impossible.
0: Because you got the big teddy.
1: Yeah. So to win on the clowns, the big and the winning number, you know, these are the big winning numbers. So when you calculate it, it's either all of the same number, like six. So six or five, whatever it is, five balls in the one on number one or five balls in number six.
0: Yeah.
1: Or some combination of every single number going across the bottom.
0: I can just see that clown's mouth going.
1: You do that well, actually, don't you reckon, Jimmy?
2: Pretty wide.
1: He's very good. We'd be remiss not to start the program to say a man that had a big influence on my career and also yours, Carl, with the late, great Gary Carbolt, who's passed away. You would have heard in the news with Philippa. We'll have a tribute to Gary a little bit later on. He's a major part of 6BR for many, many years, but he was a dawn of television in this state as well with Channel 7. So a lot of people will be saddened with the passing of Gary, who's left us at the age of 85. In recent years, his health has not been the best. But if we go back to happier times when he was at his best, he had some great stories and he did some great things in his life, and he just loved, he loved footy, he loved sport, he just loved life. He was a larger than life character.
0: Yeah. Well, when I first met Gary, I was 17.
1: Yeah.
0: And
1: really?
0: I'm now 58.
1: Yeah.
0: So it was when I started playing footy at Subiaco in the WAFL, because Gary was a large part of the Seven.
1: Man, yeah.
0: Well, but he was also a large part of the Seven commentary, which at that point, obviously, it was all about the West Australian Football League, and the West Australian Football League was really strong, and it was prior to the West Coast Eagles coming into being. But then, obviously, as things evolved, then he was a really large part of that area. And then when I came here to 6PR in 96, he and Jenny were dominating in the afternoon show.
1: Yeah.
0: So yeah, it was fantastic to work alongside Gaz going back to, those early days of, my start in a career here.
1: Yeah. We should never forget those. It was a bit like Lionel, Lionel York and stuff like that, because they have been trendsetters for many, many years. We'll have a chat with his son, Tim, and we even might track down Smiley down, because, Mark Pascoe, he worked in the middle of those two, Jenny and Gary, for years. I'm sure he's got some great yarns to tell as well. Other bits of info. I love this story. Matt Canavan has threatened the BBC because they've done a documentary on the 2032 Olympics.
0: Yeah, I'm talking about a croc.
1: This is the rowing course, right? This is the rowing course, and there's all these crocodiles in the water where they're going to be rowing.
0: It's fake.
1: It's fake. There's no crocodiles and there's no
0: water. It's out of the NT.
1: Exactly.
0: Yeah, but they've made them correct it.
1: Yeah, I know. But how could that, how could the person say, oh yes, you're going to be rowing and you might get a croc on your oar? Yeah. I mean, please.
0: Yeah.
1: Well, what are the BBC doing? Why would they do that?
0: Oh, well, they're just trying to be funny, I would have thought, but they've been made take it down. So that's happened. So and the rightly
1: player,
0: so.
1: They plough the top of the ground for the new stadium, et cetera. Will that be done? Will that be done in time? Do you think 6 years?
0: Yeah. Well, you'd hope so.
1: Right.
0: Won't take any longer than that, will it?
1: No.
0: Where's the money coming from?
1: Well, that's a good point. Everyone's actually asking how much is it, how's it going?
0: A lot more than what it was going to cost.
1: It's going to cost more. Yeah. Now, do you ever dream of ads? Serious question.
0: What do you mean?
1: So people are claiming that advertisements are basically invading their sleep dreaming time. So they're asleep.
0: Never dreamed of
1: that. They'll dream of you and Crested Blinds or whatever blinds you might be flogging at this time.
0: Mate.
1: Vista Blinds. Vista Blinds.
0: That's right.
1: Yes. So they see you on TV and then they go to sleep and then they dream of you.
0: Well, you see.

0: Anyway, you've never dreamt of that? Ever dreamt of ads, Jimmy?
1: Once I dreamt I had a Coca-Cola and that was it.
0: Okay.
1: Yeah. Just right. Invaded it. Yeah.
0: Right.
2: Well, you dreamt you had a Coca-Cola or you dreamt about the Coca-Cola ad?
1: Just had a Coca-Cola. That was it. That
0: yeah,
1: was
0: because he'd been seeing Coke ads, you see.
1: Yeah.
2: Oh, God. Yeah. Now you're stretching the boat.
0: No, I'm not. No, I dream of betting companies all the time.
2: Well, you would, because you're weird. If you have dreamt,
0: yes,
2: if you have
0: thing.
2: Dreamt about an ad though, I mean, there's some ads that I really like, you know, like a carpet ad, you know, there's ones that I could very quickly, you know, come and reel off, like the South African guy, PWD, you know, I've got too many clients, like there's those ones that I could roll in off the head.
0: You remember.
2: I can remember, which is
0: later.
2: Good, right?
0: Yeah.
2: That should be good for the people that are doing the commercial, advertising, of course.
0: Would you be scared if you fell into a sinkhole?
2: Would I be scared? Where are you taking me today?
0: Because a New York woman on her birthday fell in, she went out the backyard and said, well, it's my wonderful day. It's my day. Yeah. And the ground just gave way.
2: Well, how funny was it when that car just dropped it here?
0: Well,
2: that happened here.
0: I know.
2: About a week and a half ago.
0: Success had a stinkhole. Sorry, a sinkhole. Success had a sinkhole and remember in the car park and they had to close the car park down because they were worried that the whole thing might actually go under.
2: Mm-hmm.
0: That was quite a few years ago. I'm trying to think of other sinkholes that were seen in Perth. You'd have to say.
2: What is that funny though here the other day when that car just disappeared?
0: Not funny at all. But is life sending you a message when it's your birthday and you go into the backyard and the ground just gives way? I mean, what's it telling you, Carl? If you were trying to really.
2: You're the spiritual one amongst us, mate. So you tell me.
0: I don't know. Maybe it's time.
2: You tell me.
0: It's time for you to have a look at where you're at in life.
2: Right.
0: And then all of a sudden you're down in a hole. There's some of the stories of a lesser quality.
2: I thought you wanted to talk about the robot and the human that are going to fight each other.
0: I think we'll do that later.
2: Oh, okay.
0: Yeah. Yeah.
2: You sure?
0: I think I'd like to see your take on it. I think you
2: I don't want to fight a robot.
0: I would. I'd easily beat a robot. Any AI robot I could knock off.
2: Have you seen what the robots can do?
0: Oh, mate, give
2: They're
0: me any
2: MMA
0: robot.
2: Robots, mate.
0: Mate, any robot, and I'll get rid of them.
2: Oh, okay. I'd
0: I've
2: love
0: got
2: to
0: one technique.
2: Is anybody out there who is capable of training an MMA robot, and we want to put it up against Millsy? Let's get that happening.
0: Just push it over.
2: Oh, what if it jumps in front of you and spins and just kicks you in the, you know what?
0: Yeah, it wouldn't get near me, mate.
2: Oh, I don't know about that.
0: Nah. Because
2: I've seen
0: guess
2: that quickie move.
0: Guess what? Well, it doesn't think like I do. Yeah, I mean, I strike like a viper, right? Is it a viper? What is it?
2: Like you know these MMA robots. You know they're smarter than any human being, don't you?
0: Nah, rubby. Although you're talking about MMA. You're not coming from a very big base, are you, to be fair? I mean, MMA fighters are not exactly of the highest quality intellect.
2: You're already insulting the robot. You haven't even met it.
0: 17 past five.
3: Mornings. We spoke to Vaughan Davies. He's the Deputy Director General of DPIRT. We learned a little bit more about Friday's horrific shark attack.
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11: And for our 5 o'clock club this morning, it's 20 after five. We've got a Sandalford wine opportunity. 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Certainly a must visit if you haven't been there. They have unforgettable cuisine, wine and hospitality 7 days a week and their 186-year-old estate. So it's been there for a long, long time. It's just 20 minutes drive from the centre of Perth, which is awesome. So there's a $200 voucher that's up for grabs, but you've got to get involved in the program, and one of you will be in to win as part of our 5 o'clock club this morning. So we will see who can put themselves in to win that, and we'll be drawing that on Friday. Millsy.
12: So there's a cyclist that was hit on Pearl Terrace Bridge in Northam, and Northam's about, what, 93 clicks away? Beautiful part of the world. Anyway, he was allegedly hit by a ute in a late night crash. And that was 10 days ago. The man was riding a black bicycle east across the Peel Terrace Bridge at about 25 past midnight on September the 12th when police say he was hit by a white Nissan Navara. Major crash investigators charged a 51-year-old northern man with failing to stop and ensure assistance, failing to report an incident occasioning death or grievous bodily harm and no authority to drive. So wouldn't want to be in that person's shoes, and condolences to people that knew the cyclist. Unusual time to be out riding a bike?
11: Yeah. Well, yes and no. I mean, at the end of the day, you can ride a bike at any time. But
12: the one thing
11: that you probably should be doing is making sure that you got lights and high vis, particularly that time of the day. You want to make sure you'd be taking the utmost precautions when it comes to being able to be seen, Millsy.
12: Yeah. I saw in the news last night there were a couple of schools that went into lockdown. Byford Secondary College and Salvado Catholic College, because someone was walking around with a knife, Carl.
11: Yes, well, a juvenile carrying either a knife or a machete near one of the schools. So a person has been apprehended, and police say that they have not recovered a weapon. No reports of any injuries, thankfully, there.
12: So the shark that we talked about, that obviously took that poor man's life, the Kalolo has been called off.
11: Yeah, well, they called that off basically a day and a, well, pretty much 2 days ago, really. They put out some set lines, the afternoon of, I mean, they tracked that thing for 8 hours though, the day before. If they really wanted to catch it, they could have caught it, I think, or at least, you know, when it was in the area, they could have easily, done what they did. But essentially, the order to kill didn't come from Minister Jarvis until the day later. Mm. And at that point, the shark had left the area and wasn't sighted. And so it was really in vain after that. And you know, sadly, that shark probably won't eat for a couple of weeks. So it's not going to be around for a couple of weeks, because that's what would normally happen.
12: So
11: when
12: if it's not looking for food, where would it go?
11: Well, it goes out into the depths.
12: Does it?
11: Yeah.
12: Okay. That's pretty normal, is it? They have a feed and then go back into the deep.
11: Not necessarily. They travel. They travel a long way. And you know, there was a couple of shark sightings, and you know, there was one big great white of very similar size that set off all of the alarms up the coast only a couple of days before that tragic event.
12: So Fremantle applied to use Wharfie Time to have it played, just like they have Country Roads for Charlie Cameron. They said, no, you can't do Wharfie Time. Now they're saying we want it played after a particular goal. So they're trying to get around it that way. Do you think Fremantle should be allowed to play Wharfie Time? They're arguing that's the same as when all the fans jump up and down and start singing Country Roads when Charlie kicks a goal and that stirs him up.
11: Well, so last week, given it was a Hawthorn home game, mm-hmm. wasn't it? Right. They played Wizard music. But normally with the grand final, none of that gets played. So the Country Roads and...
12: It did get played last year. I was there.
11: The goals?
12: I was singing. Yeah. Every time he kicked a goal, it was Take Me Home, Country Roads.
11: So if that is allowed, then why wouldn't Wharfie Time be allowed?
12: I agree.
11: But I know that the AFL has said, no, we're not playing it. So how would they play it anyway? Who pushes the button?
12: Well, that's a good point. But so then now they're saying, look, we want to maybe if someone kicks a goal, then that's the key to put Wharfie Time. Well, I think if they did it once during the day.
11: Yeah, but if it's someone's goal tune.
12: Yep.
11: They so if it's Voss's, goal. If it's Voss's goal tune, then no problem.
12: Yeah. What happens if he kicks a goal in the first 1 minute?
11: Well, then it gets played.
12: Wharfie Time, you beauty. Hmm. And away we go. Elbow, he's over accepting awards, for the Global Citizen Awards ceremony in New York. He's being, well, there's a bit of people going around going, mate, what about coming home and fixing the joint rather than actually parading on the world stage? Probably not a good look for the PM.
0: Prime Minister, here in New York on Wednesday night, you will receive an award for being a global citizen. Don't you feel like a bit of a fraud accepting this award when at home you screwed up the response to the worst massacre since Port Arthur? In the polls, you're taking Labor to 1 point shy of Julia Gillard when you rolled her, and your net negatives are worse than Scott Morrison.
3: No.
12: That's Latika Burke, who has done a variety of media organisations. She currently, I think, works for The Nightly.
11: That's correct.
12: That's a fair question. Sure. But no. I think the answer's yes, but not no. But anyway, that was a gutsy question by her, and I think sometimes the media pack don't have the courage to actually ask the questions that need to be asked, so well done to her. Bouquet, BYD, is it BYD?
11: BYD, yes. So the BYD Shark, which is a hybrid vehicle. There's been a recall. 32,000 vehicles have been wow. recalled because of the tyre at the back is threatening, apparently, to fall off.
12: Really?
11: Yeah.
12: Oh, wow. Mm. So you want to get that fixed if you've got one. There's some of the news stories going around. It's 27 past five.
4: 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Keep the conversation flowing. 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
6: With your first look at the roads this morning, Mitchell Freeway flowing well. Kwinana Freeway northbound building around Mortimer Road and Thomas Road merge points. Graham Farmer Freeway no delays there. Northbridge Tunnel moving well in both directions. With traffic every 10 minutes, I'm James Keyes on 6PR.
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11: Yeah, good morning. Nice to have you coming. Just quickly back to the BYD recall. 32,000 examples of the popular Shark 6 ute. So, Millsy, there's a fault with the spare wheel assembly that could cause it to detach while driving. So that's why they've got a recall on those utes. So be aware, if you do have that issue, that obviously they will be in touch with you.
12: Right, if you're a member of the 5 o'clock club, I reckon we'll give you an opportunity to get in for that Sandleford draw nice and early this morning. So we'll do that straight after 5:30. Well, some other big news in regards to our outside broadcast on Friday. If you're going to be in Melbourne for the grand final, we'll be at the Duke of Wellington down there on Flinders Street. We'll be there from 7 o'clock Melbourne time right through to 11 o'clock. And we might have a few tickets to give away. More on that a little bit later this morning. Millsy and Carl, 6PR, 10 degrees outside. Feels a bit warmer than that. 5:30.
3: 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Call 6PR 133-882. 6PR News.
17: It's 10 degrees at 5:30. Good morning, I'm Philippa Maher. Australia's Prime Minister is amongst 22 world leaders who've released a unified plea for guardrails on artificial intelligence. The leaders warn the growth of the technology could outpace humans' ability to manage emerging risks. Anthony Albanese is in New York, where AI is expected to be high on the agenda at the UN General Assembly. He says we can't let the technology expand unchecked.
18: If it's going to be successful, then we need to make sure that humans are at the centre of everything that occurs.
17: Australian banks have reported 32,000 dangerous online posts and deepfake scams targeting tech giants and phone companies. The AI-generated scams have impersonated prominent figures, including Anthony Albanese, Gina Reinhart and Matt Common, to trick customers. Aged care providers, advocates and families will front today's Senate inquiry looking into the Commonwealth Support at Home program. The program, which helps older people with shopping, transport and meals, is extended until 2029. Shadow Minister for Health and Aged Care, Anne Rustin, says the inquiry is expected to hear serious concerns.
19: We will be hearing from providers who are struggling to implement some really defective reforms that have been pushed on them by the government. But we'll also be hearing from older Australians who are having to pay more for less because these reforms just have not been considered properly.
17: The latest news poll suggests two-thirds of surveyed voters want fewer immigrants allowed into the country. 52% of those polled considered immigration to include a mix of benefits and harm for most Australians. Tributes are flowing for Perth media personality Gary Carvolth, who's died at the age of 85. Mr. Carvolth started his career in the early 1960s on Channel 7's Club 17, moving on to hosting evening variety programs, including In Perth Tonight, winning two Logies for most popular male personality on WA television. He later moved on to radio, hosting a sports program on 6PR, as well as a much-loved afternoon slot with Jenny Seaton in the 1990s. Miss Seaton has paid tribute on social media, saying it was a privilege to work with him. Many have remembered him as a true gentleman and professional. In finance, the Dow Jones closed up 366 points at 52,048. The dollar is buying 71.2 US cents and 12,728 Indonesian rupiah.
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17: Nick Dacos has won the Brownlow Medal, the 23-year-old polling a record 47 votes, two more than Patrick Cripps in 2024. Dacos polled a perfect 3 votes in 13 matches and polled in 18 games in total. The Magpie stunned by the honour.
20: It's a massive award and I'm so privileged to be up here and, yeah, I can't believe I'm a Brownlow medalist, to be honest.
17: Fremantle defender Jordan Clark is confident they have what it takes to go up against Brisbane's strong forward line in Saturday's grand final. Lions duo Charlie Cameron and Kai Lohman kicked 8 goals between them in their preliminary final win over Hawthorn. Clark says they're up for the challenge.
21: It's always going to be hard to stop every single one of them, but yeah, try and limit their impact as much as possible. But, you know, flip the script, we've got some really good small forwards and we've got some, you know, backs who like attacking the game as well as they do. So, yeah, I think it'll be a good battle across the ground no matter what.
17: The Dockers will hold an open training session tomorrow morning before flying to Melbourne on Thursday. The Lions host an open training session for fans this morning. Brisbane are hunting a third straight premiership, but they face a nervous wait at the tribunal tonight with Lachie Neale challenging a one-match ban for striking. That's the latest news and sport.
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6: Right now, the Mitchell Freeway is flowing well. Quinana Freeway northbound, busy from Mortimer Road and Thomas Road merges. Graham Farmer Freeway, no delays there. Northbridge Tunnel moving well in both directions, as is the Tonkin Highway and Roe Highway. The traffic every 10 minutes. I'm James Keyes on 6PR.
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17: A mostly sunny day today. We're heading for 22 degrees and a shower or two coming in tomorrow with 21 before another mostly sunny day Thursday with 22. For Friday, all the way through to Monday, we've got a shower or two. Friday, 21, 19 degrees for the weekend and 20 on Monday. Right now we have 10. 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
2: On Perth 6PR, this is Breakfast with Millsy and Carl.
11: So Perth Royal Show, a family pass to give away today. Jim, can you play the cue to call, please? Can you play it?
25: 6PR's Sounds of the Show.
11: Yeah, so that's what you will hear later today. And when you hear that, you need to ring in and you need to say, I can't believe it! And that's the reason why you're saying I can't believe it is that you've just won Big on the Clowns.
12: That's right.
11: Which is very difficult to believe if you do win Big on the Clowns, Millsy.
12: Very good point.
11: I don't see too many dragging out that nice big teddy.
12: That's true. So when you hear that cue to call, be the correct caller through. There we go. That's the sound you've got to listen out for, which is good. Now, 5 o'clock club members, we have the ability to put you in a draw for a $200 voucher.
11: Right.
12: It's beautiful Sandalford. We love going down to Sandalford. It's a really good spot, a truly world-class destination and certainly a must-visit, delivering unforgettable food, wine, hospitality 7 days a week at their 186-year-old estate. Doesn't look that old, does it, when you go down there?
11: So we've got two tickets into the draw. So we're going to have five names go into the draw, and we're going to draw it from our OB in Melbourne at the Duke of Wellington on Friday.
12: All right. You have to be a 5 o'clock club member.
11: Right.
12: So you've got to be able to prove, I'm a 5 o'clock club member. We can check that pretty easily.
11: Yeah.
12: That's the first tick.
11: Yeah.
12: Second tick, you've got to link yourself to the number 48. Either you're 48 years of age, you live at number 48. I don't know. You've got to link yourself to the number 48. 133-882. So if you are someone who can fit that bill, then we'll put you in the draw. So link yourself to 48. Now, before we open the mailbag, a few people checking on the welfare of our good mate Seb Clark, who's out and about.
11: Did he leave Kalgoorlie?
12: I think he did.
11: Did he leave Kalgoorlie? That's the question.
12: I think he did. Seb, good morning.
26: Good morning, boys. Yes, left Kalgoorlie yesterday afternoon. We took far too long there, though. We were celebrating with a couple of the local GFL teams. They had their Mad Monday celebrations, and we got in that for a couple of hours, and then we kicked on the Norseman. So, it's been an eventful night, and we're about to kick off from Norseman this morning.
12: Why was it an eventful night, mate?
26: It was Brownlow night, Millie. So we got suited up and took some dates down to the Norseman Hotel, had a feed. Greg, our hostess, put on a feed for us and a beer, which was nice. And then he said, come back in the morning and have breakfast with all the miners. And we looked very out of place quite easily, yeah.
12: Yeah, you would. They would have been all in high vis, were they?
26: Yeah, they were. And we were looking all soft in the corner.
12: Right. Now, was there any dramas? Did you see many Dockers fans on your journey?
26: Yeah. We honestly can't stop running into them, yeah. Whether it's at the servo, people saying that they've seen the car or they're just asking about the car in general and whether we're heading over to the G for the grand final. And, there's plenty of them, it feels like. It'll be interesting to see what it's like today after we do the 12 hours into South Australia to see if we still run into as many people.
11: So where is the stop when you get to the end of your journey today, Seb?
26: Sejuna is the plan, so we'll stop at Sejuna for a night, which is a long drive. I think it's our longest one. I think it's 12 and a half hours. So we'll knock it out, plenty of rest stops in between, and get going.
12: All right, some good seafood in Sejuna, so that's worth the wait.
26: Yes.
12: Right, mate. Well, I'm glad everything's going well. No dramas yet?
26: No dramas with the car. It's all going swimmingly.
12: Excellent, mate. Who's doing the driving?
26: Majority me so far. Ollie's took about 20%, I'd say.
12: Okay. Have you found Jack yet?
26: No, Jack, we keep asking, where's Jack? we're asking the people in Cow, Glenn Wilson, the mayor. We're like, mate, do you know a Jack? He's like, I know a few, but they're not here, so.
12: Right.
26: Yeah, sure.
12: Have a look in the boot, you might find Jack. Thanks,
26: Jack. Thanks, guys.
12: Good on you, mate. Have a good, safe day. 12-hour, big day today.
11: Now, let's get on to the calls, Millsy, because we've got a few lined up. Let's go to Rob in Ellenbrook. How are you, Rob?
0: Morning, boys. How are we?
12: Very good, mate. You a 5 o'clock club member?
0: Certainly am. I'm a sticker-carrying member.
12: Excellent. So that's a tick. And the other qualification this morning, you've got to link yourself to number 48. How are you going to do that?
0: I can do that because I've lived through my 48th year.
12: Oh, well, there you go. Okay,
11: very good.
12: So, tick, Rob, you're in the draw. That was pretty easy. What's been the best of the 48, Rob?
0: Probably making it to 61.
12: All right. Good on you. Well done.
11: So everyone that's lived through 48 is now going to link themselves to 48.
12: No one else can do that. No.
11: Oh, what do you mean?
12: No, he was creative. I'll give him that. If you can only be creative once.
11: Right.
12: Can't come on and repeat what someone else has done.
11: Okay.
12: Craig's at Port Kennedy. Morning, Craig.
1: Good morning, Steve. Good morning, Carl. Yeah, I was born in 1948.
12: 1948? That's good.
1: 49. Yeah.
12: That's pretty
1: good.
12: That
1: makes me an old fart.
12: Are you a card-carrying member of the 5 o'clock club?
1: I don't think so. I think my wife is, Susan, but I'm not sure if I am.
12: Oh, no.
11: You need to sign him up.
1: Can I become a member today? I'll become a member today.
11: Absolutely.
1: If
11: you like. Of course you can. Just go to our webpage, 6pow.com.au, and you can join. Yeah.
12: Shame you didn't do it before you rang, Craig.
11: Yeah.
12: That's disappointing.
11: What about Brett out in Woburn?
12: Craig, go and join today. Brett's at Woburn. Now, he's a card-carrying member of the 5 o'clock club. You sent us a note that said you're going to be at the Duke of Wellington on Friday?
4: I will be, boys, yep. Flying out Thursday. So,
12: very good.
4: Looking forward to seeing you, fellas.
12: Excellent. Now, how do you link yourself to 48?
4: We're just getting back to the 5 o'clock club. I'm still waiting for my sticker, boys. So, I know Woburn's a long way from Perth, but we are still waiting. But not to be too negative, 48 was the amount of times I ran Ticket Tech yesterday trying to get my tickets to the grand final, I tell you.
12: Oh,
4: it was a major effort, but we got there.
11: Did you? You got your tickets?
4: Yeah, we did.
11: So where were they? God, Can you tell us your story? Where were they?
4: We did the registration last Wednesday, and because we're in Woburn now, our telecommunications aren't flash at times, and I reckon I lost the internet 3 times. I forgot my password. I got the fraud thing through my credit card, so they stopped payments for the $5 or the $10 for 2 tickets. And then I gave it to my 21-year-old son because obviously they're a lot better. You guys can appreciate that with technology. He got through, and then he used his card instead of mine to pay the registration. And then of course, being a 21-year-old, when they went to take the money out on Saturday, had no money in
12: it.
4: So we had to go through the whole deal of going through the
12: That was 3 o'clock.
4: Take the money again. But we're going to be there, so looking forward to seeing you fellas.
12: That'd be good, Brett. Good on you. Well done. Well, mate, unfortunately, though, we've just checked. Craig is a member of the 5 o'clock club. So Craig didn't even know that he was a member, but we've just checked him out and he's definitely a member.
11: Well, there you go. So his wife did register him. Now we've got a couple of ladies, I think.
12: Yeah.
11: Trish in Oakford. Hello, Trish.
12: Oakford. Morning, Trish.
7: Hello.
12: Make yourself.
7: Good morning. I'm definitely a member.
12: Excellent. What about your 48 reference? What have you got?
7: All right. So I have three children and one's born on the 21st, one's born on the 22nd, and one's born on the 5th, and that adds up to 48.
12: Well done. Ooh. 21st, 22nd, 5th. Good. I like it. 48. All right. Well done. We'll give you an opportunity to be drawn out then. Trishy, good on you. Have a good day. And Karen's at Mandurah. Morning.
8: How are you going?
12: Good, thank you. Can you link yourself to 48?
8: I can. 4 and 8 equals 12. And 12 years ago, I was 48.
12: That's creative. Are you a member of the 5 o'clock club, Jane?
8: Yep, I am.
12: Excellent.
8: Yep.
12: All right. Well, we've got a few in there. We'll have to draw out two.
11: We'll get the wheel.
12: We'll put the wheel.
11: Anybody else? Come on, call in 1-3-8-2. You got your chance between now and 6. We've got to do some weather and other things, but
12: got to be a brief mailbag here. But let's open it.
11: Yeah.
9: Millsy and Carl's mailbag.
10: You've got mail.
11: So, what message should be on Freo's grand final banner? The first 23 Freo players to win the premiership will be immortals. It was a free kick Hawthorn for the anchor, says Tom. We do not doubt. We do not sway. Stormy waters ahead. We stare them down and anchors away, says Peter. Margie says, in the jungle, the mighty jungle, the lion sleeps tonight. David says, it's a long way to the top. If you want to rock and roll, go Freo. And Trudy says, it's Freo's time to shine. Let's get it done with no need for Wharfie time.
12: Well, we've actually had some suggestions on how we can do Wharfie time without it being an audio thing. I like this particular idea from Jenny, is get a massive banner done by the cheer squad. And when they hold it up, then the whole crowd that is supporting Fremantle, they'll go ballistic because they'll see Wharfie time. That's not a bad idea. I quite like that. That's quite clever. Someone else said everybody who's a Freo supporter should have their phone send them a message which says it's Wharfie time. But that's a bit confusing because people... reception may not be that good. I do like the banner idea, Jen. That's very clever.
11: Just quickly, on Elbow yesterday, I'm deeply underworld rather than excited because of the UN. If it was important a while ago, it's almost toothless now. That was Michael Shoebridge, the Director of Strategic Analysis Australia. And then people's responses. Elbow planning for life after politics was one of the responses from Sam. Peter says, why is it necessary to be part of the UN? Is Elbow seeking job opportunities for his next job? So people already sticking it into the Prime Minister.
12: Pretty similar thoughts online this morning as well. Good morning to John. He's about to jump on the Indian Pacific, heading back from Sydney, and he's going to head to Melbourne first, I think, obviously, for the grand final. So good luck. He flew over there late last week. There's some of your mail. Sorry, an abridged version today. It's 13 to 6. We'll check the weather next.
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6: Right now, the Mitchell Freeway, it's flowing well. Kwinana Freeway northbound, busy from Mortimer Road and Thomas Road merge points. Graham Farmer Freeway, no delays there. Northbridge Tunnel moving well in both directions, as is the Tonkin Highway and the Roe Highway. With traffic every 10 minutes, I'm James Keyes on 6PR.
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11: Now let's get into the weather because it's just tipped over 10 degrees this morning here on your Tuesday morning. Nice to have your company here on 6PR Brekkie. It's going to get to a sunny 22 today. Tomorrow there is a chance of a shower and 21 degrees up to a millimetre of rain. Mostly sunny on Thursday. No rain in 22. 3 millimetres forecast on Friday with a shower or two and 21. Bit more rain coming our way Saturday though, up to 7 millimetres and down to 19. The rain stays around on Sunday, so it's a wet weekend with 5 millimetres forecast and also 19 degrees. And Monday, we'll see those showers start to reduce up to 2 millimetres forecast and 20 degrees.
12: Melbourne's forecast for Saturday at this stage, a shower or two and a top of 19 degrees. It's a low chance though. It says 25% chance of at least 2 millimetres. So hopefully be okay. A little bit of rain about on Friday as well, but no worries about being down at the Duke of Wellington because it will not be running inside there. It'll be nice and snug and we'll have lots of opportunity for you to get some freebies.
11: Well, because on Friday it's going to be 26 degrees.
12: Yes, beautiful.
11: So, yeah, come and see us. And a minimum of only 18.
12: Yeah.
11: So you think about the max the next day is 19. The minimum on the Friday is 18. So it'll be nice and warm in the morning. Come and see us. Waters today. South to southwesterlies 10 to 15 knots, decreasing to 10. It'll be flat down there again today. And the seas are below a metre. The swell is southwesterly 1.5 to 2.5. And as we said, a mostly sunny day. So it'll be beautiful if you want to head out onto the water today.
12: Indeed. All right. Now, we've put everyone in the wheel. We'll get the result of that for you in a moment. For those people that are members of the 5 o'clock club, thank you for being a member of the club. As Carl says, if you haven't joined yet, go to the 6PR Win page and join up today. Now, we're going with motoring songs because people are going over the Nullarbor as we speak.
11: Right.
12: So we're looking for driving songs all week. What have you gone with, Jimmy?
18: I've gone with Billy Ocean's Get Out of My Car, Get In My Dreams.

0: The 17 who's still looking for Jack, who we think is in the boot. Get out of my dreams. Well done.
1: He's 76, you know.
0: Is he? Really? Billy is?
1: Yeah, I just Googled him.
0: Wow.
1: Billy Ocean, 76. So born the 21st of January, 1950.
0: Still with us?
1: Yeah.
0: Right.
1: Yep.
0: Very good. Dan, we need more people to get pregnant, apparently.
1: Well, have sex.
0: Well, that helps, but then Millsy, you've got to be, you know.
1: You've got to be married.
0: You want to make sure You want to make sure it works, if you know what I mean. We'll explain why after 6 o'clock. It's 4 minutes to.
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3: Right now, the Mitchell Freeway southbound, under speed around Burns Beach Road. Quinana Freeway northbound, busy from Mortimer Road to Anchortel Road. Graham Farmer Freeway, no delays there. Northbridge Tunnel moving well in both directions. Tonkin Highway, oh good. Brough Highway, not a problem there too. With traffic every 10 minutes, I'm James Keyes on 6PR.

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6: Time for the 6 o'clock news. After 6, we will be having a look at births and deaths and, greed, I think, because everyone's just worried about the economy and how much money that they can make. And that's what it all seems to be set up on, is the whole world is set up on more and more and more and more people.
7: Yeah, very cynical there.
6: No, I'm not. It's how it is, mate. It's how it is. Look, well, we could easily look after people if it wasn't about all the money, mate.
7: The stats are amazing, though. I kind of find them hard to accept. Well done to our two contestants. They're into the draw. Rob and Trish, you're in the draw for Sandleford. Thanks to all our 5 o'clock clubbers. It's 6 o'clock.
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9: It's 10 degrees at 6 o'clock. Good morning, I'm Philippa Maher. Australia's Prime Minister has joined more than a dozen world leaders who have issued an urgent plea for global guardrails on artificial intelligence. The leaders say the growth of the technology could outpace our ability to manage the emerging risks. Meanwhile, an AI expert is warning Australia must secure access to its own AI technology to shore up our sovereignty. Industry leaders, the United States and China, have discussed creating a new notification system to warn about potential AI incidents which could affect national security. University of New South Wales Professor Toby Walsh says for our country, access is key.
10: The National Security Services really need access to the latest AI models. It allows them to process huge amounts of information to deal with all the threats coming at us. But the problem there is that we're dependent at the moment on the goodwill of the United States to keep giving us access to those.
9: Three 18-year-old men have been arrested after an 11-year-old boy was shot inside a unit in Sydney's northwest. The child was taken to hospital to undergo life-saving treatment. Police say the firearm hasn't been found, but have reassured the community that organised crime was not involved. Former Liberal MP Jonathan Huston says he was aware of his differences with the party during the selection process. The now independent member for Nedlands left the Liberals in June, citing differences in opinion over policies. Mr. Huston says he had hoped he could change the party's trajectory with his ideas.
11: I waited to see over the first 15, 18 months if I could get Basil to sign up to those things. He was very respectful, no banging of tables, Basil was not at all surprised when I came to him in May, June and said, hey, mate, look, I'm on politics and I came for a different reason.
9: The BBC has removed crocodile footage mistakenly shown in a report about Rockhampton's Fitzroy River being considered for the 2032 Olympic rowing events. The footage was actually filmed on the Fitzroy River in the Kimberley. Nationals leader Matt Canavan has welcomed the move from the British broadcaster, saying it's important to assure international media the venue in Queensland is safe. Perth media personality Gary Carvolth has died. He was 85. He's being remembered as a true gentleman and a professional with a media career spanning 50 years, during which he won 2 Logie Awards for most popular male personality on WATV. He began his career at Channel 7 as a teenager, fronting Club 17, before going on to host a variety show In Perth Tonight. He later moved to 6PR with a long-running sports program and a popular afternoon slot with Jenny Seaton in the 1990s. Tributes have been flowing on social media. In finance, the Dow Jones closed up 366 points at 52,048. The dollar is buying 71.2 US cents and 12,711 Indonesian rupiah.
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9: Footy's Night of Nights has crowned a new champion, Nick Dacos, claiming his first Brownlow medal with a record-setting 47 votes, which included 13 best on-ground performances. The Magpie handed the award by former childhood teammate Matt Rowell, which made the win even more special.
13: I never thought I'd be up on this stage. It's something that I genuinely have to pinch myself. And we played together at Carey, so it's very special to also receive the award from Rowley.
9: Cat Patrick Dangerfield polled 3 votes, equaling Gary Ablett Jr. for the most votes polled in Brownlow medal history with 262. Dockers defender Luke Ryan says Frio will need to capitalise on all scoring opportunities if they're to get past Brisbane this Saturday. He's told Sports Today they're aware they have to depend on the odd good quarter to get them through their finals campaign.
14: We reviewed the game on the weekend and there's so much more opportunities for us to score. We've just left a few goals out there each quarter. So we're just going to tidy that up and if we do, I think it'll give us a better chance of winning all 4 quarters.
9: That's the latest news and sport.
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16: Mitchell Freeway southbound under speed around Burns Beach Road. Quinana Freeway northbound busy from Mortimer Road to Rowley Road. Graham Farmer Freeway no delays there. Northbridge Tunnel moving well in both directions. With traffic every 10 minutes, I'm James Keyes on 6PR.
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1: We've got a mostly sunny day ahead with a top of 22, a shower or two tomorrow with 21, and then mostly sunny again for Thursday with 22. For Friday through until Monday, a shower or two every day, 21 Friday, 19 degrees for the weekend and 20 on Monday. Right now it's 10 degrees, more news at 6:30 on Perth 6PR.
0: Until 9, this is Breakfast with Steve Mills and Carl Langdon.
6: 7:07, good morning. 1-3-8-2-0-4-8-7-9-9-8-8-2. If you'd like to join the program, please get involved. We've got a great talkback core of the day prize today, and that is the $100 voucher to the Grosvenor Hotel, which is an iconic heritage hotel just up the road from us here in East Perth. Beautiful outdoor beer garden. You can watch the sports. They've got three beautiful bars. You can dine in their lovely restaurant. They've got a nice wine room as well, which is quaint and nice little ambiance in there. They've got upmarket pub cuisine is how you describe it. And if you're heading into, say, Optus or to RAC or to any of the sporting stadia in the city, then well and truly worthwhile a visit. And thanks to Richard and the team at the Grosvenor, so $100 voucher giveaway there today if you'd like to join the program.
7: Now, the headline is deaths will outnumber births by the year 2060 for the first time as fertility levels hit a record low and the number of people aged 85 or older trebles. And Treasury fears that there'll be all these people that'll need care and we're not breeding enough. So we've come back to the same dilemma that you always say, there's too many people, et cetera.
6: But how many do you want?
7: Who's going to look after us, mate?
6: What do you mean, who's going to look after
7: us? Well, as we get older, we can't do things that we previously could.
6: You've got your own children.
7: Well, they may not want to look after
6: you. That's what they do in other countries. That's what they're forced to do in other countries. They're actually forced to live in the same house for a lot longer in other countries.
7: But maybe they'll be doing other jobs.
6: Where the whole system is flawed on the system. And you know why we have to bring in more people from overseas? Is because that how we fuel our economy. So how much money does everyone need to have? That's the question I ask. And the system, if we could change the system and how it works, we should be able to look after the people who haven't got much. And the people that are out in the street, we could actually try to help them. Why do we make it so hard for ourselves?
7: Well, I don't know. These are all very complicated questions. Well, but let me give you a couple.
6: Let me ask you something. It's the capitalist system under which we all live.
7: Let me ask you a question. What's the median age of people living in this country at the moment?
6: Median.
7: Okay, so they eliminate the huge ones at the top and the little ones down the bottom. What do you reckon the median age is?
6: Oh, 45.
7: Close. 38.
6: Ooh.
7: 38 years. That's the median age. Well, now, by 60 to 63, what do you reckon the median age will have increased?
6: Median. Yeah. The median age.
7: Median. Median.
6: That's it.
7: Median age. Sorry.
6: That's okay.
7: Median age.
6: The median age, 45.
7: 43. So you're a bit over for the first one and, a little bit over for the second one. So it'll be 43.
6: Yeah.
7: So now you might think, oh, well, that's nothing, but here's the kicker.
6: Well, it's not that old.
7: Here's the kicker though, right? Yeah. The number of the population, the proportion of the population that will be over 65 is projected to almost double. Projected to almost double to 87.1% over the next 4 decades.
6: Yeah, because we're living longer.
7: So there'll be more and more people that'll need more and more care.
6: Well,
7: and
6: not
7: so therefore the taxation system, people that are working, to get them working, they can't really charge them to support all the people that, you know, need to be supported who are elderly. And I'll be one of those, hopefully, if I live that long. But you then have to say, okay, well, where are they going to get the revenue to do that? And who's going to look after us?
6: Well, you could be looked after by your family, the actual family.
7: You keep saying that, but you're assuming that everyone's got someone to look after them, and that's not always the case.
6: Oh, for the majority it is.
7: I know people,
6: for the majority it is.
7: I've got my sister as an example, without putting her in the manure. She has all her children live overseas and interstate.
6: Right. But they can still look after their mum.
7: But how? They're not here physically.
6: Love her.
7: Of course they love her.
6: Yeah, but they can still look after her.
7: Yeah, it's just...
6: Everyone looked after each other a bit more. We don't look after each other, mate. We're a dog-eat-dog world, and everyone just wants to eat the other dog. And the greed, it's all fueled by... But it's true, mate. It's fueled by greed, and unfortunately, that's just the way our system is. It's the way it's set up, and nothing's ever going to change unless someone wants to actually make change. So if we want to keep on doing the same things, which in other parts of the world hasn't worked that well for them, and to be perfectly honest, it hasn't worked that well for us. What used to be the really, really, really lucky country, we ain't so lucky anymore for a whole host of reasons, and a whole heap of people have got their noses out of joint, and some have got their noses firmly in the trough. So if your nose is in the trough, it's like all this lobbying for government, all these high-powered, influential people in our country that stick their nose in the trough. And you have a look at the amount of people that are working now in and around government, and a lot of people don't like it, right, including me.
7: But you're stating the bleeding obvious.
6: No,
7: but you haven't given me a solution to it.
6: I've got plenty of solutions.
7: Well, what's the solution? How do you get the average age back down again? How do you get the median age?
6: You don't have to worry about the average age. You just worry about looking after the people, mate. Right. And we don't look, we make it harder and harder and harder for people. Look at all the people out there working twice as hard, two jobs, husband and wives. There's a whole heap of things that need to be fixed in this country.
7: And they'll be working harder to look after those that can't work. That's the issue that's at stake here. And I know that we're all anti-immigration at the moment.
6: Then give us some of our money back, mate. We're one of the most taxed countries in the world.
7: Okay.
6: And the reason is because the heads of the fish continue to spend money where they don't need to.
7: That's true. And therefore, give me an incentive to keep working, which is probably what they're going to have to do. You know how we had some tickets to give away in Sydney for a mad Sydney supporter? Mm-hmm. It finished up to be Jason. Now, was mad.
6: Yeah.
7: There's no doubt about that because he's done some crazy stuff in his support for the Fremantle Footy Club over the years. Jace, good morning to you.
2: Good morning, guys. How are you, guys?
7: Very well. Now, tell us about your credentials of being a mad Docker supporter. What lengths have you gone to in the past to show your allegiance to the club?
2: Well, back in 2013, we ended up went the full hog and ended up painting the whole house. Did the driveway, the dog ended up getting a bit of paint on it as well. And yeah, everyone in the neighbourhood come round. It was like the best thing that ever happened in Queen, I suppose. So yeah, it was a big, big moment for us. But then to lose to Hawthorn, it was like heartbreak big time. So
6: now,
2: hopefully we can bring it back this time.
6: So we're in 2013, when you painted your whole house. Were you actually on the news? Do I recall you being on the news? The TV cameras
2: came
6: around,
2: didn't they? Yeah, I was a bit crazy guy on the news. They kept coming back to my house broadcasting, from Carl Stefanovic.
6: Yeah.
2: Reckons that I've got the deepest voice in WA and that. So
6: Maybe
2: he's listening right now so that I can actually get to, we're actually going to my, leaving on Wednesday. And, we're definitely getting to Melbourne. It's just hard to get the tickets at the moment, isn't it, guys?
6: Now, did you end up having to sit with

0: actually just going to plant myself there because it's better being in Melbourne than not being in Melbourne. So I'm going to give myself every opportunity possibly, you know, I can get there. I'm just trying and trying my hardest to get tickets. Right. Everyone's pumped for us over in WA. Everyone wants me to get there. So,
1: yeah,
0: I'm going to be there. I'm the loudest person in WA you can ever come across.
1: All right. Well, Jason, the good news is that if you come to the Duke of Wellington on Flinders Street on Friday morning,
0: yes,
1: we can tell you that we've got two tickets to give away on Friday morning.
2: What?
1: So you never
2: when
1: know.
2: When did that happen?
1: Well, I wheeled a few tricks yesterday.
2: So, so what's happened?
0: So I'm going to be there. Yeah, I'll be there.
1: Well, I can't guarantee you'll be the winner.
2: Hang on.
1: There might be a few others.
0: No, I'll give it a good crack, but.
1: Right. Okay.
2: So you've heard this first. So just rewind the tape. Yeah. What did you just say?
1: Well, when you said I was brown nosing, okay,
2: yeah,
1: I was actually working. Right.
2: You
1: and
2: were
1: I
2: not.
1: Was, I
2: you
1: was,
2: were brown nosing.
1: I was preempting what might happen.
2: You
1: and
2: were
1: I,
2: drinking Prosecco
1: and
2: with
1: I
2: the boss.
1: Thought, I'm about to get a couple of tickets for the listeners on Friday. So if you're coming down to the Duke of Wellington, we'll have a little bit of a competition there. So if you haven't got a ticket, it's worth coming down. And we'll be there from 7 a.m. Melbourne time right through to 11. And we'll give you the opportunity to win those tickets. You never know, Jay. Someone else there might have a ticket for you as well.
2: So hey, we've got two tickets to give away.
1: Yeah, we've got two tickets to give away. We'll give them away to one person because you don't want to go by yourself because part of the feel is to kind of share it with someone. So, yeah, two tickets to give away.
2: Right. So between 5 and 9, Duke of Wellington on Friday, we're going to give away two tickets to the grand final.
1: Perth time.
2: But they've got to be in Melbourne.
1: Well, yeah, you have to be in Melbourne. Well, if you're not in Melbourne, what's the point?
2: Well, they could be here listening.
1: Well, they could be.
2: And they could fly over.
1: They could. Yeah.
2: So can people here play or do they have to be at the Duke of Wellington?
1: Well, I think it might be hard for them to play on the phone, but you never know.
2: Okay.
1: We'll work that through.
2: All right.
1: Okay, but anyway.
2: But you've got two tickets.
1: I have got two tickets.
2: I have. Mate, there's people out there that I know that couldn't get a ticket. How do you get a couple?
1: I've got two
2: of,
1: tickets.
2: You sneaky rat.
1: Well, I said we've got to look after West Australians. I'm sick of them looking after the Vics and the people from other parts of Australia. We are the heart and soul of football. Hey, Jason, good luck, mate. Hopefully you have a safe trip and look forward to seeing you at the Duke.
3: He's gone.
1: Oh, has he?
2: Yeah, I would have gone.
1: He's already gone. Anyway, yeah, so if you're going down, that's the opportunity, which is good. All right, now here's your tease for on this day.
4: We had to go to secretarial school and learn, you know, shorthand and typing and, yeah, I will never, ever, ever do this for a job.
1: Right. Who is that? That features on this day. That's coming up. Millsy and Carl, 17 past 6.
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3: The Mitchell Freeway southbound under speed around Burns Beach Road and Whiffords Avenue to Warwick Road. Quinana Freeway northbound busy from Mortimer Road to Rolly Road. Graham Farmer Freeway, no delays there. Northbridge Tunnel moving well in both directions. With traffic every 10 minutes, I'm James Keyes on 6PR.
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4: Hey, hey, hey, it's a beautiful day. I can't stop myself from smiling. It's a beautiful day.
5: We had to go to secretarial school and learn, you know, shorthand and typing and, yeah, I will never, ever, ever do this for a job.
6: Wow. There you go. It's Tuesday, the 22nd of September, 2026. That was the tease. Pretty distinguished voice, really. You probably got it. Kerri-Anne Kennelly is having a birthday today, born in Brisbane, Queensland, and the Australian TV and radio presenter is 73 years of age today. You a fan of Kerri?
3: Yeah, she's been good and had a number of different roles, which has been awesome. Had a great career. Debbie Boone, born in New Jersey, 1956, 70 today. American singer, daughter of Pat and Shirley Boone. She had her biggest hit with "You Light Up My Life."
6: Boone had one of the greatest voices I've ever heard. I don't know, you'll say, oh, Pat Boone, you're going back to the 50s. But what a great voice he had, Jimmy.
7: It, very smooth, definitely.
6: Very smooth indeed. This won a Grammy, by the way, for her. You Light Up My Life.
3: What year was it in the charts, Millsy?
6: Whoa, cheapest going back.
3: 1977.
6: Was it really?
3: Mm.
6: Okay.
3: 10 weeks at number one.
6: Pretty cool. Ronaldo, born Ronaldo Luis Nazario de Lima in Brazil on this day in 1976, turns 50 today, the soccer ace.
8: Now can he find Rivaldo? Yes, he can. Rivaldo! Oh, it's come off guard! Rivaldo! Brazil are in front! It's Ronaldo!
6: World Cup of 2002.
3: He retired 2011, so yeah, he was a great player. Craig McRae, it's his birthday today. Saw him a little bit on the telly, didn't we, last night? South Australia was born. 1973, he's 53 today.
9: In the end, it was an incredible management of moments. That's probably the storyline for this team. They know how to manage minutes better than anyone I've ever seen in the game. Yeah, this is a moment in time in my life, catching Collingwood, and I'm so grateful for it.
3: And that was after he won the 2023 Premiership.
6: Seems like a nice bloke.
3: He is a nice bloke.
6: Is he?
3: Yeah.
6: Harry Kuehl, born Harold Kuehl in Sydney, New South Wales, on this day in 1978. Another soccer ace, one of the best players ever to represent our country, is 48 today.
10: Secure. Very nicely taken by Harry Kuehl.
6: Liverpool goal, was a good play, wasn't he? Yeah. I used to love watching him play.
3: One of your favourite bands, Millsy, the Little River Band, released their debut single, Curiosity, Killed the Cat, on this day, 1975. By B. Birtles. Did B. Birtles write many songs?
6: Oh, he was part of the LRB outfit for many years.
3: Right.
6: Yeah, he was probably their prolific songwriter out of the group. Moving on.
3: David.
6: Where are we going to?
3: David up the top. Right up the top.
6: David Coverdale. Coverdale was born in Saltburn by the Sea. What a beautiful place to be born in England.
7: Very cool.
6: Do you reckon we can find anyone that's been to Saltburn by the Sea? Anyway, he's 75 today. English singer. He was the lead vocalist with Deep Purple. Also with White Snake song.
3: Got an image of Saltburn by the Sea. Look at that joint.
6: Looks pretty, doesn't it?
3: Yeah.
6: Nice. It must be love.
3: You can fly there from Melbourne for $3,583. Millsy, we have to mention the National Day of Mourning, which occurred in Australia for Queen Elizabeth II with a public holiday and a national memorial service at Parliament House in Canberra on this day, 2022.
6: Elton John's tribute to Princess Diana, The Candle in the Wind in 97, Goodbye England Rose, was released in Australia on this day in 1997. It went on to become the biggest selling single of all time.

0: What a beautiful song. Jeez, he can perform that bloke. Nick Cave, 69 today, born in Rackmobile in Victoria, lead singer, and, well, he was Nick Cave in the Bad Seeds. He had a biggest pop hit in 1995 with Where the Wild Roses Grow, which was a duet with Kylie, yeah, who's performing at the AFL Grand Final on Saturday. What's the odds of Nick Cave walking out and performing this with Kylie Minogue at
1: the AFL Grand Final?
0: You're saying zero?
2: Zero.
0: You'll be shocked when Nick Cave makes an appearance. I'd like to call on my good mate Nick Cave to come and join me on stage. If you are celebrating today, it would have been my mum and dad's wedding anniversary today, the 22nd of September. Thinking of them both, even though they're no longer with us. It's 26 past six.
3: 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Got something you want to say? You're in the right place. This is Perth 6PR. Give us a call on 133-882.
4: Mitchell Freeway southbound slow around Burns Beach Road, then again from Hepburn Avenue to Warwick Road. Quinana Freeway northbound busy from Mundajong Road to Rowley Road, then again from Roe Highway to Farrington Road. Graham Farmer Freeway, no delays there. Northbridge Tunnel moving well in both directions. With traffic every 10 minutes, I'm James Keyes on 6PR.
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1: Almost 6:30, economic futurist not too far away. If you would like to join him, please do. 133-882, sounds of the show. Stay tuned today. It is the sound of winning on the clouds.
0: A major prize.
1: I can't believe it!
0: That's right. So you have to remember. 0487 999 882. Lots of comments coming through on what you said in regards to people and being not looking after one another.
1: Well, so they should be.
0: Socialism is very expensive for the taxpayer, says Brad and Jane Brooke. Lynn said, well said, Carl. Totally agree with everything you said. Not for everybody, obviously, says Max. Max is by himself and he would like the opportunity to euthanize if he felt the desire without having to worry, be a burden on anyone else. And there are people that's children are living overseas and they want to burden their friends by saying, can you come and look after me? Although friends do look after each other. I know that's happening as we speak. There you go. It's 6:30. Finance coming up.
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11: It's 10 degrees at 6:30. Good morning. I'm Philippa Maher.
2: The Federal Treasurer insists international controls on AI will strengthen its economic potential as Australia joins a push for global guardrails. Prime Minister Anthony Albanese is amongst 22 other world leaders to co-sign a statement demanding tighter regulations on the technology ahead of the UN General Assembly in New York. Jim Chalmers has told Nine, artificial intelligence presents serious risks if it's not properly managed.
11: The statement that Prime Minister Albanese signed Australia up to overnight with 20 countries is all about recognising this is a huge economic opportunity, but we will only maximise the upside of AI if we manage and minimise the risks.
2: A plan to allow Australians to use their superannuation as collateral for a mortgage is being considered by the Coalition. Shadow Housing Minister Andrew Bragg will use a speech to float the proposal, which hasn't officially been adopted. One Nation recently announced plans to which would allow renters and mortgage holders to access their super early. The state government says it will foot the entire bill for the new sign marking the border between WA and South Australia due to upset over the GST deal. The current shelter and iconic letters are set to be demolished next month after three decades due to corrosion. Transport Minister Rita Saffiotti has told Nine News the new sign marking the Nullarbor crossing on Eyre Highway will cost the state $900,000.
12: There was a lot of keenness to have that replaced given it was damaged. Getting money out of South Australia is pretty hard. They're already bemoaning about our GST deal, so we'll just pay it.
2: Perth TV and radio personality Gary Carvolth has died. He was 85. His media career spanned more than 50 years, beginning with Channel 7, Club 17, and expanding through the 1960s to host popular evening variety shows. He won two Logies for Most Popular Male Personality on WA Television. He later switched to radio with a long-running sports program on 6PR, as well as hosting the station's popular afternoon slot with Jenny Seaton in the 1990s. Autism researcher Andrew Whitehouse has been named Scientist of the Year at the Premier's Annual Science Awards. The professor's work over 25 years has ensured children with autism are supported earlier in life. He chaired the committee which recently created Australia's first National Autism Diagnosis Guidelines. In finance, the Dow Jones closed up 366 points at 52,048. The dollar is buying 71.2 US cents and 12,725 Indonesian rupiah.
10: With the 6PR app, you have the power of 6PR in the palm of your hand. So add it to your phone now. Perth 6PR.
2: 2026 Brownlow medalist Nick Dacos has opened up on the expectations which have come with his famous surname. Dacos claimed the award for the first time, polling 47 votes, including 13 games with the perfect three votes. The 23-year-old says while he may have lived up to the famous name, it hasn't been easy.
13: Pretty quickly it did get a little bit overwhelming playing for Collingwood and having Dad play, Josh play and being in the spotlight all the time. And it's probably something that I feel like I've pushed away as the years have gone on and shied away from. And I've definitely battled with it at times. And at the same time, I'm so bloody privileged to be in the position I'm in.
2: The grand final bound Dockers are gearing up for a big open training session tomorrow. Fremantle produced their biggest ever comeback from a three-quarter time deficit in their preliminary final win over Sydney at the SCG. Defender Jordan Clark says they need to play every minute of the grand final like that final quarter against the Swans.
14: We know we're very capable of scoring very quickly and yeah, we felt like we had the game on our terms for at least the third quarter and obviously the fourth quarter and you know, that reward for effort came late and yeah, it's obviously got to play the game like that for longer and be harder and tougher for longer. So yeah, we'll train really well this week. We'll set ourselves up and yeah, we'll give Brizzy hopefully a red hot crack.
2: That's the latest news and sport.
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4: Mitchell Freeway southbound, slow from Burns Beach Road and along from Hepburn Avenue to Warwick Road. Kwinana Freeway northbound, busy from Mundajong Road to Rowley Road, then again from Roe Highway to Farrington Road. Graham Farmer Freeway, no delays there, and Northbridge Tunnel moving well in both directions. With traffic every 10 minutes, I'm James Keyes on 6PR.
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2: A mostly sunny day ahead with a top of 22. A shower or two tomorrow with 21 and then mostly sunny again for Thursday with 22. A shower or two from Friday all the way through to Monday. 21 on Friday, 19 degrees for the weekend and 20 on Monday. Right now it's 10. More news at 7 o'clock on Perth 6PR.
10: On Perth 6PR, this is Breakfast with Millsy and Carl.
1: Millsy, it's fun when we tell some jokes. Can we bring that one onto the radio? No, leave that one. It was about the show, by the way. It was a royal show
0: and
1: joke.
0: A big and panda.
1: Hey?
0: And a big panda.
1: Called Sucker.
0: Tied to the roof.
1: Well, they couldn't fit it in the car, Millsy. It was that big. Has anyone won the big toy on the clowns? And if so, if you have, what is the noise that you make when you win big on the clowns, Millsy?
0: All right, Ryan's at Padbury. Heard the sound of the show.
10: Six PR's Sounds of the Show.
0: And he'd love to win a double, no, a family pass. It's a family pass for the Perth Royal Show. It starts on Saturday, by the way.
1: 26.
0: Looking forward to it. Very excited.
1: We're on to the third.
0: Now, Ryan, now we ask a question. Do you know the sound that we're looking for, the words that we're looking for today?
19: Oh, my God, I won.
1: That'll do.
0: You reckon? Close enough.
1: Yeah, that'll do.
0: So we were talking about winning the major prize on the clowns, and we were working out the calculating the opportunity to do it. Either that you have to get a ball in every single, you know, one, two, three, four, five, six, or have to be all in one, or all in six,
1: all down the spine,
0: or two, two, two.
1: Don't have to all be in the middle one.
0: It's very hard to get. Yeah. Rhino, well done, mate.
19: Thank you.
1: Were the one big on the clowns, Ron?
19: No. Try to avoid that one.
1: Yeah. Okay.
0: Will you go to Sideshow Alley when you're there, Ryan?
19: Yeah, for sure.
0: All right, mate. Good on you. Who's in your tribe? Who are you going to take?
19: I'll take the missus and the kids.
0: Good on you, mate. Well, have a wonderful time. Good luck.
19: Thank you.
0: Well done. Now, for those of you that might be using weight loss drugs, you know, the injectables, like the Monjaros of this world, etc.
1: Ozempic and all that?
0: Yeah. They're not cheap, apparently.
1: They're
0: like
1: $300, $400, $500
0: depending on what level you're on.
1: Mm.
0: So
1: except if you're in jail.
0: Oh, yeah, that's right.
1: Getting free in there.
0: Particularly if you're a mushroom murderer.
1: Hey. Well, no, what about the other girl that murdered her friend? She's on them as well.
0: Oh, is she?
1: Yeah.
0: Okay.
1: And we're paying for it.
0: So,
1: There's another waste of money. You asked me about wasting money. There you go.
0: So the people that make it are saying, you know what, we can make it cheaper by not actually selling it in pharmacies. So what they're doing is you can still have to go and get a prescription from the doctor.
1: Yeah, so what is this drug?
0: Then you go to this mob called Lilly Direct.
1: Yeah, what is that?
0: Well, Lily Direct is the way that they actually deliver it to your house, but it has to be then issued by a pharmacist who dispatches the medicine by mail.
1: So it's
0: and then
1: new,
0: it arrives.
1: So basically Lily, which is E-L-I, or Lily Australia, so essentially it's a new platform to boost access to non-PBS medicines.
0: That's so, right. So Mounjaro and all that aren't on the prescribed benefits. So therefore people are paying big money. So they reckon they can bring down the cost quite significantly. And they reckon it's the first. Now, it's operating in the eastern states. Not too sure whether it's come to this part of the world.
1: Sorry, can't Chemist Warehouse already access non-PBS drugs? And
0: well,
1: aren't
0: they can access it, but
1: aren't
0: any
1: they already making it cheaper?
0: Every pharmacy can access the drug.
1: Yeah.
0: It's just a matter of whether it's cost-effective. And they're saying, well, by the time the pharmacy takes their cut, let's face it, it's an expensive drug to stock, and by the time that we get our money, they're saying, well, we can get rid of the middle person. But I think those pharmacies might say, you know what, if you don't want to help us out with this, we won't stock your other drugs. So that's a risk they might take. But anyway, they're a manufacturer of Mounjaro. And so for those of you that are buying it, you may want to look at that.
1: So essentially, if you're an eligible patient, you can submit an electronic prescription or an e-script from your doctor to secure the online platform. So that's essentially how easy it is to navigate.
0: You know how I said it would have been Mum and Dad's wedding anniversary today?
1: Yes.
0: The 22nd of September, spring wedding, etc.
1: Yes.
0: It would have been Lisa's wedding anniversary today. She lost her husband in the last 12 months. Oh. So tough day.
1: Morning,
0: would have
1: Lisa.
0: Been her 49th anniversary today. So I'm sure a lot of people thinking of you. Lisa, good on you.
10: Finance with Evan Lucas.
1: Now, did I hear this man say that he may well be gracing us with his presence on Friday?
0: He's coming down to the Duke of Wellington.
1: Is he?
0: Yeah.
1: I'll have to buy him a beer.
0: Well, a bit early.
16: Oh, thank you.
1: What do you mean?
16: Yeah, at 8:30
1: it's
16: in the morning.
1: Public,
16: but that's all right.
1: It's a public holiday. He won't be working, surely. You
0: we'll
1: won't be working on Friday, will you, Ev?
16: Well, I'm working for you guys, but no, I won't be working, but I do think maybe an 8:30 beer might be a little early. I might get you to buy me a coffee. How about that instead?
0: Not good to have the finance bloke having a schooner always giving
1: you always
0: the
1: hang around
0: report.
1: For a couple of hours until we finish at 11 and then we can buy a beer. That'll be a more decent time, I reckon.
16: That's true.
0: Now, let's talk about the ATO, that very respected organisation.
16: Yes. So the ATO today has revealed actually data that we knew that was happening, but more the fact that it's surprising to the upside. So more and more mid-career Aussies are taking up self-managed super funds. It's actually now seen that that group between the ages of 30 and 55 now hold $1.1 trillion of assets in self-managed super funds, and they are only going one way. They're now making up over 12% of the super total pie off the back of it. Now, none of that's a surprise considering that A, we know that that group wants more flexibility and more control over their superannuation, and B, because the taxation and the taxation policies of the last 10 to 15 years are pushing more and more people into super, putting more money into it, and actually therefore using it as a tax vehicle as well. So this is there. The caveat is this. Don't forget, self-managed super funds are now being scrutinized by that same organization, Millsy, in a way that has never been done before. They are very much on you for getting your compliance, administration and accounting done properly, and that is very, very heavy these days.
0: I hear people that have self-managed super funds that invest in what I would say are outside the parameters of what you're allowed to invest in. I mean, how do they ever get picked
16: yes.
0: up?
16: So this is, again, the reason why there is a huge caveat to SMFF, because technically they can do it if in there, you've got to have in there a page in the prospectus or in your trust fund, your self-managed super fund, that tells you what investments you can invest in. And therefore, as the manager, you can put in there that you can want inverted commas alternatives, which I know you're alluding to, things like cryptocurrency, things like, you know, vintage cars, collectibles,
0: yeah, but hold on. I know,
16: art, et cetera.
0: I know a bloke that bought a house
16: yep.
0: for his kids to live in, and he says, oh, yeah, I can do that through the super fund. I'm going, that's not arm's length. Is that allowed?
16: That is allowed.
1: Residential.
0: Okay. What about if he moved into the house as well?
16: That's different.
0: You can't benefit from the asset. And that's what I mean by people manipulating it in such a way.
1: Rent?
0: Well, you can't do
16: yeah,
0: it.
16: So
0: you can't benefit from the benefit of the asset. That's the rule, isn't it, Evan?
16: That's the rules. Yeah, that's correct. That's the rule. So that's, again, how it looks. Not only that, but it's part of the reason why the Greens got the legislation changed, what, 2-3 months ago around the ability to buy property inside self-managed super funds. The fact that it was being used as a way not just for leverage and what have you and their argument around, you know, knocking out first-time owners. It's also, as you said, there are those that, you know, could be bending the rules because you're dead right. You can rent it as long as it's been rented and there is a derived income from a renter, a tenant, then it's fine. But in terms of actually you living in it from there, that's where it starts to get murky.
20: What about the markets today, mate? What do they look like?
16: So the US NASDAQ had a record all-time close last night off the back of AI surges. The rest of the US market was a little bit flatter. So although that NASDAQ was good, we're only following the US markets, pointing up 30 points.
0: Okay, very well indeed. All right, we'll look forward to seeing you on Friday, but we'll talk again before then. Thanks, Ev.
16: See you, gentlemen.
0: Evan Lucas, our economic futurist. Brad's Brainbuster is back today with a very good prize. If you're not going to Melbourne, you want to win it. We'll find out with Brad shortly. And Ender Brady's not far away. And the Rumour File after 7 o'clock. Thanks to our good friends at PWD. 133-882 is our number. It's 14-7.
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4: The Mitchell Freeway southbound, under speed around Burns Beach Road and Wrung Whitfords Avenue to Warwick Road. Kwinana Freeway northbound, busy from Thomas Road to Rolly Road. Graham Farmer Freeway and the Northbridge Tunnel moving well in both directions. Tonkin Highway busy southbound at Reed Highway, both directions at Welshpool Road East. With traffic every 10 minutes, I'm James Keyes on 6PR.
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0: Miguel, a little less of a market update for you this month and more about the organisation that's very close to DFR's heart, the Charlie's Foundation for Research. Good morning.
25: That's right. They do some incredible work supporting medical research and patient care right here in WA, and this week is a particularly important week for them.
20: We heard all about that work on the breakfast show yesterday.
25: And hopefully you'll hear plenty more this week because tomorrow is their annual giving day.
0: And how is DFR getting involved, mate?
25: DFR is really proud to be match giving partner this year, and our team will be volunteering across both hospitals tomorrow, helping spread the word.
20: So donations go a little further tomorrow?
25: They certainly do. 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
0: Well done, DFR. That's fantastic. Get behind the cause, as we say. Thanks for coming in, Mick.
25: Thank you.
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27: 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See, 23 is actually quite fascinating. It's the lowest prime number that consists of consecutive digits.
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21: Breakfast is better with 6PR. And the burgers are better at Hungry Jack's. Proud partner of 6PR Breakfast. The Brady Report.
20: Yes, this man, he joins us. Ender Brady, good morning to you, mate. How are you going?
29: Yeah, really good. Morning, boys. Morning, everyone.
20: Another English village wants to vote on leaving the UK over migrants. Which one?
29: So this is a tiny place in Suffolk called Barnham. Look, this will be symbolic, same as the place Piddington in Oxfordshire last week, which voted 90% in favour of getting out of the United Kingdom. They've declared themselves a principality. Look, it's not legally binding. It is completely symbolic. But people are at their wits' end. And the good people of Barnham in Suffolk have just been told that a disused military barracks on the edge of the village is to be turned into accommodation for asylum seekers and refugees. They're not happy, and they're going to have a referendum on leaving the UK. Right. This is happening every week now.
0: Kate Blanchett, she's got a message to people that go to the movies.
29: The theatre, National Theatre, where she is performing at the moment in a show called Electra Persona, where an audience member at the very start is asked to toss a coin, and that dictates which role she plays, and our co-star Nina Hoss plays the other one. But the other night, she came out, Kate Blanchett, at the very end, there was a curtain call, round of applause, and she said, look, there's been a woman filming here tonight. We don't need this. Please respect us and don't spoil it for people who are coming next week. And this is a recurring theme in the West End in London. People with their mobile phones, we're even getting these AI glasses now that people are recording stuff on and putting it on the internet. But good on Kate Blanchett for coming out and calling it out.
0: Yeah, indeed. Good on you, Andrew. Well done. You'll be back this afternoon with Jamie. We'll talk again tomorrow. Have a good day, mate.
29: We will. Back at you, Millsy.
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1: Now, if you're looking for a place to watch the AFL Grand Final, you can do that at Crown Theatre, and they have a fantastic event. We've got a couple of tickets to give away, and it is open to the public. It will be giving you a chance to get up close and personal and watch Freo and the Lions battle it out. They've got a huge 122 square metre screen with immersive surround sound. It's absolutely awesome. So to win those couple of tickets, Brad is going to give you a question. Brad, what's your brain buster this morning, mate?
6: Oh, I didn't know I had to give one. Let's go this way. Who got the fourth most votes for Fremantle in the Brownlow Medal last night?
1: The fourth most? Oh, we're going to have to do some research.
0: I know it wasn't Freddie. Freddie didn't poll a vote.
6: Shock horror. Good morning, boys, by the way. The sun's up here and it's a bright and bushy day, and no surprises, Millsy, as you thought yesterday, as we all thought, that Nick Dacos would win it. He won it in a canter. He's a wonderful winner. He's been around the place for the last two or three years, which is sensational. Things have just taken me back a little bit. I'm not being a doomsayer or a naysayer, but you know, to poll in 18 games is serious. That's serious numbers out of 22.
1: We missed one.
6: And they only won 12. I'm just a bit concerned.
1: He got the three.
6: Was having the stats.
1: He got the three votes six times in a row, Brett.
6: Yeah, no. He's a wonderful player. There's no doubt about that. I mean, if he's not the best player in the game, he's on the podium with Bontempelli and a couple of others who you could easily make a case for. Depending, that's a very subjective question, isn't it, Millsy?
0: He's
6: a wonderful, wonderful winner. But I just found that strange. I mean, you know, they were getting beaten sometimes handsomely, and I've just always held the mantra that if your team wins, like Fremantle won a lot of games, they spread the votes around for them.
0: Yeah,
6: you should be getting the three, and okay, he was getting threes when Collingwood are getting beaten. As I say, they only won 12 games and he polled in 18 and a lot of them were three. So good on him. He's a wonderful winner and he spoke really, really well.
0: Yep.
6: All of that sort of stuff. And Carl, you were pretty keen on Bailey Smith and he came through really well. Bont was there again. There was a host of players, geez, in the high 20s. Unbelievable.
1: So give us a call now for Brad's question. Who came fourth in Frio's count last night in the Brownlow? Wonderful 382. Zach Butters, Brad, he polled in nine games in a row. I don't think I've seen that before. From round two to round 10, he polled in every game, right?
6: Yeah.
1: Nine in a row, mate. Now, his side only won seven, and he's finished in the top eight?
6: I know. It just, if you're looking at a forerunner, I mean, you'd think, well,
1: Sheezel,
6: he's going to win one. Sheezel, yeah, another one. Mm. And the other thing about Zach Butters, had a quick chat to him last night, obviously coming our way, he got a vote in the game, Millsy, where he allegedly, well, he did abuse the umpire.
0: Oh, did he?
6: Oh,
0: yes. Really?
6: Yes, yes. He got one vote after being fined for
0: that's
6: questioning the umpire's integrity.
1: The other umpire's probably said, yeah, Matt, you were wrong. Brad.
6: Just quickly, yeah. So there's more to discuss through. You can ask me questions in the next hour as well. I want to shout out, I didn't know this. Well done to Bailey Banfield. That was sensational. I didn't know he was involved in that
0: Spoke so well.
6: Yeah, and he won the Jim Steins Community Award, so that's fantastic for him. And, Nate, a very sad day. I was at the thing, and it really crestfallen my night, to be brutally honest, was Gary Carvolth passed away, unfortunately, aged 85. Where Carl, you and I, or me in particular, to start off with, I began my status with 6PR in 1993 with Gary and Jared Neesham on a Saturday morning program, and he was a great mentor of mine for a long, long time, and Bob Mormel and Cherie Gardner, so I'm really saddened by the loss of Gary. He was one of the great workers. Geez, he had a quirky sense of humour, and he was cheeky, and he was all of those sort of things. But he's involved in the media, particularly 6PR and yep. Channel 7 over a number of years. So Vale GC, you champion.
0: Yeah.
6: And, yeah, very sad.
0: We're going to pay homage to him a little bit later with his son, Tim, and someone who worked with him pretty closely like you, Brad. But I echo everything you said. It was just a legend. Really nice bloke to have around the joint as well. We'll talk again about last night and looking forward again to the weekend. Brad, thank you for that. Now, did we get a caller through who knew the answer yet?
1: I think they've had a number of callers, but we're going to do it a little bit later, I think.
0: Okay, so we're going to put it over to the next hour. Okay, so remember that question, who got the fourth most votes for Fremantle last night in the Brownlow Medal? And we'll open the lines up in an hour's time, 133-882.
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4: If you're heading along Mitchell Freeway southbound, it's under speed from Burns Beach Road and Whippets Avenue to Warwick Road. Quinana Freeway northbound, busy from Mortimer Road to Rowley Road. Then again from South Street to Mount Henry Bridge. Graham Farmer Freeway, no delays there. Northbridge Tunnel moving well in both directions. Roe Highway, slow northbound Nicholson Road to Tonkin Highway. Southbound at Great Eastern Highway bypass. With traffic every 10 minutes, I'm James Keyes on 6PR.
8: Mornings. 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He's the Deputy Director General of DPIRT. 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
1: Almost 7 o'clock and it is time for you to get involved in the rumour file. We've got a whole host. We've got some pictures which have been sent to us at rumourfile@6pr.com.au. If you have a rumour, then you could win $100 today and $20,000 is up for grabs in December and you could be in that draw on Friday.
0: When you read some of these rumours, just shake your head and say, people knock off everything but it's not bolted down. We've got a rumour about a church that's being knocked off.
1: Well, I shake my head around some of the responses that we get too, Millsy.
0: Yeah, there's one from the Department of Transport we'll dig into as well from a rumour from yesterday. Great to have your company. It's 7 o'clock in Perth.
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2: It's 10 degrees at 7 o'clock. Good morning, I'm Philippa Maher. Australia is one of more than a dozen countries to have signed an urgent plea for global guardrails around artificial intelligence. The signatories, including Prime Minister Anthony Albanese, say the growth of the technology could outpace the ability to manage the emerging risks. Mr. Albanese says we need to get the balance right while harnessing what the technology can offer.
3: Artificial intelligence has the potential to improve lives, to strengthen our economy and productivity, and to massively advance science and medical breakthroughs. But humans need to be in control of it.
2: Australian banks have reported 32,000 dangerous online posts and deepfake scams targeting tech giants and phone companies. The AI-generated scams have impersonated prominent figures, including Anthony Albanese. Smart glasses will be banned from all WA public schools from next month. The state government says it's making the law to prevent teachers and children from being secretly recorded. Exemptions can be granted for people with disabilities or for educational purposes. The iconic sign marking the border between WA and South Australia is set to be demolished next month after 3 decades of corrosion causing irreparable damage. The Transport Minister says the WA government will foot the entire bill, saying it's too difficult to get money out of their South Australian counterparts because of the GST fight. Rita Saffiotti has told Nine News the design of the new $900,000 replacement was chosen after 80% of respondents voted for it.
10: I think it represents the colours of WA, the blue ocean, of course, and the ochre sand, the red and orange sand.
2: Tributes are flowing for Perth media personality Gary Carvolth, who's died at the age of 85. Mr. Carvolth started his career in the early 1960s on Channel 7's Club 17, moving on to hosting evening variety programs, including In Perth Tonight, and winning 2 Logies for most popular male personality on WA television. He later moved to radio, hosting a sports program on 6PR, as well as a much-loved afternoon slot with Jenny Seaton in the 1990s. Miss Seaton has paid tribute on social media, saying it was a privilege to work with him. In finance, the Dow Jones closed up 366 points at 52,048. The S&P 500 closed up 114 points. And the Nasdaq closed up 599 to a record high, buoyed by a surge in AI stocks. The dollar's buying 71.2 US cents, 62.1 euro cents, 53.2 British pence and 12,725 Indonesian rupiah.
21: 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Perth 6PR.
2: Nick Dacos has won his first Brownlow medal, the Collingwood champion winning with 47 votes after 3 consecutive podium finishes. Bailey Smith finished 11 votes behind with Marcus Bontempelli 2 votes further back. Dockers defender Luke Ryan has told Sports Today they let Sydney get on top of them early in Friday night's preliminary final. He's told Sports Today Fremantle struggled with turnovers against a Sydney Swans lineup that's been the best team all year in rebounding from halfback.
16: I mean, we just literally played in their hands and we knew that going into before the game, but we're just unpredictable to each other. And yes, the kicks might have been on, but so early in a final with the way that they defend, you just don't want to turn over there, and we did it too often, but luckily we bounced back.
2: Mo Torre and Alexander Robertson have withdrawn from the Socceroos squad to play Brazil on Friday due to injury. Australia will play the five-time world champions in Townsville and Brisbane. That's the latest news and sport.
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4: Along the Mitchell Freeway southbound, under speed around Burns Beach Road, then again from Whitfords Avenue to Reed Highway and then along Power Street. Kwinana Freeway northbound, busy from Thomas Road to Rowley Road, then again from Farrington Road to Mount Henry Bridge and Canning Highway. Graham Farmer Freeway, no delays there. Tonkin Highway, busy southbound at Reed Highway, both directions at Welsh Bull Road East. Traffic every 10 minutes, I'm James Keyes on 6PR.
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2: A sunny day today with a top of 22 degrees. We've got a possible shower tomorrow with 21 and then a partly cloudy Thursday with 22 degrees. For Friday and the weekend, possible showers, 23 on Friday, 18 Saturday and 19 for Sunday with a partly cloudy Monday and 20. Right now it's 10 degrees. More news at 7:30 on Perth 6PR.
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1: 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And $20,000, that is getting closer to December. It's going to be upon us before we know it, which means we'll be giving away over $60,000 this year here on the Brekkie Show, thanks to PWD. Milsey, where do we start today?
0: Well, I want to go back to this one we heard from Put the Brakes On yesterday.
1: Rumour has it that from the 1st of November, new rules will apply to close the loophole, which currently enables a holder of an overseas driver's licence who fails a driving test to keep driving indefinitely on their overseas licence.
0: Right, so the Department of Transport did respond, which we appreciate, and they said there is no truth to this suggestion and there is no such loophole. Western Australia recognises a driver's licence issued by another country as long as it's valid and current. In other words, it has not expired. The holder is not a permanent resident visa holder and the licence holder has not been a permanent resident in WA for more than 3 months. None of this is linked to failing a practical driving assessment. But I think they might have missed the gist of the question. That if you have an international driver's licence and you're preparing yourself to become a permanent resident and you sit the driving test and fail, are they saying that because they still held a valid overseas licence, even though they couldn't pass a test here, that they're allowed to continue to drive on the international driver's license? That's the point. So if it's not linked to failing a practical driving assessment, I'm still not too sure about why that would be not considered to be a loophole. You get what I'm saying? So you hold it overseas.
1: But it's not a loophole unless you're actually as it says, as they have said, unless they are a permanent resident visa holder or that they have not been a permanent resident in WA for more than 3 months.
0: No, that's
1: if
0: true.
1: They have now been in WA for 3 months, why would they then go down the path of having the test, right?
0: Yep, because they know they're going to stay for more than 3 months. So let's say they've been here for 2 months. And they set a driver's test
1: to get a local licence. But they don't need to.
0: Well, they're going to stay here permanently because it's only valid for 3 months. So they need to get a local licence. And the loophole is if you sit it and fail it, you can continue to drive for another month on the international driver's licence, even though you didn't actually pass the licence.
1: We'll ask the question again and we'll try to rephrase it that way. We heard this from Sahara Desert yesterday.
0: Rumour has it this week the Water Corporation will be moving to level 4 restrictions. No more watering your garden.
1: The Water Corp have been in contact. Happy to advise there is no truth to that rumour.
0: Right, okay. Well, hopefully. So no water restrictions. That's great news.
1: Well, there's always water water-wise tips.
0: Yeah, but there's no water restrictions because they just said there's no water restrictions. Happy to advise there's no truth to the below.
1: Well, to the one that we're basically going to a level four is okay. What
0: well,
1: the rumour was.
0: That means you can't water your garden.
1: No truth to that rumour.
0: No truth. So that's good. Keep watering away. Off the Rails is our new one for today. Off the Rails, rumour has it that yesterday when picking up the Mandurah line from Murdoch, heading into the city, stopping at all stations, Bull Creek, Canning Bridge, Elizabeth's Quay, etc., into the city, all the announcements were made for the Beckenham-Thornley-Coburn line. This train was headed towards Whitford, so passengers were slightly confused when their morning commute was telling them the next station is nowhere near where they're actually stopping. How does that happen?
1: I don't know. It must be when they do put those broadcasts into the train, who actually integrates them into the system?
0: I can't see
1: it's
0: how
1: not done by a person in the train,
0: see,
1: is it?
0: I can't see how that could happen.
1: Because well, at least the train came from another line.
0: So if the train leaves Coburn Central, it spears out towards the right and heads down towards Thornley. So if the announcement's coming at Murdoch and they're still talking about the Thornley line, like Beckenham, et cetera, that's on the Thornley line. I thought it was all GPS activated.
1: Oh, no. Well, we'll ask the question. Order up. Rumour has it that a school student from one of Perth's northern suburb private schools, after apparently taking inspiration from someone online, has been suspended for running a tuck shop from his locker. He had installed a air fryer inside with nuggets and chips, charging money for other students to order. Why would you be suspended for that?
0: Well, because you might burn the school down. How would you get power?
1: It's an air fryer.
0: How would you get, well, you need power. Where's he getting the power from?
1: It's an air fryer.
0: You can't go opening a shop at school.
1: Why not?
0: Concentrate on your studies.
1: Why not?
0: This can't be right either. Holy Spirit has been in contact with us. Rumour has it that thieves broke into a Mandurah-based church, stealing everything they could, including carpets, chairs and tables. But the only thing left was Jesus on the cross above the altar. So I'm assuming the altar was still there as well. We'll have to contact that church. Find out who the hell would knock stuff off from a church.
1: Going back to that kid who's an entrepreneur.
0: It's good. I like to encourage
1: him. He might as well not go back to school, just start work.
0: Yeah.
1: Holy Spirit, Millsy. Rumour has it. Sorry.
0: Yeah.
1: Robot Rock. Sorry. Rumour has it that a Perth radio presenter will shortly be replaced by AI.
0: I think that's already happened.
1: Is that right?
0: Couple of radio stations.
1: Mm-hmm.
0: Yeah. Some of them read the news.
1: Retirement
5: AI
1: beckons.
5: News.
0: Retirement beckons.
1: Yeah,
0: for whom? For whom?
1: Might be someone in this studio.
0: Right.
1: That's what the rumour is.
0: Jimmy, you're retiring.
5: Not yet.
0: Right. Got to catch them all. Rumour has it that a card store in Perth City was broken into overnight, leaving the business to close until further notice. The items that were stolen included Pokemon cards. They're worth a few bucks. We were talking about that last week.
1: Mate, there was one that sold for $250,000. Might even be more than that. It's Wharfie time. Rumour has it that a lawn in a Perth suburb has been transformed into a Frio extravaganza. The front grass has been adorned with a massive purple anchor painted on the grass, and we've been sent a picture.
0: Very effective.
1: Can we track those people down?
0: Why not?
1: Do we know where they are?
0: That's being absolutely on top of
1: the. Do we know where they are?
0: Well,
1: the address?
0: We've got an idea, Lance? Yeah, we do.
1: Right.
0: We'll see if we can track them down as well. If you can add to any of our rumours, get involved.
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0: Now, you know the lady that does the announcements on the train, the next stop is Leadable. You don't catch many trains, so you probably don't understand, but it's the same voice. She's a female.
1: Yeah, it's a bit like the Ark.
0: Yeah,
1: the bloke in the Ark, yeah. Same voice. Yeah.
0: So he says, and I'm not too sure this is true. Hmm. I remember talking to this lady many, many, many years ago. She said, I went on a date with the lady that did the voice for the train station announcement. During the date, all I could think about was listening to her voice.
1: But they're recorded, that's right?
0: The next station stop.
1: But they're recorded. So if you're on the train, then it should all be automated. So how does it, as you said, how does it then go for the wrong line, stations? Well, we'll have to ask.
0: I thought it was GPS activated, but Lee went out with that particular person. So there you go. Plenty of text messages coming through on a variety of topics, so we can't get...

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1: If you're along the Mitchell Freeway southbound, it's underspeed from Burns Beach Road, then along from Whitfords Avenue to Reed Highway, and again from Power Street. Kwinana Freeway northbound, busy from Thomas Road to Rowley Road, then again from Farrington Road to the Mount Henry Bridge and along Canning Highway. Graham Farmer Freeway, no delays there. Northbridge Tunnel moving well in both directions. With traffic every 10 minutes, I'm James Keyes on 6PR.
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12: So, rumour file, picture of a house with a purple anchor painted on the front lawn. We might have been able to track them down, have we, Millsy?
7: Yeah, Ashley Nelson is there, I think, with Dad. G'day, Ash, how are you?
13: Hey guys, I'm good, thanks. How are you?
7: Very well. Who did the painting? It's beautiful, but it worked actually. Looking, it's very straight.
13: Yeah, thank you. That was up to my dad actually. A brick and a piece of string.
7: Oh, really? Is he a sign writer by trade?
13: No, not at all.
7: Right, okay. And what kind of the paint, to describe the anchor, how big is it?
13: Oh, it'd at least be 15 metres.
7: Right, okay. And how long did it take him to actually paint?
13: Oh, a good couple of hours. Right. It was a group effort, probably seven of us, all mapping it out, painting, right, running to Bunnings.
7: And what about the neighbours? What were they thinking when they noticed that you're putting an anchor on your lawn?
13: Oh, they love it. Maybe not the constant beeping, but I think it's great to get around Freo and everyone's happy with it.
12: So, Ash, have you become a tourist destination yet?
13: Oh, I did get out of my car from work yesterday with a drone above me, so if that counts as it, maybe.
7: What about Freo's chances on the weekend? Are you confident?
13: I'm hopeful, but I'm just proud of them for getting as far as they've done, and I just hope they do us proud on the weekend.
12: So, Ash, just having a look at your house, though, it's not just your front lawn either. You've got a deck, have you, at the front of the house adjacent to the

0: steps where you got signs and anchors. Looks like you've got a lot more to it than just the lawn painted.
1: Yeah, out on the balcony, we've got purple fabric up. We've got purple. Around since 2013.
2: All right. Well, Ash, I wish you well. That's good. That's really getting into the spirit. I mean, you're taking it to another level, and a lot of people will be envious that you've got the skill to do that.
0: Now, you don't have tickets to the game or anything like that, Ash?
1: No, unfortunately, I can't make it. Wish I could.
2: All right. Well, you'll be there in spirit, and you'll be able to watch it anyway and listen to it here on 6PR. We wish you all the best, Ashley. Good luck. Hope they win for you.
1: Cheers.
2: What happens if they lose? You dig your Lorna? On the day, or do you just leave it there as a memento?
0: No, you'd be probably wanting to colour it in pretty quick, wouldn't you? Get some green paint out.
2: I want to ask a question one of our listeners has actually pondered today.
0: Yeah.
2: And I must admit, watching the news last night, I also pondered it.
0: Yeah.
2: So the border sign where they voted between the ochre.
0: We had a chat about this.
2: Yeah, I know.
0: The amount of money.
2: So they've decided that they're going to do it. And this is the point that wants to be raised by the listener. It's going to cost over $900,000. Right, and it's on the border. So you would think that we would go half with South Australia because it's actually promoting SA as well as WA.
0: Mm.
2: But no. So Rutus Savioti, who's the minister, right, and she said, oh, look, they're all complaining that we get too much money from the GST, so we're going to pay for the lot because South Australia, they don't get as much.
0: So but hang on.
2: Doesn't that kind of cement the fact that we've got too much money?
0: So hang on. So what's the $900,000 cost for?
2: That's for the sign.
0: Sorry?
2: For the sign is going to cost $900,000.
0: Give the money to me and I will make a sign.
2: No, no, well, we had to get the design and we voted on the sign with the ochre to the red dirt or whatever.
0: We already did all that.
2: So they've come up with two models. They've decided on one and now they're going to build it and we're going to pay for the lot. Do you think South Australia should contribute anything at all?
0: Why does it cost $900,000 again?
2: You haven't answered
0: my question.
2: That's what they said it's going to cost.
0: Can we get someone on from the government?
2: It's not a little
0: tell
2: sign.
0: Me how... So you reckon...
2: It's got a seat underneath it.
0: So what words are going to be on the sign?
2: South Australia, WA. And what is it? The ochre and the,
0: so the ocean.
2: Ochre being the colour of the
0: Because we
2: soil.
0: Only had two alternatives to vote on. So it's ochre to the ocean.
2: So the bottom one got up, which is I favoured myself.
0: So again, you're telling me that it cost $900,000 to put up a sign that says that.
2: Yeah, but underneath it is a seat that you can sit on. But it costs money to build things. It's
0: your
2: a long
0: fair,
2: way away.
0: Your fair dinkum? It's no, no, this is away. What I'm talking about, the fish going rotten in the head first and wasting money.
2: But hold it. I understand that it's a lot of money. But why is it?
0: It's a joke, mate.
2: That we're paying for the lot. Why wouldn't South Australia put their hand in the pocket?
0: Why would you, mate, you could get that done for $900. $900,000.
2: No. It's a structure, mate. It's not a sign as in, you know.
0: It's a sign.
2: Barry's menswear.
0: How much do you reckon those green signs on the freeway would take to make? If I could ring up a bloke.
2: But it's far more attractive than that. It's not like the speed limit.
0: Can you show me a picture of it?
2: Yeah. And have a look online. The slogan for the WA border. It's a beautiful sign. And I'm not knocking the design or even the slogan. No. The slogan's quite good, but I am questioning why the WA government would say, nah, we'll pay for the lot because South Australia doesn't want a new sign. They're happy with the old sign, which has been there for a while. The old sign fell over, don't forget. It rusted and they had to re-weld it on, and hence the reason why.
0: So you're telling me that?
2: So the South Australia...
0: You're
2: WA,
0: telling me that...
2: Yeah. It's going to be good. If you look underneath it.
0: $900,000.
2: It's got seats in that underneath it, though. It's beautiful. So whatever it cost, even if it only cost half of that, why are we paying for the lot is the question that I want to ask. And because that's the reason why other states would say this mob have got too much money if they can afford to build signs like that and not ask another state to contribute 50%. Just asking the question, Carl. And one of our listeners has done the same. I agree. 133-882, if you have an opinion on that, it's 25 past 7.
3: 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Got something you want to say? You're in the right place. This is Perth 6PR. Give us a call on 133-882.
4: There's been a breakdown on the Tonkin Highway northbound at Great Eastern Highway exit there. The middle lane's been affected. Proceed with caution. On the Mitchell Freeway southbound, under speed Burns Beach Road and along Whitford's Avenue to Reid Highway. Also around Power Street, Kwinana Freeway northbound, busy from Thomas Road to Rowley Road, then again from Farrington Road to Mount Henry Bridge and along Canning Highway. Both the tunnel and the freeway, Graham Farmer Freeway, are doing well at the moment. I'm James Keyes with traffic every 10 minutes on 6PR.
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0: Now, we've got a busy half an hour coming up. We have Nick Dacos that's going to join us, the Brownlow medalist from last night. And we also have the $1,000 minute. So it'll be caller number 25 today, number 25 on 133. Actually, make it 35 because he's 35. So 133-882. Caller number 35 this morning to play the $1,000 minute. Thanks to Tyre Power, where you get the big power of the big brands at lower prices.
2: Johnson, I should grab a brain. Why? For asking South Australia to pay half, or because I agree that the sign should cost more than the average sign. I don't think it should cost $900,000, but it's more than just a sign. Someone said they could do a sign like that with a seat, aluminium, which means it wouldn't rust, for half that price. I think it's about the colours, etc. I think stainless steel probably cuts the mustard in regards to what they want to create. There's no doubt they're wasting money, and I do believe, a lot of people agree with what you're saying, that the fish rottens at the head, and Michael and a heap of others agree. The sign is crap, says Alan. Instead of a sign at the border of South Australia and WA, what we really need is a toilet at the border between WA and the Northern Territory. In the middle, okay? That's different. So, look, I don't know. I mean, 900,000 seems excessive, but that includes research and all the things that have to go on.
0: Research.
2: And you've got to make sure it doesn't fall on someone's head.
0: So who came up with the research to say bush to beach or ochre to ocean?
2: Well, we decided on ochre to ocean. They put that out to survey, and people, that would have cost another $100,000 to do the survey.
0: Well, we did a survey here, and guess what? It was free.
2: Yeah.
0: They could have asked us. We could have done it for free.
2: Yeah, yeah. Anyway.
0: Because everyone did do it. Everyone put in their thoughts when we did it for free.
2: I agree we could do it cheaper. But even whatever we did it for, I want to know why they didn't force South Australia to pay half, because it's half their sign. It says South Australia WA, WA South Australia. And so for us to say, oh, look, they reckon we get too much of the GST, so therefore I'd rather than have a boy with them, we'll just pay for the lot. And then flip it, we'll pay for the lot. Why? Why are we paying for the lot? All right, $1,000 minute. The Brownlow medalist will be joining us as well, Nick Dacos. What a night it was. 7:30.
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10: It's 13 degrees at 7:30. Good morning, I'm Philippa Maher. Australia's Prime Minister has joined more than a dozen world leaders who've issued an urgent plea for global guardrails on AI. The leaders say the growth of the technology could outpace our ability to manage the emerging risks. And an AI expert is warning Australia must secure access to its own artificial intelligence technology to shore up our sovereignty. Industry leaders, the United States and China, have discussed creating a new notification system to warn about potential AI incidents which could affect national security. University of New South Wales professor says for our country, access is key.
11: The National Security Services really need access to the latest AI models. It allows them to process huge amounts of information to deal with all the threats coming at us. But the problem there is that we're dependent at the moment on the goodwill of the United States to keep giving access to those.
10: WA is set to become one of the first states in Australia to ban smart glasses from schools. The electronic wearables will be prohibited from all public schools from next month in the hope of preventing secret recordings of children and teachers. Exemptions can be granted for educational purposes or for people with disabilities. Major US TV networks have suspended their pool coverage of the White House in protest at Donald Trump's decision to ban three media outlets from the building. The president barred CNN, MS Now and Politico last week, accusing them of publishing lies. Julian Assange is going to be a father for the third time. The WikiLeaks founder and his wife Stella have revealed they're expecting another baby, sharing the news on social media. A man who's dedicated decades of his life to autism research has been named Scientist of the Year at the Premier's annual Science Awards. Professor Andrew Whitehouse is the Deputy Executive Director at the Kids Research Institute Australia. He chaired the committee which recently created Australia's first National Autism Diagnosis Guidelines. Tributes are flowing for Perth media personality Gary Carvolth, who's died at the age of 85. Mr. Carvolth started his career in the early 1960s on Channel 7's Club 17, moving on to hosting evening variety programs, including In Perth Tonight, and winning two Logies for the most popular male personality on WA television. He later moved to radio, hosting a sports program on 6PR. Brad Hardy, who worked on the program, has told 6PR Breakfast he was a true professional.
12: He was one of the great workers. Geez, he had a quirky sense of humour, and he was cheeky, and he was all of those sort of things. But he's involved in the media, particularly 6PR and yep. Channel 7 over a number of years. So Vale GC, you champion.
10: In finance, the Dow Jones closed up 366 points at 52,048, and the dollar is buying 71.1 US cents and 12,715 Indonesian rupiah.
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10: Footy's Night of Nights has crowned a new champion, Nick Dacos, claiming his first Brownlow medal with a record-setting 47 votes, which included 13 best on-ground performances. Bailey Smith was second with 36 votes, followed by Marcus Bontempelli with 34. Cat Patrick Dangerfield polled 3 votes to equal Gary Ablett Jr. for the most votes polled in Brownlow medal history with 262. Dockers defender Luke Ryan says Frio will need to capitalise on all scoring opportunities if they're to get past Brisbane this Saturday. He's told Sports Today they're aware that they have to depend on the odd good quarter to get them through their finals campaign.
13: We reviewed the game on the weekend and there's so much more opportunities for us to score. We've just left a few goals out there each quarter. So we're just going to tidy that up, and if we do, I think it'll give us a better chance of winning all four quarters.
10: That's the latest news and sport.
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4: There's been a breakdown along Orong Road westbound after Leach Highway in Welshpool. The left-hand lane there has been blocked. Traffic slow on approach, drive with caution. Also a breakdown on Tonkin Highway northbound at Great Eastern Highway in Redcliffe. The vehicle is in the right-hand emergency lane. Traffic heavy on approach. Exercise caution. With traffic every 10 minutes, I'm James Keyes on 6PR.
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10: A sunny day ahead with a top of 22, then a possible shower tomorrow with 21 before a partly cloudy Thursday with 22. Then we've got possible showers around for Friday and the weekend as well. 23 on Friday, 18 for Saturday and 19 Sunday, a partly cloudy Monday with 20. Right now it's 14 degrees. More news at 8 on Perth 6PR.
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0: 23 to 8, and of course, we will have our $1,000 minute shortly, but we've got a very special guest. It is the Brownlow medalist who joins us after last night's victory, 47 votes, the most when it comes to a 23-game season. That eclipses Paddy Cripps, who's won a couple of them with 45 votes back in 2024, and Nick Dacos joins us on the program. Nick, good morning, mate. Congratulations. How are you feeling?
19: Yeah, good. Thank you. Firstly, thank you for having me. And, just feel very excited and grateful to have won.
2: How many hours sleep are you coming off?
19: Oh, a few hours. Definitely would have liked a few more, but, enjoying what I had.
2: Good on you, mate. What did Dad say to you when you seen in your acceptance speech last night how close your family was, and particularly your mum and your dad and the impact they've had on your life with your brother and sister? What did Dad say when you finally got together after having the medal around your neck?
19: Oh, just how proud he was. I think, a lot of work goes into it, not only from myself, but obviously so many. So he was just extremely proud and, it was really nice to get the result for everyone.
0: I was playing against your old man at Waverley where he dribbled a little goal back in 1990 and basically we had to come back and play you guys the week later and your old man's team absolutely flogged us, Nick. And here you are tormenting the modern game. I just admire how hard you work, mate. Is that something that you've always done?
19: Yeah, I feel like I've always sort of prided myself on working really hard and trying to leave no stone unturned. And, I just feel like while I've got the opportunity of playing at an AFL level, I want to make the most of it. So, I feel that's where the work ethic stems from.
2: I was interested where you said last night, I still get butterflies in my stomach before every game. I mean, you would have thought after all the things that you've been through that would dissipate. But that's a good thing. I think young people can learn from that. It's okay to get a bit nervous.
19: Yeah, I think nerves are a good thing as long as you know you've done everything you can to prepare to perform at the best of your ability. I think nerves are completely normal, and that just means that you probably care about what's about to come.
0: Now, did you work out who was giving all the information about you last night, mate? Because there was a few times when you're answering questions. Geez, you've got that from who was giving all that out on you?
19: Yeah, I'm still not too sure, but I'm sure I'll get to the bottom of it.
2: You're now in a very elite club. It's the Brownlow Medal Club. You've been tipped on a few occasions to go away with the big gong.
0: Last year.
2: It didn't happen. How disappointed were you after the end of those counts?
19: No, to be honest, I've always never felt myself too hard done by. I think I've just always tried to perform at the best of my ability, and a byproduct of that has been, you know, being in contention. So it's been really cool to contend the last few years, and even more special to win it last night.
0: It's a team sport, right? It was only a couple of years ago that your club won a premiership. We've heard Flea talk about that premiership. Premierships or Brownlow medals, what do you reckon?
19: Oh, definitely premierships. I think when you can share it amongst your friends and teammates, that means a lot more.
2: Do you get fined for winning awards like this from the players group, getting all the attention, etc.?
19: I think the boys are awesome. They're really happy for me, and the same way I would be if any of our boys achieved this. I think it's obviously really special, and takes a team effort for someone to get here.
0: What does the off-season look like for you? Do you get a chance to have a break? Because I'm assuming that you're going to have a few more duties to do after having a chat to us and then heading on to, obviously, grand final day, which is on Saturday.
19: Yeah, a little bit more to do this week. But once that's done, I'll probably just head to Gold Coast for a little bit and get away and, not going overseas. But just to get to Goldie and get some nice weather in.
2: I was reading out since Second World War, right? Those are the players from Collingwood that have won a Brownlow. Len Thompson, fantastic ruckman. Peter Moore, who's got a connection with the current playing group, of course, with your captain. Nathan Buckley, Dane Swan, and now yourself. And you're in good company there.
19: Absolutely. I think I have to pinch myself to sort of be amongst those names. But yeah, it's very special and, something that I take great pride in.
2: And you'll be a member of that club forevermore, which means you'll be able to go to every Brownlow medal count. Are you looking forward to that?
19: Yeah, I am. As I said, it's a huge honour and something that I don't take lightly.
2: Good on you, mate. What about next year? Can you give the Pies supporters some hope?
19: Yeah, I think I touched on a little bit last night, but I'm super excited and optimistic about the youth that we've got at the club, and I feel like it's a really exciting time.
2: Good on you, mate. Well done. You did yourself proud and your family proud last night on your footy club. Congratulations.
19: Thank you so much. Thanks for having me, guys.
2: Good on you, mate. Nick Dacos there, Brownlow medalist. He was well-spoken last night. Very unassuming character, isn't he? But it does his talking on the field.
0: Yeah, he spoke brilliantly, as did. And I think we've had some accolades at the point being given to Bailey Banfield. I thought it was absolutely magnificent the way he spoke last night as well. Now, let's get into the $1,000 minute, Millsy, because we get the power of the big brands at lower prices. Let's do this.
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2: Well, Dan is our man. He's at Brubra Lake. Morning, Dan.
21: I can't follow that.
2: Yes, you can.
0: Mate, come on, brother.
21: This is Nick Dacos and then Dan from Bibra Lake. But come on.
2: This is your moment to step up and grab. I mean, you're going to win more money than he won last night. He only won a medal. You're going to win $1,000, Dan.
21: Yeah, that's a good point. It is better.
0: What about the loser? Right. Didn't he win 50 grand for that mark or something? Anyway, Dan, time starts after this question. What was the name of the band that sang the theme for the TV show Friends?
21: The Rembrandts.
0: What year in 1950s was Hancock Prospecting founded?
21: 53.
0: What state would you find a place called Nowra?
21: New South Wales.
0: What is the longest river in Western Australia?
21: That would be the Gascoigne.
0: What is the collective noun for a group of pandas?
21: A flock.
0: Former Miss Universe Australia, Jacinta Campbell married who in 2016?
21: No idea.
0: What colour is the bullseye on a dartboard?
21: Red.
0: The Big Orange can be found in which WA town?
21: Big Orange.
0: Starts with an H.
2: Harvey.
21: Albany.
0: The national animal of Canada is what?
21: Moose.
0: How many sides does a nanogon have?
21: A nanogon? Nine.
0: What year was the 50s was Hancock Prospecting founded? Say 1955.
21: 1955.
2: Well, that's correct. I know where you got that from, but that is on the money. The Rembrandts was a good start for you with the show, Friends. 1955 is when Hancock Prospecting was founded. New South Wales is where you find Narra through from three. The Gascoyne River, nice get. Is the longest river in WA, 4 from 4. Well, you nearly got it by actually saying, I'm embarrassed, I don't know, because a group of pandas is an embarrassment. So there you go. Believe it or not, Jacinta Campbell married, if I gave you the word buddy, could you complete the rest of it?
21: No, that's just not my universe, sorry.
2: Oh, really?
0: Oh, what about, but AFL? You don't know a bloke called Buddy? Or nicknamed Buddy? Kicked a lot of goals.
21: Sorry, I'm blanking on it.
0: Called Lance Franklin, you heard of him?
2: Buddy Franklin?
21: Oh, all right, yeah, Buddy Franklin,
2: At least you've heard of him, we'll give you that. Well done, the bullseye is red. Nice work. The big orange can be found in Harvey. The national animal of Canada is actually a beaver. And how many sizes does a nanogon have? It's actually 9. You did well, $70 with some loading going in there. Good work. Well done, Dan. Thanks for holding on.
21: Thanks very much. Awesome.
2: There we go, Dan doing his best there. Morning, boys. After listening to Nick's speech last night, and your interview just almost makes me want to start barracking for Collingwood, because the guy is a champion and so is his brother and so is his father. But that's never going to happen because we beat them in the 2018 grand final. That's from Dave, who's obviously a West Coast supporter.
0: But obviously we heard from Gawney in the All Australian, right? Gawney finishes fourth with 28 votes. Marcus Bontempelli has finished in the top three again with 34 votes. You listen to the way that he speaks. Will Ashcroft, you listen to the way he speaks. Patrick Cripps, a two-time winner, finishes in the top six. He had, 27 votes, the same as Ashcroft. You hear him speak. Harry Sheasel's an absolute star.
2: Yep.
0: He's the youngest player to win a fairest and best at his club. He didn't get All Australian, by the way. And then you go to Butters, captain leader, Isaac Heaney, obviously, and Isaac Rankin. So they're all stars and they all speak very, very well.
2: Yeah. Well, I'll tell you what, there's a lot of commentary on the border, a lot of commentary in regards to
0: 900,000 spent on that.
2: Rita spend a lotty. As her best says, Jeff.
0: It's true, mate. 900,000. Like, we complain about all the things that we do and all the costs that we get imposed upon us, and then we don't hold them accountable.
2: We agree.
0: Why not?
2: We agree the sign's too expensive. But do you agree with me that we should be 50-50 with SA?
0: Mate, I don't really care about the stupid sign.
2: But we need a sign.
0: Sorry. Do we?
2: Yeah.
0: Well, what's wrong with the old one? Just give that a bit of a spruce up and leave it how it is.
2: Sold down a few years ago. Is that to re-weld it?
0: Spruce it up.
2: Surely we can do better than an old sign. I reckon 900 is too much, but surely South Australia aren't that broke.
0: You reckon, do you?
2: Brad Hardy coming up. He'll have a look at what he did last night at the Brownlow Medal. That's next.
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4: Be on the lookout for some ducks on the road near Roe Highway, southbound near Nicholson Road. There's a family there and they're on the Midian Strip. Be aware if you're in the area. Right now on the Mitchell Freeway southbound, under speed around Burns Beach Road, then again from Whitfords Avenue to Reed Highway and along Vincent Street. Kwinana Freeway northbound, busy from Thomas Road to Rowley Road. No problems in the Graham Farmer Freeway or the Northbridge Tunnel. I'm James Keyes with traffic every 10 minutes on 6PR.
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0: So, Brad's brain-busting question that he asked in the previous hour. You need to know the answer. If you know the answer, then give us a call right now, 1-3-882. You have your chance to go along to Grand Final at Crown Theatre, where you get a chance to watch the event on a huge screen, 122 square metre screen. That's right, 122. It could be 122 square metres, could it? No.
2: Big screen.
0: Yes, big one anyway. Immersive surround sound. So you can head to crownperth.com.au to book your tickets. We've got two to give away. Plus, you'll also go into a draw, which Simon will do on his morning program on Friday, for a $500 Crown voucher. So go to it. 133-882 is the number.
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2: Well, fresh from my big night out at the Brownlow Medal last night. Well done, Brad. Now, Brisbane and Dockers, you got their itinerary for Grand Final week. What are they up to?
25: Yes, hopefully you get a winner for the quiz question as well. Who finished fourth overall for Fremantle in their team votes? You know, obviously there was Jackson was the top. Who was fourth? Give us a call now. We had a great table, Millsy, last night. Ross Glendinning, Graham Moss, and Billy Walker was on our table, which was fantastic. Now the Hall of Fame legend. Really, really good. Heard he was just over my shoulder. I asked him, I said, Steve Mills wants to know if you're going back to Essendon, and he said, I didn't ask any more, Millsy. You asked me to press,
2: fair enough.
25: So that's not going to be happening. Yeah, look, Brisbane are going to come down on tomorrow, Wednesday. So they've done that the last year. They learnt, I think, from the Collingwood loss a couple of years ago. They came down a little bit late and, it was all new to them, as it is to Fremantle. They've fixed on this routine, Carl. They're coming down on the Wednesday, and they'll stay at the Pullman, and they'll have their training session and a bit of a captain's kick on Friday at the MCG. Fremantle will fly over on Thursday and have the captain's kick around, or captain's walk, on the Friday themselves. So that's what we seem to be linking into. So I'm sure there'll be plenty of Freo supporters in town to cheer the boys on. All eyes will be on the tribunal tonight, with Lockie Neal up to try and downgrade that tummy tap. I can't believe it, Carl, in this day and age, Millsy. The poor vision, the grainy, inconclusive, thing.
2: I agree.
25: We've got 35 cameras at the ground.
2: I agree.
25: And they've come up with that.
2: Yeah.
25: I mean, surely. So they're going to try and play it down from medium to low, and that'll just garnish him a fine. And if that's not working, well, they'll obviously go down the exceptional circumstances, which Pendlebury, Gary Ablett Jr. and others have been successful. As Carl said, there's been a few blokes who have applied for it this year and not got it. But when you play 320 games, you haven't been suspended. You've won two Brownlows. They would probably file under exceptional circumstances, I would think.
2: So you're saying he'll play in the grand final, Lockie Neal?
25: Yeah.
2: And you think the same, Carl?
0: Do I think he should play in the grand final?
2: No, not should. Will he?
0: Yes, he will.
2: Okay.
25: Yeah. Now, Carl, you texted me late yesterday afternoon, and well, I was at the count, and there was a story, not breaking, but there was a suggestion that Chris Fagan possibly if he won on the weekend, Millsy, for three in a row, he would give the coaching role away at the Brisbane Lions. Well, I followed that up for Borrie and myself, and I don't think there's any truth to that at all. Not so about. He, for what, you know how we had players have back-ended contracts? Well, Fagan's coaching contract is back-ended, and he's in line to get more money than he'll ever see next year. And he'll run through the line next year. He's contracted till the end of 2027. And I dare say he will fulfill those obligations. And then they will be, cause I haven't heard any of that. And it was news to me. And I think you'd have a succession plan if that was the case. And I don't see any succession plan at Brisbane right at the moment.
2: All right.
25: And, speaking of which, down at Geelong, I mean, that was interesting. Corey Enright, I thought he was in the running for North Melbourne, but he's going back down the Cats. And remember a month ago, Chris Scott was asked about whether he was going to see his contract out, Millsy.
2: Yeah.
25: And he goes, oh, that's news to me. Well, maybe there is something in that down the track. Not next year.
2: Okay.
25: Going on.
2: Now, Matthew's at Edgewater. He thinks he knows the answer to your brain buster for today. Head of the Crown. Matty, what's the answer? Good morning.
7: Good morning, gents and Bradley. Caleb Sarong.
2: Yep,
25: that's correct. Well he done. He started like a bomb, didn't he? He's been a real regular polar. He started like a bomb last night, but got slowly whittled down by Luke Jackson, as you suggested, Carl, and Shai Bolton. So, well, and Murphy Reid got a few.
0: Well, Murphy got his votes late in the season.
2: Well done,
25: yeah,
2: Matt.
25: Yeah, well, I discovered it.
2: Well done, Matty. You're in the draw, and we'll do that later in the week. So continuing some more brain busters from Brad as the weeks go on. More about the footy grand final tomorrow. Brad, thanks for joining us. Have a good rest after a big night last night. Brad Hardy there, speaking all things footy. It's 3 minutes to 8.
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4: If you're along the Mitchell Freeway southbound, it's under speed Burns Beach Road and along from Whitford's Avenue to Reed Highway, Stevenson Avenue to Vincent Street. Kwinana Freeway northbound busy from Thomas Road to Rolly Road, then again from Farrington Road to the Mount Henry Bridge. Graham Farmer Freeway, no delays there. Northbridge Tunnel moving well in both directions. Tonkin Highway busy southbound at Reed Highway. Both directions at Welsh Bull Road East. I'm James Keyes with traffic every 10 minutes on 6PR.
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5: 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Smart glasses will be forbidden from WA public schools from next month in hopes of preventing secret recordings. It's the most comprehensive ban in